0: training. News and analysis at townhall.com. From Washington, I'm Keith Peters. A child in northwest Mississippi is dead after a police shooting.
1: A Mississippi police officer shot at a vehicle while responding to a shoplifting call. Another person was critically injured. The shooting happened Sunday in Senatobia after three people, including the child, left a Walmart and got into a car. The Mississippi Bureau of Investigation says that as police tried to stop the vehicle, the driver drove toward them, almost hitting an officer. An officer then shot at the vehicle, which drove away, and then drove to a hospital where the child was pronounced dead. Walmart says they are saddened by the incident and are cooperating with the investigation. I'm Lisa Dwyer.
0: Federal health officials have issued a recall for Alfredo sauce distributed to dozens of U.S. states by a supplier because of potential salmonella contamination. More on these stories at townhall.com. From Washington, I'm Keith Peters.
2: So yesterday starts off terrible to laundry day.
3: Yeah.
2: Everything's dirty, everything. I didn't even know I had that much stuff. I'm thinking, how could this possibly be any worse? And there's over there on the other side of the room, a screaming, crying baby.
3: Wait, I have the text here. You said, there is some baby here at the laundromat that is giving me the goofy eye and driving me crazy. And I just wrote back, I said, try to remain calm and remember that there's someone else.
2: I didn't respond because I was in a death match of wits with this baby, right? I'm thinking,
3: what did it want from
2: you? I think
3: you,
2: he
3: babe?
2: Was trying to intimidate me is what I think. So I said, you know what? I am the more dignified of the two.
3: Uh-huh.
2: I don't poop in my pants like you do.
3: Well, what did you do?
2: I did the only thing that I could do.
3: What?
2: He knew that he was defeated. So
3: defeated?
2: He,
3: what do you mean?
2: He knew that he had been defeated in this battle of wits between him
3: Are
2: and I.
3: Are you sure?
2: So
3: it sounds like you backed down.
2: So he jumps into
3: his... I think the baby may have won.
2: You know, if you think about it that way, maybe he did. What? So
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0: Welcome aboard for this hour, this edition of The Mineral Way. Pharmacist Ben Fuchs joining us all the way from Colorado. How is it over there, Ben?
1: It's gorgeous.
0: Is it really?
1: Not too hot, not too cold. Probably about 70, 75 degrees. Beautiful sunny day. Last couple of days.
0: Oh, nice.
1: How about where you're at?
0: Great, Ben. It's about the same over here, too. It's beautiful, beautiful sunny day. Lower 70s, maybe mid-70s. It's just, you couldn't ask for more, though. Beautiful
1: day. That is nice. Are you guys worried about El Nino? Do you have to deal with that?
0: I don't know, Ben. I mean, I wasn't worried about it till you brought it up. Now,
1: El Nino, the baby. By the way, that's a great commercial, your baby commercial. Oh, my God.
0: You like that one?
1: I love that. Who is that with?
0: That is with Billy Army. He is, you got to work with who you have, Ben. Billy Army is.
1: Yeah?
0: Yeah, he's a guy.
1: He's a guy.
0: I've worked with lots of people over the years, Ben, and Billy is one of those people.
1: You know, I had this friend who was a priest, Catholic priest, and he used to have to go see babies. And he came, when I had my baby many years ago, he came to visit the baby and said, "Oh, that's what a beautiful baby." He says, "You know, in my business, I got to look at all kinds of babies, and some of them aren't so pretty." I said, "How do you deal with it?" And he goes, "What do you say?" When they say, "How do you like my baby?" They go, he says, I go, "That's a baby." That's a baby.
0: Yeah, you want to say something neutral, like, yeah, that's,
1: know, exactly.
0: That's a baby.
1: He's a priest. Right. He could have had to be really careful.
0: Yeah, you don't want to lie.
1: The kid looks like a monkey. Yeah, you don't want to lie.
0: Yeah, oh, man.
1: Tell the truth.
0: Yeah.
1: That's a baby. I never forgot that. So, vitamin D can slow your brain aging. Did you know this?
0: I did not know that, Ben.
1: New study shows vitamin D. I'm telling you, vitamin D is so amazing. I know you're not a nutritionist, but you kind of follow a little bit about nutrition, don't you?
0: I do. Yes.
1: Have you noticed like all these articles out about vitamin D?
0: I have not, Ben.
1: It's amazing. Almost every week, another study comes out verifying, corroborating the benefits of vitamin D. Although I will say they don't all talk about supplements. This one happens to talk about supplements, vitamin D supplements for brain aging. But they do talk about vitamin D, and where's the best way to get your vitamin D?
0: The sun.
1: Even you know that, David.
0: Yes.
1: Everybody knows it's the best place to get your vitamin D. How is it that, but you don't know this, how is it that vitamin D is produced in response to the sun?
0: You got me there, Ben. I don't know.
1: Just as a layperson, did you, in your opinion, maybe you never thought about it, but did you think that vitamin D was in the sun?
0: No, that would be ridiculous.
1: That would be ridiculous.
0: Yeah, that's crazy.
1: Or in sun rays. So just as a layperson, what would your guess be?
0: My guess would be that it does something like what plants do with the sunlight. We kind of photosynthesize the light and make something
1: very
0: that we
1: good.
0: Can use out of it.
1: That's very good. It actually reacts with something in the skin, something that has been unfortunately and unfairly demonized for the last 50 years or 60 years. It hits cholesterol in the skin. And it turns that cholesterol into vitamin D. Did you know that?
0: No, I did not.
1: Isn't that cool?
0: Yeah.
1: And to put a cherry on top, vitamin D is actually a form of cholesterol. So tell that to the next knucklehead who tells you, what's your cholesterol? You got to be on a statin drug, lower your cholesterol.
0: No, boy.
1: As a chemist, you know, and a pharmacist, I get so sick of hearing the silliness about cholesterol. It's just crazy, crazy nonsense. It has become a meme. You know, when I was growing up, and there was a book that came out written by a guy named Richard Dawkins. I'm sure some of your Santa Cruzians listeners know who Richard Dawkins is. And he talked about mind viruses. And he called mind viruses, or he called the study of mind viruses, mimetics to analogize them with genetics. And he said, just like characteristics get passed on through a species by genetics, he said ideas or units of memory get passed on by mimetics. And that's what the word mimetics is, and that's where the word meme comes from. It's a unit of memory, like genes are units of genetics. Does that make sense?
0: Yeah.
1: And the whole idea with mimetics, as Richard Dawkins proposed it, is that there are certain ideas that get out into the culture – and they just perpetuate themselves. And they don't care necessarily about whether they hurt or help or harm somebody. They just want to perpetuate themselves, and that's why they're called viruses, because that's really what a virus is. A virus is a biological virus, like, you know, when you catch like HSV or whatever, or, the coronavirus, whatever virus.

0: talk about. It's a little... Actually, let me ask you, what do you think of viruses?
1: What do I think? You know,
0: as a layperson, I'm not picking on you, but you represent lay people.
1: What do I think of viruses? I have no idea how to explain that, Ben.
0: Yeah, isn't that interesting?
1: Yeah.
0: How do you explain what a virus is? A virus is information. In the case of biological viruses, the information is DNA or RNA. It's genetics, basically.
1: Mm-hmm.
0: So a virus is nothing more than genetics. And the genetics is encapsulated in various materials, fatty materials, basically. So you have a little capsule of genetics. And you say, what the heck? Why would that be a problem, a little capsule of genetics? Well, this little capsule of genetics looks around for cells, genes, genomes, where all the genes are. You know what a genome is? Where all the genes are kept,
1: mm-hmm.
0: right? And it will insert itself in the DNA of an animal or a cell, and that cell will then replicate itself, the virus. It hijacks the machinery, the genetics machinery of a virus, of DNA. So it makes your DNA produce itself, produce the virus. So when you catch a virus, it goes and inserts itself in your genetics, and now your genes become a little factory for that virus. And that the genes just keep making that virus and virus and virus until they fill up the cell, and then the cell explodes. And then all those little pieces of genetics, they do it all over again with other cells. Does that make sense?
1: Yeah.
0: You follow what I'm saying?
1: Mm-hmm.
0: Now, the analogy of this, that's a biological virus. The analogy of this is a computer virus, which I know you know about, right? What's a computer virus? It's a little piece of code that gets into your hard drive, and its main goal is just to spread. It goes through your contacts, and it doesn't care about your contacts. It doesn't care about your hard drive. It doesn't care about anything except spreading. And that's the point of a virus. The point of a virus is it doesn't care about you. You're what's called in the vernacular by scientists a vector. Have you heard that term?
1: Yes.
0: You're a vector.
1: Yes.
0: Okay. That means you're just a direction for the virus to go. Nothing more, nothing less. It doesn't care about you. It doesn't care about your health. It doesn't care if you live or die. All it wants to do is use you as a vector. And by the way, the most important vectors are sick people, weak people, people on chemotherapy, people with cancer, people who are frail, fragile, older people. Those are the best vectors, which is why you want to make sure you're not that. You're not that if you don't want to have a virus, viral infection. But in any case, a computer virus spreads itself throughout your contacts to just kind of spread itself, to perpetuate itself. A mind virus or a meme, which is a unit of memetics. Now, memes mean something different today, but as Richard Dawkins imagined it, or back in the 1970s or 1980s, a meme is an idea that spreads throughout the culture, not caring about the vectors, just like a computer virus doesn't care about the hard drive, and just like a biological virus doesn't care about your body.
1: Mm-hmm.
0: The mind virus doesn't care about the person who's spreading it. It just wants to spread. And if you've ever walked down the street and saw McDonald's and all of a sudden started whistling the McDonald's theme song, which the last one I remember was, McDonald's is your kind of place. You probably don't remember that. That was a long time ago.
1: That was a long time ago, Ben. Holy mackerel.
0: That was like the 60s or something. Wow. I don't even know what kind. You know, how about, have it your way.
1: I think they do that.
0: Yeah, that's right. That's right. That's right. That's a meme.
1: Mm-hmm.
0: That's a meme. Da da da da da. And then there's another one like Intel. You know the Intel Inside one?
1: Yep.
0: I forget how that goes. That's a classic meme.
1: I think it goes bing, bing, bing, bong.
0: Yeah, like that kind of. Yeah. And advertisers love memes because their job is to inoculate you with a mind virus so you'll remember their brand. That's the study of advertising and marketing, is to create memes. Why am I talking about all this when we talk about vitamin D and we talk about cholesterol? Because memes occur in medicine, and they occur in health, and they occur in wellness. And just like a meme doesn't give a rat's you-know-what about you, a mind virus about cholesterol and about statin drugs and about staying out of the sun doesn't care about you. It just wants to spread. And if you've ever said to yourself, oh, I have a cold, I better go to the doctor and get an antibiotic, or I have high blood, I have diabetes, I better go get some Wegovy or insulin. You've been infected. You've been inoculated. And you're transporting or transmitting mental ideas unknowingly throughout the culture. And we got to wake up to that because mind viruses don't care about us. And those who would inoculate us with mind virus, i.e. the drug companies and other companies, you know, advertisers in general, they don't care about us. They just care about inoculating us with mind viruses. And this is why the cholesterol thing makes me so darn angry, because it's a classic mind virus that is not – anybody who understands biochemistry understands that that's a bunch of baloney, a bunch of it. And by the way, we biochemists, we know when something's BS that's out there in the world of health. When that thing happened in 2020, you know what I'm talking about?
1: Oh, I knew right away.
0: I knew right away that was a bunch of BS, and I was on record on Santa, on your radio station, at KSCO, talking about what a bunch of BS it was. Not because I didn't trust the government, because it didn't make any sense from a biochemical perspective. It made no sense. And so when I read these things about cholesterol and statin drugs and staying out of the sun and using antibiotics and blood pressure medicines and in the skincare business, moisturizers, that's the dumbest thing meme ever, moisturizers, it makes me want to cringe. It makes the hair on the back of my neck stand up, and it makes me want to expose it. And that's why I do what I do. I'm exposing the memes. And you know what the best protection against, the best vaccine against a meme is, or a mind virus?
1: What is that, Ben?
0: Information.
1: I love it.
0: Counter-information. And that's what we do. We are your meme vaccine radio station.
1: Meme vaccine radio show. Man, that's great.
0: You like that? We're a meme vaccine. You going to use that?
1: Yeah, we should trademark that.
0: The meme vaccine.
1: Yeah.
0: All right. The mineral way. Your meme vaccine.
1: I like it, Ben.
0: You like that? All right, so anyway, back to the story about vitamin D and cholesterol. So cholesterol is arguably the most important molecule in the body. Now, I know I said it before. I've said it probably on this show before. But I want that to land, because any knucklehead who wants to lower their cholesterol, medical professional I'm talking about, who wants to lower a patient's cholesterol, doesn't understand what the molecule is about. You see, cholesterol is found in areas where there are clogs. That is true, but that doesn't mean it's the cholesterol's fault. And this is a classic kind of misdirection trick that the medical model uses. It looks for markers, and then it reduces the markers, and it tells you you're healthy. You know what I mean when I say a marker? Like your triglycerides are a marker for diabetes or for heart disease. Triglycerides are not heart disease. They're a marker for heart disease. You get what I mean?
1: Mm-hmm.
0: They're a sign of heart disease. Cholesterol is not heart disease. Cholesterol is a marker of heart disease. It's a sign. And so the medical model feels that by lowering the signs, you get healthier.
1: That doesn't make sense, Ben.
0: It makes no sense. It's craziness. But it's a meme, and we buy it. You know, Lenin said, a lie goes halfway around the world before a truth even puts on its shoes. Did you ever hear that?
1: Yeah, I have heard that.
0: Yeah, and that's how it is. You just lie and lie and lie. You repeat and repeat and repeat. People believe it. Politicians are experts at this. You lie and you lie and you lie and you lie. Eventually it becomes truth. And that's how these things are. And it's okay. It's not okay. It's horrible enough in politics and in the culture in terms of media and legal ideas and political ideas and religious ideas. But the worst place where memes take place, is, in my opinion, is when it comes to health. The worst place. Because what is more important to us than our health? Or the health of our families? Or the health of our kids? Is there anything? Is money more important than your health?
1: No.
0: No. Is your fun more important than your health? No. Your house more important than your health? No. Nothing is more important than your health. Nothing. And to have these twisted marketing shamans who know more about our brain than we do, injecting these ideas into our skulls innocently, and we're innocently taking them on, it's just not right, and it's not fair. We're the meme vaccine. There you go.
1: Thank you, Ben.
0: I got one more article for you, but do we have calls?
1: We have calls. We have all kinds of stuff to
0: okay,
1: get
0: to. Okay, why don't we take some, see what the people say.
1: First, we got a call here, but I haven't screened it yet. This is an email. Oh, boy. Gosh, dang it. I lost track of it now. Let's take the call here. The caller ends in 47. Can we get your first name and where you're calling from?
2: Oh, it's just Flinks. I like to call Ben once in a while.
0: Hi, Flinks.
2: And I actually texted.
0: Say Flinks, right?
2: Yeah. I had a question, because I know that you talk about the doctors and stuff and how they don't
0: know what
2: you're
0: talking. The medical model. It's not the doctor.
2: No, the medical model, but right. I think a lot of the doctors that you go and see, because
0: yeah.
2: I'll mention like what you talk about and stuff to my doctor, and she's like, that's valuable information that you're getting. And she'll say that our experience here, though, is that the patients don't go and do what they're supposed to do outside of our office. So come in, they'll still have the same issues, and they're not doing what you're telling them to do. And I've had that kind of, if you can do your own healthy stuff, you never do have to go see a doctor. And a lot of the doctors I've talked to say that.
0: If you do the things. You're right. I have friends who say 100%. I have friends who say, you know, doctor friends who say that. And that is 100% correct. They're like, you know, it's great to go get vitamin C and eat right and don't eat McDonald's, blah, blah, blah.
2: Right.
0: But nobody's going to do that. So I give them a drug.
2: Right.
0: Yeah,
2: I go in to see my cardiologist or whatever. I'll go in to see him and he'll be like, well, you're still having the same issue. So, I'm worried that you're not going to do the steps that it takes. So we want to give you this stuff while you take the steps that you take to get better, to be healthy, to exercise and eat the right way. But our records are showing that you're not doing that. So that's kind of how they come at you now, to let you know. But I was going to say, with, you know, like with hair loss and like hair growing where you don't want it to grow as you get older, is that a connective tissue thing that these
0: do? Everything is a connective tissue.
2: The vitamins and stuff that we take, which one would apply to that?
0: That's a good question. To hair on the body or as opposed to hair on the head, like losing hair on the head and gaining it on the body kind of thing? Is that what you're saying?
2: Yeah, you'll get it in your neck. I'll get hair on my
0: nose and stuff.
2: Your eyebrows get all funky and like it.
0: Yeah, that's a great question. How old are you, Flanks, by the way?
2: 58, 59.
0: Have you noticed like hair growing in weird places?
2: Yeah, it grows where you don't want it to.
0: You know, the first time I noticed hair in weird places was when I was in like my 30s or my late 20s. I kind of like was feeling my ear, and my ears were like all hairy. And I thought I was like the Wolf Man. I was like all freaked out. They were like covered with hair. And since then I've had to shave my hair, my ears, and that's just part of it. As we age, our hormone levels shift. Hair growth is controlled by hormones. Now, when it comes to symptoms in the body, there are causes for symptoms that are said to be proximal causes, and then there's original causes. So, for example, a vitamin deficiency may be an original cause, but the proximal cause is a hormone issue. So as people age, in women, let's take women first, declining female hormone, estrogen, after menopause or as a woman approaches perimenopause can allow the effect of the opposing male hormones to become more noticeable. Male hormone and female hormone are in balance. When a woman gets older, her estrogen naturally drops, and that will make her androgens more androgen effects more noticeable, and that will cause a lot of grief in women, chin hair, upper lip hair, mustaches, chest hairs, hair on the toes, abdominal hairs. I mean, it can be great distress for a female, for a woman. And higher levels of testosterone can also be associated, or out of balance testosterone, can also be associated with adrenal issues, something called PCOS. I'm not going to get into that, but that has to do with diabetes and blood sugar problems, certain tumors. And then, in men, this is really important, insulin imitates androgen. Insulin stimulate is a growth. It makes things happen. It's a growth substance, and it's going to make your hair follicles more sensitive to androgens, but not all over, not uniformly, not on the head, on the body, and on the face. So you want to regard it as type 2 diabetes issues, pre-diabetes issues. If you're a woman, PCOS, polycystic ovarian syndrome, that kind of thing. So the major culprits are going to be out of balance estrogen to out of balance androgens to estrogens, and all the second thing is going to be imbalances, insulin causing androgen or male hormone sensitivity. The most cosmetically powerful thing a man can do when he gets older, whether it's about hair on the body or whether it's about weight or whether it's about sexual function, or it's about muscle development, the most attractive thing a man can do as he gets older is reduce his blood sugar and stabilize his insulin. And conversely, the most unattractive thing a man can do as he gets older is have messed up blood sugar. That's what makes you obese. That's what makes your sexual performance drop. That's what causes hair problems. That's what causes problems with frailty and weak muscles. All the male stuff, the virile stuff, sexuality and masculinity, that drops with body fat and female hormone. And so if you wanna be masculine for a long time and not be a domesticated, you know, a kitty cat, you want to be a lion, you drop that, you got to lower your blood sugar and stabilize your insulin, and that comes from foods.
1: Thank you for the call, Flinks. We have to take a break, Ben. We got to do it. We'll be back in 2 minutes. This is The Mineral Way. 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We'll be right back.

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0: the email ready to go right here.
1: Before you do, yeah. I was just talking before we went to the break. By the way, cool music.
0: Oh,
1: holy
0: thank you.
1: Cow.
0: Thank you.
1: You got some good musical taste, man. Amazing.
0: Well, you know.
1: Yeah, no, I'm serious. I'm serious. So anyway, I kind of teed it up for you, and you sort of you swung and missed.
0: What did I do, Ben? What did I miss?
1: He kind of whiffed this one. I was talking about blood sugar and insulin, and you that was a perfect opportunity for you to say something like the healthy blood sugar pack, you know, niacin.
0: Man.
1: Oh, yeah. Come on, man. The team is up for you, buddy. You can't do everything.
0: Wow.
1: You can't do all the work.
0: Well, that's true, Ben.
1: I set the table for you, man. Come on.
0: Well.
1: Come on, pick it up a little bit.
0: All right. So the blood sugar pack, Ben.
1: Yes, the healthy blood sugar pack is one of the best things you could do for hair on your toes.
0: Tell you what. Yeah. All right, Ben. It won't happen again, Ben. Darn it.
1: Thank you.
0: It ain't going to happen again. You know, I was just in a rush to get to the break, and we got so much stuff, Ben.
1: Tee it up for you, man. Come on.
0: All right. Okay. This one is to the Mineral Way. Questions at themineralway.com. Can hip display in dogs.
1: Hip dysplasia. Correct?
0: Hip display in. Maybe, yeah, it didn't type it out properly.
1: Okay.
0: In labs, be reversed. I'm assuming he means his dog. I walk my dog a lot. He never wants to end the walk. Sometimes I've noticed very slight walking problems post-walk. Very slight. I walked him last night, and he can barely move today, even though I walked him a lot this week, like usual. What can cause this? Can you help
1: with that? Hip dysplasia? Yeah, it's the same thing that causes all of us to deteriorate. Well, I'll tell you what hip dysplasia in a second, but did I ever tell you about MBFA?
0: My body is falling apart.
1: There you go.
0: Yeah.
1: That's the only disease, really. We got all these different diseases. Your body's falling apart, period. Everything's deteriorating. Do you know one of the ways that we age is, this is kind of gross, but it's true. One of the ways we age is the water in our body loses its structure. You know, the water in our body is structured. It's organized. It's coherent. It's a special kind of water. I call it magical water. It's like a solid water. And it has all kinds of properties that ordinary water doesn't have. And the way it maintains its solidity and its ability to transfer information, transmit electrical energy, so many different things it does, is it reacts with collagen and minerals. Does that make sense? You follow what I'm saying? There's a reaction that happens between water and collagen and water and ionic minerals. And that reaction solidifies the water. It creates this thing called structured water. And this is why, have you heard it said that your body is 70% water?
0: Mm-hmm.
1: You hear people say that?
0: Yeah.
1: 67% water.
0: Is it
1: when
0: true?
1: When you think about it, when you think about it, does that make sense? How could you frickin' be 60 to 70% water? You'd be a puddle as you took every step. You'd be sloshing, wouldn't you?
0: Hmm.
1: How could you be 60% water? It doesn't make any sense. Well, because you're not 60 to 70% water. You're 60 to 70% magic water, structured water, organized water, coherent water. There's so many different names for it. Easy water. There's all kinds of various monikers for this stuff. But what it is, it's a very, very specialized kind of water. And as we get older and our collagen deteriorates and we start to suffer from the impact of lack of nutrients, particularly these ionic electrolytes, these minerals, they call them minerals, they're not really minerals, but you know what is known as minerals, our water loses its structure. And you know what happens, Dave?
0: What?
1: We blobify.
0: Hmm?
1: We turn into a blob. And if you look at people as they get older, this is what terrifies folks, is because we begin to lose our structure. That's what aging is. We lose our structure because our body starts to deteriorate, specifically the connective tissue. Now, you asked about hip dysplasia in dogs, and this is all part of the same thing. Hip dysplasia, once hip dysplasia is going, they say it can't be reversed. I don't know about that. Maybe it just can't be reversed soon enough because dogs only live, you know, 14, 15, 16 years or however long.
0: Mm-hmm.
1: And by the time they're diagnosed, they're usually older already.
0: Mm-hmm.
1: So, you know, it can happen in young dogs too, by the way. But usually it's an older thing. It's a deteriorating thing. A degenerative condition.
0: Right.
1: But it does happen in young dogs. And if it does happen in a young dog, you have, there's more you can do. But by the time most dogs are diagnosed, it's already going to be too late. Too late. I don't think it's I don't think it's irreversible, but I think, once the quality of life, once they're diagnosed and the dog's quality of life declines, you know, at that point, you got to make a decision. They'll do some surgery. If you love your dog enough, I guess you'll do surgeries. But once you have a significant amount of cartilage loss and arthritis, it's kind of like a type of arthritis. Dysplasia means disturbances in growth. Plasia means growth, and they're talking about the growth of cells. Cells don't grow appropriately, and that's really what hip dysplasia is. So the answer is young dogs, yes. Old dogs, probably yes too, but depending on how old they are, you probably don't have enough time. But in the meantime, give them their. What should they be giving them?
0: I would recommend Arthrodex, Ben.
1: Exactly. Now you're talking. And by the way, always, not for dogs, but for people, always take your glucosamine, your glucogel caps, with your tangy tangerine. Do you know that?
0: Oh, yeah. Heck yeah.
1: But why?
0: I don't know, Ben. All I know is that it works.
1: You want them together. That's exactly right. It works. How many people have come to the Dave Cave just completely blown away by glucogel?
0: I don't want to tell you, Ben, because you're going to think I'm a liar or
1: know,
0: other people
1: know,
0: are going
1: right?
0: to think I'm lying.
1: I know what you mean.
0: It's a lot, though.
1: It's a lot, right?
0: Yeah.
1: It's a lot. That stuff is amazing. Amazing for any kind of degenerative condition, but also for wrinkles. Do you know if you take a supplement that helps you with arthritis, it's going to help you with wrinkles?
0: No, I never thought about that, but that makes sense.
1: Same stuff.
0: Yeah.
1: You could, you know, if you're an esthetician or a dermatologist or in the skincare business, buy our ultimate EFAs and then stick a label on them and say, Dr. Jones's Wrinkle Remedy. It's the same stuff. Oh, and by the way, it's one of the best things you could do to protect your vessels from cholesterol, your blood vessels from cholesterol deposits, the glucogel caps. The glucogel caps.
0: Somebody was asking me that same question this weekend.
1: Gosh, they build a collagen in your vascular system so it doesn't get all torn up and have cholesterol deposits. Did I ever tell you why? Did we ever talk about this? And if we, I don't want to be a senile old man here and repeat myself, but did I ever tell you about, ask you, why do you think cholesterol doesn't, cholesterol deposits and blockages only occur in arteries, not in veins?
0: You know, this sounds vaguely familiar, Ben, but tell me.
1: And
0: tell me about it.
1: Well, think about it. Why would cholesterol deposits only happen in the arteries as opposed to veins? What is the difference between the arteries and the veins?
0: Does one go to the heart and the other away from the heart?
1: On the right track, yes, that's true. That's not where I was going with it, but you're on the right track. One goes from the pump around, and one has the pump behind it, and the other doesn't.
0: Okay.
1: So the heart pumps, the blood goes through the arterial system, right?
0: Mm-hmm.
1: Big arteries, then smaller vessels, and then to capillaries, and then it goes back up around to the veins. There's a big circle. That's why they call it the circulatory system, right?
0: Mm-hmm.
1: So which part of the circulatory system, that big circle that we just described, which part of that circulatory system do you think has the most pressure?
0: The heart, the arteries.
1: The closer to the heart, right?
0: Right.
1: So the closer you are to the heart, the more likely you are to have cholesterol deposits. Or let's say, put another way, the higher the pressure, the more likely you are to have cholesterol deposits. So what does that tell us?
0: I don't know.
1: Well, put your little Sherlock Holmes hat on and think about it. Why would, if you have cholesterol depositing in an area where there's really, really high pressure and not where there's not a lot of really, really high pressure, what is it about the high pressure that's inducing the cholesterol?
0: Does it make it stick to the arteries? I don't.
1: The pressure damages the circulatory system, the vessels, the arteries. Higher pressure is more damaging, right? The higher the pressure, the more force. So if you have weak vasculature, weak vessels, that high pressure is going to damage the vessels. The damage to the vessels is going to initiate, and the body's so beautiful this way, when cells are damaged, they send out chemicals. Every time I think about this, or Thomas, it just blows me away. When a cell is damaged, it will literally sell out help signals for repair. Can you picture this?
0: Mm-hmm.
1: When a cell is damaged, signals are sent, or chemicals, we'll say, are sent from the cell, from the damaged cell, this is what these signals do, or these chemicals that act as signals. They go, help! Help! Problem! Do you ever see Vanilla Sky?
0: No.
1: You should see it. It's a great movie.
0: Yeah.
1: When, you know, he's in this alternate reality and he paid for it. And then when he's when something goes wrong, he goes, tech support, tech support. Great. Don't you want to go tech support sometimes? And you're in the simulation, right? Hey, tech support. You know, IRS or whatever shows up and, you know, you're about to get busted. Tech support. Anyway, that's what a cell does when it's damaged. It screams for help. And part of that help call for help calls in special cells and special molecules. And those cells and those molecules repair the vessel and patch up the vessel. Isn't that amazing?
0: Totally.
1: It blows me away every time I think about that. And cholesterol is one of those repair molecules that's being called in by the damage to the vessels, which are which is occurring from the pressure. And the weak vasculature, which is why how to come full circle, why glucogel can help you with your cholesterol.
0: I like it, Ben. I see the way you did it. You went all the way around circle about the circulatory.
1: I did.
0: Wow,
1: you thought, dude. Where's this guy going with this?
0: Wow.
1: You
0: read
1: good,
0: my mind, Bill.
1: That was good,
0: Ben.
1: That was good.
0: All right, I got a couple of questions here really easily. I like it because they're short and sweet. This one says, this is from Mark. He wants to know how to fix his gut with longevity.
1: Fix your gut with longevity. So many different ways. First of all, we're going to assume when he says gut, he means intestine. But really, the digestive system is it's your stomach, it's your pancreas, it's your liver, it's your gallbladder. It's much more than just the intestine. But typically, when people say the gut, they mean the small, we'll say the intestine, small and large intestine.
0: Okay.
1: So what do you do? And that's an excellent question, actually, because this is where all disease begins, at the level of the intestine, all of it.
0: Okay.
1: It's the headquarters of the disease process and vice versa, the health process. For two reasons. I'll tell you what those are in a second. So the first thing that happens is because the way we eat and the way we ingest things, drugs and water, and the water has drugs in it and all the crappy stuff we eat and drink, changes in the microbiome occur in the intestine. And bacteria start to accumulate where they shouldn't be. Most bacteria in the intestine is in the large intestine, not the small intestine. Why would that be? Why wouldn't you want bacteria in the small intestine? And I'm not going to quiz you because it's getting obnoxious, so I'm not going to do that again.
0: Okay,
1: so,
0: thank you, Ben.
1: You're welcome. I do that for the listeners, okay. Not for you.
0: Well, I understand. I totally understand.
1: So why would nature have most of the bacteria in the large intestine versus the small intestine? Well, there's food in the small intestine. So if you have food, you don't have food in the large intestine. You still got food in the small intestine, and the bacteria, if they're there, are going to go crazy. They're going to eat. They're going to munch. They're going to have an all-you-can-eat buffet, and it's going to be in the dark, and nobody's going to know the difference until you start to get bloated or have some kind of digestive discomfort, gas, constipation, diarrhea.
0: Then even worse,
1: because what happens is the intestine becomes inflamed, and that inflammation leads to a permeability or holes that develop, if you will, that cause all kinds of nasties to get into the bloodstream. Nasties from bacteria, nasties from bacterial particles, nasties from the immune cells, immune system, molecule called histamine, food particles, just all kinds of stuff gets into the blood. Do you know when they make computer chips? Do you ever see how they make computer chips in these, they have to wear these like incredibly, those hazmat suits.
0: You know why?
1: And they have special rooms. And there's only a few places around the world that make computer chips because the area has to be so pristine. Like a piece of dust will destroy, probably millions of chips, maybe more. I don't know much about that business, but I know that the chips have to be kept in a pristine environment and they're manufactured in a pristine environment. That's like the blood. The blood has to be pristine like a computer chip. It can't have pieces of stuff in it. Now, it can handle a little bit because the body's exquisitely responsive and homeostatic and it adjusts things, cleans things, amazing. But over the course of time, and by time I mean the years and the decades, it can only handle so much. And this is leads to the phenomenon I call dirty blood. And I've said it before, I've said it on the program, I say it a lot. And what I mean by dirty blood, I'm trying to be graphic, it's not dirty blood, but it's really blood that has all these particles in it. Today, they call the particles, there's a name for the particles, they call them DAMPs, damage-associated microbial, or no, metabolic, damage-associated metabolic patterns.
0: Okay.
1: And they're little pieces of stuff that starts off in the intestine, gets in the blood, throws everything off. Once stuff gets into the blood, you're off to the disease races. One of the body's responses, or the blood's responses to stuff in it, is to coagulate, is to thicken, is to get viscous. Why? Because you don't want the blood traveling around a lot if it's got a bunch of crap in it. So nature activates it. It basically inflames it. It's an inflammation. It's inflamed blood. It's really technically what it is. You know how you have an inflamed joint and that's not a good thing? Well, mm-hmm. This is inflamed blood. And it's a really bad thing. And this inflamed blood is a form of sepsis, or is the result of a form of sepsis, called non-microbial sepsis. You know, you've heard the term sepsis, right?
0: Oh, yeah.
1: So sepsis is dirty, is infected blood mm-hmm. with bacteria or something, right? That's called sepsis, and it's a serious problem, as you can imagine. But now they named it. I mean, it's been going on for decades. I've been calling it dirty blood. Now they call it non-microbial sepsis. Does that make sense? You follow me?
0: Mm-hmm.
1: And that's the medical term for what I've been calling dirty blood for all these years. Now they're calling it non-microbial sepsis. It's the cause of every single health challenge. It starts off in the gut. The second thing, remember, there are two things. The second thing is once your gut's inflamed, you're not going to absorb nutrients. You're not going to absorb your B complex. You're not going to absorb vitamin C. You're not going to absorb your minerals. You're not going to absorb your fats. Now you've got dirty blood. You've got major stresses in the body. And I'm, in the interest of time, not going to tell you what happens to the stuff in the blood. It's really fascinating what the body does with it, but we can do that next week. In combination with the dirty blood, now you got malnourishment, malnutrition, functionally, you're starving of nutrients. So you're like trying to deal with all this stuff in a starvation state. All of this is to say that the first thing you want to do when you have a digestive problem, and to answer this gentleman's question, is Beyond Tangy Tangerine. Because that will flood your body with nutrients, flood your intestine with nutrients. And you want to do a little careful because it will flood it, and you don't want to flood it. You want to kind of do it a little gradually. If you flood it too much, you won't be able to handle it, and you'll get this, how shall I put it?
0: Squirts.
1: The squirts, yes. That's a little graphic, but yes, exactly. It does happen. You know, explosiveness. Explosive diarrhea.
0: And that's not graphic?
1: No, explosive diarrhea.
0: Jeez.
1: Do you remember that was the side effect on that kind of fake fat that they had? Olestra?
0: Oh, yeah.
1: Remember Olestra?
0: Nice.
1: It was causing explosive diarrhea. That's a reason not to eat your Pringles. Yeah, that's for sure. Olestra. They were making Pringles. What the heck? Pringles are the quintessential ultra-processed food. Pringles.
0: Is that good? Is that a good thing?
1: That's a good thing. No, it's not a good thing. It's a very bad thing.
0: Yeah.
1: You know what the definition? An ultra-processed food is a food or a supposed food substance, food product. They call it American cheese like food products, I think. It's a food product. It's not really a food because they can't call it a food. It's made from other non-foods or at least non-whole foods, derivatives. Sometimes they'll use proteins and things like that. But for the most part, ultra-processed food is vastly composed of components that are not foods.
0: Wow. Okay. So, Ben, I got one more question here. But yes. So how does this guy fix his gut?
1: Let me finish fixing the gut. So first of all, you're going to flood the body with the Beyond Tangy Tangerine. Secondly, you're going to want to get on the nightly essence, but you're going to want to do it carefully. So you want to start off slowly with the nightly essence and see how you feel. If you take too much all at once, that can create a problem, especially if you're dealing with too many bacteria in the first place. Thirdly, this is one of Youngevity's most important products, in my opinion, and I've seen incredible results with this for neural issues like Parkinson's disease. And Parkinson's, by the way, is a classic, unrecognized by the medical model, by the mainstream, digestive problem.
0: Wow.
1: That's how Parkinson's should be treated. I can't tell you the number of people that I have worked with that have transformed some of them their entire lives by working on this system, working on the digestive system. I'm working with one guy now. It's phenomenal. Working on the gut is not great for everything, but for Parkinson's and movement disorders, it's mind-blowing. And so, anyway, a product called I-26 is hyperimmune egg. It kills bacteria in the gut, excess bacteria in the gut. And everybody who has autoimmune diseases, digestive health problems, just wants to live a good long life, if you have bloat after you have dried fruit or mushy fruit like pears, bananas, chances are you're dealing with an excess of bacteria in the gut, and you want to be a little bit careful with that, about that if you're starting to take probiotics. That's why I say do carefully. And I-26 will kill that excess bacteria. Amazing supplement.
0: All right. Our next question, or probably our last question.
1: And wait, one more. Ultimate Enzymes and Daily Digest.
0: Okay. Our last question is from Gloria. She wants to know if dental bone loss can be reversed.
1: You know, again, they'll tell you no. It doesn't really make sense because the bones are constantly remodeling themselves. So I would say it's more like you don't have enough time usually by the time you have your dental bone loss. You know, so that doesn't – and the reason I say that is because that means taking care of it is not useless. It's not hopeless because you'll at least head it in the right direction using things like the Healthy Bone and Joint Pack. And even though we call it the Healthy Bone and Joint Pack, it's good for a lot of other things in the body. The teeth aren't exactly bones, but they're part of that system, skeletal system. And so, yes, the Healthy Bone and Joint Pack.
0: All right, I like it. Well, we got another phone call here. Let's see who this is.
1: Okay.
0: Hey, what do you want?
2: Hey, what do you want? This is Rory. Thanks, Dave.
1: Rory.
2: I love your introduction. Hey, have it your way. What was the McDonald's one?
1: McDonald's is your kind of place.
2: Kind of place.
1: A snap, happy place.
2: Yeah, that's when they cooked their fries in tallow.
1: And that's when they cooked, they made real potatoes. They took a whole potato.
2: And they had real hamburgers.
1: I don't know. I don't know much about the hamburgers, but I remember we used to stand on the little McDonald's thing, cement, seated thing in the back. And watch them, put potatoes in a potato thing, you know, where you squeeze it down and the fries, the potato gets automatically sliced. They make fresh potatoes, use fresh potatoes right there. Those are different kind of fry. Do you know, I think McDonald's owns the biggest potato warehouse or potato supply system in the country, maybe the world.
2: Quite possibly. So I was engaging with some kids or young adults in my son's age group, these call them millennials or whatever the next group is. One of them in another state was taking his 2-month-old in to be, inspected or whatever the hell they
1: inspected. What was he? What was the 2-month-old? Was it a goat?
2: Yeah,
1: a 2-month-old goat.
2: A human. He sent the vaccine schedule.
1: Oh,
2: by 6 months, this kid was. If they got the Hep B shot at the hospital, he was going to have 4 shots of hepatitis B by 6 months. They had the philosophical objection. I sent him some info. I said, no, tell him hell no. It's unbelievable. So anyway, but on a good note, ran into somebody lately that they're saying that, you're going to have diabetes. So I'm sending this individual the healthy blood and sugar pack info and sending them to the Mineral Way. So anyway, it's out there. It's needed more than ever. What the message that you and Doc Wallach are telling people, fix yourself. If you commit to the pharmacomedical priesthood, they'll slay you on the altar.
1: I'm telling you.
2: I know it's a little hard for some people, but that's the truth.
1: It's pretty bad. Letters I get are chilling. Of what happens to people, especially in terms of having organs removed from them, the surgical procedures. Because once that happens, you know, what are you going to do?
0: Wow.
1: Right? Those are the most heartbreaking ones.
2: Yeah. All right, you guys. Thank you.
1: Okay, good. All right, talk to you later.
0: Thank you for the call, Rory. Okay. 83. Well, I better not mention the number, Ben, but I can say that if you're listening to this and it's not during the 5 o'clock hour, it is probably a replay. If you want to join us live, we're here at 5 o'clock on Mondays. 831-479-1080 is the phone number. If you can't join us live, send a text, 831-218-5726, and we will answer that as quickly as possible. Questions@themineralway.com will also work. All right, Ben, so that's going to wrap it up for this edition. I will see you next week, yes?
1: Heck yeah. And we were going to talk about something that I forgot what you said we would talk about next week. Do you remember what that was?
0: Yeah.
1: Go listen to the replay.
0: Okay, all right. Okay. All right, Ben, I'll do that, and we'll see you next week.
1: Okay, take care. All right. Bye.
0: 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That's going to wrap it up for this edition of The Mineral Way, folks. We will see you next time.

0: news this hour from Town Hall. I'm Keith Peters in Washington. The U.S.-Iran deal is the topic of discussion at the G7 summit.
1: President Trump has arrived after an agreement was reached to end the conflict with Iran.
2: The deal's all signed, and the strait is already partially open.
1: Pakistan says there will be a signing of an agreement Friday. The president says Iran's leadership played a role in the agreement.
2: As you know, the first set is gone, the second set is gone, and we found the third set to be very smart, strong, very smart, but... We ended up making a deal.
1: The president hopes this will be a good new relationship with Iran. Among the challenges ahead is whether Israel will continue its offensive in Lebanon. Ed Donahue, Washington.
0: Gas Buddy analyst Patrick DeHaan says if the Iran deal sticks, it could lower the price of gas and diesel before the end of this summer.
3: If this deal pans out, if the strait reopens for the rest of the summer, it could mean gas prices that stay below $4 a gallon nationally. And it could mean diesel prices also see a fall below the $5 mark. So there's a lot of reasons to be optimistic, but we've also seen deals fall apart in the last couple of months as well.
0: The U.S. Air Force says 8 people aboard a B-52 bomber that crashed shortly after takeoff at a military base in Southern California's Mojave Desert are dead. Officials said Monday that emergency crews responded after the aircraft went down around 11:20 a.m. at Edwards Air Force Base north of Los Angeles. The Boeing B-52 Stratofortress is a long-range bomber that entered service in 1955. It was designed to carry both conventional and nuclear weapons. A good day on Wall Street as the Dow was up by 468 points. The Nasdaq rose 795. The S&P 500 advanced 122. More at townhall.com.
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0: There was a deadly plane crash in Missouri carrying experienced skydivers over the weekend.
5: The crash happened at a local airport in Butler, some 65 miles south of Kansas City. Bates County Sheriff Chad Anderson.
6: We are treating that as a national or as a mass casualty. We want to be very clear, this is not a commercial airliner that has crashed. It's a local airplane that took off from our local airport.
5: The private plane was operated by Skydive Kansas City. Data from the digital flight tracking company FlightAware shows the plane had already completed 2 short flights on Sunday before the crash.
6: The investigation is going to be handled by the NTSB and the FAA.
5: Audio courtesy of KMBC. I'm Haya Pinjwani.
0: Some family members of those who died were at the airport to watch that jump and witness the crash, according to Bates County Sheriff Chad Anderson. News and analysis at townhall.com. From Washington, I'm Keith Peters. A 900-pound time capsule marking the 250th anniversary of American independence has been sealed shut and shipped to Philadelphia, where it will be buried next month.
7: The 2016 law creating the nonpartisan America 250 Commission mandated creation of a time capsule to be buried on July 4, 2026, and opened 250 years later. The capsule was built with careful attention paid to making sure it will be watertight and airtight. It includes submissions from the 3 branches of the federal government, all 50 states, the 5 U.S. territories, and the District of Columbia. Rich Thomason, Washington.
0: A Wisconsin Beagle breeding farm that's drawn animal welfare protests is closing, and its remaining dogs are being taken in by a Florida rescue group. Big Dog Ranch Rescue reached an agreement to close Ridgeland Farms. More at townhall.com. From Washington, I'm Keith Peters.
8: Ionized Yeast presents Lights out, everybody. It is later than you think. Lights Out brings you stories of the supernatural and the supernormal, dramatizing the fantasies and the mysteries of the unknown. We tell you this frankly, so if you wish to avoid the excitement and tension of these imaginative plays, we urge you calmly but sincerely to turn off your radio now.
9: This is Arch Obler. If you don't mind, I am not going to tell you anything about the story we're going to do in a few minutes. Neither the title, nor anything about the character, nor even the usual remark about any similarity of this story to real events and actual people occurring so and so. No, we're just going to tell you a strange story. But first, Bob Stevenson.
8: And ladies and gentlemen, I want to talk about you. If you're so unattractively thin and jittery and run down that you're really only half living, maybe it simply means you're not getting enough vitamin D and iron from your food. If that's it, don't pin your hopes on halfway help. Get ironized yeast. It's a two-way tonic. It gives you both vitamin D and iron. Thousands of weary, worn-out men and women who only needed more of these substances are singing its praises. These folks tell us how quickly ironized yeast has helped them gain the grand new pounds, the glorious new pep and strength and sparkle they needed to really enjoy living. Remember that name, ironized yeast. And now, lights out, everybody.
10: Hello? Hello, Precinct? Police Department? My name is Charles Krager. Dr. Charles Krager. I live at 872 West Street, apartment 2B. I want you to come and get me. I've just killed a man. Jade Rogan. Did you hear me? I said, come and get me. I just killed a man. His name was...
11: Sure, my name is Jay Drogan. I'm going to drink this.
12: Jay, forget it, will you? You better lie down and get some rest.
11: Let me run. Put your hands off me. I said I was going to drink this mess, and I'm going to drink it. Right out of the cocktail sticker.
12: He's really drinking it.
13: Holy cat, look at him.
12: Oh, boy. Oh, that was terrific. How did it taste?
11: Wonderful.
12: Jay!
13: He's sick.
11: No, I'm all right. Hot in here. Window. One window open.
12: The windows. Who broke all the windows?
11: Oh. Ooh. My head. Now what time? 9. I've got to get up. Get to work. All dressed. Bed in my clothes. Put me to bed. Oh, it doesn't matter. Oh, all right, all right. All right.
14: Hello, Jade Drogan speaking.
11: Who?
14: Oh, yeah. Hello, friend.
11: Sure, I'm coming down to the office. Party? All right, a man gotta have some fun once in a while, can't he? I gotta wash up. All right, I'll be down there. Goodbye. Son of a... Where's my hat?
14: Well, what? Windows broken? Some party. Tell superintendent get windows fixed. Wonder what. Oh, well.

0: Now then, Drogon, sit down. Sit down.
1: Thank you, Doctor. It was good of you to see me without an appointment.
0: Well, you seem to be in quite a state. What is it?
1: It's my head.
0: You injured it?
1: No, I don't think so. You see, I had a little party at my house last night. Oh, my head.
0: Well, never mind. Well, this certainly is the morning after the night before. Go over to the window and let me look at you.
1: Yes, Doctor. It's my head, Doctor. Every sound...
0: Just the morning after.
1: But every sound... Where's that airplane up there? It's so loud in my head, Doctor.
0: No, don't get excited.
1: Why did that infernal pilot have to fly so low? Frank, you up there, why don't you crack up? Look. He's falling. Falling.
2: What you said, Drogon, really happened.
0: All right, Drogon, we better be moving on.
1: Yeah.
0: We'll come back to my office, and I'll give you a sedative, and you'll lie down and rest a little while, and then you'll be all right.
1: Yeah.
0: Coincidences. That's nothing at all. That's all it was. Nothing more.
2: Well, watch out, man. Watch out where you're walking.
1: It's okay. Mm. And now we can cross. Hey, you! How do you like that guy? Blasted cabs, they think they own the street. If I had my way, I'd smash them all up. Stop.
2: It's happened. Again.
0: Drink this.
1: No.
0: I tell you, drink this.
1: I don't want to.
0: It isn't what you want to do. It's a sedative. Now, drink it.
1: Putting me to sleep for a little while is no help.
0: Last night. Think about last night. Perhaps you, drank something out of the ordinary.
1: Huh?
0: Well, why do you look at me like that?
1: I did.
0: What?
1: That drink, I just remember.
0: Tell me.
1: But that couldn't be it.
0: Tell me.
1: Well, we got a kidding about who could make the most unusual drinks, and I was feeling high, and I mixed one.
0: Well, what was in the drink?
1: I don't know.
0: Well, you must know. If I knew what was in the drink, perhaps some chemical... wait a minute. Where do you think you're going?
1: To the office.
0: Well, what?
1: Fred, my business. I've got to...
0: No. You're completely out of your head. You're a menace, a walking danger. Don't you realize that you can't go out of here until we figure this out, some way to stop it? If you don't, every time you say a negative thought, it'll happen and someone will die. Do you want that? What's the matter with you? Why should you laugh? Stop it!
1: Well, it's funny. I go to see my doctor because I'm going out of my head, and he goes out of his head.
0: But what happened to you that all of a sudden
1: you said that I was a menace. When you said that, well, all at once, everything cleared up.
0: What?
1: Yeah. Me a menace. That's the funniest thing anybody ever said about me. Look at me. No hair, half my teeth aren't my own, I've cut a pot belly, and I'm a menace. Yeah, you, a doctor who's supposed to judge things only by facts, suddenly decide I'm a menace. Why? Because three screwy things happened that I had nothing to do with. And I had nothing to do with. Coincidences. Like getting 4 aces 2 times running, or rolling 7 25 times in a row, or anything else where 2 and 2 doesn't add up to 4. That elevator would have fallen anyway, and that plane, so his motor cut out just when I said it. And the cabs, we were both so scared we ran off without finding out whether or not there was a good reason why 3 cabs smashed up. Sure, cabs have accidents all the time. So, well, does that make me a menace? I ask you, is that the way for a doctor to talk?
0: No, I'm sorry. Of course, you're right. I'm talking like an emotional moron. Funny, isn't it? I'm the man who has always evaluated situations through factual evidence. And even then, I've retained some measure of skepticism because I know how misleading human observation can be. Drogon, would you mind shaking hands with a blasted fool?
1: Sure, Doc. And you're shaking hands with one, too. Now, if you don't mind, can I use your telephone?
0: Sure. Of course.
1: Got to call my office, explain why I'm late. Oh, had me scared for a while. Hello, that you, Fred? Yes, I'm on my way in. I tell you, I'll be there in a few minutes. But I'm telling you, I know, but I'm coming. Oh, stop yelling at me. Why don't you drop dead? Fred. Hey, Fred.
0: What's the matter?
1: I don't know. 1 minute I was talking to him, and then... Fred, answer me. No, it can't be. You're lying.

0: Hello? Hello?
1: Grogan, what is it? Tell me. Someone said Fred just dropped dead.
2: Ladies and gentlemen, to stop a suspense story may seem an intrusion. But before going on with the story of this strange little miracle man, perhaps a breath or two of relaxation is indicated. Yes, before going on with our lights-out story of the projected Mr. Drogon, let's turn to a problem of these hectic times. We have a very troubled young lady here.
3: Trouble's no word for it. My boss wants to give me a dandy new job, but I'm so tired out and run down and jittery, I'm afraid I couldn't handle it. I'm getting much too thin. And I've tried every tonic I know, but nothing I try seems to help me.
2: Well, miss, maybe you just haven't tried the right tonic. Maybe more vitamin D and iron's what you need.
3: Vitamin D and iron? Does that make such a difference?
2: Well, when you don't get enough vitamin D from your meals, you may lose your appetite, eat so poorly that you lose weight and strength, or you may not get all the good out of what you do eat. And when you don't get enough iron from your food, you may be weak and pale and feel only half alive.
3: But how can I get more vitamin B and iron if I need them?
2: The quickest, easiest way I know is take ironized yeast tablets. They give you both vitamin B and iron. And pleasant little ironized yeast tablets are a cinch to take.
3: But, are they terribly expensive?
2: Oh, not a bit of it. They cost but a few pennies a day. So try ironized yeast tablets if more vitamin B and iron is what you need. Then see if pretty quick you aren't saying...
3: Tired? Not me. I'm so full of pep now, I hardly know myself, and I've gained pounds. Why didn't somebody tell me about ironized yeast tablets ages ago?
2: And now, back to Lights Out. At the moment when both Drogon and the doctor had rationalized the miracles into coincidences, another miracle had taken place. Another miracle of death. And now the men sit in the doctor's office, and there is great fear in both of them.
0: What time is it, Doctor?
4: 1.
0: I can't just sit here.
4: No. You're my responsibility. I've got to think something out.
0: I just can't keep on not thinking anything.
4: Great Godfrey.
0: What?
4: What's the matter with me? You can perform miracles. I'm convinced of that.
0: All right.
4: Then why in the name of common sense can't you perform positive miracles instead of negative ones?
0: I don't understand.
4: Listen to me. It's simple. It's so simple that neither one of us thought of it. Just as you can kill people and cause accidents, why can't you do good?
0: Good?
4: Yes, good. Heal the sick, give eyes to the blind. But when it comes to killing, kill the ones who should be killed.
0: That's right. Maybe I could do that.
4: Hitler, Hirohito, Mussolini. Why, you could wipe out the whole Nazi army by just saying so.
0: Yeah, but how would we know?
4: Wait a minute. It's all clear now. Every miracle that you performed today was a negative miracle. The falling elevator, the airplane, the taxis, your friend. Everything negative. You haven't performed a single positive miracle. Not a miracle for good instead of evil.
0: Well,
4: come with me.
0: Where?
4: Out in the street again. Come on, Drogon. We've got to find out if you can perform a good miracle just as easily as performing the other kind. And if you can, well, you'll start making history in a few minutes, Mr. Drogon.
0: What?
4: On the corner, the news. He's blind.
0: Well, don't be stupid.
4: I'll go over to him.
5: Faber? Faber, get your paper.
6: Hello, Tom.
5: That you, Doctor?
6: Yes, give me a magazine. Well, anyone will do.
5: Yes.
4: Wish it, Drogon. Wish that he could see.
0: I am.
5: Hey, Doctor. How have you been?
6: Oh, never mind about me. How about you?
5: Huh?
6: How about your eyes?
5: Are you kidding?
4: Drogon, out loud. You've got to say it out loud.
5: Hey, Doc, what's the matter?
4: Say it.
0: I wish that he could see.
5: Hey, what's going on here?
4: Tom, you see. You do see.
5: What's the matter with you, Doc?
4: You can see.
5: Let me alone, will you? What are you trying to do? What are you after?
4: Can you see?
5: Oh, I can't see. Get the devil away from here. I can't see.
4: All right, Doc. Come on.
1: Yeah.
4: What does it mean? Whatever you want to do that's good doesn't happen. But whatever you say that's evil happens. God help you, Drogon.
1: Well, I know I did it. Did you still leave?
4: Well, have a good sleep, friend Drogon?
1: Yeah. Why did I fall asleep?
4: A sedative I gave you.
1: Oh.
4: Drogon, I want you to meet my wife.
7: How do you do?
1: Well, it's a pleasure, Mrs. Crater.
4: Yeah. Let me give you a hand.
1: No. I'm all right.
4: Yeah, of course. Drogon, I've told the entire story to my wife. She's clear-headed about this. I'll let her tell you what she thinks. Go ahead, then.
7: Mr. Drogon, Charles thinks you're a menace to humanity. I don't think so. I think the danger to others is not through you, but through somebody else. You don't know what I mean. Well, that's understandable. I mean, you wouldn't willfully hurt anyone. But what if someone forced you to? What if your ability to perform miracles...
4: Evil miracles?
7: Yes, evil miracles, was discovered by some criminal. He would force you to do what he wanted, at no risk to himself, because since the criminal was performing an evil act, you couldn't hurt him.
4: In other words, Drogon, someone could use you for criminal purposes. Yes, blackmail the world because you thought he could kill anyone in the world.
7: You haven't said anything, Mr. Drogon. You do understand?
1: Yes, I understand. What do you expect me to do about it?
7: We don't expect you to do anything. The responsibility is beyond you or us. Whatever happens is up to the proper authorities.
1: Authorities?
4: My wife means that what we must do is to tell the authorities of what happened.
1: It's a wonderful idea.
4: What did you say?
1: It's a wonderful idea.
7: Charles, I told you he'd understand.
4: Drogon, I'm proud of you.
7: Thank God it happened to a man like you instead of another little fascist who'd imagine himself a super Hitler.
1: A wonderful idea.
4: Yes, of course, but why do you keep on saying that?
1: You gave me a wonderful idea.
4: Thank you, but that's not important now. We've got to go to the authorities. All of us.
1: No.
7: Why should you say no?
1: I'm not going anywhere. Neither are you.
4: What?
7: Charles, why should he say...
4: Wait. What's the matter?
1: Nothing. I'm not going any place, are you?
4: What do you mean?
1: Sit down.
4: What the devil for?
1: Sit down.
4: No, I don't see what...
1: Doctor, I let you talk. Now let me. In my own way, I figured out the world a long time ago. And that's why I was satisfied. Now, you see, it's like this. Some people are born with more than other people. One man has more brains, so he's an Einstein. Another fellow's born with good looks, so he's a movie star like that Taylor fellow. Another has muscles that work better, so he's a Joe Louis. Another one's got more energy, so he's an Edison. Most people are born with just enough brains and muscles to get along in a plain, ordinary life like me. I knew that. So I was satisfied. Then this happened to me. All at once, all I've got to do is say something, and then it happens. Not good things, we found that out, but whatever I say that's wrong happens. I can do what anybody else in the world would like to do, can't do. No army or navy or air force. I can say that somebody should die or that something should burn or break or fall, and it happens. You know, at first it was the same for me as for you, Doctor. I couldn't believe it was really so. Then while I was lying here, I heard you and your wife talking, and I began to figure things out. And then you both gave me the real idea. Dempsey and Joe Louis and Tunney and those fellas who had better muscles made themselves millions. So did Edison and Ford and Chrysler and the rest of them who had brains. Now, I had something. Why shouldn't I get paid off, too?
4: Paid off?
1: That's right.
4: How?
1: You said it before.
4: What?
1: I think you call it blackmail.
7: Charles!
1: The way you both look at me, you'd think I'd said something you hadn't said before yourself. Anybody that's any good to the world, I can kill. All right. People get paid off in this world for not letting other people starve, so I'll get paid off for not making people die.
4: That's a pretty bad joke.
1: Joke? No.
7: Of course you're joking.
1: No.
4: You don't mean that.
1: Sit down, Doctor.
8: Doctor, I said for you to sit down.
4: Don't you order me around. Now stop this nonsense. And...
9: I brought you some tea, Mrs. Krager.
7: Thank you, Frederick. Just put the tray
8: down. Wait a minute. Take that tray out of here. Go ahead, take it out.
9: But I take orders only from Mrs. Krager.
8: Is that so? Well, why don't you die? He's dead, isn't he, Doctor?
4: Yes.
8: So you see, it isn't nonsense.
7: You devil, you.
8: Up to now, it's always been plain Sam.
4: I never thought that you...
8: That's just it. You should never underestimate a little man, no, should you?
7: Charles, do you hear me? Call the police.
8: He hears you, but he won't do anything about it, will you?
7: Charles, don't just sit there. This man is a murderer. He killed Frederick.
8: Doctor, your wife is talking a little too much, isn't she?
7: Why do you sit there? Won't you
8: please? Doctor, do you hear me? I suggest you tell your wife to shut her mouth.
7: Charles,
8: maybe you'd like me to say something to her. The words I said about the servant.
7: Can you hear me? I'm telling you. Call the
8: police. Suppose I said, Mrs. Krager, I wish...
7: Stop! Will you please do something about
4: this? Stop it. Stop. You hear me? Stop it. Now, it'll be all right, dear. It'll be all right.
8: Of course it will, as long as we're sensible about this. Now, then, what is my plan? Well, very simply, this. You and your wife are going to help me get everything in the world that I want. Yes, everything. What I tell you to do, you will do. Letters. I will decide on 3 influential gentlemen in our government, 3 wealthy gentlemen in industry to whom you will send letters explaining about me. Well, they won't believe, but at the time I tell them to, they'll die, and the newspapers will know about it. And after that, everyone will believe me now, won't they? And so as not to die, everyone will do exactly as I want, won't they? Because they won't have any choice in the matter. They send soldiers against me. I'll wish that they'll be dead, and they will be dead. And soon from Washington to London to Moscow, everyone will be doing exactly what Sam Drogon wants them to do. And that'll be wonderful, won't it? All the good people of the world doing exactly what one little man wants them to do. Well, you haven't said anything, Doctor. You understand what I'm talking about, don't you?
4: Yes. It was inevitable.
8: Of course, I won't want you and your wife to leave here. Now then, we'd better have this man's body removed, and then we'd better get to work. Or have you any suggestions?
4: Do you mind if I have a drink?
8: Drink? Not at all. Not at all. A drink started all this, didn't it? Go right ahead, Doctor.
4: Thank you.
8: And you, Mrs. Krager, you're quite all right now, aren't you? Yes, I'm sure you are, the way you sit there looking at me. You and your husband will do exactly as I say, because you're both good people, and I'm deaf to good people, and you know that now, don't you?
4: Yes, I'm sure my wife knows that. Your drink.
8: Oh, yes. Oh, and quite a full one. Thank you, Doctor. I drink to your continued good health. Well, a strong one and a good one. Thank you, Doctor.
9: Drink. Oh, my throat, you. What? No. Wouldn't dare. I'll kill.
7: Charles, what did you.
9: Kill.
7: Charles, he's going to.
4: Wait.
9: I wait. You both were.
7: Child. You killed.
4: Yes. Poison worked more slowly than it should have. But it worked. Drogon, you've made one mistake. You should never underestimate what good people can do. If they have to.
10: Mr. Ober.
11: Mr. Ober.
10: I know how you feel, but in these times of stress and strain, the tensions of life do pile up for all of us. And once in a while, it's a welcome let up to think of miracles and miracle men. A miracle man who can solve all things with a wish and a wave of the hand. Of course, we know now that miracles actually do happen, with work and with the will of a fighting people. Which brings us to next week. I'll tell you about that after you've had your say.
12: I just want to clear up a point for our listeners. Friends, we've told you about ironized yeast. 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And next week?
8: Well, next week, very simply, I like stories of escape. I always have. My typewriter likes them. My shorthand likes them. My dictaphone likes them. I think other people feel the way I do. In childhood, we like to read of escape from galloping Indians, and as we grow older, escape from pursuing love. And we grow older than that, other more subtle escapes. Well, by this time, you ought to know that next week's story is one of escape. Its title is Until Dead. And I promise myself and you a suspenseful and amazing half hour, but as usual, that's next week.
12: Yes, tune in next Tuesday again for Arch Obler's eerie story, Until Dead. And if you need more vitamin B and iron, be sure to try ironized yeast, the one and only ironized yeast, with the big letters IY on the package and on each tablet.

0: are plenty of men around who will tell you the nicest thing next to their face in the morning is Mole Brushless Shaving Cream. 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
1: 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X minus 5, minus 4, minus 3, minus 2, X minus 1, fire! 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

0: We are just beginning to discover how boundless our universe really is. And yet as man reaches out to the stars, out toward infinity, ironically enough, he may be building himself a new kind of prison. What would it be like to live all your life in a world no larger, say, than a single gigantic rocket ship bound on an endless mercy?
1: Q, look out! You all right?
2: Yes, just missed me.
1: What was it?
2: A mutant with a slingshot, I think. Must have dashed down that passageway.
1: You want to go after it?
2: No, we'd never catch it, Alan. It's probably 12 decks above us by now.
1: I didn't think they ever came down this far. Trolls usually get them before they reach this level.
2: They get more daring each generation. This one looked like a female.
1: Male or female, it might have killed us. I told you this trip was pure foolishness, climbing 24 deck levels to hear a crazy old man rave.
2: All right, Alan, we're almost there now.
3: Let me see, compartment X, 15, level 24.
2: Now, this is the place.
1: This area smells as if it hadn't been visited by a sanitation crew for generations.
2: Well, this part of the ship is almost deserted.
4: Yes?
2: Is this the compartment of John the Witness?
4: Who are you?
2: My name is Hugh Hoyland. Cadet from Scientist Barracks. This is my friend Alan Mahoney.
4: What do you want of John the Witness?
2: Well, only to talk.
4: Are you a believer in Jordan?
2: Naturally.
4: I have heard that there are those among the younger scientists who doubt the word of Jordan.
2: To doubt is death. We're not heretics.
4: Ah, enter.
2: I've brought you a gift of tobacco, grown on the richest level.
4: Oh, it smells good.
2: I assure you, it's of the best.
4: Wait here. I'll get him.
1: What a rat's nest.
2: Shh.
1: Well, what the devil do you think he can tell you?
2: Alan, I'm not sure. I'm not sure.
4: Well?
2: Are you John the Witness?
4: I am.
2: Good evening to you. I'm Hugh Hoyland. This is my friend, Alan Mahoney.
4: What brings a gentleman of the scientist class to my humble compartment?
2: I have heard that you and your parents before you have been keepers of the legend of the ship.
4: Since Jordan gave the word.
2: I'm anxious to hear the word as Jordan spoke it.
4: Why?
2: Because our young scientists, well, among them there have been some who talk against the word.
4: There are regulations against such heresy.
2: Still, some of them say the ship has no purpose. They say that we are here accidentally, that we have no more grace in Jordan's eyes than the most deformed mutant who dwells in the highest level of the ship.
4: What shall I say to you?
2: Well, I wish to hear the word from the mouth of one who knows, in order that I may become more convinced.
4: Sit. You have a gift for the witness?
2: The finest tobacco.
4: Good. I will dim the lights. Now pay close attention, for these are the words as my father's father's father gave them to his son's son's son. This is how the ship came into being, how our people were created. In the beginning, there was only Jordan, thinking his lonely thoughts. Out of his thoughts came a vision. Out of the vision came a planning, and out of the planning came decision. Jordan's hand was lifted, and the ship was born. Mile after mile of good compartments, tank after tank for gold and corn, ladder and passage, door and locker fit for the needs of the yet unborn. He looked on his work and found it pleasing, meet for a race that was yet to be. He thought of man, and man came into being.

0: untamed would shame his maker. Men unruled would spoil the plan. So Jordan made the regulations, and order came to the works of man. A crew he created to work at their stations, scientists to guide the plan. Over them all he created captain, made him judge of the race of man. Thus it was in the golden age.
1: These are the true words?
0: As my father's father taught them.
1: But what of the strange beast-like people on the upper levels of the ship? Surely Jordan did not create them.
0: Jordan is perfect. All below him lack perfection. You have heard of the legend of Huff?
1: I have heard that he mutinied against Jordan.
0: Darkness swallowed the ways of virtue. Sin prevailed upon the ship. And before wisdom prevailed and the bodies of Huff and his followers were fed into the converter, some of the rebels escaped and lived to father the mutants. They are tainted with the sins of their fathers.
1: Witness, one more question.
0: Speak.
1: What is the ship?
0: The ship is a great sphere, 25 kilometers wide and 100 levels deep.
1: I know that, but the upper levels.
0: Regulations forbid us to venture into the upper levels, but it is said that beyond the levels of the mutants lies the forbidden place where Jordan's spirit prevails.
1: So I've heard, yet something troubles me. Something which prompted my coming here.
0: Yes, my son.
1: What lies beyond the ship?
0: What?
1: What lies beyond the ship?
0: This is heresy.
1: Answer me.
0: I will not permit such talk. The ship is complete. The ship is universal. The ship is everywhere. The ship is endless.
1: Your mutterings are those of a frightened old man. No. They answer nothing.
0: You question the word?
1: I think you lie.
0: Hear me, Mr. Hoyland. For what you have already said, I can have your body fed into the converter. Your soul launched on the endless trip.
1: You threaten me.
2: You, for Jordan's sake.
1: Do you think I fear this dried fig of a man?
2: You! Sir, my friend is impetuous. He does not understand.
0: I might be persuaded to forget a substantial gift.
1: Why, you pig!
2: You!
1: Alan, come on. The sight of this so-called holy man offends me.
0: No, you shall not leave.
1: Don't try to frighten me with that gun, old man.
0: Remain where you are, heretic.
1: I warn you, put down that gun.
0: No closer.
1: Drop it.
0: No, very well, then. Death to the heretic.
1: Alan, get him! Alan, he's not breathing. Is he dead?
2: I don't know. Come on, Hugh, we've got to get out of here.
1: Right.
2: Nowhere. We can't go back. They'd feed us into the converter before we could even... What's that?
1: An alarm. That old woman must have turned it in. Come on, Alan, the patrol will be here in no time.
2: Where can we go?
1: Yes, where? The upper levels.
2: No, the mutants.
1: We'll have to take our chances. Come on, Alan, let's go. Listen, that's the patrol. Come on, we've got to climb.
2: There's a hatchway down the corridor.
1: Right, quickly, quickly!
3: Oh, there we fire!

0: Joe, wait. How far are we from the outside wall?
1: Judging by the slope of the deck, about 2 miles. Well, let's try this passageway here.
0: If you hadn't asked him that stupid question.
1: Now, there's no use going over that.
0: But why did you do it?
1: I've been thinking about it for a long time. When he began to give me those stupid, tired answers, well, I just saw red, I guess.
0: Well, who are you to question the ways of Jordan? When you asked me to go with you to visit the witness, I thought you wanted spiritual help. I never dreamed.
1: I'm sorry, Alan. I'm sorry. I couldn't foresee this.
0: Wait a minute.
1: What?
0: I saw something move.
1: Where?
0: Near that bulkhead.
1: I don't see anything.
0: Maybe my eyes are going bad.
2: Listen! You behind us!
3: Alan, look out!

0: What are you? Give me that knife. Keep away from me, you.
1: Don't kill him. Not yet.
0: Who are you?
1: You must forgive my friend Bobo. Like so many of my people, he's rather impetuous where members of the so-called super race are concerned.
0: Who are you? What place is this?
1: As you can guess, from my leg, I'm a mutant.
0: Mutant? Where is Alan?
1: Your friend is dead.
0: Dead?
1: I was not able to restrain my people in time to save him.
0: Why don't you destroy me and get it over with?
1: We do not kill for pleasure, Mr. Hoyland. Only when necessary.
0: You know my name?
1: I read your identification tag.
0: Who are you? Mutants can't read.
1: My name is Gregory.
0: Gregory?
1: I'm a leader of my people. You see, although we are unfortunate in our heredity, Mr. Hoyland, many of us are quite intelligent.
0: And why do you live like animals?
1: We'd rather live like free animals than like regimented slaves, as you do.
0: I've heard you practice cannibalism.
1: Undoubtedly, you hear many things about us. You turn your head. Why?
0: That monster. I've never seen a creature like him.
1: Bobo is an unfortunate. He was born without the power of speech.
0: How can you tolerate such a monstrosity?
1: We've learned to live with difference. If we began to destroy our imperfects as you do on the lower levels, there would soon be no one left.
0: It violates the regulations. The word of Jordan states
1: specifically... You know, Mr. Hoyland, your people are really quite primitive and barbaric.
0: You dare say that to me?
1: I dare say a good deal more. Let us go to my compartment and speak further. I'm always interested in information on the lower levels.
0: I'll give you no information.
1: Bobo.
0: No.
1: I want Mr. Hoyland in my cabin, please.
0: No.
1: I advise you to go quietly, Mr. Hoyland. Bobo has a hatred of superior beings, which is unfortunate, but quite understandable. Proceed. Enter, Mr. Hoyland.
0: This is where you live?
1: Yes.
0: But you have books.
1: Stolen from your libraries, Mr. Hoyland.
0: Compton's Astrophysics, Philosophy of Interstellar Navigation, Celestial Mechanics. You've read these?
1: Most of them.
0: I had no idea that you... Why did you bring me here? What do you intend to do?
1: Do you believe in Jordan, Mr. Hoyland?
0: There is no other belief.
1: And the trip. I suppose you believe in the trip, too.
0: What else is there to believe? When you die, your remains are fed to the converter and your soul makes the trip.
1: And where does the trip take you?
0: Why, to Centaurus, of course.
1: Ah. And where or what is Centaurus?
0: Centaurus is... Mind you, I'm just telling you the orthodox answer. Centaurus is where you arrive when you've made the trip. A place where everybody is happy and where there's always good eating.
1: And you believe this?
0: Well, the... Peasants believe it literally, but many of the younger scientists, like myself, know it is figurative and symbolic. Why do you ask?
1: Did it ever occur to you, Mr. Hoyland, that the trip is exactly what your peasants believe it is?
0: What?
1: And that the ship and all the crew were actually going somewhere, moving?
0: The ship can't go anywhere. It already is everywhere.
1: Imagine a place bigger than the ship. Much
0: bigger?
1: With a ship inside it, moving inside it.
0: There can't be any place bigger than the ship. There just wouldn't be any place for it to be.
1: Oh, for half's sake, listen. You know the lowest level?
0: Of course.
1: If you started digging a hole in the lowest level, where would that hole go?
0: It's forbidden to think such thoughts.
1: Where would it go?
0: I can't think about it.
1: Bobo, you're going to take Mr. Hoyland to the place.
0: No. Where are we going?
1: To the top level.
0: But that's certain death.
1: Nonsense. I've been there 1,000 times. Come along.
0: No, I won't. I won't. You can't make me.
1: I think we can.
0: Please.
1: Now, shall we proceed peacefully, or shall I have Bobo persuade you? Open the door, Bobo. Inside.
0: What place is this?
1: This, Mr. Hoyland, is the main control room. Mr. Hoyland, you're trembling.
0: But it isn't true. No. No, there's no such place except in mythology.
1: Ah, you younger men are so wise, Mr. Hoyland, except for one thing. This happens to be the main control room of the ship.
0: Main control? But it's just a huge room with an instrument panel.
1: And what did you expect?
0: How do you know this is the main control room?
1: See these instruments? Using them, the navigator many hundreds of years ago actually steered the ship on its voyage.
0: I don't understand.
1: I didn't suppose you would. Sit down.
0: Very well.
1: Look up. What do you see?
2: A huge shield.
1: Watch it for one moment, Mr. Hoyland. You're going to see something that few of us have ever been privileged to witness.
0: What are you doing?
1: I'm dimming the lights. Don't be frightened. Keep your eyes focused on the shield above us. Ready? Watch.
0: It's sliding back. Coast of Jordan.
1: Well?
0: What am I seeing?
1: The universe, Mr. Hoyland. The universe in all its beauty. The stars, the planets, the suns, moons, and constellations.
0: No. No, it can't be. The ship is the universe. There is nothing but the ship.
1: Ah, but there it is. You see it before your eyes spread out like a canopy of glory. Do you still deny it? Answer me, Mr. Hoyland. Do you deny it?
0: No. No, I can't deny it. They've lied. They lied to all of us.
1: Good. I have showed this to others of your people whom we captured, and though they saw it before their very eyes, they would not believe it.
0: Please. Please tell me all about it. Tell me the truth about the ship and about the universe. What are these things? How did this come about?
1: Many thousands of years ago, on a planet like those you have just seen, a planet called Earth, a scientist named Jordan decided to build a ship that would carry men from one planet to another. For many years, Jordan and thousands of others studied and planned. And when they were finished, they built the ship. A ship so large that it had to be assembled in its own orbit beyond a place called the Moon. 60 years it took them to construct. And when it was finished, a whole new science had been conceived. Then the trip was begun. The trip that was to land a colony of Earthmen on a far-off planet called Centaurus. Millions of light-years beyond the furthest planet ever reached before.
0: How do you know these things?
1: Among my books are the log which Jordan himself kept and the records of the journey for the first 40 years.
0: What happened?
1: There was a mutiny. A man named Huth led a rebellion of those who wanted to turn back. In the struggle, the navigators were killed. The crew fell into a state of anarchy. In the years to follow, small groups of men tried to organize the ship for navigation, and each time, they failed. Finally, the whole idea was abandoned. And so, for centuries, we have swung in space, unmanned, undirected, living in a lost world of our own making. Without purpose, without direction.
0: Why have you told me this?
1: Can't you guess?
0: You want to finish the trip.
1: Yes, but I can't.
0: You can't?
1: Look at me, Mr. Hoyland. You see, a mutant, a man with a twisted leg. My people are outcasts, condemned to death if we so much as set foot in the lower levels of the ship. The main drive is in the lower levels where my people are forbidden to go. No. It would mean that both our people would have to work together. Our differences encouraged rather than denied.
0: All right. I'll see the captain himself. I have an uncle on the central board. I'll tell him what I've seen here.
1: And do you think he'll believe you?
0: Send one of your people with me.
1: That's asking a good deal.
0: I'm risking a good deal by going back.
1: Very well. Bobo will go with you.
0: Bobo? But he can't talk.
1: There will be no need for talk. I will write a message guaranteeing safe conduct for a group of unarmed scientists to visit the main control room. Bobo will take you safely through our territory. What happens when you reach your own level is up to you.
3: One moment.
4: Yes, what?
2: You.
0: Quick, Uncle, let us in.
2: Hey, but this mutant...
0: He's harmless. Please, Uncle, please.
2: Now, what is this? You want it for...
0: I know all about that. Uncle, listen. I must see the captain.
2: Captain? Are you mad?
0: Uncle, you're a council member. You can get me to see him.
2: He'll kill you. You're wanted for heresy.
0: I don't care. I must speak with the captain. Now, Uncle, you're close to him. You can arrange it.
2: I don't understand.
0: Listen to me. The ship is moving. I can prove it. Do you understand? There is a purpose in the ship.
2: I don't understand what you're babbling about.
0: Now, never mind. Just talk to the captain. Tell him I have information of tremendous importance. Tell him I've arranged a truce with the mutants.
2: Truce?
0: Here. Show him this paper. Signed by their leader. Do it, Uncle, for my sake.
2: I don't know what...
0: Uncle, please, if I'm to die, let this be my last request to you.
2: Very well. I'll speak to the captain.
3: And you say, Mr. Hoyland, that you saw this with your own eyes?
0: I swear it, Captain. I swear it on the word of Jordan.
3: Let me see the paper again. Commander Erst, what do you think?
2: I don't know, sir. It might be a trick.
0: I guarantee you safe conduct.
3: If these things are as Mr. Hoyland reports them, it would pay to risk a few lives.
2: A man is a convicted heretic.
3: Still, we must not discount his word. He has a safe conduct, and the mutant risked its life coming with him. I think we might investigate.
0: Captain, you mean you will do it?
3: I will have an expedition outfitted. Dismissed, Mr. Hoyland.
0: Thank you, sir.
2: Captain,
3: Commander
2: you...
3: Erst.
2: Sir.
3: You will make the necessary arrangements for an expedition. And I trust you understand.
2: Perfectly, sir. Perfectly.
4: Lieutenant.
5: Mr. Harlan?
4: Oh, you better halt your men here. This is the spot. Atoll! Halt!
6: Well, I see no welcoming party of mutants.
0: There'll be none. Their leader will meet you inside the main control room.
6: You don't say. Just where is this main control room?
0: Beyond that door.
6: I see. All right, men. Ready up.
0: Lieutenant. Why do you ready arms?
6: In case of ambush.
0: Ambush? Now, wait a minute, Lieutenant. What are those men doing with that ray gun?
6: Just aiming it at the door.
0: Are you mad?
6: No, Mr. Hoyland, but most certainly you are to think that we could be lured up here to be slaughtered with a fantastic story about some mythical control room.
7: Guns ready,
0: Lieutenant,
7: sir.
0: Lieutenant, I warn you, these people have acted in good faith. You can't break that thing.
6: Oh, mutant! Come out!
0: For Jordan's sake,
6: Hold
0: Lieutenant!
6: It. A little too quiet for comfort.
0: Mutant! Open the door!
8: Please, Jordan, don't let anything happen. Don't let...
6: Are these opening? Ready, men? Someone's coming out. Steady.
0: Gregory, stay back!
6: Fire!
0: You fools! You've killed him!
6: Here come the rest of them. Fire! Fire!
0: You fools!

0: That should teach them a lesson they won't forget. All right, men, inside the room. Hello, Hardens. You're under arrest as a conspirator in this ambush.
1: Ambush, you fool. You blind, stupid fool.
0: All right, that'll be enough. You've been inside this place before?
1: Yes.
0: What's this machinery?
1: These are the controls he would have used to steer the ship.
2: Gone out of his mind, Lieutenant.
0: Steer the ship? Who?
1: The leader, the one you killed.
0: This ugly mutant?
1: This ugly mutant happened to be a man of true genius.
0: Why, you're mad.
1: Am I? Lieutenant, this man had a vision which would have saved you, but you chose to kill him because you couldn't stand the sight of his difference from you.
0: Shut up, Highland. Don't listen to him, man.
1: You can't shut your eyes and you can't shut your minds and you can't shut your ears to this.
3: Roots moving back.
1: Yes, look. Let the vision of this confound your ignorance and blind your eyes. This is the heritage of stars and open skies for which men have yearned for centuries. Try to destroy this, and you will only destroy yourselves. Death to the heritage. Die! But I say to you that you can't keep this from our people. They will seek it out. The ship will be manned, and the ship will be steered, and there will be freedom, purpose, and respect for ourselves. This is your heritage. Look upon the universe!

0: X-1 has just brought you Universe, a story written by Robert Heinlein and adapted for radio by George Lefferts. Heard in the cast were Donald Buca as Hugh, Peter Capell as Gregory, Bill Griffiths as Alan, Abby Lewis as the woman, Edgar Staley as the witness, Jason Johnson as the uncle, John Seymour as the captain, and Ian Martin as the lieutenant. Your announcer is Fred Collins. X-1 is directed by Fred Way and is a transcribed NBC Radio Network production. And now, next week. Next week, we have a strange story to tell. A sweet, blood-curdling little story that is really only two sentences long. The last man on Earth sat alone in a room. And then, there was a knock on the door.
1: News this hour from Town Hall. I'm Keith Peters in Washington. There's been a military plane crash in California.
2: Eight crew members are presumed dead after a B-52 bomber crashed shortly after takeoff Monday morning at Edwards Air Force Base. Military officials at the base in Southern California's Mojave Desert say it happened during a routine test mission, and indications are that the crash was not survivable. Emergency responders were at the scene. Aerial footage showed black smoke and virtually nothing left of an aircraft amid a swath of charred desert near a runway. The Boeing B-52 Stratofortress is a long-range bomber. No word yet on what might have happened. I'm Jennifer King.
1: President Trump said he was looking forward to working with French President Emmanuel Macron as a tentative agreement with Iran reopens the Strait of Hormuz.
3: We've worked on many deals together. I'm very happy to say very signed. The deal's all signed. And the strait is already partially opened. As you know, they're doing a little hunting for a couple of mines that they've already found, but it's essentially ships are starting to go out now. On Friday, it'll be completely open.
1: Details of the deal were not immediately made public, but it appeared that it would not be implemented until it's formally signed. Mediator Pakistan said that would happen Friday in Geneva. Democratic California Governor Gavin Newsom says the Justice Department is investigating him and his wife, accusing the Trump administration of targeting him for political purposes as he weighs a presidential bid. The full scope of any investigations related to Newsom was not immediately clear. It was a good day on Wall Street with the Dow up by 468 points. The Nasdaq rose 795 with the S&P 500 advancing 122. More on these stories at townhall.com.
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1: Lord Stanley's Cup is heading back to North Carolina for the first time in two decades. We hear more on the story from sports correspondent Gethin Coolbaugh reporting.
6: The Carolina Hurricanes won their second Stanley Cup championship and first in 20 years on Sunday night, shutting down the Vegas Golden Knights 3-0 in Game 6 of the Cup Final. Brandon Bussey, whose entrance late into Game 3 helped turn the series around, recorded his first career playoff shutout in stopping 22 shots. Taylor Hall scored just 3:47 into the game to set the tone. 37-year-old Jordan Staal scored 6 of his 8 playoff goals in the Cup Final to take home the Conn Smythe Trophy as playoff MVP. He's the oldest player to do so in NHL history. I'm Gethin Coolbaugh.
1: News and analysis at townhall.com. From Washington, I'm Keith Peters. Mayhem Mars Euphoria as New York City celebrated the Knicks' first NBA championship in 53 years. We hear more on that story from correspondent Julie Walker reporting from New York City.
7: Chaos and violence across New York City Saturday night, with police making at least 63 arrests. In Midtown Manhattan, rowdy fans were smashing windows on police cars, climbing scaffolding, light poles, and even trying to hitch a ride on a moving fire truck. Police say they lit several buses on fire that were being used to transport people from Manhattan to MetLife Stadium for the World Cup games. In Times Square, one person was shot and had to be taken by police car to the hospital because the ambulance could not get through. At least four people were stabbed or slashed in the mayhem. Julie Walker, New York.
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9: Dave Michaels.
8: Good morning, MZ.
9: Good morning. So may I ask you a personal question?
8: Sure.
9: You are running sort of a mini Dave Cave.
8: Sure.
9: Okay. Would you rather have just a mini Dave Cave rather than a mini Dave Cave? Or are you just perfectly happy right now?
8: Well, you know, I don't know. I mean, it works out the way. I'll make it work, MZ. Whatever I have here, I have three canisters of BTT 2.5 and a few other things. I think I've got some EFAs,
9: well,
8: a few knickknacks here and there.
9: I can probably make more available if that would help.
8: Well, you know, I prefer that they go to the website, MZ.
9: Yeah,
8: that's okay. The best way to do it.
9: That would be the best
8: way.
9: Okay, very good. Now, let's see, what else? I don't know. We could talk about our week and what
10: you
9: we're going
10: to
9: talk about.
10: You have to start the show, please.
9: We have to start the show? Amy, she can't stand it when I waste time. And
10: yeah,
9: that's all I do is waste time,
10: no,
9: right?
10: No, you have to be professional.
9: I do have to be professional?
10: Yeah, unprofessional, uncouth, unethical.
9: And unethical, right. Yeah, okay. Well, so, all right. We have to be professional, so let's be professional. Good morning.

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1: Loud.
0: Oh, okay. Turn that down.
1: Yeah.
0: That better?
1: Yeah.
0: Okay. Yeah, there's lots of talk radio stations, but they're all doing syndicated stuff and nothing live and local, right? We love being different.
2: 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Now stay right here on KSCO Radio.
0: Okay, let's do this. Let's have a You know what? Let's not. Let's have a...
1: What?
0: Fun Saturday special.
1: Okay.
0: You said something that was very shocking.
1: Wow.
0: And made me sad yesterday.
1: Wow. When I said
0: privately. You said, lately I've become a much less fun person, a much more serious person.
1: No, not serious. Negative.
0: Negative.
1: Worse than serious.
0: Oh.
1: Mm-hmm.
0: Okay. Now, that just went it just went through my heart. Because who wants to be negative?
1: You're always negative, but now it's worse.
0: But I used to be positive.
1: Yeah.
0: A little bit. But
1: fun.
0: Never.
1: At least fun. Have a more happier. Happy trooper.
0: Happy trooper?
1: Yeah.
0: When did it change and why, do you think?
1: Recently, probably last 3 years or so. Just getting worse.
0: Three years?
1: I cannot, after COVID, probably the vaccination.
0: It must have been the vaccination that changed my positivity effect. To negative. Negativity.
1: Side effect come out of now.
0: Is there anybody in our KSCO audience mm-hmm. who had a vaccination for COVID? Everybody I know in Youngevity says, "Are you crazy? You got a COVID shot? You got a COVID vaccine?" She said that to me, not so much to Amy because you don't know people from Youngevity. Dr. Wallach did himself.
1: Yeah.
0: And he lost a lot of points with people when he did that because they were horrified.
1: Yeah, if a people...
0: The only reason Dr. Wallach did is because he told
1: he
0: me...
1: He had to travel, yeah.
0: He loves to travel, and someone told him that he had to get vaccine
1: in order
0: to travel.
1: For me, too.
0: Otherwise, because you used to love to travel.
1: Yeah. That's why I had to have a 3 shot, not just 2. They don't let you in.
0: If you would have not been told that you need a vaccine to travel, would you have not done the vaccine?
1: I probably would do 1, maximum 2, but not 3. You know, because I think
0: you did get sick after the third one,
1: so
0: right?
1: So you won't have a reaction.
0: Do you feel?

0: They judge me by you get the vaccine. Are you bad people or good people? Are you?
1: I know exactly who you're thinking of.
0: No, lots of people. Yeah, that's not, you're prejudging people because everybody, the reason to have vaccine have all different circumstances. So you have to understand the people. You cannot use that to value a people, good people or bad people.
1: Just like you can't use whether they love Trump or hate Trump, and there's nobody in between to determine whether they're good people or bad people. Is that true, or did I just say something that's not true?
0: No, it's not true. It's not. This is more complicated. That's a different thing. It's a different thing, okay. So we had to separate that because that thing never happened to anybody, this COVID. So-called, right?
1: Yeah.
0: The whole thing, you know, even now, you tell me, now, never know the truth. Why? Nobody talk about that. Also, all the conspiracy things all over the place.
1: Do you think this is a conspiracy thing? I came into the station, I haven't been here for a few days, and on my desk was some mail, including this little magazine, you know, thing here that says today's investing trends. Mm-hmm. The Kennedy shock. RFK Jr. to lawmakers. Big Pharma owns Congress. They own the media. Now, I absolutely believe that. Do you absolutely believe that?
0: Probably.
1: They definitely own the media because...
0: Part of it, not because social media, not independent media. You cannot say own 100%.
1: Well, we're talking about
0: which media? That's what I mean.
1: I'm assuming the mainstream media.
0: Okay, that's
1: okay. Maybe. And you agree with that, right?
0: Well, even for mainstream have 40, a different opinion.
1: For the last 40 years, if you take out all of the advertisements for prescription drugs, mm-hmm, ask your doctor about this or that.
0: Yeah.
1: There's hardly anything left, and there would be no TV networks. They're becoming more irrelevant every day. Like KSEO is becoming more irrelevant every day.
0: Talk about the advertising, as I remember, I come in 1980s, right? And because we very careful about, sensitive about that, is advertising medication. Before was not allowed. Did you know that? The reason is my late husband was a medical malpractice for the lawyer. So we're very sensitive for that issues. So he said that time not allowed. So he was shocked. How come now we advertise? I said, yeah, you know, for average people don't know anything about it. They just think, this is not a candy. It's not a cookie. It's a medication. Why I had to advertise?
1: Right.
0: You tell me.
1: And to this day, I believe the United States is the only place that allows advertising for prescription drugs.
0: I don't know about only.
1: Besides New Zealand.
0: I don't know
1: now,
0: about that either.
1: That's the last I heard a few months ago. I haven't checked this out. If there's a listener who knows different, then please call in. Please call in 479-1080. Mm-hmm. By the way, there's something else. I realize that I have wasted this valuable platform for personal gain.
0: What does that mean?
1: What does it mean? Well, I've never asked anybody in the audience if there's anybody out there who, like me, doesn't have a sense of smear.
0: Lots of people.
1: Really?
0: How
1: do you know that?
0: Somebody told me they can't smell at all. Just recently, some of my friends. I don't have to put everybody talk about
1: now
0: privacy.
1: There are some good things about privacy, right? There's some good things about not being... When you walk into a room where people have farted or something, or an elevator, you know, what are you laughing at? There's positive benefits for not being able to smear, and you don't have to be grossed out or throw up or something.
0: Obsessed with the farting.

0: You can smell other things, like, you know, public transportation, but you never took a... So anyways...
1: I used to take public transportation a lot.
0: For work?
1: In San Francisco.
0: You never worked.
1: No, I've never worked.
0: So that's right. So
1: I've never worked a day in my life.
0: I'm talking about the commuters. So the very in the bar, you know, or bus, so lots of people, not talking about fasting, talking about some people... eat the garlic for breakfast.
1: I love garlic for breakfast.
0: Very strong, you know, so other people just can't stand it. I'm the one. You know, because you don't, if you're not in the public, you know, sure you can have that, but that, so strong, it just, you know, other people just can't stand it, so you better not to do that. So I'm not, you know, you're obsessed with fasting.
1: No, I'm not.
0: So you're not. You don't even
1: I
0: smell.
1: I was just telling...
0: You can't smell anything, you told everybody.
1: I can't smell... I think I can smell Clorox. I think I can
0: only smell... Only one?
1: I think so. That's okay. The only thing I noticed a smell of recently. And I can't even think back to when it was that I could smell.
0: Actually, you can
1: like
0: get back.
1: Person.
0: You can get back because you refuse the treatment. For alternative medicine, acupuncture.
1: I didn't refuse it.
0: Yes, you refuse. You don't want to do anything. You don't take alternative medicine. You don't want to do. I try to give it to you. You don't take it. You just maybe take it once and you throw it away. Waste.
1: Not once. Maybe for a month I'll take it. And
0: not
1: if
0: months.
1: I don't notice
0: not
1: an
0: months.
1: Improvement.
0: Not months. Not just months. One or two times. Even ginseng, you think it tastes well, you know, very well.
1: It does taste weird.
0: I don't think
1: but
0: so.
1: But if it's going to do something positive, I can live with the weird taste.
0: But you don't need that. You just those are very expensive thing, you know. So you just throw it away. You don't use it. You know. Just recently.
1: And then you say my mind has been failing lately. And at this rate, I'm going to be Alzheimer's within a year or two?
0: Well, I don't say that, but your memory is just looking for key. That's where the start. Everybody looking for glasses, key, and phone. So that means that they have a memory problems. It's alert. That's a sign of it.
1: And you think? No secret. And you think that there is a magical supplement?
0: Yeah, I don't take it as magical. Nothing.
1: Well, you've taken it yourself, and you says you've.
0: Yeah, I feel better, and that was probably 10 years ago. And I would pay attention to the Alzheimer's diseases because what kind of treatment? Every year they have the international conference. They all have a breakthrough, you know. But the so far is cannot pinpoint which part of a brain. I talked to the leader research in UCSF, the lady, about Alzheimer's. And she said, we have a 3 trillion neural cell had to be mapped. Mm-hmm. If we mapped every cell, so maybe we can pinpoint which part of it.
1: Well,
0: but I never did.
1: We could probably do that.
0: That was
1: one of these
0: 10
1: days.
0: Years ago. 10 years ago, was it? So I say that, you know, later, you know, Elon Musk, the neurons, you know, the what they call the your brain to hooked up with
1: Neuralink.
0: Neuralink, yeah. We went to very beginning of that. And so we challenged them, actually, ask one question they couldn't answer. You know, that's because of my husband have memory problems. So, but he was not, he understand everything. So he asking them and said, you think I can put all my memory back, go through that when I connected to the machine. So, but there's some memory like your dream. You know, you remember your dream. I remember my dream, but not all the time. Remember, we wake up sometimes forgot.
1: Right.
0: Yeah, but then you can tell. Your brain can tell. Is it a dream, memory, or is it real happen in your life? That kind of memory. So you say that I don't want a nightmare to download to my brain. That kind of memory. How your machine can determine which one is false memory. I mean, not force. It's not really happening in your life. It's a dream.
1: Yeah.
0: And some was that they say they couldn't. So only human can do that. I can, that's dream. That's reality, right? Can you tell reality and dream? Yes, you can. But some people cannot.
1: I can't.
0: Yeah.
1: The only thing I could do is wake up and then realize, oh, thank God, that was a bad dream.
0: Yeah, but sometimes you remember, sometimes you don't remember your dream. Lots of people, also, what color was
1: it? Sort of like jokes. I'm not very good at remembering jokes. By the way, before I forget, I want to put it out right now. If you have any good jokes, please call in and share during the program. Now, we haven't opened the phone lines yet.
0: Okay, so anyway.
1: Do you want to open the phone lines or do you want to just...
0: I didn't finish what I'm talking.
1: Yeah, you and
0: so
1: I...
0: Let me finish that about the dream. So also, I think the other day, Jeannie and Kelly, the program, they talk about the dream.
1: Mm-hmm.
0: So I called in because they have this dream expert.
1: Yeah.
0: I studied dream of what, 40 years or something. Even in China, I listened to Voice America. They talking about the dream. So they talking about color of the dream would determine your brain activities. Some people dream is black and white. Some people dream is color. So I asked this expert last year, I think, and he couldn't answer. But he's very honest. He said, I didn't know about it. I don't know. You know, what does it mean? Your dream is color. Most of my dream is color. I didn't have a black or white dream. I never had. I'll be honest with you. No. Every time it's color. So that's a further research for that. So I'm talking about the medicine, the alternative medicine. Actually, 1 year, probably 10 years ago now, the Japanese research, they're very good for pharmaceutical things, you know. So they have a prescription drug. They found a one potent cell called amiloban, you know, 3399. So they use that as prescription drug to help in early stage of Alzheimer's, which means early stage of deterioration of your memory. You know, like you don't remember the number, and you translate the number, like 3399, you write it down 9933. Hear what I'm saying?
1: Like you're dyslexic
0: people,
1: or something. Yeah.
0: That's people 40 or 50 already started that. They write it down, will be just opposite. That's happened to me, too, you know.
1: And then you started taking this?
0: No. I was read about it. I think I want to try it, you know. So I tried, and it was helping me, but not for the people pretty advanced, the memory loss, you know, the short-term memory loss. No effects. Because basically they use the lion's mane.
1: Lion's mane, yeah.
0: Yeah, that part of a mushroom.
1: Yeah.
0: X-ray of the mushroom, they take it out, they make this.
1: That's the main ingredient, right?
0: Yeah, main ingredient is it.
1: Okay.
0: And for this cell, protein cell, it's a protein cell, that cell, amiloban, okay? The reason is I use that because I remember my name, so I use that.
1: So your name is
0: Yeah,
1: name.
0: I say, well, I'm going to try it, but it is helping me. And to remember the numbers, you know, people calling, you know, sometimes like a 5-digit or 6-digit, I don't have a problem. But more than 6-digit, I have a problem to remember. You know, normal, before I was young, I just look once. Even 12-digit, I will remember. You know?
1: Yeah.
0: You write it to it.
1: I used to be
0: right
1: really
0: now you
1: had
0: to,
1: good
0: right
1: at
0: now you
1: remembering
0: had to
1: phone numbers.
0: Copy and paste.
1: Copy
0: you know,
1: paste.
0: Because you don't remember.
1: Right.
0: You know, but that's a lot to do with the practice too. Because in China, we practice brain more than America. Why I say that? Because the language. The Chinese language, you at least had to learn 500 characters. Each character is, it's not like 26 here spelling. You can spell put together. We had to remember everything. It's little pictures, basically. From the picture, so to simplify, right? So that's your brain have more practice. So it's not talking about Chinese people's smarter, but the language alone, for you were young, you already start the processing.
1: Right.
0: So you are more practicing, and then you are becoming the more activities. You bring work better. Right? Mm-hmm. And then we don't have a calculator. The calculator killed me, I tell you the truth. Because I used to be no calculator in China. I can just calculate my heart, you know, very fast.
1: Your head?
0: In my head, yeah, everything. Yeah.
1: Wow.
0: Yeah, they will have a little acrobat things, you know, the thing. But it's genius. It's the beginning of the calculator. I think it's better than calculator. Because you had to learn when we're young, we're doing this.
1: A
0: you know,
1: slide
0: bamboo
1: rule.
0: Things,
1: remember
0: yeah.
1: slide rule?
0: Yes, that kind of thing. You don't know anything about that.
1: Yes, so I do. I used to use them.
0: Oh, then that's why we calculated much better, fast. So now when I come in here learning English, and we use those high school's classroom, I get early, I saw that. I said, wow, you know, how can they learn those things in high school? We all finish in elementary school, mathematics, you know.
1: Right.
0: They're so different, you know, I mean, the level. We are more advanced, you know, use human mind
1: right.
0: to do that. So, but I use that medicine and it's improve my memories. Then I suggested to two of my friends, and you had to take 6 months. After 3 months, start the kicking, show the result, not
1: right.
0: immediately.
1: Right.
0: You believe the immediate aspirin, whatever, painkiller. It's mm-hmm. Chinese medicine, any supplement, herb medicine, not. It's long-term effects. And then one was had a small stroke, my age, and after stroke, he couldn't remember any number. Because in China, the number, because the large population, so the phone number is very long.
1: Sure.
0: You know, the much more digit. So you call somebody, people tell you, this is my phone number, da, da, da, da, da, da. She couldn't remember anything. So after that, 6 months, I sent her the medicine, and she recovered. So I know it worked.
1: But she has to take it 6 months. Then if she takes it 3 months or 2 months, forget
0: it. Yeah, recover, then that's it. You know, she recovered, you know. And then the couple of years later, after COVID, I suggested to another person, which was much younger than me, and in United States. And she said she has a memory problem. She couldn't remember the play piano, learning play piano. She couldn't remember those things. And then I ordered her to take 6 months. After 6 months, she told me much better.
1: Mm-hmm.
0: Yeah, so it works. So I suggested to you, I bought the medicine for you. You don't want it.
1: No, I tried it.
0: You try about the months. Say,
1: yeah,
0: no
1: a month.
0: Effect there.
1: Right.
0: So I took a rest of it because I don't want to waste it. You
1: right.
0: can't return it, you
1: right.
0: know. So that's why I'm talking about that issue. So you, if not early enough, you still should take that and see what happens. You know, think about that. If
1: okay.
0: you have Alzheimer's, that would be never reversed.
1: Yesterday, I received an email from our good friend Tom Quinn, who used to do the
0: yes.
1: show right after the Saturday special for, like, decades.
0: Wow.
1: I mean, it's amazing. And unlike me, who I threaten to retire all the time but never do, Tom did retire. He said he had enough, and he did his last show, I don't know, a couple of years ago or something like that.
0: Uh-huh.
1: But we miss him, and to this day we get a lot of requests saying, hey, whatever happened to Tom Quinn? He had a great show. Well, I don't know. Hopefully we'll hear from Tom here one of these times here. But he did send me this video in the email yesterday. Was it yesterday? It was June 12th. So, yeah, 19 hours ago. So that was yesterday. Since then, I've seen this video a lot. But it's short enough. It's like 3 minutes or something. I wanted to play it so that all of our KSCO audience can hear it. The video is just Spencer Pratt, but it's the audio that's important. So let me press it and make sure that
2: now that the campaign portion of my mission to save Los Angeles is coming to a close and I'm moving on to the next, more interesting phase. Listen, I've spent a lot of time slaying everybody. I've ridiculed everyone on the roster. And I just want to say from the bottom of my heart, I like to take the chance to apologize
3: to absolutely nobody.
2: You think you can get rid of me that easily? I know a lot of dim-witted jerks thought I was in this for a grift, that I was going to roll up and leave town if I didn't get into City Hall.
4: It's just not fair.
2: Hey, morons, I didn't get in this for political power. I got in this to expose this corrupt machine, and nothing has changed. You enjoy your worthless meetings in City Hall.
5: Nikki, you have all this information. You're running for mayor. Show what you're really about, or get the f*** out of the race.
2: I want to be lighting you up every single day, and now I don't have to worry about offending CNN viewers. I don't have a campaign laws hamstringing me now. It's war. It's 0 hour for Los Angeles. Angelenos are now stuck with two morons responsible for all their problems, and they have to choose between dumb and dumber. That's not a choice. That's the machine protecting the machine. And now every problem that plagues Los Angeles because of these two corrupt communists is going to accelerate, and the city will tumble headlong into the abyss. You have no idea how many major developers, hoteliers, business owners, entrepreneurs have been texting me saying they're packing up and leaving town. More of your favorite restaurants will be shuttering. That means less tax revenue. That means the city has to cut services. More potholes, less firefighters, less police patrols, more criminals, more drug addicts terrorizing your communities.
6: And we haven't ended it.
2: You have no idea how bad things are about to get for this city. Look at this place already. Weeds growing from every crack and crevice. Graffiti over every square inch of public space. Garbage, drugs, feces, burned up dogs, burned down towns, abandoned storefronts. This city is a mess, and you're about to reward the arsonist who torched the place with 4 more years of destruction?
7: I know he's very bitter.
2: My goal hasn't changed. I've been laser focused on stopping these commie animals, and I will stop them. If you think we uncovered a lot of fraud and evil in the campaign, just wait. We have some recordings of one of your exalted candidates doing and saying something that would make her resign in shame. I was saving it for the general election. Go ahead and pick your demon, certify your choice, and then you get to see it. So Karen Nithia, ask yourself, is it possible that one of your employees may have a recording of you doing or saying something that would force you to resign in disgrace? Hope you sleep well at night over the next 5 months, because you know who hasn't slept well at all for the last 17 months? My mom. All my neighbors in the Palisades. All the moms who worry about their kids walking past drug addicts in front of their schools, all the business owners getting crushed in the LA economy, worried that they can't stay in business and feed their kids. Angelenos have been struggling for years now, all while corrupt politicians and fraudulent NGOs profit off the misery and fleece us for the tax dollars. Well, now we're flipping the script. I want all of you awake at night sweating and worried about 5 a.m. when the FBI blazers bust in the door, breaking open your office, because I assure you, they're coming. You think your election was going to stop me? If you want to stop me,
8: you're going to have to kill me!
1: Wow. What do you think of that, Amy?
0: Wow.
1: Yeah, pretty cool, huh?
0: Yeah.
1: Okay, no comments, right? Look, oh my God, the guy who sent me this video, the first guy, I've like I said, it's been fed to me a bunch of times on mm-hmm. YouTube that I'm addicted to, sadly. But God, it just feeds me stuff that it knows I like. Tom Quinn. The Tom Quinn is back with us. Welcome back to KSCO, at least on the phone, Tom. Thank you for sending me that video.
9: Isn't it wonderful?
1: Yeah, God dang. So what's it like to really retire?
9: I got sort of burnt out. You're still doing it.
1: I know. I mean, just oh, God.
9: I feel better. Maybe I'll come back someday. We'll see.
1: Oh, God. Well, boy, I think you just lit up all the entire KSCO audience, because I don't think you realize how popular you were. I didn't realize how popular you were. I always appreciated the fact that you are probably the longest, most loyal supporter of KSCO, both in terms of providing content and getting it sponsored. You know, no one's done that. No one's done that. Anything like you have over the years.
9: I want to hit some serious points, though, because what's happening in New York City, what's happening in Los Angeles, what's happening in Paris and London is a globalist alliance between communists and Islamic types to destroy cities. It's like a type of warfare. And you've got Karen Bass down in Los Angeles who spent years in Cuba. Those of us that study it know that she was in what was called the Benzo Ramos Brigades, which was these young communists would go to Cuba by the thousands, and they'd be personally trained by Fidel Castro and his buddies on how to create revolution. They'd also have them helping at the sugarcane harvest and things like that. And they'd be there for a few months, and then they come back the next year. Well, Karen Bass was doing all that. She's the mayor of Los Angeles. And Cuba, in the 1950s, even though it wasn't perfect, it had a good economy. It had resorts. It had casinos. It had industries. People had cars. The country was growing. It had a level of prosperity equal to Europe. And basically, when Castro came in, he trashed the whole thing. And if you go on YouTube and look at the videos of Cuba now, it's the same thing that's happening to Los Angeles. All the buildings are decrepit. There's garbage everywhere. There's graffiti everywhere. The whole Havana, which was a very beautiful city, and people used to go there from all over the world, it's a dump now. No one goes there. And Karen Bass is doing that to Los Angeles.
1: God.
9: And that's why Spencer Pratt, everyone on the planet Earth should help Spencer Pratt straighten this mess out. And they cheated like crazy. They've got these fake ballots. They got fake voting machines. They got fake nonprofits. They steal money by the billions. We got them here in Santa Cruz, too. You know that.
1: Well, here's what bugs me. It's always bugged me about the quote unquote mainstream media is. They always talk about baseless baseless accusations from Trump or whomever about stolen elections how do they know it's baseless? How do they know? If they were true journalists, they would report that people like Trump and others who believe, others like Amy and me, who believe mm-hmm. that elections have not been legitimate for many, many years. Okay.
9: Well, since the country was first started.
1: But why don't they just... Wait a second. Wait a second. Why don't they just say, so-and-so is claiming that the elections were fraudulent? Or illegitimate, instead of baselessly claiming. Adding that one word means there's no such thing as journalism anymore. It means they've taken a stand. And that's what bugs me more. That can't other people see that? I'm the only one who seems to mention that. Baseless. How do they friggin' know that it's baseless?
9: But here's the thing. Anyone who's got their wits about it, who can read and study history, knows that since day one in this country, there was crooked Republicans, crooked Democrats. There were some elections that were honest. There were some elections that were crooked. You had Tammany Hall, who was in New York City. They cheated like crazy. They cheated like crazy in Chicago. That's just life on the planet Earth. So you've got some of these groups are crooked. The one in Los Angeles is crooked. There's so many ways they can cheat, and they steal billions of dollars. That's the same as Newsom. Look how much money disappeared near that fake COVID thing. That whole COVID thing was a scam.
1: That nobody seems to care about.
9: How come I care.
1: Well, not many people seem to care about it. Not enough people seem to care about it to change it.
9: Well, we need
1: to go after it, you know?
9: Every single human being that's listening to the show that works, they're working a few hours a day extra so these parasites can steal money from them. It's a crazy, abnormal situation. And the thing that's unique about Spencer Pratt is I've rarely in my entire life seen somebody speak about it so bluntly. That's what's amazing about this guy.
1: Well, what about Trump? There's nobody more blunt than Trump.
9: I actually think Spencer Pratt is more blunt than Trump.
1: Really? Wow. Well, what do you think, Amy?
0: I think
1: that's interesting.
0: No, I think it's different. It's one is for the nation, the whole thing. One just specifically L.A. You know this stuff he talking.
9: Yeah.
0: About.
9: Well, they're both amazing characters,
0: yeah.
9: And they're very watchable.
0: Mm-hmm.
9: But I encourage everyone who's listening to go on YouTube, type in Spencer Pratt and look at the videos he made during the election. I've never seen anything like them.
1: Yeah, I haven't either. And what you sent me and what I just played, the audio version, there was a lot of good stuff in the video, but if you just listen to the audio, it's good enough. It's amazing, I think. It just says it all. So,
9: well, the visuals are amazing, too. Like, you know, you and I are too old to have watched his TV show when he was a 20-year-old kid. It was called The Hills. I didn't even know who the guy was.
1: Me neither.
9: And I started watching, you know, snippets from his old TV shows, and he was playing the bad guy in the TV show, and he was a wise-ass, basically. And very quick on his feet, he would get in these arguments with people, and you know that trained him perfectly to deal with these criminals in the Los Angeles political machine, because when he had the debate against Karen Bass and Nithya Raman, who's a total twit, he tore their heads off. They ran away screaming. They refused to debate him again.
1: Yeah. And then this election that everybody in the country has been watching for the L.A. mayor race, it just reminded me of the 2020 presidential election. Everything was going great, and then all of a sudden something changed, and it was totally flipped. You know,
9: well,
1: for anybody to believe that is legitimate, these people are friggin' idiots. They're stupid or they're evil. They're one or the other.
0: But
9: they get so much money stealing from the taxpayers, they don't really care. They've got an army of thieves. They're professional parasites.
0: Mm-hmm.
9: I mean, Los Angeles was one of the most beautiful places on the planet Earth, and just like Spencer Pratt says, it's insane because it's a real estate communist Islamic takeover. They trash a city. They drive it down to zero, and then they surreptitiously buy the real estate for pennies on the dollar, and then in the future they might fix it up again, and they'll own the real estate. It's a criminal takeover. It's disgusting.
0: You know, I actually have a lot of friends that live in L.A. area because it's bigger. It's not like San Francisco City. It's all over the place, right? And I asked 10 of them, everybody think, they believe, truthfully believe L.A. is go down hell, right? So I don't know, because I say, you want to change it? Of course you want to change it, but what's happened, the elections, like their vote never counted, you know, but I'm telling you, for Governor Newsom, you know, I asked the people, some people in San Francisco, they think Newsom is such good governor. Our friend and people I know, I was shocked. You were there. You listened to it.
1: Yeah.
0: But for L.A., I asked 10 people on the phone, every one of them, they all say they want to change it. So they all say, what's happened? How come our vote never counted? Like nothing. Of course, they have. They know how to manipulating the system. They create those voters. You know, they benefit. They get the freeloaders, I call those people. So, of course, they vote them forever. Yeah.
9: Well, people who are interested in this question just need to take the scales off their eyes and walk around Los Angeles or walk around San Francisco. If you keep watching this crooked media, you can get misled, but just like Spencer Pratt said, when every square inch is covered with graffiti, where there's human feces and dog feces on every sidewalk, where there's big holes in the road, where there's no police, there's no fire, where in the case of Los Angeles, there's whole rows of houses burnt down that they won't get permits to rebuild, where there's crazy people with drugs carrying around machetes and killing people. I mean, how bad does it have to get?
1: Well, if you control the election results, there's no answer to that question about how bad it has to get.
9: That's why we have to fight to clean up the elections. There should be, people should just vote in person, have ID, proof of citizenship, have on one day, and have no, these machines, these so-called voting machines, they should take them all, put them in the town square, pour gasoline or diesel on them, light them on fire, destroy them all. They're all garbage.
1: Wow. I had a lot of things to say, but they all left my brain. Help me out here, Amy.
0: You're always good at helping me out. What are you trying to say?
1: I don't know if I remembered. So you're right. I really do need to take that medicine that you're going to...
0: Yeah, but I think for 250 years, you know, I don't think that the system is perfect, but still America is the best one. But for 250 years, you know...
1: Is it still the best one?
0: No, there are lots of things. Corruption, yeah. So they corrupt everything. So if you corrupted the end, you corrupted this judicial system and constitution. So there's no America left. So
9: what can we do? It's the thing about the United States is every single person has to... help a bit to keep things right, to keep the elections right, to keep the government right, to keep an eye on the judges, to keep an eye on the district attorneys. When you have these crazy criminals in Los Angeles and other places go around murdering people and then they let them go, that means that those district attorneys or those judges, they're the ones that should be going to prison too.
0: That's
9: not
0: right.
9: Just the criminals.
0: Yeah.
1: How can that ever happen?
9: Well, we're doing it right here by starting the ball rolling, by people discussing these things. I mean, there's so many beautiful places in the United States that don't have these problems. Like in Los Angeles, Beverly Hills, everything's clean and nice, and the roads work, and the little city council works, and then you just go a few miles away to Los Angeles City, and it's a dump because Karen Bass is a communist employee, basically trained by the friends of Fidel Castro, and she's trashing the city and stealing all the money. All the money's being stolen. That's why they can't fix the streets. The money's stolen. That's why they can't paint over the graffiti. The money's being stolen. That's why they can't arrest the criminals. The money's being stolen. It's simple.
1: Okay, so what do you predict is going to happen here? Do you think any of this U.S. attorney stuff is going to amount to anything?
9: It's important on every person to push forward the best they can and make good things happen. This is like a football game. You got a football, you got to talk what it takes to get the football to the goalpost to make a touchdown. And basically, that's the only thing that's important. And whether it be Santa Cruz or Los Angeles, I mean, they're doing the same thing in Portland. They're doing the same thing in Seattle. It's a strategy that the crooked wing of the Democratic Party has been doing for, especially bad, for the last 20 years.
1: Right.
9: I mean, the Democratic Party used to have some great people in it, but it's shot to hell. It's all run by a bunch of crazy communists, leftists, socialists, calm, whatever, but they're up to no good and they steal all the money.
1: And if people get sick and tired of it because they realize that it's happening finally through people like Steve Hilton, through people like Spencer Pratt, then you would think things would change, but they can't change if the elections are not honest.
9: Change starts with one person.
1: Why isn't the Save America, why isn't voter ID a reality?
0: Yeah.
1: Is it not true that everybody wants, that 85% of the public, you know, Democrat or Republican or everything in between, isn't that true? That's what I've heard. Is it not true? So why is it being stopped?
0: Yeah.
1: By
0: it's a very simple thing, you know. Obviously.
1: Well, why is it? Why is it being stopped? Can you explain it to me, Amy? Can you explain it to me, Tom? Why is it being stopped?
9: It's incumbent on millions of good people to force the issue in the right direction. You've got criminals up in the government in California and Washington. They want to steal all the money. I mean, that's why they want to get rid of Proposition 13. They're trying to figure out how to steal everyone's houses.
1: Isn't there a something on the ballot, on the November ballot, that will save Proposition 13, and there's something else that will destroy it?
9: Yeah, it's a big fight. I'm not clear on all the details, but basically, I mean, in Florida, they're having discussions about getting rid of the property tax, which would be incumbent on downsizing the schools. The schools are turning into basically indoctrination camps.
1: And turning? What are you talking about? That's what that's
0: already
1: what
0: are.
1: They've been for generations.
9: So why fund them? Why make people run the risk of losing their homes for high property taxes to fund schools no one wants to fund?
1: Wow. Yes, I think that's a great idea. That's one. Can it possibly happen in California?
9: Absolutely. Well, it's a serious discussion in Florida and certain other states. They need to eliminate it or cap it or greatly reduce it.
1: Right.
9: But a lot of it has to do with the schools. I mean, they're telling us how wonderful these schools are. It's amazing how much money they spend on them. When you consider that a lot of the early presidents were educated in one-room schoolrooms that cost virtually nothing, and now every single student's like hundreds of thousands of dollars when you consider the administration and the buildings and everything else, and that's leading to people losing their homes for high property taxes. The whole thing's interconnected, obviously.
1: Okay. We have somebody I want to connect with you. I've got you locked in here, but I want to, before I do that, I want to ask you a question. This is something that I've been struggling with for a while here. Do you have, in your sphere of friends, Tom Quinn, do you have people who think differently from you, whom you are starting to wonder if you want to continue being friends with because they think so differently from you?
9: I think it's best to just be pretty open to people. You know,
1: That's what I've always felt.
9: What I see is more common is you have a friend that agrees with you on quite a few things and disagrees with you on quite a few things, and that's just life on the planet Earth. But, I mean, for us to save the country, we have to look for areas of common interest.
1: That's a great answer, don't you think, Amy?
0: Yeah.
1: Yeah.
0: Yes.
1: Wow. Because every time I feel myself saying, just how could I continue to be friends with this person that's been a lifelong friend of mine if they hate goodness so much and they spend time, you know, in their catching up the news, you know, around holiday time when they send out holiday greetings, telling you what's the latest with their family. So those are sort of cool things. I like to read those things. But then there's a paragraph about how our country is being destroyed by the current administration. This is something that and I guess I'm just as bad by talking about it on the Saturday special when I really want to have fun with the Saturday special and be positive. You know, and here nobody talks about politics more than I do. I sort of feel like a hypocrite. You know what I'm saying?
0: Mm-hmm.
1: Anyhow, hold on, Tom. Rory, one of our favorite callers, because he thinks so clearly. We love people who think clearly. That doesn't mean we don't want to hear from people who think differently from us, but... Anyhow, Rory, you're on with Tom Quinn and Amy and me.
4: Yeah. Good morning. Good to hear your voice, Tom.
9: How are you doing, Rory?
4: Amy, and I'm well. And you know what? It's interesting how these things go. You're right. Aaron Bass was bought directly by Fidel Castro. I mean, how much more Tommy can you get? It's like, how can she? Didn't she and her little group set off a bomb in the U.S. Senate chambers?
9: Oh, yeah, you're right. I forgot about that. You're right.
4: She should go to prison, and then Clinton pardoned her. Think about that, MZ and Amy.
1: I didn't even know about that. Did you know about that, Amy?
0: No. I didn't know about it.
4: Yeah, they set off a bomb. They tried to kill U.S. senators. How could she ever even walk free again? I mean, this is not good. But I will tell you, long term, we had 9 kids. We educated them ourselves. My wife wanted to homeschool. She did it. Okay, we did it very inexpensively. And then high school, we did some private education, but we paid for it. Now there's some scholarships and some benefits there too. But the way the school system is designed, they just suck up money. And like Tom said, they're indoctrination centers by and large. Look at the number of colleges right now where, like San Diego State, they said 70% of the incoming freshmen need remedial training in math and English. Think about that. My oldest grandson did math in his head as a little kid, just like Amy. Okay? You teach them, and they're smart. So anyway, one thing I did want to say, if you look at L.A. City, their Department of Water and Power is a city department. And I had a brother that had a career with the city of L.A. in their electronics and communication. He said it's a two-tier system. They got paid basically 50% more for the same job at the Department of Water and Power. And in fact, it's shorthand, it's DWP, and their nickname was the Department of Wealthy People because they were preferentially treated, you know, this certain thing. Anyway, let's go back to the Pacific Palisades fire. There's a upper Palisades. It was a newer development, and there's a reservoir. There's the San Ynez Reservoir. I think it had like a 60 million gallon capacity. It's part of the DWP's water system for the city. They have over a 4 billion gallon capacity for drinking water. So they decide, oh, there's birds flying over. This is like 15 years ago, and they're pooping in the water. We can't have that. Never mind the thing been there for 30-plus years with no pool cover. So a little over a year ago, oh, there's a tear in the pool cover. Got to replace it. So that was February of 24, okay? So they've got union employees as part of the Department of Water and Power. And after the fire happened, the reservoir's empty. Why is it? And that's why they ran out of water. They only had 3 million gallon capacity when that thing started. They quickly ran out of water. Okay? So anyhow, it comes out that, they subcontracted out the repair. And I saw an interview with a rank and file DWP employee. He said, we could have fixed that in 2 weeks. You know, that's our job. And why did they subcontract it out? We'll never know. Never know. It's likely a sweetheart deal. Somebody's grifting, scratching one back and getting a kickback. But think about that. And then they've got some numbnut lady as head of DWP getting, I don't know,
9: $700,000 a year. Did you hear that?
4: In your head. She doesn't know squat. She's not an engineer. Anyway, these are the kind of things when you have corrupt people running the city of Los Angeles, this is what happens. And they bury it and they blame climate change. No, it's called a dry year. Okay. Offshore winds happen in Southern California any time of the year. It's just more pronounced in the fall into the early winter. I grew up down, my grandparents were born in LA in the 1890s. This is what happens. You get a high pressure in the Intermountain West, shoves the air to the coast, and it heats up because it's a compression wind. So they'll run around and blame climate change and blah, blah, but they don't do their job. And there's no consequences. So it's going to take the people in the city of L.A., like this frat guy, to rise up. I'm glad he's not done. I saw that video.
1: Yeah.
4: I hope he's been holding his fire.
1: It's the end of the hour. It's the end of the first hour. We want to continue this. So stay with us if you can, gang. KSEO Santa Cruz, Salinas, Monterey, San Jose.
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10: News this hour from Town Hall. I'm Jason Walker. President Trump in France for the annual G7 summit to discuss trade, the war in Ukraine, NATO test ties with European allies, and Yeah, it's looking forward to working with French President Emmanuel Macron as the tentative agreement with Iran reopens the Strait of Hormuz.
11: We've worked on many deals together. I'm very happy to say signed, the deal's all signed, and the Strait is already partially opened. As you know, they're doing a little hunting for a couple of mines that they've already found. But it's essentially, ships are starting to go out now. On Friday, it'll be completely opened.
10: The crash of a B-52 claiming the lives of 8 people in Southern California Monday morning. Spokesman says the aircraft went down shortly after takeoff at Edwards Air Force Base just north of Los Angeles. On Capitol Hill, Senate Republicans are resisting an appeal from House Speaker Mike Johnson to act on Social Security reform if they keep control of Congress in 2027. Bernie Bennett has more.
12: A trustees report that the popular retirement program will become insolvent sooner than expected has lit a fire under lawmakers in both parties to call for reforms like raising the cap on payroll taxes or raising the retirement age. The Social Security trustees report warned that beneficiaries would see their monthly checks cut by 22% in 2032. The speaker warned in a radio interview that Congress needs to tackle the ballooning costs of Social Security, Medicare, and Medicaid, which account for 3/4 of federal spending. Bernie Bennett in Washington.
10: Federal health officials issuing a recall for Alfredo sauce distributed in dozens of states because of the potential of salmonella contamination. More on these stories, townhall.com.
13: 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Our contact, we have a cell number, which is 831-750-7044, a website, which is under arianaroofing.com, and my email directly is Nieves, N-I-E-V-E-S, at arianaroofing.com.
10: Correspondent Bob Agnew reports that Fox Corporation expanding its empire.
14: Fox is buying streaming platform Roku at a cash and stock deal valued at approximately $22 billion. The deal will give the network access to the Roku channel, first-party data, and more than 100 million streaming households. Fox is a media giant that includes sports, news, and entertainment content, as well as Tubi. Bob Agnew reported.
10: A teenager charged with sexually assaulting and killing his 18-year-old stepsister on a Carnival cruise ship is now surrendered after a federal judge reversed his decision on pretrial release. Now that the teen is being charged as an adult, U.S. Attorney's Office in Miami confirms Timothy Hudson is in custody. A judge filed the order to revoke Hudson's pretrial release last Wednesday, but the order was sealed until Monday. More on these stories, townhall.com. With a deal to reopen the Strait of Hormuz, you might be thinking that gasoline could soon be dropping like a rock. Well, that's just not the case, at least not for a while. Jennifer King takes a look at just when and how fuel will come down.
15: Questions remain about when a fifth of the world's crude oil will start flowing again.
16: We've been in this situation before where there's a deal that may be imminent, but then it falls apart.
15: Gas Buddy analyst Patrick DeHaan.
16: Still too early to say the coast is clear.
15: Bryce Borton was at the gas pump in Columbus, Ohio, where price drops in the oil market have yet to reach consumers.
17: It's definitely hitting the pocketbook, and it's obviously hitting, you know, the price of groceries and everything else as well.
15: Oil producers that throttled back will need time, and Lloyd's analyst Richard Mead says the shipping sector is not rushing back to the Strait of Hormuz. Capital Economics estimates that by September, energy flows will reach 80% of pre-war levels. I'm Jennifer King.
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0: Isn't it cool that we've been using that jingle to open hour number two of the Saturday special for over 35 years? My God!
1: I'm sorry, baby, but I really gotta go to KSCO Radio.
2: So,
1: bye.
2: People listen to this, just, oh, grandparents is coming. Grandma's coming.
0: Should we stop using that jingle?
2: I don't know, just for the ad, grandpa. So anyway.
0: Yeah, we don't have many young people listening. Before we get back to our very intriguing discussion between Tom Quinn and Rory, I want to just give you an update on the concrete situation here at the radio station. People keep asking me that I run into on the street. Well, whatever happened to with that concrete thing? We were supposed to have a settlement conference two Mondays ago on June 1st, and we showed up along with the attorney. Drove over the hill. He lives in San Jose, or Los Altos, I think. And we arrived at the appointed time for the settlement conference at 9 o'clock on that Monday. And we're told that there were different judge was there and a different case was there. And when 9 o'clock came up, I said, well, your conference was canceled. Really? And it's scheduled for trial.
2: Middle of mediation.
0: This was supposed to be a continuation of the mediation that was started on February 1st. Mm-hmm. So March, April, May, June. So there was a four-month delay. And then we were told that it had been canceled, but nobody told us until we got there.
2: Yeah.
0: You know, so of course, you know, the legal bills mount up, you know, and it's so screwed up. But anyhow, so there's nothing new except I learned a few days later via email from my attorney that it has been scheduled for, I think, February 19th of 2027.
2: Next year.
0: Yeah. Mm-hmm. It'll be a one-day trial. And they said, well, what about part two of the settlement conference that was just abruptly? It wasn't bilaterally canceled. It was unilaterally canceled by the county.
2: Yeah.
0: And no one understands why.
2: No reason. They don't say the reason.
0: Yeah.
2: They didn't say what reason.
0: But wouldn't you think that they would have had the decency to let us know that they had canceled it so that we didn't go to the expense and the time to show up? Anyhow, that's the way that's the update. Okay? So the way it stands right now is that we have a trial scheduled for next February, April, May, June. So that's 8 months from now. 8 months from now. We don't know whether there's going to be an attempt. We still don't know why the part two of the settlement conference was canceled. Maybe we'll find out someday. And we asked, I said, do you want to have that part two? Well, it wouldn't hurt, maybe. So they're discussing that. Anyhow.
2: My interest is that you were ask people to write the email, send the email to the
0: supervisor.
2: Supervisor, yeah.
0: And what happened? A number of people did.
2: Yeah,
0: and they copied me.
2: My question is, you received the copy. So, are they received the copy, or they just shut it down? How do you know they get the email?
0: I don't know.
2: That's what I mean. How do you know they get the email?
0: Nobody's contacted me.
2: No response, right?
0: Yeah.
2: So your supervisor in this district, they don't respond to
0: I don't want to say anything bad about the supervisor. So far, I like Manu Koenig. So far, he hasn't given me any reason not to like him.
2: So did my question is, any listener send the email, get response from them?
0: Oh, good question.
2: That's what I want to know.
0: Yes. is there anybody who sent a letter, and there were at least half a dozen that were copied to me, and

0: nothing. That's okay. I want to know.
1: Yeah,
0: anybody.
1: Please. Did anybody who sent a letter please call in 831-479-1080? You don't even need to go on the air. You could just tell Dave. He'll answer the call.
0: Or text. Text
1: his number. Yeah. Dave's number is 831-218-5726. That's 218-KSCO. That's Dave's number, and Dave will pass it on to me here. But, okay, enough of that. I just wanted to make that response. So it looks like we're going to have at least 8 months, at the way things are right now, to collect a lot of data, including data from I haven't spoken to anybody in the world who thinks that it's a good idea to jackhammer the concrete that was poured without permits 10 years ago. I haven't met a single person who thinks that's better for the environment than keeping the concrete there. It's a good thing. And it definitely protected the radio station during the storms of 2023 that knocked out the Capitola Wharf and knocked out two of our wharfs, mostly, 90%. Anyhow,
0: yeah, for the listeners, anybody, because if the trial is set for next year, they definitely need an expert to testify.
1: Yeah.
0: So is any suggestions from your listener, anybody?
1: Yeah.
0: Yeah.
1: Maybe there's an argument for jackhammering. I can't imagine that. To me, it just doesn't seem logical. But maybe there's a good reason. I don't know. I really don't know. Anyhow, back to our discussion. Tom and Rory, you were discussing the situation in Los Angeles and how that really has a huge impact in the whole country. And
2: absolutely.
1: Yeah.
2: And the same sort of nonsense that's going on down there is going on here, like the trouble you're having there at the station. Something I encourage everyone to do that's listening is you can use one of these internet AI search engines like DuckDuckGo and use AI and ask it to type in how many nonprofits are there in Santa Cruz and how much money do they get? And this is what Nick Shirley was doing in Minnesota. And I did that a few weeks ago, and it took a while to print out the results, but there's like $100 million, more or less, that just goes down a rat hole from the various nonprofits here in Santa Cruz. You've got Santa Cruz County has all these nonprofits. Santa Cruz City has all these nonprofits. Watsonville City has all these nonprofits. And no one knows where the money goes. And I'll have to say that at least few of these nonprofits are basically communist training camps, just like what Karen Bass is. That's what they do. They steal the money, and they change the schools to be communist training camps, or they set up nonprofits or communist training camps, and then before you know it, everything's a mess.
1: I've been meaning to jump in and say this, and I'm going to do it now before I forget again. Okay, I have a recording of founding UC Santa Cruz Chancellor Dean McHenry, recorded here at KSU, and I think it was the Saturday special, but maybe it was one of our other live programs, during which he said, never in my wildest dreams would I imagine that UC Santa Cruz would become, would change from my idea of an institute for higher learning to an institute for high indoctrination. He used the term indoctrination. And I wow. have that somewhere, and I can find it and play it. I mean, what's it going to do? But this is a guy who was the founder of and he died like the next year, I think in 93 or 94, something like that. But not before he had gotten on KSCO in an interview with me and said that.
3: That's amazing.
1: Indoctrination. Wow. That's from Dean McHenry himself. Mm-hmm. And that was 30 plus years ago. Wow.
2: Well,
1: they want to, they want.

0: KFCO to go away so badly, right. And I want to save it so badly. And there are so many people who want to see the station survive and thrive. But I think we're going down. We're just up against too much.
1: No.
0: We're up against too much.
1: You got to find a good engineer, environmental engineer firm, and trust the county. What are they doing? Do they want percolation through the concrete? You can put some strips in, you know, to allow rainwater to go through the soil. What do they want? What are they asking for? And you can at least cut them off.
0: They're asking for everything. No, they're not asking for. They are demanding that every bit of concrete that is more than 3 feet. I wanted them to. I didn't want to jackhammer anything out, but they said you can keep 3 feet, and that encroaches within the 100 feet of the lagoon. So why, if he has the power to say you can have 3 feet, why doesn't he have the power to say you can have 5 feet or 8 feet? Why not?
1: Right.
0: You know?
1: Right. No, it's arbitrary. It's just like they're jerking you around on the
0: Now they are saying that you violated the law by not getting a permit, and if you would have asked us for a permit like you were supposed to, we wouldn't have given you that permit. So you never would have been allowed to protect your property.
1: Interesting.
0: Yeah.
1: Well, look at how they use environmental laws. I know a farm family in Santa Maria. Some years ago, the U.S. Fish and Wildlife went after him because they dissed up a portion of a field in the corner, and they said, well, that's a vernal pool. That's got fairy shrimp or some whatever. You know, pick a species. So they actually went to court with him, and it took, geez, I forget. It was more than 5 years, less than 10, but that family prevailed, and the U.S. federal government paid all the legal fees. So you can fight these guys. Now, they're dealing with a
0: At what cost, Rory? Okay.
1: No, I got it. But I think
0: you and Amy were at a funeral for our good friend Boring Jeff yesterday. Okay.
1: Correct.
0: Yeah, and poor Boring Jeff has been through years and years of legal battle, causing stress, and it's no wonder that he's dead. It's no wonder.
1: Yeah. No, you got to pick your battles. But I would say go to the court thing. Do your due diligence. I think I know of an engineering firm that probably they're aware of.
0: We have the greatest surveyor and engineering firm you could possibly have. That's Midcoast, Jeff Nielsen. Okay, Jeff Nielsen in Watsonville. He's the greatest.
1: All right,
0: he is the greatest.
1: Good counsel.
0: Yeah. Yeah.
1: So they got us by the short hairs on the rules, the Coastal Commission. This stuff has developed not overnight, and it just look at what happened in L.A. The reservoir was empty. Think if they had even a half full of the reservoir, they'd have 30 million gallons they could have drawn on to help fight that fire. They ran out of water. And then think about this, the madness of man-made climate change has got all these electric vehicles like Teslas and battery packs on those houses. And those are, you know, that's upper class, you know, more wealthy area. Well, there was a lot of them. The firemen said, hey, once a car caught on fire or one of those battery packs, we just have to let it burn. We couldn't do anything. It's like Tom was saying, they plan these disasters, and then they sit back and they wait till a disaster rolls through, and then they pick up property for 50 cents on the dollar, and they award their friends. Newsom did it during the pandemic. If you're an apartment owner or a condo owner and you couldn't make your mortgage, but all your tenants didn't have to pay rent, the state of California was first in line, first right of refusal, and then all their buddies. And I'll tell you, there's a, and I'm jumping around a little bit, but there's a nonprofit here in Watsonville. It's called Pajaro Valley Prevention and Student Assistance. So you go, what the hell is that? Well, they've got a
0: sounds good.
1: A classic,
0: Sounds good.
1: Yeah, the classic house on East Lake, but then they got another property and they built a new building. It's like, what do you mean student assistance? What the hell are the schools for? I mean, what are we doing? And it's all nonprofit. It's all state, local money. They're not producing anything. It's like, what's going on? And, you know, this thing pops up, the Pajaro Valley student, whatever, student prevention. What do you mean prevention? So you can just make up a name, file the paperwork, and you say, oh, I'm here for prevention. Prevention mm-hmm. of what? And back to the education. Our kids, by the way, Mike, they love those jingles. Our kids know those old KSCO jingles by heart. Now, they're young adults now. Uh-huh. But when they were growing up, they would sing. I got a few of the girls are singers.
0: Wow.
1: And, yeah, so keep playing them. That,
0: okay, we have lots more. I should do a whole program with just nothing but the jingles, yeah. including the ones we don't use very much. They're all great.
1: Mash it in with the old joke specials that your dad did with John Muth.
0: Wow.
1: But anyway, I know some of those are a little off
0: No,
1: color,
0: no,
1: but,
0: we got them. We got them.
1: Yeah, I know. But anyhow, we, as a people, me and my wife, our kids, our grandkids, now some have left to another state, but the ones that are here, they're in for the fight. They are not giving up, and you better fight them.
0: Well, they're young.
1: They will take your stuff. Oh, yeah, no, but they're fighters.
0: Yeah, good. That's wonderful. God bless. That's fantastic.
1: Yeah.
0: We're not going to fight. No, we're too old.
1: I know. You got a little fight, but you got to pick your battles. We all do, right?
0: All I'm going to do, my fight is limited to doing the Saturday special. And I shouldn't have to use the Saturday special to fight. I should use the Saturday special to have fun and create joy, not angst in our audience.
1: Well, this is informing people, and you're providing a service. So there's something good to it. And I bump. We missed Tom on the air. He was a great spokesman in the open.
0: Well, I heard him drop a hint earlier today that maybe he'll come back. Did I hear that right, Tom?
2: We shall
0: put
2: see.
0: You on the spot, but I think I heard that.
3: Yeah.
2: Here again, I want to hit some important points.
0: Okay.
2: A case could be made that the fire in Pacific Palisades in Malibu was arson. And I don't mean the homeless person who started the fire. I mean a carefully planned procedure that evolved over a couple of years where they knew the Olympics were going to come. They knew the World Cup was going to come. They knew all that real estate was going to double or triple in value. They're in the smart city mindset where they wanted to get rid of those single family homes and put in high density slave housing. And basically own rows of huge, high-density condo complexes. So there was no water in two huge reservoirs. A lady paid $700,000 a year in charge of the water districts, and there's no water to the hydrants. A good portion of the fire trucks were not functioning. Newsom said fire trucks from Oregon couldn't come in because they had too much smog, as if the fire wasn't putting out smog.
1: You're right. How ridiculous is that?
2: You had Karen Bass in the debate with Spencer Pratt specifically say that the reason the fire was so bad is that the winds were over 100 miles an hour. And Spencer Pratt definitively proved that was a lie, that the winds were 40 miles an hour. So all along you have evidence, and I'm not saying one thing or another, but people need to look into this. These people are crooks, and this fire is very, very, very suspicious, and it needs to be investigated.
1: Well, they walked away. Tom, the firefighters walked away from smoldering roots. They have
2: there you go.
1: Smoke coming out of the ground, and they walked
2: away
1: from
2: They were sent up in the hills. They were sent up in the hills to put out one of the fires that a homeless person started. And the fire guys said they put it out, and then they realized they hadn't put it out, and they told their superiors, the fire is not out. And the superiors said, oh, well, don't worry about that. It will be fine.
1: Yeah.
2: And,
1: fortunately, they got video of the smoke coming out of the ground because the roots were on fire still. And it was probably started New Year's Eve of 2014. December 31st from fireworks. Who knows? It doesn't matter. It was up in the hills. They walked away from their main. What is the main job of firefighters? It's like put out fires, you know? And if your superior says don't do it, then you go back or you call the higher ups, you squawk. But too many people are cowards. We've raised a generation of cowards. And it's not good. I mean, look at our parents' generation were fighters. They were brave. Look what they did in World War II. They said, okay, we got to go. We got to go fight this crazy guy in Europe and then the Japanese. And they all in 4 or 5 years of their lives.
2: So
1: some
2: listen,
1: didn't come back. So anyhow.
2: Listen. If that was arson, and I'm not saying it was, I'm not saying it wasn't. One of the main proofs would be it would be based on a property theft, which means they wouldn't want to give permits to the people to rebuild. And what's been the main problem these people have had down there? No one will give them permits to rebuild. That makes it look very suspicious.
1: Yeah, that's the commie way.
0: Wow, I hadn't thought of that.
3: Yeah,
1: no, they do it and they steal the property. Go look at there was a law passed in California during the pandemic. It gave California the first right of refusal on any property that was foreclosed on because they couldn't pay the mortgage because good old Newsom said you didn't have to pay your rent. Okay, that whole thing was that event 201, MZ and Amy, go look it up. It was all telegraphed in September of 19. Event 201. I saw that. My wife found it. She downloaded it. I looked at that. And I went, holy smokes. This is no. That's why I call it a plandemic. There's nothing accidental about it.
3: Yeah.
2: Well, so, anyway. The other thing is Spencer Pratt specifically mentioned there was a recording that made either Karen Bass or Rahman look very suspect. I don't know precisely what recording he's referring to, but there is a recording already floating around the internet where it's a recording of Karen Bass a couple days before the fire talking to one of her minions who decided to tell the press what the conversation was and had recorded it. And it's Karen Bass a couple days before the fire saying, great things are afoot. I can't tell you exactly what, but you need to lay low and take care of yourself the next few days. And that's an actual recording of Karen Bass.
1: Yeah, before
0: sort of reminds me of the recent...
1: That, right?
0: Reminds me of the recent recording of Gavin Newsom saying we do have a break the glass scenario.
2: There you go.
0: No one knows exactly what he means, but boy, he sure put that out, didn't he?
1: Yes, he said it. By the way, that recording that so they know when these offshore wind events, they call them Santa Anas because of the Santa Ana Canyon, and I grew up down there. Those winds can get to 80, 60 in the canyons, and then they fan out. They might be 100 miles over the High Sierra or the highest peaks, but they're not like down on the flat, but they're bad. I saw firefighters with their water from their fire hoses going backwards. So it's intense, and they knew that weather event was coming. It was telegraphed. I knew it because I watched the weather. So maybe they... conveniently got her out of the country and went to Uganda?
2: But Roy, you heard me specifically say that during the debate, Spencer Pratt definitively proved that the wind was not over 40-odd miles an hour because he brought out the actual weather reports from all over that area.
1: No, I understand. I understand. They were bad, and that's what it is, offshore wind event. But if they knew it was coming and they're evil... and they like to start burn people's stuff to the ground so they can claim it later when people give up. A lot of those homeowners are in their 70s. I'm not going to rebuild.
2: What about Lahaina?
1: Paradise.
2: Lahaina.
0: Haven't similar things happened in this county with the fires of the last 10 years or so?
2: And they won't. Up in the Santa Cruz Mountains.
0: Yeah.
2: And they won't give them permits either.
0: Bonnie Dune and places like that?
2: They won't give them permits. That's the most suspicious thing.
3: Mm-hmm.
2: The fact they won't give these fire victims permits is a smoking gun.
1: Yep. I'll let somebody else call in, but it's good talking to you, Tom, and MZ.
0: Well, wait a minute. Before you go, I want to find out what Robert in Boulder Creek wants to ask both of you, right? Or do you want to ask them something?
3: No, I was just going to mention that, well, first off, just a perspective thing. My ex-brother-in-law moved to Japan years ago, right? And then he recently had to come back a few years. He hasn't come back taking care of his mom. Mom eventually passed away, but he had to come back, and he said, and he would go back, and he'd come back. He says, each time he came back, he lives in San Jose, each time he came back, it got worse and worse and worse. And you know, you sometimes don't gain a perspective, right, until you exit from the situation, and then you come back, you're able to go, whoa, it's gotten really bad. And he also mentioned that just the TV and the infighting and the fighting on TV is insane, and none of that happens in Japan. And Japan's a culture that's more, I would say, around honor, right? There's a lot more, the culture's, it's probably more, respect and honor is huge, but Absolutely. It just kind of makes you think about, you know, what is driving things. And you still got people that vote, you know, the Democrat, even after all this time, the guy out there in Maine, right, with the Nazi tattoo on his shirt, I think it was Bill Maher, talked about how, you know, that crap crazy doesn't matter anymore. It doesn't matter to these people. They're going to keep voting for these people because it's not the other side. So the one thing I always want to say is the Democrats played the long game. I call this the long game. I use the example of baseball. Baseball many years ago realized that if they don't cater to the children, eventually the business is going to go away because people grow up and then they grow out of a love for baseball, right? Those Democrats did the same thing with the children, right? Many decades ago, they started the long game bashing the country, bashing everything the country did bad, blah, blah, blah. It's been ingrained in the people, and they've grown to be adults. And they've been doing this for decades. Republicans are too far behind, and I don't know if they're ever going to catch up, to be perfectly honest. It's kind of terrifying.
4: Get rid of John Thune. Get the Save America Act through. That guy's an absolute blocker. Somebody asked about that earlier. There's your problem. The rhinos, they stick you in the back. Judas Iscariot. That's who they are.
3: Right. But
4: don't join the freaking Democrats, John Thune from North Dakota or wherever you are from. Big dork. If I can use an ad hominem.
0: Yes, that's a good ad hominem to use on KSCO.
3: Yeah, the average voter, I think, is very educated. That's all.
4: That's our fault as a nation.
3: Absolutely.
4: And it's our fault that we allowed lots and lots of illegals in. It's also our fault as a nation that we've aborted 70 million fellow citizens. Think about that.
3: And that's what
4: Hillary execution in the womb. And then we bitch and moan about the illegals. Well, if some of these illegals weren't here, we wouldn't have an economy. That's just the reality. And I'm all for law and order and fixing the problem. But when you kill your baby in the womb, you're despising your creator and you're sowing disaster into your future.
3: Yeah, my brother-in-law mentioned also in Japan, he said, yeah, there is an immigration problem, but they realized it, and now they're stopping it. So there you go. See that? So there's just a different cultural. He basically says, oh, when he's here, he just can't, he's waiting, dying to go back. You know, I mean, you ask him, do you read Japanese? No, I don't. He's a white guy. But yeah, he said basically that, yeah, they realize there has been an immigration issue, right? But they realize it's now causing problems, so they're now scaling back.
4: Their challenge is they stopped having children, so they've had to bring people in from Indonesia and even Korea.
0: Amy knows all about that.
3: Uh-huh. And now, wait, is that Japan or China?
0: China.
5: Japan and China.
0: Japan also?
5: Very lack of a labor.
4: Yeah.
5: Because all people. They don't have a one child per family policy, but that's just stopping. They don't want to have big family. They don't want to get married.
4: And
5: they don't want to have kids.
4: Amy, think about this. The Communist Party in China bought into all the Margaret Sanger lies about eugenics. And they did it. And they did it to themselves. And the Frankfurt School fence, people like Marcuse or Tom knows his first name. I can't remember.
2: Herbert Marcuse.
4: Marcuse sowed absolute perversion and subversion into our culture. That's where critical theory came from. Mm-hmm. Now it's critical race theory, but they got people all mixed up about their sexuality, where you got doctors thinking sexual mutilation is the way to go. Now, thankfully, there's been a massive pushback. I mean, it's madness. No, you're let's trust the science. You're either XX or XY. You can't change it. Every cell in your body says that. And I know it's like a, in Santa Cruz, it's like a high crime to even mention this, but that's the truth. But these are madmen. You can go back to the Frankfurt School. You can go back to Marx. Any number of these people, they sowed this destruction into our country 100 years ago. And it's gone to seed. It's grown. It's reseeded. And it's our job to push it and pull it out root branch.
0: Okay.
2: Well, let's be strategic in how that's done. Strip these nonprofits down to zero. Mm-hmm. Get rid of a lot of this property tax. Reduce the schools. Reduce the funding to the schools, and keep a closer look on their curriculum.
0: You sound like some.
4: Give the money to the parents.
0: This would be a great talk radio program that would be well received in the state of Florida, Tim and Rory. But I don't think it's going to be.
2: Well, we need it here.
0: Oh yes, you think for sure? But I'm not holding my breath that it's going to be well received.
4: Well, we
2: doesn't make any difference.
4: We'll try again on the. Voucher, school voucher.
2: It has to be brought up repetitively.
0: Yeah, you're right.
2: Why should these landowners pay $1,000, $2,000 a month for schools that are garbage? I mean, what's the point?
4: Yeah. Why do the 70% of the students going to San Diego State need remedial training in math and English? It's happening at Harvard. They're talking about bringing back SAT standards for Harvard. Because they got so many kids there that aren't educated.
0: They don't have the. When were those standards relaxed? I wasn't
5: no,
0: even aware.
5: No, you didn't know that lately they have the scandal. I mean, what I call scandal is that they claim that most of students, I don't know how many percentage of us say they are disabled. Do you know that? Mentally or physically or something. So they get a different, they get benefits in Harvard.
4: Yeah,
5: I just can't people
0: quotas?
5: Can't believe it. What's happening?
0: Are you sure?
5: Yeah, just recently.
0: That can't be
5: this year. This year they were saying, wow, you know, I never heard about that.
2: This is a philosophical problem that started about 100 years ago when John Dewey and other people financed a takeover of the education where they took the education away from a classical education system that was based on knowledge of ancient Greece and Rome and European history and knowledge of the Bible, knowledge of the Constitution, civics, all that sort of thing, and change it to turning students into robots or parrots where they constantly are chanting racism, sexism, homophobia, racism, sexism, and homophobia. So it's like turning children into little robots, like little transmitters for the professors and the teachers to constantly repeat this Marxist nonsense. It's not an education. Dean McHenry said it perfectly. It's no longer an education. It's just turning students into little robots.
0: I need to find that quote and play it repeatedly on the at top of the hour. You know? Mm-hmm. Each hour.
2: Yeah, please do.
0: Yeah,
2: that's a good idea, actually.
4: Your late friend, I called him the lovable Marxist. He used to come on the radio station and talk about it.
0: Who are you talking about?
4: It begins with an R, was it? He's a professor
2: Michael Rodkin.
5: He
4: did his whole doctoral thesis on how to use the student population to change the politics of the local town. It's naked. It's in your grill. What these people do.
2: Actually, anyone listening can go up to the library at the university and get Michael Rodkin, who was mayor of Santa Cruz, PhD thesis for the history of consciousness. Mm-hmm. It's called Race and Populism in Santa Cruz, and it's 400 pages of him bragging how him and his communist buddies took over Santa Cruz by creating nonprofits and stealing the money from the taxpayer and using that to create precinct worker operations with taxpayer money. It's got hundreds of quotes from Mao Zedong, Marx, Lenin, Antonio Gramsci, who's like their idol. And it's 400 pages of garbage, and basically,
0: Amy, you actually were you debated, Mike Rotkin, on the Saturday special, once on universal basic income, was it?
5: Yeah, the first time. Yeah. Okay. The second time about communism, and then he told me, said that you don't know anything about. He corrected me about the communism. Yeah, that's what he said. Remember?
4: What an arrogant.
5: Yeah. So what do you know about it? I said, well,
0: I
5: live in England.
4: What do you know?
2: Well, because Rotkin and his buddies were the beneficiaries of setting up and stealing God knows how many millions of dollars from the Santa Cruz City Council. And then the county, they stole tens of millions more. I'd say they've stolen hundreds of millions of dollars.
0: In defense of Mike Rotkin, whom I've always liked personally, got a good sense of humor and so forth, and he always said yes whenever we invited him on KSU, unlike a lot of the other people, you know, who think like him. They wouldn't give us the time of day.
5: Right now, the current mayor also is talk about the homeless issue, remember?
0: Oh, Fred Keeley?
5: How can they all come in?
0: Well, I guess Fred Keeley is out now. Did Ryan?
5: He's out, I think, right?
0: Yeah, we have a new mayor now, right? Here in the city of Santa Cruz, I should know
5: that. Is it Republican?
0: Well, I don't know. Does anybody know?
5: Somebody said
0: I'm embarrassed.
5: Is that right?
0: Santa Cruz is our city of license, and I don't even know who the mayor is, who the current mayor is that was elected. Or maybe, I don't know. Someone will call.
5: Does anybody know?
2: The homeless scam has been one of their more clever theft mechanisms, and Spencer Pratt brought that up repeatedly in the Los Angeles election. They had set up these nonprofit operations to help the homeless people. That like $1 billion just disappeared. It came out to like $200,000 or $300,000 per homeless person. And then these news crews would go downtown to Skid Row and interview these homeless people. And the homeless people would brag about how they got $4 for voting for Karen Bass. And the next guy said, well, I got $5. And then another one said, I only got $2. I got cheated. Yeah. They were all being paid. It was just collecting homeless people that they'd give $2-3 to vote for their criminal politicians.
4: You're right. It's Fred Keeley, MZ, your current mayor.
5: Yeah.
4: His term expires in December. I cheated. I looked it up.
0: Okay.
5: Who is the current?
0: Fred Keeley.
5: Who is the one who will be coming?
0: Is it Ryan Coonerty who got a?
4: Yeah, let's see. Primary June 2nd. Ryan Coonerty leads with 48.4. Amy Chen Mills, no relation to Amy, 20%. Joy Schnedeldecker, boy, there's a mouthful. And Gillian Greenstein and Chris Krohn.
0: Oh, Gillian was on yesterday. She was on with on the Bratton show yesterday.
5: Oh,
4: nice.
0: According to Dave, I was taking a nap, so I didn't get to hear it. But anyhow, I find myself taking more and more naps these days. That means I'm getting old.
4: You need to double up on the BTT, my friend. But anyway, I'm glad I didn't get Schnedeldecker is the last name. That'd be a mouthful. Call me Schned. anyway. I'll stay on if you want. Otherwise,
0: There are actually a lot of people on, but I haven't officially, invited, so I don't feel guilty. I mean,
4: people think I'm on. I'll get off. You guys.
0: No. I like this quality. I like this the line of discussion here because while you're on, I want to thank Gary Green, who sent an email saying no reply from Koenig. MZ, I did not receive a reply. And this is from Gary Green. And he attached the letter that I'm going to read because it was very well-written letter, not too long. It was sent to manu.konig@santacruzcounty.us. KSEO is a valuable and unique resource for Santa Cruz County. It is appropriate for its contribution to the community to be encouraged as much as possible. It's very clear that KSEO's concrete pad, presently in dispute, was originally installed in good faith. Given the circumstances, it is appropriate for the county to resolve the dispute in a way that does the least damage to both KSEO and the surrounding environment. It's clear that accepting the pad as installed, rather than requiring its removal, with the unavoidable damage to the surrounding environment that removal would cause, is the best possible outcome. It would also be helpful if the permitting process for KSEO's walkways to the antennas was concluded as soon as possible. Now, let's see. The storm that knocked out, that did tremendous damage, over $1 million, I understand, of damages to our wharfs that serve our towers.
5: 3 years ago?
0: Was in January of 2023, so it's almost 3.5 years ago.
5: Wow.
0: Okay, it's the same storm that knocked out the Capitola Wharf, which was rebuilt and completed probably 1.5 to 2 years ago. You know,
4: and we're still hung up,
0: and by the grace of God, the storm that did tremendous damage to two of our three wharfs. Did not do enough damage to knock us off the air altogether. Thank God.
4: Amazing.
0: Yeah, but we are hanging by a thread. I mean, I'm not exaggerating. We are hanging by a thread, and by delaying us more and more and more, you know, the thread will snap. I think one of these
5: days. Because they don't give it the permit or what? To repair that.
0: Well, that's a different thing. They're two separate issues, actually.
5: Mm-hmm.
0: You know, one I believe has nothing or should have nothing to do with the other. Maybe it does.
5: Mm-hmm.
0: I just don't know. But thank you to Gary Green for writing that wonderfully worded letter.
4: Yeah.
0: And there were a number of others that I got copies
4: of.
0: Well,
4: what happened to Koenig, the supervisor? He needs to respond to his constituent. What the heck?
5: I
4: would call and bang on their door, mm-hmm. send that letter multiple times, call the office, say, hey, respond to me.
5: Mm-hmm.
4: What's going on, Koenig?
0: Because you asked Manu Koenig. Manu is his first name. Koenig is his last name. Amy, you asked the question of the listeners to please let us know if anyone who sent
5: any
0: a letter
5: response.
0: Got a response to the letter. And mm-hmm. Gary Green sent an email saying, I didn't get a response.
5: Uh-huh.
0: And he included his letter, you know.
5: Other people, too, because I had more than a dozen people send it.
0: Right.
5: So I don't know. You think it's possible they just shut down, don't receive anything, just blocked?
0: I don't know.
5: I
0: should read this email from Kathy the Troll about the lagoon. Hi, Michael.
4: Love
0: and Amy.
4: Kathy.
0: I've been wondering about Neary Lagoon in Santa Cruz, which is a protected wildlife refuge. Has it got any encroachment issues? They built the sewage treatment plant pretty close. And there's also housing nearby. I'm no expert, and I don't know anything about it, but like Tucker, I'm just asking questions. And I've always thought that we aren't going to survive in this country. That's what it says. In this country, we have to wake the sane Democrats that are out there, but have been gaslighted by the mainstream media for decades. I don't know how we wake them, because they're really hard to talk to, but surely there's some way to get through to them. And it's signed Kathy the Angry Troll.
4: Interesting. Here's another double standard, MZ and Amy and Tom Quinn. Look at the two rivers in Pajaro, in Santa Cruz County.
0: Yeah.
4: The Pajaro River and the San Lorenzo. I challenge anybody, drive over the bridge from Pajaro to Watsonville and look towards the ocean. And what do you see? You see the tops of trees.
0: Yeah, yeah. There's no waterway. Are they still preventing that from being cleared?
4: Well, they won't they won't manage the cottonwoods and the willows. They call it, you know, a riparian sanctuary, whatever. It hasn't been cleared since the 95 flood, so it's gone on for 30 years uncontrolled. But if you drive over the bridge on Highway 1 going into Santa Cruz and you look left, you could see the boardwalk. You might see some willows, and they keep it thinned out. They don't let cottonwoods grow between the bridge and the mouth of the San Lorenzo River. Why? Because if they let that thing get choked with cottonwood trees, willows, and it eroded and damaged the levee like it did in Watsonville 3 years ago and flooded people out, it would flood downtown Santa Cruz. So it's a double standard. What's the difference between the San Lorenzo going to the ocean and the Pajaro River? You have to manage it. The Pajaro River levee system was put in the early 40s. It has to be managed. And now they're going to do some widening. They're going to take up 100 acres of farmland and widen the river. So it's just going to get more choked full of trees and willows and whatnot. So this is environmental insanity. It's all part of the Marxist plan to grind us down. What was it? Floward and Piven, the professors?
2: Cloven and Priven. Cloven and Priven.
4: Not Cloven. It was a husband-wife team of PhDs at Columbia. Cloward. I'm pretty sure
2: Cloward. There you go.
4: But anyway, they said, bring it all down, man. Break the system and then rebuild it in your image, i.e. a Marxist image. They opened
2: Let's clarify what they said. It was basically, using very academic language, steal all the welfare money until the government collapses.
4: Okay, there you go. It's more succinct. But break the system by overwhelming the system. Use the system against itself. And that's what they're doing with the, look at the homeless industrial complex. Those people need to be put in treatment centers. You suspend their right to do whatever they want. If you're going to live in squalor on the most expensive real estate in the world, you're not doing that. You're going to go to a treatment center out in the Mojave Desert. And we'll put some air conditioners out there. Or we can give you a bus ticket and $1,000. You go back to your home state. What do you want to do? You could clean the homeless thing up so fast. And they're building, Jack, this little Presbyterian church in Wattsville. He built a bunch of little homeless units. The unhoused, excuse me. And there's some kind of the wife was on the city council, or the pastor, or the other way around. I forget how it went. But there's a lot of grift and graft everywhere. You don't.
2: They've managed to turn the homeless thing into one of their big grift operations. Because I'm almost 80. When I was a kid, there was never any problem with homeless. They were, to summarize what you just said, they were given three options. You either get out of town, or we take you to jail, or you go to rehab. And the whole thing's resolved in a few minutes. This whole thing of it letting drag on like a festering sore has been done on purpose so they can steal all the money with the nonprofits.
4: Yep. Tom, you sound good for being almost 80. Good for you. You taking your BTT?
2: Yeah, sure.
4: You taking your BTT, Tom? Come on. Hey, we got to do an ad for the station. Anybody call in with some testimonials on how their life changed with the BTT?
0: Wow.
4: I talk to people all the time, and they say, man, I got a shot of energy. I feel so much better. I've got a friend, a dear friend, and he's had some brain issues, but he's doing better, you know, like with seizures. He's doing better. But his kids are taking it, and his daughter-in-law, and they're like, they won't stop. They said, oh, my gosh, and these are – they're in their late 20s, early 30s. They said, oh, my gosh, I feel so much better. This is like 2-3 years ago, and they started taking it.
0: Okay.
4: Any other testimonials out there? Call
0: well, maybe. I mean,
4: 479-1080.
0: 479-1080. Let's see. We've only got two or three minutes left for this hour, but let's see if we can get a call in here. Alec, you're on with Rory and Tom and Amy and poor old MZ.
6: Hey,
4: beleaguered.
6: Hey, MZ, thanks for taking my call. Hi to everyone. I called on the Command update to bolster your case for the county. I would be curious to know if they could show that the library followed all the same processes because when I was a kid, I used to go to the East Cliff Library when it was in the shopping center all the time. It was fabulous. It was huge. It was packed, and I mean, it's like not even like the county like red tagged it and knocked it down. Like they put a discount grocery store in there, and then they randomly just decided to build right next to the lagoon and right next to you, like right out of whole cloth.
0: Yeah. Oh, so yeah. Good point.
6: I don't know.
0: Yeah. Okay. Well, I think we're going to have plenty of time to collect this kind of stuff, but I've told the story on the radio a number of times. Back in the late 80s, like 1988, I was doing a show on KSCO before I owned the station and had long since given up on the dream of ever owning it because the price had gone into the millions by then, you know. But I had made friends with the current owner, J.J. Jeffrey, of KSCO, and I said, you know, you should make this a talk radio station. It was various music formats that they kept switching. Mm-hmm. And I said, do at least a talk show. He says, well, why don't you do it for us? And I said, yeah, we could do it on the planning department in both the city and the county. So we did a program called Citizens for Planning Reform Talk Show. It was on Monday nights from 6 to 8 p.m. And it was a catharsis for people who would, anybody who had ever had an experience back then with the city or county of Santa Cruz planning departments would call with their horror stories. We invited people with positive stories too, but there were none. Nobody had a positive story. They were only negative ones. And they said, we love what you're doing. Here's some money. They kept throwing money at us, you know, for a fund to reform the planning department. And what happened? It was during that show that I heard rumblings that the radio station was going to be for sale. And I said, is this true? And they said, yeah. And does it involve real estate? I said, yeah, as a matter of fact, it does. And one thing led to another, and here we are. So out of everything bad comes something good, as our friend Gary, you know, says, Amy, right? So that's a good thing that's come out of this, is that KSCO for the last 35 plus years has come to exist. Mm-hmm. But maybe we should reinstate the Citizens for Planning Reform that KSCO, yeah. I could get behind that, and I'll bet people would get behind that too. Anyhow, well, it looks like we got another hour ahead of us. I want to thank Tom and Rory and anybody who's still on. We can see what happens. We don't know. I've got some things that I want to do next hour. So we may or may not get to phone calls, but we are very close to the end of the show. And Tom and Eileen will hold Tom and Rory will hold you over if you want. KSCO Santa Cruz, Salinas, Monterey, San Jose. It is 12 noon.
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8: News this hour from Town Hall. I'm Jason Walker. President Trump in France for the G7 summit. They'll be discussing the war in Ukraine, NATO test ties with European allies, and of course, Mr. Trump says he's looking forward to more talks with French leader Emmanuel Macron on the tentative agreement with Iran and opening up eventually the Strait of Hormuz. In the meantime, an initial agreement between the U.S. and Tehran to extend the ceasefire continues to inch forward a little bit at the time. That's despite questions over the fate of Tehran's nuclear program and an offensive by Israel in Lebanon. The sibling owners of Santo Domingo nightclub will stand trial for involuntary manslaughter after that roof collapse 1 year ago that killed 236 people in the club. A judge ruling Monday, Antonio and Maribel Espaulet, owners of the Jet Set nightclub, could each face 2 years in prison if found guilty. California Governor Gavin Newsom responding sharply to investigations he says are being led by a very vindictive President Trump.
9: Newsom is accusing the Trump administration of targeting him for political purposes as he weighs a presidential bid. Newsom says in a video posted on X that in recent days, federal agents have knocked on the doors of his friends and former employees and have asked for records. In the video, Newsom tells his wife that he loves her.
10: You have not earned a single one of the indignities that he's trying to inflict on you and our children.
9: Newsom also has a message for President Donald Trump.
10: Mr. President, come after me. I'm not going anywhere, and the country is watching.
8: And the Air Force says 8 people are dead when that B-52 went down in Southern California. More on these stories, townhall.com.
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8: Well, sometimes it takes visitors from overseas to remind Americans what makes our country so special.
14: European tourists are going viral after sharing their travel across the United States. Many are expressing admiration for America's beauty, freedom, and way of life. Visitors from Germany and other countries are documenting cross-country road trips online, praising America's vast landscapes, national parks, and friendly people. Their videos are drawing millions of views and reminding many Americans what makes the country special. Willie Nelson, The White House.
8: And a group of soccer fans from Japan telling reporters Monday, "You Americans have such a great country, you are very lucky." NCAA asking a Texas appeals court to stay a temporary injunction. It allows Texas Tech quarterback Brendan Sorsby to play despite being declared ineligible for gambling. Breaking news and analysis, townhall.com. A 900-pound time capsule has been sealed shut and shipped to Philadelphia. It will be buried next month. Rich Thomason explains.
15: The 2016 law creating the nonpartisan America 250 Commission mandated creation of a time capsule to be buried on July 4th, 2026. It opened 250 years later. The capsule was built with careful attention paid to making sure it will be watertight and airtight. It includes submissions from the 3 branches of the federal government, all 50 states, the 5 U.S. territories, and the District of Columbia. Rich Thomason, Washington.
8: As he had promised over the weekend, British Prime Minister Keir Starmer says the country making big changes when it comes to minors and the Internet. The government will ban children under 16 from using social media apps like YouTube and TikTok. More on these stories, townhall.com.
16: Ironized Yeast presents Lights Out, Everybody.
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16: 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We tell you this frankly. 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
18: My name, Arch Obler. Tonight, another in our series of tales of the weird and the unusual. And this one is really unusual. It's about that little god of chance, the one who flips a coin and makes us rich men or beggar men. But before we start, Frank Martin has something to say to you.
19: And I'd like to suggest, friends, that success isn't all a matter of luck or chance. No, success depends largely on you yourself. You can't hope to get ahead if you're miserably thin and tired and nervous. But you needn't necessarily go on feeling that way. If your trouble is vitamin B and iron shortage, then take ironized yeast tablets. They give you both vitamin B and iron. Thus, when you need them, help two ways to build you up. Help two ways to restore strength and pep. Men and women by the thousands who only needed more vitamin B and iron say, thanks to ironized yeast, they've gained new vigor, new weight and strength, often in a few weeks. That's right. Ironized yeast tablets. All druggists have them. And now, lights out. Everybody.
20: You say the world is planned. I say the world is chance.
21: Sailing, sailing over the bounding main. Do-do-dum,
22: cut it out, Laura. Cut it out. You're rocking the boat.
21: Babe, this is really fun.
22: Will you quit doing the Big Apple? This ain't Roxy. This is a canoe.
21: Smell that air. Isn't it just terrific?
22: Yeah, there's too much of it.
21: Dottie Nelson, don't you talk that way. You know mighty well we came out here to get healthy.
22: All right, so I'll get healthy even if it kills me.
21: Sure was a funny way to pick out a place to go on a vacation, wasn't it? Eeny, meeny, miny, moe.
22: Yeah, and this place was moe. Well, what if we'd picked out Alaska or Cicero or someplace like that? At least this
21: way... Oh, Dottie, look.
22: Look at what?
21: On the shore over there, all those big flowers.
22: Flowers? Oh, for Pete's sake, the way you were wiggling, I thought it was Indian.
21: Come on, let's go pick them.
22: Okay, by me, as long as you do the paddling.
21: Hey,
22: look out, Girl Scout, you're driving over the curb.
21: Land ho!
22: Oh, hey, you tear the bottom out of this battleship and we'll have to pay for it.
21: Oh, I didn't hurt it. Come on, get out and help me pick these poses.
22: All right. As long as there's no keep off the grass signs.
21: Dottie Nelson, will you get it through that head of yours that this ain't Central Park? This is honest to gosh wilderness.
22: Says you. Make mine vanilla with onions.
21: Aren't they just the loveliest flowers you ever saw?
22: Two bits were right in the middle of some poison ivy.
23: Hey, look.
21: What?
23: The boat, it's drifting off.
21: Well, catch it, quick.
23: What do you mean, catch it? I can't swim.
21: Dot, do something. Do something. Don't just stand
23: don't
21: there.
23: Don't you yell at me. You're the one to blame. You should have pulled the boat higher out of the water.
21: Oh, Dot, what'll we do? They'll make us pay for it.
23: Who cares about the boat? I'm worried about us.
21: Us?
23: Yes. How are we going to get back to that camp?
21: Well, we can walk.
23: Oh, you sure must have strained your brain thinking up that one.
21: Oh, you needn't get so fresh about it. You certainly don't think I wanted the boat to...
23: All right, let's hang up the boxing gloves and get out of here.
21: Dot.
23: Huh?
21: How dark it's getting.
23: So what?
21: Why is it getting so dark?
23: Listen, lame brain. I may be just a hillbilly from 10th Avenue, but I know clouds when I see them. So they're clouds, you know. Clouds, rain, remember?
21: I'm scared.
23: Oh, what have you got to be scared about all of a sudden? Come on. I'll get you back to camp.
21: No, wait, Dot.
23: Huh?
21: That's not the way. We got to go the other way.
23: Listen, lame brain, I'll do the pathfinding.
21: But you're wrong. You're all mixed up. It's the other way.
23: Is that a path or isn't it?
21: But there's a path going the other way.
23: Yeah, that's right.
21: Well, what'll we do?
23: You go one way and I'll go the other.
21: Oh, no, we won't. I'm scared. We'll stick together.
23: Okay, we'll flip for it as usual. I had a nickel. Oh, yeah, here it is. Heads, we take the right-hand path. Tails, we take the left-hand path.
21: All right.
23: Okay, call it.
21: Heads.
23: Heads it is. Okay, Girl Scout, lead the way.
21: No, you go first.
23: Okay, but if this path leads up to the middle of nowhere, so help me, I'm going to pull you apart like a herring.
21: So dark.
23: Keep moving.
21: Wait, Dot.
23: Well, what's the matter now? Some more posy?
21: Listen. You hear it?
23: So help me, a fiddle.
21: I told you we were heading the right way.
23: Will you turn over that I told you so record and keep moving? I'm hungry. Keep moving.
21: All right.
23: Keep moving.
21: Okay.
23: Keep
21: moving.
23: Well, this must be the front door of the joint.
21: Why, Dot? How funny.
23: Oh, what's funny? Now, that's pretty music.
21: The place hasn't any windows.
23: The door's all I care about.
21: You think we ought to disturb whoever's playing?
23: Disturb is right one side, Lady Gwendolyn. I'll do the knocking.
21: Doesn't seem to hear us.
23: Oh, he'll hear me. There, that's did it?
21: It's awful thrilling, isn't it?
23: Okay, you do the thrilling and you'll do the paying if they can't find that boat. Of all the donkeys.
1: How do you do?
23: How do you do? We're sorry to bust in like this.
21: We sort of lost our way. I mean, our boat, and we thought maybe you could tell us...
1: Of course, of course. Won't you step in? I'm more than glad to see you.
23: Well...
21: Of course we will. Come on, Di.
23: Okay.
1: It's going to rain.
23: Yeah, we found that out.
21: We certainly were lucky to find this place. We heard you playing the violin.
1: Now, did you really? If you'll step this way.

0: Was I? Really?
1: Anything gets Laura scared is to be in the dark.
2: All those rain clouds.
0: And then I must apologize for not having more light here. You see, my eyes...
1: Oh, that's all right, Mr.
0: Boy.
1: I never could remember names. I guess I don't really mind it being dark in here. It's sort of like a nice tea room.
0: Really?
3: Don't mind her, Mr. Boyd. She was hit on the head by a bowling ball when very young.
1: Oh, now, Dad.
3: When you listen to that wind.
0: The storm will come in just a few more moments.
3: Oh, gives me the willies.
1: Is your wife home, Mr. Boyd?
0: I'm quite alone.
3: Sure must get lonely out here.
0: It was. Very lonely.
1: Getting awful dark in here, isn't it?
0: The storm...
1: Oh!
0: Oh, don't be alarmed. A door banging in the wind. If you'll excuse me for just a moment, I'll fix it.
3: Okay. Okay.
1: Dad.
3: Huh?
1: Let's get out of here.
3: Why?
1: You're scared, too.
3: Oh, I'm not scared. You look so funny and shadowy in the dark.
1: Dad.
3: Huh?
1: What's that funny smell?
3: Yeah. I noticed it. Like medicine.
1: He walks and holds his head so funny.
3: Now, why does he keep away from the light of the fire?
1: Let's get out of here.
3: Yeah, okay. We'll make a run for it before the rain starts.
0: I suggest you stay. Yes, I suggest you stay.
1: Come on, Dot.
0: You'd better stay, my dear. The storm, it's close at hand.
3: Yeah? Well, something tells me I'd rather be out there than in here.
1: Me too.
3: Well, be seeing you. Come on, Laura.
1: Okay.
3: Mister?
0: Yes?
3: Mister, the door's locked.
0: I know it.
3: You know it? Hey, listen, what's the big idea locking that door on us?
1: You let us out of here, mister.
3: Mr. Boyd, or whatever your name is, didn't you hear me? What's the big idea locking the door?
0: I have some very interesting things to talk about with both of you.
1: We want to get out of here.
3: Come on, unlock the door.
1: We'll scream our heads off.
0: There's no one around for 15 miles.
3: Are you going to open that door?
0: I suggest you sit down.
3: Give us that key. Now open that door. I tell you.
1: Dot. Why did you...
0: Sorry, I had to do that. I'm really a very gentle man.
1: Oh, now, Dot, honey. Please don't cry. I'm scared. Please stop crying. Please.
0: I think we'll understand each other quite clearly now, won't we? Sit down. Sit down, the both of you. Sit down, I say. There. Now that we understand each other so clearly, we can talk with each other quietly now, can't we? You know, I dislike loud talking intensely. You see, I'm really a very gentle man.
1: Please, Dot. Don't cry anymore.
0: That's excellent advice, my dear Laura. Excellent advice. Dottie, I suggest you stop crying.
1: Dot, please, do as he says.
3: I'm all right.
0: Of course, you're quite all right. Now, where was I? Oh, yes. Let me tell you of chance. Here I was, a quiet, contented man, sitting here all alone, and yet I was not quite content. Chance brought you here to me, and chance found me quite discontented. As a man of thorough saneness, as a man of infinite realism, I realize that this fortuitous circumstance of our meeting, fanciful as it might have been, is a welcome opportunity for me.
3: Opportunity? For what?
0: To fill my loneliness permanently. To get myself a wife.
3: Wife?
1: Dot, it is crazy.
0: I suggest, my dear Laura, that you substitute another word, a kindlier one than the one you're using. Oh. Yes, I said, a wife.
1: Laura, oh, we wouldn't make good wives. Honestly, we wouldn't. We're just a couple of kids, aren't we, Dot?
3: We make up for heartbreak.
1: Oh, mister, have a heart, will you? Open the door and let us out of here. We'll keep our mouths shut. I swear we will.
3: Mr. Boyd, please.
1: Please.
3: Mr. Boyd, will you...
0: Have you quite finished? Then here's my answer. One of you becomes my bride. Oh, yes, my bride. I'm leaving this place shortly. When we reach our destination, one of you will become my wife. Oh, very legally.
3: One of us?
0: I marry only one.
3: Then what about the other?
0: To the ordinary man, that would be quite a problem now, wouldn't it? But to me, well, I told you I'm a realist, so the answer is quite simple. I marry one, and the other...
1: The other?
0: The other dies.

0: Ladies and gentlemen, two girls apparently are forced to decide between the being who calls himself a gentle man and death. A most difficult choice to make. But before it takes place in tonight's exciting lights-out tale, a deep breath to slow up at least my racing pulse, and a moment more to consider another matter before we return to the story of Vos Triste. It's a matter that's facing many an American today. Listen.
1: Gosh, they say I'm too old to fight, and it's beginning to look like I'm even too old for this war job of mine. Why, I can't eat or sleep. I'm losing weight, getting more jittery and worn out every day. I sure am discouraged.
0: Whoa there, don't be so quick to blame your age or your job. Maybe you simply need more vitamin B and iron. You see, when you don't get enough vitamin B from your meals, you may lose your appetite, not eat enough to maintain normal weight and strength. And when you don't get enough iron from your food, you may be weak, get washed out, feel only half alive.
1: Well, if I do need more vitamin B and iron, how can I get them?
0: The easiest way I know is take ironized yeast tablets. These pleasant little tablets are a cinch to use. They cost but a few pennies a day, and they give you both vitamin B and iron. That's why ironized yeast tablets have worked such wonders for thousands who only needed more of these substances. Quickly help them regain their old-time pep and strength, and 5, 10, even more pounds of good new flesh. So try ironized yeast tablets if more vitamin B and iron is what you need. Then see if soon you aren't saying,
1: "Who said I'm a has-been? Why, I've got pep to burn these days. I look like a new man with the pounds I've gained, and a promotion wouldn't surprise me one bit. Why didn't somebody tell me about ironized yeast tablets sooner?"
0: And now back to Lights Out. The two girls have heard the choice. One is to live, and one is to die. And their hysteria has grown with the terror in them.
2: Are you quite through, my dear? How unfortunate, and after I told you how much I disliked loud talking.
3: Don't hurt him, please, miss.
2: Hurt you? Oh, haven't I told you? I'm really a very gentle man. Oh, yes, much too gentle.
3: What? What are you going to do?
2: Now, why do you ask that?
3: The way you look at us.
2: I'm trying to decide which one shall live and which one shall die.
3: You wouldn't kill us?
2: Oh, just one, my dear, just one.
3: Oh, you wouldn't dare. We could both stay with you.
2: I marry one, the other die.
3: Mister, listen. My family, they've got money. Lots of...
2: Now, just a moment, my dear, just a moment. Money to me?
3: Well...
2: And what will I do with it? Oh, no, one of you must die, and this is quite as good a time as any other.
3: No.
2: You look so amusing. Backs against the wall. Skin on your faces tight with fright. So white, so fresh and young. And yet, believe me, there's nothing to be afraid of.
3: He wouldn't kill me. I don't want to die.
2: Oh, it isn't a matter of want, my dear. It's a matter of judicious selection, like nature itself. You see, sitting out here, I've had a chance to watch nature and understand her. She's very gentle, just like I am. And yet she's quite a realist. Two rabbits run before the fox, one to the right, one to the left. The fox follows one and kills. But which one? It's all a matter of chance. With gentle nature herself, the chooser. And I shall choose between you two.
3: Oh, die, I tell you, not me. Don't look at me.
2: It's chance, my dears. Yes, all is chance. Your being there and my being here. All things in heaven and on earth, chance. Chance, all is chance. And so you'll die by chance.
3: I won't die. I won't die, mister. Please. Please, let me out of here.
2: But, my dears, why be afraid? The one that lives, my bride, a calm and peaceful, happy existence. For as you know, I'm really a very gentle man.
3: You devil, you.
2: I'll go to my homeland, and there I'll sit and play my violin. Oh, so sweetly and so gently.
3: I want to live. I've got to live.
2: And the one that dies, quick, sudden, complete oblivion. So why be afraid?
4: Mr. Boyd, Mr. Listen, I'll marry you.
3: Oh,
4: sure, I don't want to die. You hear me, Mr. Boyd? I'll marry you.
3: No! Then you'll kill me.
4: Boyd, please, will you
3: I'll marry you,
4: me?
3: Mister. I'll marry you.
4: No,
3: marry
4: me.
3: Mister, please,
5: stop.
3: Marry me.
5: Stop.
3: Marry me.
5: Now you're making me angry. I don't like loud talking. It isn't good for me. I've been alone too long. Loud talking hurts my head. Why did you do it? Why?
2: see what you did? You made me raise my voice, and that isn't good for me. Oh, no, it isn't. Now, where was I? Oh, yes, flattered as I am by your eagerness to marry me, most regretfully I must refuse. Chance must pick my bride and the bride of death. Here, see, a coin. One chooses heads and one chooses tails. We'll let chance be the chooser.
3: No.
2: Quickly, choose. Please don't make me angry. Choose. You, little one, first. Will you choose?
3: Tails.
2: And that leaves heads for you, eh, Dot, my little friend?
4: Heads.
2: Chance, chance, all is chance. Shall one of you flip up a coin? No. No, I think I will myself. High in the air. There. That does it. Land flat in the palm of my hand. Heads or tails? My bride or the bride of death?
3: Oh, Laura.
2: No, don't touch her. Let her lie there. Poor little child. Couldn't stand the strain of waiting, now could she? How unfortunate.
4: Is it heads?
2: Oh, we must have patience. I'll hold the coin here, flat inside my hand, until your friend recovers. If she lost, it wouldn't be fair to kill her while she's unconscious now, would it?
4: Is it heads?
6: Oh, there's no doubt about it, Jim. They're drowned, the both of them.
7: Yeah, I should have had more sense than to let them have the boat. A couple of city kids like that.
6: Now, Jim, don't blame yourself. This water's treacherous. Look where the bottom of the canoe stove in. They must have hit a rock and gone right over.
7: Yeah, neither one of them could swim. They told me that. Oh, this is an awful thing to happen.
6: Hey, did you wire the sheriff?
7: Yeah. I will as soon as we get back. Come on, let's keep on going downstream. We've got to find them.
6: Yeah, that's right. Hey, what's that?
2: What?
6: Do you hear it?
7: Oh, that. You mean that fiddle playing?
6: Oh, I know. That's old man Boyd. Lives a couple of miles up through the valley. At least I think he does. I've never been up there, though. Hey, the wind makes it sound as if that fiddle's right here.
7: Yeah.
6: Well, how about going up and talking to him? Maybe he saw him.
7: No. He's way up in the woods. He wouldn't see him.
6: Well, anyway, let's talk to him.
7: I tell you, it's no use, Fred. They're drowned, and that's the end of it. Downstream, that's where we'll find their bodies.
6: Well, at least let's go talk to him.
7: Why waste the time?
6: Well, they might have wandered off.
7: Oh, don't be a fool. Look at the canoe.
6: Well, at least let's go talk to the guy.
7: It's a couple of miles over there.
6: I'll tell you what, we'll flip for it.
7: Huh?
6: Heads, we'll go up there. Tails, we'll go downstream.
7: Okay. You got a coin?
6: Yeah. Yeah, here, you flip.
7: Okay. There.
6: What is it?
7: Ha ha, tails. Well, we save a 2-mile walk.
4: Heads. You gotta tell me, is it heads?
2: Patience, my dear daughter. You must have patience.
4: Oh.
2: Oh, Laura's waking up. Yes, open your eyes, Laura.
4: What?
2: You fainted? Yes, my dear, you fainted. Help her to her feet, Dottie. Help her to her feet.
4: Come on, Laura. Oh.
2: Now then, we're all together again once more now, aren't we? You're feeling quite well, aren't you, my dear?
4: What
2: was Chance's verdict? Oh, don't worry. It's all quite well.
4: I live?
2: Oh, no. The coin is still inside my hand. I waited for you.
4: Oh.
2: I knew you'd like it better that way.
4: Stop torturing me. Tell me, is it heads? Is it heads?
8: Tell us, please, tell us.
2: You've made me quite angry. I told you not to shout at me. Very angry, yes, indeed.
4: Mister, tell us.
2: All right. My fingers cramped a little bit from holding them closed so tightly, but now we'll see. Well, interesting indeed.
4: Which one?
2: Remember, I promised one of you the happiness of being my own dear bride.
4: Yes. Which one?
2: And remember, I promised the other one would have extinction, quick and sudden.
4: Which one?
2: No. Let me ask, which one of you chose tail?
4: I did.
7: Then die.
2: Oh, no need for tears for her, my dear. She died quite gently. Now, enough of tears. For since she's dead, it's you who will be my bride. There is no choice. Chance was the chooser and you the winner. I'm a man who always goes by chance. Now get up to your feet. This one is death's bride.
4: No.
2: You make it all quite difficult, you do. Why do you persist in making me angry? Chance, all is chance. You'll be my bride. We'll be quite happy in my homeland when we get there. We'll pack, get to the seashore. No, first I'll play for you. play so well now, don't I? Softly, softly. Doesn't the music creep inside of you like long, thin snakes? Oh, what a lonely man I was. Strange thoughts twisting in my head and no one to tell them to. But now I have someone. My thoughts, your thoughts. Yes, yes, your thoughts, and I'll watch the snakes twist in your brain.
3: I can't stand it anymore!
2: Now you've made me very angry. I won't play for you again. I won't. And crying loudly, too, when there's no reason. The marriage will be quite legal on shipboard. Shipboard, yes, shipboard. I told you we must hurry. The rendezvous. I've been waiting for months. If we miss this, there'll be no more, and I must get back. And that reminds me, there's something I must tell you. Yes, tell you, because I try to be a fair and gentle man. Come, over by the fire. Come, I say. There. Just light enough. Now come into my arms.
3: No.
2: Into my arms, I tell you. There. Close to me. My little bride-to-be. Yes, I shall tell you everything. I suppose you wonder why a man of all my talents and education hides away in this forsaken place for all these months. Well, you shall know the reason. Look at me. Look. Closely. You see, my dear, I had a little accident. I haven't got a face.
7: Hey, Fred.
6: Yeah?
7: There's something I want to tell you,
6: yeah,
7: Fred.
6: Yeah, I know. Shouldn't let him have that canoe.
7: No, it ain't that fella. It's the coin we flipped a little while ago.
6: Well?
7: I gypped you, Fred.
6: How?
7: Well, it wasn't tails, it was heads. You won. It's been kind of bothering me, Fred. Come on. Let's go back upstream and talk to old man Boyd, the way you said, huh?
8: Oh, Mr. Obler.
9: All right. I want to say something very quickly to the radio audience. Ladies and gentlemen, believe me, the story you just heard was just a story intended purely for amazement and amusement. The young ladies were purely fictional characters, and the villain existed only for the brief space of the 29 minutes during which you listened to the play. So stop breathing hard, permit your blood pressure to follow its normal, healthy rate, and as soon as Frank Martin tells you about a certain matter, I'll be back to tell you about the fast one.
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Certainly, it is one of the very few pieces of suspense literature that somehow manages to tickle your funny bone while busily engaged in tingling your spine. Make no mistake, though, nobody's kidding. CBS presents its adaptation of John Collier's well-known short story, Wet Saturday.

0: Yes, it's a wet Saturday. 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I'm Princey, Frederick Princey, just an ordinary family man. I have a son, a daughter, and a wife. I might be out golfing now if it hadn't been for the rain.
1: I'm Mrs. Princey. I plan to drive over to the nurseries this afternoon for some arbiters. The boarders, you know. But...
2: oh, the whole lot of them make me sick. Yes, I'm George, son and heir. I had a date to go punting. Punting. Couldn't find the blasted punt in this weather, so I'm home, too.
1: Crooked. That's how I happened to have
3: fanatic. Yes, that's the Princey family. We find them at home. Mrs. Princey, Millicent, George sprawled on a couch, Mr. Princey biting on a dry pipe. Their living room is dull and overstuffed. Rain beats at the windows. They are any middle-class family at home on a wet day, except for one small item. As you sit with them in the living room, you can see through the door to the sun porch a pair of men's feet encased in black boots. They look like the feet of a curate. There's a tenseness in the room. The air is charged with excitement, but the feet are very still.
4: Don't keep staring at them. Listen to me, all of you. Don't you see? They hang her. That's what they do. They hang her.
1: Oh, Fred, it's too awful.
4: Awful? Catastrophic? I suppose it is a sweet, gentle, intelligent girl, respected, loved by the whole village, doing a thing like this. Think of the publicity, the disgrace. You think I'm going to resign from the bench, the vestry, sell out and live in some foggy hotel abroad? Oh, no, no.
1: No. No, I'll kill myself. I will. I will.
4: Don't be a fool.
2: Any more than you have been, the governor means.
4: Be quiet. Wouldn't be so bad if it were you. Everybody in the village knows you are not responsible. George.
2: Yes?
4: Get off that couch. Sit up on your spine. You might be of a little use here if you could think.
2: Listen, governor, this isn't my funeral.
4: Oh, shut up. As long as I can remember, George, you've been a trial and a tribulation to me.
1: Oh, I can't stand it. I can't stand it.
4: You've got to stand it, my dear. And keep that hysterical note out of your voice. You hear?
1: Yes.
4: We are talking about the weather. Now, George.
2: Yeah?
4: George, if he fell down the old well, say, striking his head several times, what about it, eh?
2: I really don't know, Governor. What about it?
4: Don't be an ass. I'm asking you to think. He'd have had to hit the side several times in 30 or 40 feet and at all the correct angles. No, I'm afraid not. I'm afraid not. We'll have to go over it all again.
1: Oh, no, Father. No. I couldn't.
4: Millicent? We must go over it all again.
1: Oh, Fred, you're torturing her.
2: Oh, face facts, Mater. With him lying there, there's no use pretending it's a picnic.
4: They might hang you, Millicent. Oh, stop that shaking. Stop it here. You must stop it. Keep your voice quiet. Millicent, we are talking of the weather. Now, we will proceed.
1: I can't.
2: Oh, should have thought of those boots, Millie. I'm not moving them.
4: Well, sit up, George. Stop shuffling your feet. Now, Millicent, look at me. Answer me truthfully, you hear? Answer me. You were in the croquet court. Who knew you were in love with this wretched curate?
2: Oh, the whole village. They've been singing about it at the pub for 3 years past.
4: Millicent, we continue. You were on the croquet court.
1: Yes.
4: You were putting the croquet set into its box.
1: Yes. It's starting to rain. I was carrying the balls and mallets into the sun porch. The box was there.
0: You heard someone enter the garden gate and come across the yard?
1: Yes.
0: Could you see who it was?
1: No, not at first. I was going into the sun porch. I threw down all the mallets but the red one and turned around.
0: It was Withers?
1: Yes.
0: So you called him? Loudly? Did you call him loudly? Could anyone have heard?
1: No, Father, I'm sure not. I didn't really call him. I just spoke his name. He saw me as I went to the door. He just waved his hand and came over.
4: How can I find out from you whether there was anyone about? Whether he could have been seen?
1: I'm sure not, Father. I'm quite sure.
0: So, you both went into the sun porch?
1: Yes. It was raining hard then.
0: What did he say?
1: He said, "Hello, Millie." And excuse his coming in the back way, but he set out to walk over to Lisbon.
0: Yes.
1: And he said, passing the park, he seen the house and suddenly thought of me. And he thought he'd just look in for a moment. He had something to tell me.
3: You mean I
0: go on?
1: He said he was so happy. He wanted me to share it. He heard from the bishop he was to have a vicarage. And it wasn't only that. It meant he could marry. Then he began to stutter, get all confused. Of course, I thought he meant me.
4: Don't tell me what you thought. Tell me exactly what he said, nothing else.
1: Well...
4: Oh, stop crying. A luxury you can no longer afford. Tell me what happened.
1: He said, no. He said it wasn't me. It's Ella Bragton Davis. And he was sorry. And all that. Then he went to go.
0: And then?
1: I went back. He turned his back. I had the red mallet of the croquet set in my hand. I forgot to drop it in the box that he placed.
0: Did you shout or scream? I mean, as you hit him?
1: No. No, I'm sure I didn't.
0: Did he? Come on, speak up.
1: No, Father.
0: And then?
1: I threw it down. I came straight in here. I went to look for Mother.
5: Oh,
1: poor baby. No! No, I will leave the child alone, Fred.
2: Not such a child, Mater. Millie, I had no idea.
4: Keep
2: you
4: quiet.
2: Had...
4: I'm thinking.
0: You see, George, he probably told people he was going to Lisbon. Certainly no one knows he came here, for he didn't decide until he crossed the park. He might have been attacked in the woods. We must consider every detail. A curate with his head battered in.
1: Don't, Father. Don't.
0: A curate, head battered in. Now, who would want to kill Withers?
6: Oh, kill Withers? Well, I would with pleasure. How do you do, Mrs. Princey?
1: Captain.
6: Oh, sit down, pray. Mustn't get up for me, Mrs. Princey. You either, listen. My word. Just being neighborly on a bad day. I wanted to ask you about those dahlia bulbs, Princey. Took a shortcut on account of the rain and walked right in. Knew you wouldn't mind.
1: Oh, he heard you, Father.
4: we can all have our little jokes. Don't pretend to be shocked.
0: Miss Wee Smollett, this chair facing the fireplace. Sit down, Mother.
1: I'm just straightening the curtains to the sun porch, dear. It looks so gloomy out there. Might as well shut the rain out.
0: Talking about the little theoretical cure killing, Smalley. You know, young people these days night thrillers.
6: Passed on his side. Justifiable passed on his side. Have you heard about Ella Bragdon Davis? I shall be most properly laughed at.
0: Why? Why should you be laughed at, Smalley?
6: No, and a shot in that direction myself. They are fed yes, too. Haven't you heard? She told most people. Now it'll look as if I got turned down for a white rat in a dog collar.
0: Oh, too bad.
6: Oh, fortune of war.
0: Yeah. fortune of war. Odd how it happens, isn't it? Sit down, Smollett. Millicent, console Captain Smollett with your best light conversation. You too, Mother. George and I have something to look at outside. This is rain, you know, but it is bad, very bad. Come, George.
5: Righto, Governor. Maybe we'll need raincoats.
0: What?
5: Oh, I don't think so.
0: Just make yourself at home, Smollett. Make yourself at home.
1: A cigarette, Captain Smollett?
5: Thank you. Thank you. Not the day to be going out.
1: Something about the old well. Just off the Sunforge door, you know. This terrible sodden weather seems to have loosened some of the stones.
5: Oh, too bad. Dash too bad. Spoils the tennis and croquet, I mean, a day like this. Doesn't it, Millie? Doesn't it, Millie?
1: Oh, yes, it does. She was practicing out on the croquet court earlier, but, do pull your chair nearer the fire, Captain. It was so damp, we thought it would be cozy to light it.
5: Thank you, I'm quite comfortable.
1: I hope you don't feel too bad about Ella, David.
5: Can't always win. Can't see, though, what you women see in these bloodless clerics.
1: Oh, I always thought Mr. Withers was, is a very charming man.
5: I agree, but why should anyone want to marry him? You wouldn't want to marry him, would you, Millie?
1: Not now. Ready, that. Are you? Oh, no, of course not.
5: Molly. Yes, yes, Princess. Good Lord, man, you come in on a fellow suddenly.
0: Yes, I did. Oh, don't mind this old double-barrel shotgun. Been working on it. Smollett, may I have your attention for a minute? There's something on the sun porch I'd like to show you.
5: Why, yes, of course.
0: Smollett, George and I went out to see if we could shoot some rats which have been driven out of the old well by the high water. Afraid they might get into the house. Now, you must listen to me very carefully. Very carefully, or you will be shot by accident.
5: Princey, what's got into you?
0: You heard me ask as you came in, who would kill Withers? You also heard Millicent make a comment, an unguarded comment.
5: Well, what of it?
0: Very little. Unless you were to hear that Withers had met a violent end this very afternoon. And that, my dear Smollett, is what you are going to hear.
5: What? Withers?
0: Yes.
5: Who killed him?
0: Millicent.
5: Good Lord.
0: Yes, a mess. And of course, you would have remembered and guessed.
5: Maybe, yes. Yes, I suppose I should.
0: Therefore, you constitute a problem.
5: Why did she kill him?
0: Oh, it's one of those disgusting things. Pitiable, too. She deluded herself that he was in love with her.
5: Good heavens, Millie. Oh, yes, of course. I see.
0: He had told her about the Davis girl.
5: I understand.
0: Now, I have no wishes, you will comprehend, that she should be proved either a lunatic or a murderer. I could hardly go on living here after that.
5: I suppose not.
0: On the other hand, you know about it.
5: Yes, I see that. Makes me a problem. You're wondering if I could keep my mouth shut. If I promise.
0: I am wondering if I could believe you.
5: But if I promise.
0: If things went smoothly, yes. But not if there was any sort of suspicion, any questioning. You would be afraid of being an accessory.
5: Why, I don't know.
0: I do. What are we going to do?
5: I can't see anything else. You'd never be fool enough to do me in. You can't get rid of two corpses.
0: Oh, I regard it as a better risk than the other. It could be an accident. Or you and Withers could both disappear. There are possibilities in that.
5: Listen, you can't.
0: I can, but there may be a way out. There is. Smollett, you gave it to me yourself.
5: I did what?
0: You said you would kill Withers. You have a motive.
5: Oh, dear, I was joking. Of course you thought that.
0: You are always joking. Listen, Smollett, I can't trust you. You must trust me. Else I will kill you now in the next minute. I mean that. You can choose between dying and living.
5: Go on.
0: Now, there's the old well just outside the front porch door. That's where I'm going to put Withers.
7: No one outside knows he has come up here this afternoon. No one will ever look there for him unless you tell them. You must give me evidence that you have murdered Withers.
8: I murdered him? Why do you want that?
7: So that I shall be dead sure that you will never open your lips on the subject.
8: I see. What evidence?
7: George, hit him in the face.
2: Sure.
7: Keep out of it.
2: Captain, you should be more careful. Look what your teeth did to my knuckles.
7: Again, George.
2: Okay.
7: Keep quiet. You women, keep out of this. I'm sorry, Smollett, but there must be traces of a struggle between you and Withers. Then it will not be altogether safe for you to go to the police.
8: But can't you take my word, man?
7: I will when we are finished. George?
2: Yes?
7: Get the cokey, Mary.
2: Right, Governor.
7: Take your handkerchief to it. In there, on the front porch floor.
2: Yes. Yes. I got it, Governor. There, Captain. There's the weapon.
7: As I told you, Smollett. Now, you just grasp the end that mashed Withers' head. I shall shoot you if you don't.
8: But good Lord, you can't. All right.
7: There. That's it. Now deposit it out by the side of the house. Out of the rain, of course. No. Wait, George. First, you'd better pull a few hairs out of his head and put them under the nails of Withers' right hand.
8: Quincy, have you gone mad? Do you know what you're doing?
7: With this gun? Yes. Go ahead, George.
2: Sorry to mush your hair up, Captain.
7: Shut up, Smollett.
2: There. That's all we need. Now for Withers, and we'll fix it right up. Be right with you, Governor.
7: Smollett, you may turn around. Withers is just there in the sun porch. Draw back the curtain.
8: Good Lord,
7: Quincy. Yes, messy. But we'll get him fixed up. Now, you smell it. You've just got to drag him through the door and dump him in the old well.
2: Just beyond the door, Captain.
8: I won't touch him. I won't.
7: All right. Hand aside. Out of range, George.
2: Right.
7: Only one place I want this bullet to go.
1: Father.
7: Keep quiet. My aim's none too good.
8: Wait a minute.
7: Better, Molly. Much better. Go on now. In here. You'll have to take him outside.
2: By the shoulders ought to do it, Captain.
7: Keep quiet, George. Go on, Molly. Go on. You've seen dead men before. Drag him. I'll just hold the gun here to make sure that everything goes
1: well. Oh, Mother, come away from the dingle and go, dear, don't look. But Captain Smollett, your father is a very resourceful man, there is one. I'm sure what he's doing is right.
9: But the Captain, I can't stand it.
1: You question your dear father.
2: I say, are you two still at it? There's enough trouble around here without blubbering.
1: I'm not blubbering, George.
2: Oh, you They'll never look in our way. You see how sensitive?
7: I guess it is. Oh, good heavens, man. Look, you're dripping wet. Why didn't you slip your raincoat on?
2: Tea ready, my dear?
1: Just a minute, dear. I'll ring for Bridget.
2: Exactly what you need, Smollett. Cup of tea. Best thing in the world to ward off a cold. Sit down, won't you?
7: Oh, don't mind getting the chair wet.
2: Cigarette? Help yourself.
7: I stick to my pipe, you know. Funny hey, how...
10: Princess, everything's hot, ma'am.
1: Oh, Bridget, yes. Put the tray in front of me here, on the table.
10: Yes, ma'am.
1: That's it.
2: I say, Captain, you've gone and cut your lip. I just knocked.
1: Oh, how dreadful. Here, Bridget.
10: Yes,
1: keep the chest in this cup.
8: Oh, no, thank you. I rather think I've been running along now, if you don't mind.
1: Oh, Captain Smollett, would I see the tea?
8: Oh, if you don't mind, Mrs. Princey, if I could just have my raincoat.
2: Oh, I'll get it for you, Captain.
7: Oh, this is very distressing, Smollett, very.
8: Oh, I'll be all right presently, I'm sure.
2: Here we are now. Let me help you.
8: Oh, thank you.
4: Thank you, young man.
7: Yeah. Better go out the front way, Smollett. The walk is dry.
4: Oh, let me hold the door for you, Captain.
7: Don't worry, old fellow. Don't worry at all.
9: Nothing serious, I imagine. Little rest and he'll be as right as rain. By the way, Millicent, you're not looking any too well.
1: No, not well at all. I'm sure it was that croaky cough. Being outdoors in weather like this is simply foolhardy.
2: The maid is right, Millie. You saw what happened to Captain Smollett.
1: Come along, dear. I shall give you a hot foot bath and put you to bed. And a couple of days in bed, and you'll be fine again.
0: Get plenty of rest, Millicent, and don't worry about a thing. That's the best cure.
2: Well, I guess I'll have a little rest too, Governor. It's a fine afternoon for a nap.
7: Indeed it is, son. Well, enjoy yourself. I'll see you later. I'll see you all later.
11: Door number, please.
12: Oh, would you get me the police station, please?
11: Police station? Right away, sir.
13: Police headquarters, Sergeant Yen speaking.
12: Oh, hello, Sergeant. This is Prince here, Abbott's Road. I believe you know me.
13: Oh, indeed I do, Mr. Prince.
12: Sergeant, a horrible thing has just happened. Quite extraordinary. Murder, in fact.
13: Murder?
12: I'm afraid it looks rather bad for, well, for a close friend of ours, unfortunately. We saw him do it. I think you better send someone over right away.
13: Our man should be there right about now, Mr. Prince.
12: I beg your pardon?
13: I say, our man should be there now. Constable Martin has his post right below your house there. Just rang in. Seems Captain Smollett was with him.
12: Captain Smollett?
13: They reported some rather queer going down at your place. But I certainly didn't understand it was murder. Don't touch anything, Mr. Prince. And don't worry. Don't worry at all.
12: No. No, no, no. I won't, Sergeant. Thank you.
0: Governor, where are you?
12: I'm right here. Stop shouting.
14: We have some visitors, Governor.
12: Oh, yes. Yes, I can see that. Well, Constable, good afternoon.
15: Good afternoon, Mr. Prince.
12: And Smollett, I say what a remarkable fellow you are, coming back like this. Here to reenact the crime?
16: Only the one against me, Prince. The one against the curate I'll leave to you people.
12: Extraordinary sense of humor.
15: Mr. Prince, I just had a look at what's in your well. Not a pretty sight, that. Not pretty at all.
12: Yes, Captain Smollett was thorough, if nothing else.
15: You saw him when he did it, sir, out in the back?
12: Oh, quite. We were just returning from a walk. Smollett evidently had been laying for the curate, hiding out in those bushes by the road, I imagine.
15: He was never inside this house.
12: Never.
15: And you say, Captain?
16: I say that while I was inside this house, a guest of the family, I was coerced into dragging the curate's body outside and dumping it in the well.
15: Well, there we are.
16: Not entirely, Constable. I'll just remove my raincoat. There. And demonstrate how damp I got my clothes when I went outside without it.
15: No. That's interesting, isn't it?
12: Quite. He undoubtedly removed his coat at some point between here and your post. I might as well tell you that his weapon, a red crookie mallet, is out by the side of the house. I shouldn't be at all surprised, but that you'd find his fingerprints all over it.
16: All over the end of the mallet, Constable. The end that mashed Withers' his head. And not the end I'd have had to grasp in order to do the mashing.
15: Governor!
12: That's a decent try, Smollett. But it won't work. There must be other evidences, Constable. You'll undoubtedly find them when you examine the body.
16: Oh, he means my hair under Withers' nails. Well, sir, if you look carefully, I believe you'll find a few of my precious hairs under his son's nails, too.
12: Here, what are you trying to... Constable, this is an utter waste of time. So far as the violent struggle between Smollett and Withers is concerned, Smollett's face speaks for itself. Quite eloquently, I believe.
16: Oh, but no more eloquently than your son's knuckles. As you see, Constable, a fresh abrasion. He did that on my teeth. Or did he?
12: What?
16: I say, or did he? He might have done that on Withers' teeth.
12: Oh,
16: I see what you mean.
14: But I didn't. Governor, he said I...
16: Keep still, you nitwit. Let me think.
6: As a matter of fact, George, the more I think of it, the more I'm convinced it was your voice I heard. Quite a vigorous quarrel. Something about the curate jilting your sister.
16: Oh, don't be ridiculous, Smollett.
6: Very well, Princey. If your son didn't do it, who did?
15: That's what I'd like to know. How about it, Mr. Princey?
16: Well, that is a sticker, all right.
6: George, my boy, it looks like you're elected.
14: Elected? What do you mean? I didn't do it. Why, I had nothing to do.
6: Keep your mouth shut, will you?
14: I won't. I'm not going to take the blame for her. Millie did it. She did it with that mallet, I saw.
6: You could prove that?
14: Prove it? Yes. Her fingerprints on the mallet. The handle.
6: Why, George, don't you remember when you made me touch the mallet? Huh? When you picked it up with your handkerchief?
14: No,
6: George, I'm sure you wiped that handle clean. Oh, well, I could hardly expect you to remember that if you can't even remember killing the curate.
14: Governor,
16: I told you to keep still.
14: But, Governor, you're not going to turn me over.
16: Long as I can remember, George, you've been a trial and a tribulation to me.
14: Governor,
16: you should...
17: News this hour from Town Hall. I'm Jason Walker. California Governor Gavin Newsom says the Justice Department is investigating him and his wife, accusing the Trump administration of targeting him for political purposes as he weighs a presidential bid. The full scope of any investigations related to Newsom, not immediately clear. Although Newsom claims federal agents have been knocking on the doors of a number of his friends and former employees asking for records, it has been confirmed there are several different federal probes into people around Newsom, including one that involves his wife's taxes. President Trump in France for the G7 summit and meeting with a number of world leaders discussing a wide range of topics. At the top of the list, the deal to end the war in Iran, while many are wondering just how soon gasoline prices will fall.
18: The price of oil is moving, and that will likely start to impact gas prices as early as later tonight. But for the moment, there is lag. A lag time to how markets respond and how quickly that shows up to gas stations.
17: Gas buddy analyst Patrick DeHaan says if the Iran deal does stick, it could lower the price of gas and diesel fuel before the end of the summer.
18: If this deal pans out, if the strait reopens for the rest of the summer, it could mean gas prices that stay below $4 a gallon nationally. And it could mean diesel prices also see a fall below the $5 mark. So there's a lot of reasons to be optimistic. But we've also seen deals fall apart in the last couple of months as well.
17: Across the pond, a lot of kids upset. Here's why. As he promised over the weekend, Prime Minister Keir Starmer says Britain will ban children under 16 from using social media apps like TikTok and others. More on these stories, townhall.com.
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20: Larry.
17: A child in northwest Mississippi is dead in a police shooting. Authorities are still investigating exactly what happened and why. We have more on a very sad situation now. Here is correspondent Lisa Dwyer.
20: A Mississippi police officer shot at a vehicle while responding to a shoplifting call. Another person was critically injured. The shooting happened Sunday in Senatobia after three people, including the child, left a Walmart and got into a car. The Mississippi Bureau of Investigation says that as police tried to stop the vehicle, the driver drove toward them, almost hitting an officer. An officer then shot at the vehicle, which drove away, and then drove to a hospital with a child was pronounced dead. Walmart says they are saddened by the incident and are cooperating with the investigation. I'm Lisa Dwyer.
17: Breaking news and analysis, townhall.com. Israel's defense minister says the country will not withdraw from land that's been seized in Lebanon, Syria, and Gaza. We have the latest on this story now from correspondent Charles De La Desma.
21: In the first official Israeli comments after the announcement of the interim deal, Defense Minister Israel Katz says that the army won't withdraw from land seized in Lebanon, potentially challenging an element of the deal that Iran and the U.S. reached hours earlier. And, Katz says, Israel plans to stay indefinitely in lands it holds in Lebanon, as well as in Syria and the Gaza Strip. Iran has tied the interim deal over the war to halting Israel's attacks on Hezbollah in Lebanon. Katz also threatened that if Iran attacks Israel over strikes in Lebanon, Israel will strike Iran with great force. I'm Charles De La Desma.
17: And more on these stories at townhall.com.
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0: 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I've been studying healthy bodies for 35 years, and what I've got to tell you may shock and surprise you, but if you listen up, it may change your life.
1: So many people want to start a weightlifting program, but they're intimidated, it takes too much time. 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
3: News this hour from Town Hall. I'm Jason Walker. As President Trump meets with G7 leaders in France, U.S.-Iran deal remains a key topic. Hot discussions there. Ed Donahue has more.
4: President Trump has arrived after an agreement was reached to end the conflict with Iran.
5: The deal's all signed, and the strait is already partially open.
4: Pakistan says there will be a signing of an agreement Friday. The president says Iran's leadership played a role in the agreement.
5: As you know, the first set is gone, the second set is gone, and we found the third set to be very smart, strong, very smart, but... We ended up making a deal.
4: The president hopes this will be a good new relationship with Iran. Among the challenges ahead is whether Israel will continue its offensive in Lebanon. Ed Donahue, Washington.
3: Russia launching yet another major attack on Ukraine overnight. Hundreds of drones and missiles. At least 11 people have been killed, 53 wounded, many of them civilians. The barrage damaging civilian sites and a revered religious landmark in Kyiv as well. Russia's defense ministry claims the strikes targeted defense and industrial and military facilities. President Zelensky says that's not right at all. Massive U.S. Air Force warplane has gone down.
6: 8 crew members are dead after a B-52 bomber crashed shortly after takeoff Monday morning at Edwards Air Force Base. Military officials at the base in Southern California's Mojave Desert say it happened during a routine test mission, and indications are that the crash was not survivable. Emergency responders were at the scene. Aerial footage showed black smoke and virtually nothing left of an aircraft amid a swath of charred desert near a runway. The Boeing B-52 Stratofortress is a long-range bomber. No word yet on what might have happened. I'm Jennifer King.
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3: Tremendous controversy in Fairfax County, Virginia schools. Here's Laura Winters.
9: The district considering cutting Christmas as a day off from the school calendar. The stated goal to increase learning time, but some parents fighting the war on Christmas say the school needs to return to 5-day school weeks. As many weeks, kids are in class for only 4-day weeks. This month, a survey sent out to parents asking if they wanted to eliminate Christmas and the Jewish holiday of Rosh Hashanah from the calendar. Other options include shortening spring and winter break, removing federal holidays, and the day off before Thanksgiving.
3: Fox Corporation is purchasing streaming platform Roku in a cash and stock deal. 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Well, a group of cybersecurity executives and experts asking the Trump administration to lift its directive preventing the use of Anthropic's latest artificial intelligence models by foreign nationals. Here's Bob Agnew.
10: In a letter, more than 100 cybersecurity experts and company leaders asked the government to lift the export control directives, noting that the restrictions could do more to help U.S. adversaries than to hurt them. Anthropic said Friday it had taken its latest artificial intelligence models, known as Fable 5 and Mythos 5, offline to comply. The AI giant said it did not believe the steps taken by the government were warranted by the concern it flagged about a potential security issue. Bob Agnew reporting.
3: Starbucks South Korean operation will close all of its stores nationwide on June 22nd for mandatory history and social sensitivity training. More on these stories, townhall.com.
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4: News this hour from Town Hall. I'm Jason Walker. G7 summit well underway now in France. President Trump and other world leaders are there. On the agenda, well, there's the trade talks, the war in Ukraine, and NATO test ties for European allies. And he adds, well, looking forward to working with French President Emmanuel Macron again, as Mr. Trump and the tentative agreement with Iran opens up the Strait of Hormuz.
5: We've worked on many deals together. I'm very happy to say very, very signed. The deal's all signed. And the Strait is already partially opened. As you know, they're doing a little hunting for a couple of mines that they've already found. But it's essentially ships are starting to go out now. On Friday, it'll be completely opened.
4: On Capitol Hill, Republicans trying to get things together. Some Senate Republican lawmakers now resisting an appeal from House Speaker Mike Johnson to act on Social Security reform if they keep control of Congress in 2027. Here's Bernie Bennett.
6: A trustees report that the popular retirement program will become insolvent sooner than expected has lit a fire under lawmakers in both parties to call for reforms like raising the cap on payroll taxes or raising the retirement age. The Social Security trustees report warned that beneficiaries would see their monthly checks cut by 22% in 2032. The speaker warned in a radio interview that Congress needs to tackle the ballooning costs of Social Security, Medicare, and Medicaid, which account for three-quarters of federal spending. Bernie Bennett in Washington.
4: Authorities say two people are dead after a base jumping accident in a Utah canyon. Base jumping, a very dangerous sport involving parachuting from fixed objects like buildings or desert cliffs. An investigation is now underway. More on these stories, townhall.com.
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7: Fox is buying streaming platform Roku at a cash and stock deal valued at approximately $22 billion. The deal will give the network access to the Roku channel, first-party data, and more than 100 million streaming households. Fox is a media giant that includes sports, news, and entertainment content, as well as Tubi. Bob Agnew reporting.
4: Well, a teenager who was charged with sexually assaulting and then killing his 18-year-old stepsister on a Carnival cruise ship has now surrendered after a federal judge reversed his decision on a pretrial release, now that the teen is charged as an adult. U.S. Attorney's Office in Miami confirming Timothy Hudson is in custody. A judge filed the order to revoke Hudson's pretrial release last Wednesday, but the order was sealed until Monday. Hudson pleading not guilty to first-degree murder and aggravated sexual abuse. Breaking news and analysis, townhall.com. With a deal to reopen the Strait of Hormuz, you may be thinking, well, gasoline will soon drop like a rock. Better think again. That's not the case. Jennifer King takes a look at just when and how fuel prices will come down.
8: Questions remain about when a fifth of the world's crude oil will start flowing again.
9: We've been in this situation before where there's a deal that may be imminent, but then it falls apart.
8: Gas Buddy analyst Patrick DeHaan.
9: It's still too early to say the coast is clear.
8: Bryce Borton was at the gas pump in Columbus, Ohio, where price drops in the oil market have yet to reach consumers.
10: It's definitely hitting the pocketbook, and it's obviously hitting, you know, the price of groceries and everything else as well.
8: Oil producers that throttled back will need time, and Lloyd's analyst Richard Mead says the shipping sector is not rushing back to the Strait of Hormuz. Capital Economics estimates that by September, energy flows will reach 80% of pre-war levels.
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0: the truth out there? 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
1: 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Okay, have a safe day, and be sure to call us before the next big rains arrive." Thanks, folks.
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3: News this hour, Town Hall. I'm Jason Walker. G7 summit underway in France. President Trump and world leaders tackling a variety of issues. Meanwhile, an initial agreement between the United States and Iran to extend the ceasefire is inching toward a formal signing. That's despite some questions over the fate of Tehran's nuclear program and an offensive by Israel in Lebanon that could prolong the fighting. California Governor Gavin Newsom responding to investigations that he says are being led by President Trump.
4: Newsom is accusing the Trump administration of targeting him for political purposes as he weighs a presidential bid. Newsom says in a video posted on X that in recent days, federal agents have knocked on the doors of his friends and former employees and have asked for records. In the video, Newsom tells his wife that he loves her.
5: You have not earned a single one of the indignities that he's trying to inflict on you and our children.
4: Newsom also has a message for President Donald Trump.
5: Mr. President, come after me. I'm not going anywhere, and the country is watching.
4: I'm Lisa Dwyer.
3: Military plane crash in California Monday.
6: A B-52 bomber crashed shortly after takeoff at Edwards Air Force Base Monday in Southern California's Mojave Desert. Military officials said a huge plume of smoke was coming from the scene. The military aircraft, a Boeing B-52 Stratofortress, is a long-range bomber that usually carries a crew of five.
3: That is Jennifer King reporting. There were eight people on board. There were no survivors. Authorities say two people are dead after a base jumping accident in a Utah canyon. And Russia sending more drones and missiles into Ukraine overnight. 11 people have been killed, 53 wounded, many of them civilians. More on these stories, townhall.com.
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3: Sometimes it takes visitors from overseas to remind Americans what makes our country so special.
8: European tourists are going viral after sharing their travel across the United States. Many are expressing admiration for America's beauty, freedom, and way of life. Visitors from Germany and other countries are documenting cross-country road trips online, praising America's vast landscapes, national parks, and friendly people. Their videos are drawing millions of views and reminding many Americans what makes the country special. Willie Nelson, The White House.
3: And a group of soccer fans from Japan telling reporters, "You Americans have a beautiful country. You are very lucky." NCAA asking a Texas appeals court to stay a temporary injunction allowing Texas Tech quarterback Brendan Sorsby to play, that despite being declared ineligible for gambling. Breaking news and analysis, townhall.com. A 900-pound capsule has been sealed shut and shipped to Philadelphia, where it will be buried next month. Rich Thomason explains.
9: The 2016 law creating the Nonpartisan America 250 Commission mandated creation of a time capsule to be buried on July 4, 2026, and opened 250 years later. The capsule was built with careful attention paid to making sure it will be watertight and airtight. It includes submissions from the three branches of the federal government, all 50 states, the five U.S. territories, and the District of Columbia. Rich Thomason, Washington.
3: Prime Minister Keir Starmer now says Britain is making big changes when it comes to minors and the Internet. The government in London banning children under 16 now from using social media apps like TikTok and YouTube. More on these stories, townhall.com.
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12: Opinions expressed on the following program are not necessarily those of KSCO staff, management, or advertisers. If something is said with which you disagree, please let us know by writing to us at comments@ksco.com.

0: 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I've been studying healthy bodies for 35 years, and what I've got to tell you may shock and surprise you, but if you listen up, it may change your life. The intestine is the body's major defensive system and ground zero for disease. It functions as a food barrier, and only when the digestive contents have been assessed for safety and purity are they permitted entrance into the circulation or internal milieu. The intestinal lining is packed with protective elements, i.e. cells. It is, in fact, the home and headquarters of the vast majority of the body's defensive network called the immune system. That means when certain substances are ingested, especially highly active proteins such as those found in grains, dairy, and eggs, they may trigger an immune or inflammatory response. Even worse, they can begin to develop holes, and foods and immune cells can enter into the blood and circulatory system. And their presence is associated with many long-term degenerative diseases. If you're dealing with any chronic health challenges, try fasting for 24 hours. If you notice that you feel better when you stop eating, the chances are good your symptoms are at least partially caused by an underlying digestive issue. In addition to eliminating problem foods and reducing calorie intake, in general, considering supporting intestinal health by eating fermented veggies and getting on a good probiotic supplement. Taking digestive enzymes and a tablespoonful or two of apple cider vinegar with meals can help. And try using some gelatin powder before meals. It can coat and soothe the intestinal lining, help keep the blood free of toxins and inflammatory factors, and improve nutrient absorption too. 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
2: News this hour from Town Hall. I'm Jason Walker. G7 leaders facing a packed agenda on their first full day.
3: Tuesday's agenda includes ending the war in Ukraine and addressing the Middle East crisis. Ukrainian President Volodymyr Zelensky will attend the G7 meeting at the invitation of the host nation, France. The Ukraine talks come on the heels of President Trump's announcement of an agreement to end the Iran conflict. In recent weeks, the conflict in Iran has overshadowed the war in Ukraine.
2: That is correspondent Andrew Stewart reporting. Gas Buddy analyst Patrick DeHaan says if the Iran deal should stick, it could lower the price of gas and diesel substantially before the end of the summer.
4: If this deal pans out, if the strait reopens for the rest of the summer, it could mean gas prices that stay below $4 a gallon nationally. And it could mean diesel prices also see a fall below the $5 mark. So there's a lot of reasons to be optimistic. But we've also seen deals fall apart in the last couple of months as well.
2: Hong Kong launching a public consultation for its first five-year plan in a politically symbolic step that brings it even closer now to mainland China's development approach. The city has favored minimal government intervention in the economy. Asian shares mostly higher, and Japan's benchmark Nikkei 225 briefly topped 70,000 Tuesday. That for the first time before trimming back some early gains after the Bank of Japan raised its key interest rate to 1%. That's the first time that rate has been at 1% in some three decades. Meanwhile, shares in Hong Kong and Australia both fell, but other markets advanced. Monday, stock markets rallied worldwide and oil prices eased after the U.S. and Iran signed the deal. More on these stories.
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2: It is an incredibly sad story coming out of Northwest Mississippi. A child there is dead in a police shooting. Officials are still investigating. We have more now on the situation from correspondent Lisa Dwyer.
10: Mississippi police officer shot at a vehicle while responding to a shoplifting call. Another person was critically injured. The shooting happened Sunday in Senatobia after three people, including the child, left a Walmart and got into a car. The Mississippi Bureau of Investigation says that as police tried to stop the vehicle, the driver drove toward them, almost hitting an officer. An officer then shot at the vehicle, which drove away, and then drove to a hospital where the child was pronounced dead. Walmart says they are saddened by the incident and are cooperating with the investigation. I'm Lisa Dwyer.
2: Breaking news and analysis, townhall.com. Israel's defense minister says the country will not withdraw from any land seized in Lebanon, Syria, and Gaza. We have the latest on that story now from correspondent Charles De La Desma.
11: In the first official Israeli comments after the announcement of the interim deal, Defense Minister Israel Katz says that the army won't withdraw from land seized in Lebanon, potentially challenging an element of the deal that Iran and the U.S. reached hours earlier. And, Katz says, Israel plans to stay indefinitely in lands it holds in Lebanon, as well as in Syria and the Gaza Strip. Iran has tied the interim deal over the war to halting Israel's attacks on Hezbollah in Lebanon. Katz also threatened that if Iran attacks Israel over strikes in Lebanon, Israel will strike Iran with great force.
2: And a quick correction there, that Iran deal has not yet been signed, could be later in the week. More on these stories, townhall.com.
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0: And welcome back to Coast, George Norrie with you. The Dead Sea Scrolls are a collection of roughly 1,000 ancient Jewish manuscripts discovered between 1947 and 1956 in caves near the ancient settlement of Qumran on the northwest shore of the Dead Sea, maybe. Dating from the 3rd century before Christ to the 1st century after, they are widely considered the most significant archaeological find of the 20th century. Dr. Ken Hansen, of course, is an associate professor and teaches in the Judaic Study Program at the University of Central Florida. He has also taught philosophy and religion at Rollins College in Winter Park, Florida, has earned a master's degree in international culture and communications, and went on to earn a doctorate in Hebrew language and literature from the University of Texas at Austin. Here he is back on Coast to Coast. Ken, how are you?
1: Great, George. Good to be with you. Good evening, good morning from the University of Central Florida Judaic Studies Program.
0: You are one of the best, my friend. I bet your students have a great time with you teaching.
1: Well, I like to think they do. I don't want to brag, but yeah, my courses are pretty popular, especially now with what I'm doing on YouTube. I'm recording, actually creating entire little mini documentaries for the students to watch, and it's great fun and a great treasury of knowledge that I'm creating.
0: Folks, you can search YouTube. I put it into Professor Kenneth Hansen. He'll pop up all over the place.

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1: What do you think about this?
2: Okay.
1: You refer to people as stupid, so that I am, you know, by default, smart. Here I am. Today, my co-host is stupid.
2: Well,
1: no?
2: I mean, that's not very nice.
1: Well, I don't, you know. What are you talking about, stupid?
2: Well,
1: see? You see how that works? See,
2: I
1: sound smarter when I call people stupid. Hey, stupid. And then I'm, you know.
2: Well.
1: You know. No?
2: Well, you could try it on tomorrow's show. How's it when I'm not here? Try it with the guests. Try it with the callers. 479-1080. If you'd like to call stupid. Why don't you call us up?
1: 479-1080.
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3: Hi, this is Dr. Duncan McCollum, and I have this amazing patient, Gaylene, here, who walked into our office, well, barely walked into our office.
4: Hardly able to walk and bent over. And within three visits, I was standing up straight, walking. I couldn't believe it. That's never happened to me before. It's been a very rough road. But we're getting there, and I'm very grateful.
3: And you had two back surgeries as well, right?
4: Yes, I did. Yep. In 1995, yeah.
3: And so they didn't really solve your problem?
4: No, they didn't.
3: And you came in, we did some stem cell treatments on you and some chiropractic on you, right?
4: Correct.
3: Yeah. So you're happy?
4: I'm happy. Everyone here is just awesome. They're all here to help you. They're all so sweet.
3: You should listen to Gaylene, see if we can help your health.
4: That's right. Anyone that needs help, please come in.
3: Thank you.
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7: News this hour, Town Hall. I'm Jason Walker. G7 summit underway in France. President Trump and world leaders tackling a variety of issues. Meanwhile, an initial agreement between the United States and Iran to extend the ceasefire is inching toward a formal signing. That's despite some questions over the fate of Tehran's nuclear program and an offensive by Israel in Lebanon that could prolong the fighting. California Governor Gavin Newsom responding to investigations that he says are being led by President Trump.
8: Newsom is accusing the Trump administration of targeting him for political purposes as he weighs a presidential bid. Newsom says in a video posted on X that in recent days, federal agents have knocked on the doors of his friends and former employees and have asked for records. In the video, Newsom tells his wife that he loves her.
9: You have not earned a single one of the indignities that he's trying to inflict on you and our children.
8: Newsom also has a message for President Donald Trump.
9: Mr. President, come after me. I'm not going anywhere, and the country is watching.
8: I'm Lisa Dwyer.
7: Military plane crash in California Monday.
10: A B-52 bomber crashed shortly after takeoff at Edwards Air Force Base Monday in Southern California's Mojave Desert. Military officials said a huge plume of smoke was coming from the scene. The military aircraft, a Boeing B-52 Stratofortress, is a long-range bomber that usually carries a crew of five.
7: That is Jennifer King reporting. There were eight people on board there. Were no survivors. Authorities say two people are dead after a base jumping accident in a Utah canyon. And Russia sending more drones and missiles into Ukraine overnight. 11 people have been killed, 53 wounded, many of them civilians. More on these stories, townhall.com.
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12: Larry.
7: Sometimes it takes visitors from overseas to remind Americans what makes our country so special.
13: European tourists are going viral after sharing their travel across the United States. Many are expressing admiration for America's beauty, freedom, and way of life. Visitors from Germany and other countries are documenting cross-country road trips online, praising America's vast landscapes, national parks, and friendly people. Their videos are drawing millions of views and reminding many Americans what makes the country special. Willie Nelson, The White House.
7: And a group of soccer fans from Japan telling reporters, "You Americans have a beautiful country. You are very lucky." NCAA asking a Texas appeals court to stay a temporary injunction allowing Texas Tech quarterback Brendan Sorsby to play, that despite being declared ineligible for gambling. Breaking news and analysis, townhall.com. A 900-pound capsule has been sealed shut and shipped to Philadelphia, where it will be buried next month. Rich Thomason explains.
14: The 2016 law creating the Nonpartisan America 250 Commission mandated creation of a time capsule to be buried on July 4, 2026, and opened 250 years later. The capsule was built with careful attention paid to making sure it will be watertight and airtight. It includes submissions from the three branches of the federal government, all 50 states, the five U.S. territories, and the District of Columbia. Rich Thomason, Washington.
7: Prime Minister Keir Starmer now says Britain is making big changes when it comes to minors and the Internet. The government in London banning children under 16 now from using social media apps like TikTok and YouTube. More on these stories, townhall.com.
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0: Hi, registered pharmacist Ben Fuchs here. I've been studying healthy bodies for 35 years, and what I've got to tell you may shock and surprise you, but if you listen up, it may change your life. There's no element in the body that's more important than iodine, and not just for the thyroid either. As it turns out, all of the glands of the body depend on iodine. The adrenal glands are especially dependent on iodine, and making sure you're getting enough via diet and supplementation can reduce fibrocystic breasts and lower the risk of heart disease too. Iodine is also important for your brain. According to researchers writing in the American Journal of Clinical Nutrition, iodine deficiency can prevent children from attaining, quote, their full intellectual potential, unquote. Deficiencies in iodine are considered to be the most preventable cause of brain damage in infants and children, and according to the World Health Organization, over one-third of kids are iodine deficient. According to the World Health Organization, iodine deficiency in adults can lower IQs by up to 15 points. And considering the average adult IQ is around 90 to 100, and 80 is considered dull, losing 15 IQ points can be pretty significant. Although iodine is one of the most feared and misunderstood of all the nutritional minerals, the fact is iodine is perhaps the safest of all the essential trace elements. Organic nutritional iodine is the only essential trace element that can be used safely for long durations in doses many times higher than the RDA. Iodine is found abundantly in the ocean, and regular consumption of seafood and sea vegetables are a great way to make sure you're getting enough. You can also supplement with Lugol solution, a product called Iodorol or its equivalent. You can also use drops of something called nascent iodine, which may be especially effective as a supplemental source. 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
2: News this hour, Town Hall. I'm Jason Walker. G7 summit underway in France. President Trump and world leaders tackling a variety of issues. Meanwhile, an initial agreement between the United States and Iran to extend the ceasefire is inching toward a formal signing. That's despite some questions over the fate of Tehran's nuclear program and an offensive by Israel in Lebanon that could prolong the fighting. California Governor Gavin Newsom responding to investigations that he says are being led by President Trump.
3: Newsom is accusing the Trump administration of targeting him for political purposes as he weighs a presidential bid. Newsom says in a video posted on X that in recent days, federal agents have knocked on the doors of his friends and former employees and have asked for records. In the video, Newsom tells his wife that he loves her.
4: You have not earned a single one of the indignities that he's trying to inflict on you and our children.
3: Newsom also has a message for President Donald Trump.
4: Mr. President, come after me. I'm not going anywhere, and the country is watching.
3: I'm Lisa Dwyer.
2: Military plane crash in California Monday.
5: A B-52 bomber crashed shortly after takeoff at Edwards Air Force Base Monday in Southern California's Mojave Desert. Military officials said a huge plume of smoke was coming from the scene. The military aircraft, a Boeing B-52 Stratofortress, is a long-range bomber that usually carries a crew of five.
2: That is Jennifer King reporting. There were eight people on board there. Were no survivors. Authorities say two people are dead after a base jumping accident in a Utah canyon. And Russia sending more drones and missiles into Ukraine overnight. 11 people have been killed, 53 wounded, many of them civilians. More on these stories, townhall.com.
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2: Sometimes it takes visitors from overseas to remind Americans what makes our country so special.
7: European tourists are going viral after sharing their travel across the United States. Many are expressing admiration for America's beauty, freedom, and way of life. Visitors from Germany and other countries are documenting cross-country road trips online, praising America's vast landscapes, national parks, and friendly people. 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Willie Nelson, The White House.
2: And a group of soccer fans from Japan telling reporters, "You Americans have a beautiful country. You are very lucky." NCAA asking a Texas appeals court to stay a temporary injunction allowing Texas Tech quarterback Brendan Sorsby to play, that despite being declared ineligible for gambling. Breaking news and analysis, townhall.com. A 900-pound capsule has been sealed shut and shipped to Philadelphia, where it will be buried next month. Rich Thomason explains.
8: The 2016 law creating the Nonpartisan America 250 Commission mandated creation of a time capsule to be buried on July 4, 2026, and opened 250 years later. The capsule was built with careful attention paid to making sure it will be watertight and airtight. It includes submissions from the three branches of the federal government, all 50 states, the five U.S. territories, and the District of Columbia. Rich Thomason, Washington.
2: Prime Minister Keir Starmer now says Britain is making big changes when it comes to minors and the Internet. The government in London banning children under 16 now from using social media apps like TikTok and YouTube. More on these stories, townhall.com.
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10: 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We are the poster child of trying to impress people. We put on this front, and I just want to get out of this cycle because I'm done.
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2: We're back on America in the Morning. It's 26 after. With a deal between the U.S. and Iran to reopen the Strait of Hormuz, questions remain as to how long it'll be before fuel prices come down. Correspondent Jennifer King has a closer look.
3: Amid news of a tentative deal between the U.S. and Iran, questions remain about when a fifth of the world's crude oil will start flowing again.
4: If this deal pans out, if the strait reopens for the rest of the summer, it could mean gas prices that stay below $4 a gallon nationally. And it could mean diesel prices also see a fall below the $5 mark. So there's a lot of reasons to be optimistic. But we've also seen deals fall apart in the last couple of months as well. We've been in this situation before where there's a deal that may be imminent, but then it falls apart.
3: Gas Buddy analyst Patrick DeHaan.
4: Still too early to say the coast is clear.
3: Bryce Borton was at the gas pump in Columbus, Ohio, where price drops in the oil market have yet to reach consumers.
5: It's definitely hitting the pocketbook, and it's obviously hitting, you know, the price of groceries and everything else as well.
3: Oil producers that throttled back will need time, and Lloyd's analyst Richard Mead says the shipping sector is not rushing back to the Strait of Hormuz. Capital Economics estimates that by September, energy flows will reach 80% of pre-war levels. I'm Jennifer King.
2: He's saying it's one and done. Correspondent Ed Donahue reports a sequel is unlikely after a night of UFC fights at the White House.
6: Don't expect a repeat of UFC fight night at the White House. UFC CEO Dana White says it was an amazing experience. President Trump boasted on social media, Freedom 250, held on his birthday, was perfect. As for the future, White's message to the White House is, just say no.
7: I can't afford it.
6: White is talking about the towering sphere put up as part of the show.
7: I'll never do the sphere again, and we'll never do this again.
6: And for the people that thought this was going to be some big political statement,
7: hopefully We created some unity in the country and in the world and brought in some new fans.
6: UFC's next big fights move back home to Las Vegas. Ed Donahue, Washington.
2: America in the Morning for Tuesday, June 16th, 2026 is produced by Jeff McKay and Tom Cusick. I'm John Trout. This is Westwood One.
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13: With SRN News, I'm Joe Jason Walker. A rough day for the United States Air Force Monday. A massive bomber has gone down.
3: A B-52 bomber crashed shortly after takeoff at Edwards Air Force Base Monday in Southern California's Mojave Desert. Military officials said a huge plume of smoke was coming from the scene. The military aircraft, a Boeing B-52 Stratofortress, is a long-range bomber that usually carries a crew of five.
13: Jennifer King reporting there were eight people on board, including three civilians. There were no survivors. Some of the skydivers who were killed when their plane crashed in Missouri Sunday morning were experienced jumpers. One of them was a lady named Jen Sharp. She's a technology director of U.S. Parachute Association. Officials say Sharps had made nearly 7,000 jumps in her life. This is SRN News.
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2: 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Coming up this half hour.
17: President Trump receiving praise from world leaders as the G7 summit begins in France. I'm Clayton Neville.
18: A child is dead after a Mississippi police officer shot at a vehicle while responding to a shoplifting call. I'm Lisa Dwyer.
19: Federal agents are searching for a suspect after an ICE officer was struck by a vehicle and opened fire during an arrest attempt in New Jersey. I'm Sue Aller.
20: Tech gadgets more expensive? Thank Ramageddon. I'm the new old tech guy, Chuck Palm.
21: The Knicks NBA Finals win celebration continues with a ticker tape parade up the Canyon of Heroes. Julie Walker, New York.
22: 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I'm Kevin Carr.
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25: Now, look, in all seriousness, when I was a boy, I had a corn cob pipe, and I had a hat, and all that kind of stuff. Popeye the Sailor Man, doot, doot, doot. I'd make sounds and things, and I'd run around, and it's vague memories, because I think I got into Popeye before I got into, remember everyone got into Superman for a while when you were a kid, you know, you put whatever on, the cape and all that, and then later, or maybe before, I can't remember, but there was Popeye, I wanted to be Popeye, and I did that for one summer, and it was great, I loved it, but I was at a friend's house one day, dressed up as Popeye the Sailor Man, right, and tooting away and doing all that. My friend decided that he'd smack me up real good, you know, and he hit me.
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25: 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And that's the day that I stopped dressing up like Popeye the Sailor Man.
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5: New on KSEO, it's Community Matters with Becky Steinbruner. When big decisions are being made behind closed doors, Becky Steinbruner is asking the questions nobody else wants to ask. From proposed battery energy storage systems to groundwater safety, overdevelopment, and the policies shaping the future of Santa Cruz County, Becky shines a light on the issues affecting your family today and future generations.

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1: Supposed to do a blood draw today for a physical and completely forgot to fast. Been drinking coffee like a fiend. Now I got to put it off till tomorrow. Damn it.
2: Anything in that coffee?
1: No, but they told me nothing. They don't want me to take anything, including coffee.
2: Here's your dystopian hellscape headline of the day. World's leading expert in AI, in detecting AI images, says give up.
1: Well, yeah.
2: Never mind.
1: I've thought that from the beginning.
2: Well, you're not the world's leading expert, Jack. I hate to humble you like that, but you're not. He is. Well, he was. Now he doesn't care anymore.
1: I just feel like it's obvious. It's just like any of the detection software for figuring out whether somebody actually wrote a paper or not, or pictures. No, eventually, no.
2: Yeah.
1: Because the AI is competing against itself.
2: Right. And the AI is winning. Hey, let's figure out who's reporting what. It's the lead story with Heather Myers. Heather, what's happening?
3: Hi, Joe and Jack. Good morning. Let's talk about the story that's making headlines across every media outlet, covered various different ways, starting with CBS News. Trump says Netanyahu has to be more responsible with Lebanon. From Fox News, President Donald Trump, delivering tough talk at the G7, warned Iran to fully comply with the Memorandum of Understanding. And from MS Now, Republicans are nervous Trump may have made a bad deal on Iran.
1: Republicans are nervous again at turning it into partisan politics. Who gives a freaking crap about that? The goal is to not have a country that has been vowing to wipe Israel off the map and chanting death to America for my entire life, keep them from having a nuclear weapon. That's the thing, not what happens in the midterms in Kentucky's 6th District.
2: I was just going to ask how it would affect the midterms. Dang it.
3: From CBS News this morning, FBI disrupts alleged plot targeting White House UFC event.
1: Yeah, I want to hear more details about that. The fact that they were going to use a drone attack, that is the future. Ugh.
2: Arrests made in Cincinnati, that noted hotbed of extremism. Interesting.
3: Scary. From NBC News, Gavin Newsom says DOJ is investigating him and his wife and blames Trump.
2: Gavin's crooked. His wife is crooked. There's probably an investigation due, but I'm not taking as much delight in this as you might think. I will explain why in a little while.
1: Well, and he's also, while acting angry, loving it. They're investigating us? Yes, he thought as soon as he found out.
2: Yeah, maybe. Although, man, there are a lot of loose ends there.
3: From CNN, Mitch McConnell wants to be back on Capitol Hill after hospitalization.
1: What? It's 108.
2: Yeah. He's older than the hills of Kentucky.
4: He's 84.
3: From NBC News, Vance calls childless cat lady's comment one of the dumbest things I've ever said.
1: My God, that's resurfaced.
2: See, I still agree with him.
1: I do,
2: so,
1: too.
2: Yes. I disagree, JD.
1: I'm on his original side.
2: Recant your recanting.
3: Well, this one alarming for us here in California. Maui Now says San Andreas Fault reaches highest stress level in 1,000 years.
1: You know, we needed something else to worry about. The big one.
2: San Andreas Fault needs to get off social media. That's what's causing all the stress.
1: As long as it's
2: anxiety.
1: As long as it's not my fault, I'm okay.
2: Don't count up the likes. It'll just make you miserable.
3: From News Nation, Stanford researchers say your body already makes an Ozempic alternative.
1: Okay.
2: It's not working.
1: Yeah, I haven't
2: That's
1: seen
2: not a good one.
1: Haven't seen the results of that.
3: This is interesting. They say that your body makes a molecule, and when they injected this molecule into mice and pigs before a meal, it cut down their food intake by up to 50% within an hour.
2: Well, I'm not making enough of them, apparently.
3: We need more BRP. News Nation says starter homes now cost $1 million in 242 U.S. cities.
1: Wow! Wow! That's a stat.
2: Whew.
3: And that's why the USA Today put out this headline, young people are rejecting boomers' view of the American dream.
1: Yeah.
3: They say the American dream is now about preserving a quality of life that aligns with individual goals, values, and personal fulfillment.
1: Anytime a headline includes the term American dream, I am bound to be annoyed.
2: I roll my eyes, yes.
3: Newsmax says half of parents track their adult kids' location.
2: And we do our daughter, but go ahead.
3: I was going to say, finally, this morning from the Babylon Bee, UFC fight ends abruptly as Trump brokers peace deal between the fighters.
1: Ah, there you go.
2: Oh, boy.
1: And one of them got a nuclear weapon. As more details of that terrorist plot come out, domestic terrorist plot come out, we'll bring them to you because it's really interesting. The MOU, the Memorandum of Agreement, is supposedly out.
4: Armstrong and Getty.
2: Your personal information is valuable and far more accessible than you realize.
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6: With SRN News, I'm Jason Walker. A rough day for the United States Air Force Monday. A massive bomber has gone down.
7: A B-52 bomber crashed shortly after takeoff at Edwards Air Force Base Monday in Southern California's Mojave Desert. Military officials said a huge plume of smoke was coming from the scene. The military aircraft, a Boeing B-52 Stratofortress, is a long-range bomber that usually carries a crew of five.
6: Jennifer King reporting there were eight people on board, including three civilians. There were no survivors. Some of the skydivers who were killed when their plane crashed in Missouri Sunday morning were experienced jumpers. One of them was a lady named Jen Sharp. She's a technology director of U.S. Parachute Association. Officials say Sharps had made nearly 7,000 jumps in her life. This is
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14: 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And be sure to tell them you heard about it on KSCO.
15: 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Prices are high and wages are low. 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And if you do a brief scroll on social media, well, that can really add fuel to the fire. 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
2: If your dog's not energetic, that's a completely different product that we so far have refused to advertise.
1: No, I haven't. I'm fine with it.
2: Although we've been pitched it many, many times.
1: Real BPs? BPs that work?
2: Or real ones I'm all for, but we've had a lot of claim they, and I don't know if they actually do anything.
1: Nah. Go to your doctor.
2: It's nothing to be ashamed of. You're mostly a man.
1: All right, moving along. Here's retired General Jack Keane in 60.
3: But I can't square some of the things that are coming out of the administration from reliable sources. That's what I find so disturbing. When I heard it from the Iranians, yes. Sean, I dismissed it. I said, that's the same nonsense we're always hearing. Well, but when I hear from administration sources some of the things that you have heard of what's in this deal, that makes no sense whatsoever. It's not defensible. I think what the president should do is just let's release it and let people see what's out there so we stop debating about something none of us has seen.
2: You know, back to that's really all you need to know. If it was a good deal, they would have released the information right away. The fact that they're holding on to this information, that's all you need to know, isn't it?
1: And sending smiling JD out to talk about how the IRGC want to be friends. We're thinking of expanding Major League Baseball and having a franchise in Tehran. This is a new era.
2: The Tehran terrorists. They'll take on the Cleveland, formerly Indians.
1: Oh, boy.
2: All right, stay here.
4: Armstrong and Getty.
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1: Here's another J.D. quote. I mean, he's done a bunch of interviews. He was asked by NBC News, these Iran has talked about fees for navigation. Are those going to exist, or is this something that the Iranians are inventing? Vance's response was, you know, this is one of the things that Iranians have talked about, but we haven't discussed. So he didn't shut down the idea of Iran charging fees for the Strait of Hormuz. He just said, we haven't discussed it.
2: So they'll control it. Okay, great. Oh, we're going to one more little bit and then we'll wrap this up and move on to other affair. But this is Trump at the G7 61, Michael.
3: You know, I consider that the minor war, the Iran's a big one, but we have that a little pinprick out there that constantly rears its head, and that's Hezbollah. And, you know, I was very responsible for Syria, and the man that's running Syria now is a person that I put there along with President Erdogan and some others. He's done an amazing job of pulling it together. He's not a Boy Scout, but he's done an amazing job of pulling it together. And he is very good with Hezbollah, does not like them. And I'll tell you what, Israel's fighting Hezbollah too long, and too many people are being killed. And you don't have to knock down an apartment house every time you're looking for somebody, because there are a lot of people in those apartment houses, and they're not all Hezbollah, that I can tell you. And I suggested to Israel to let Syria take care of Hezbollah, because to be honest with you, I think they'd do a better job of doing it.
2: There is no universe where that will happen. None.
1: Well, how about those things he just said? Hey, Republicans, how would you react if Obama had said that or Biden had said that about Israel?
2: Siding with the Islamists
1: and
2: repeating Islamist propaganda.
1: Don't need to kill all those people every time, you know, you're attacked by Hezbollah, knocking down those buildings. And they aren't all Hezbollah. I'll tell you that right now. If Biden said that, you know, the Sean Hannity world would go nuts.
2: Yeah, that's correct. As usual, squeezing our allies and giving generous offers to our adversaries. Same as Ukraine, Russia. I'm through. I'm just through.
1: Well, I do know what he's up to. He didn't want to go all in on this war, and he wants the price of gas to come down, and
2: he's desperate for a deal. And Israel defending itself might complicate that, so he's telling Israel not to defend itself. That's just delightful. If we're wrong, drop us a note, a mailbag. We'll read. I'm sorry, mailbag at armstrongandgetty.com. I will read it carefully. I will study it. We will share it on the air and come to reckon with the error of our analysis.
1: But as you said earlier, when the New York Times editorial board and the Wall Street Journal editorial board and the New York Post editorial board are all saying the same thing, this is a disaster, that's a problem.
2: At least it's a mystery that smells like a disaster. Yeah. All right, so deep breath, troubled times. California's voting systems are completely corrupt. They're more corrupt than you think they are. Did it sway the recent elections? I don't know, but isn't corruption worth going after regardless of the answer to that question?
1: I'm interested in this social media ban that they're going to do in England as an experiment, I guess, for the rest of the world to see if it's at all enforceable or if it does any good. Not exactly sure what all is included in social media. That's a very broad term.
2: Indeed, yeah.
1: So we get a lot on the way. If you missed the segment, get the podcast. Armstrong and Getty on demand.
0: Armstrong and Getty.
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8: That's RN News. I'm Rich Thomason in Washington. Terrorist attack foiled. Word this morning of an alleged plot to target a high-profile event last Sunday at the White House. The plot, said to have targeted the UFC cage fighting show, staged on the White House lawn in honor of President Trump's 80th birthday. If all goes according to plan, Vice President Vance will sign off on the Iran deal on Friday in Geneva. Under that agreement, the Strait of Hormuz is to be fully reopened while nuclear talks with Iran will continue. President Trump saying that he is willing to submit the agreement to Congress for its review. President Trump at the G7 summit in France, he discussed the Iran deal, referring to it as a wall against a nuclear weapon. On Wall Street, the Dow is already trading above 52,000. It's currently up roughly 3,000, make that 300 points. This is SRN News.
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0: 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We had a large slide that happened during the big storms. We probably lost 140 yards of dirt that just slid down. 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But we're good to go, thanks to Buck.
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0: to pull this off, or were they just jawing online? Well, did they make any specific preparation?
1: I was looking at some of the screenshots. I guess the FBI put these out. Bill Malusian of Fox has them on his site. The maps from their conversations, they have maps of the White House grounds and, like, here's where we should put the snipers. And I mean, so they put some time into it. Now, again, whether or not any of them are snipers and own sniper rifles, or they bought any drones or anything like that, I don't know. But the intent seems to be pretty serious. Now, what they were all about, there's
0: talk. Well, that's right. I'm sorry. I need to point out that at least a couple of them had already traveled to Fredericksburg, Virginia, where they were going to meet. So traveling from your home is a pretty good indication you were serious.
1: And some of the conversations were around, we got to do something about the billionaires. We got to do something about the Epstein class. Any of these people that take all this money from AIPAC, that's anybody who takes money from the Israeli lobby. And then this, that Bill Malusian, this is from one guy that was arrested in California. Feds say that he admitted, this guy that was arrested in California, he believes the U.S. government, are you ready for this? He believes the U.S. government is run by elites who sacrifice and eat children, had involvement with Jeffrey Epstein, and are protected by President Trump. So he's one of those people. I've talked about this before because I know a couple in my real life that honestly believe sincerely, like get very upset talking about it because it's so disturbing to them, that like the Bush family, the Obamas, they rape and eat children. I feel like when I say this to people, they don't take me seriously. No, there are people who think this is happening, that the Hollywood crowd, the political or presidents and stuff like that, rape and eat children.
0: Is that into the ground that we've discussed many years, where if your neighbor, and it's a disgusting metaphor, but if your neighbor is on the ground, on the hands and knees, ingesting his dog's leavings, telling him, hey, Steve, you shouldn't do that, is a waste of time. An indication that he's too crazy. I think we're there. What do you say to somebody who believes something that insane?
1: I've said nothing in the cases where people have brought it up to me. I just look at the ground and shuffle my feet and say, well, I need to get going. What are you going to say? That's badass crazy.
0: Yeah, I'm sure you've tried.
1: Anyway, so I don't know how many of the people involved in the plot believed that particular part of the story, the Epstein thing. And by the way, that stuff, that's crazy people talk that came out of some of that grand jury testimony that should have never, ever been released because it was completely unverified. Because it's crazy talk.
0: And they connect on the internet, which, as we discussed earlier this hour, should probably be unplugged. There is no idea so bat-ass nuts that you can't find dozens, if not hundreds, if not thousands of people who are in it with you on the internet. Can humanity deal with that? Every village idiot is in touch with every other village idiot.
1: It'll be interesting to see how close to actually doing this they got. I don't think it would take a tremendous amount of talent to have drones have something you could drop from the drones or crash the drones into people. Just whatever to cause a panic and get people's attention and then have people with rifles start shooting. I don't think that'd be super hard to pull off.
0: Oh, boy. Anybody got a time machine? I got a couple of different dates I'd like to return to.
1: Last Tuesday. I had a really good meal last Tuesday. If I had a time machine, I'd go back to last Tuesday.
0: I was going to go back further than that, but probably buy some Apple stock while I'm there.
1: NVIDIA.
0: Yeah.
1: So Gavin Newsom, very, very angry. He put out he went before a podium yesterday with flags and a tie even, and yelled at people. So we'll play that for you coming up.
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5: SRN News, I'm Rich Thomason in Washington. Five people being held in connection with an alleged plot to launch an attack a few days ago at the White House. The plan to target the UFC show on the White House lawn was foiled by the FBI. Although the details have yet to be released, Iran claims the war-ending deal with the U.S. would require Israel to withdraw from Lebanon. No word from the U.S. side on whether Lebanon is indeed part of the agreement with Iran. President Trump says he will be sending details of the deal to Congress for its review. Meanwhile, the Swiss Foreign Ministry says a signing ceremony for the pact will take place Friday at a resort near Lucerne. Already trading in record territory, Wall Street could shatter more records today. The Dow is up 381 points, trading above 52,000. The Nasdaq down 110. The S&P is off 15 points. More details at srnnews.com.
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10: There are millions of men and women who are always exhausted. 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These unfortunate folks are chronically fatigued. Some people are so affected, they can be severely disabled and even bedridden. And in addition to feeling persistently pooped 24/7, it's marked by a complex of health issues, including headache, flu-like symptoms, muscle soreness, and joint pain. Best bet for chronic fatigue is to follow basic principles of health. Focus on food and digestion, and after meals, fatigue sets in even for non-CFS sufferers. Make sure you stay hydrated. Drinking water will dilute your blood sugar and reduce the likelihood of hypoglycemia, a low blood sugar state that can contribute to fatigue. Ingested water will also increase blood volume and improve circulation to the brain. Nutritional supplements can help, particularly magnesium and vitamin C. An amino acid called tyrosine can act like a nutritional version of caffeine. Eating enzyme-rich fresh veggies and sprouts and supplemental systemic and digestive enzymes can support chemical processes and make it easier for the body to do its work. 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
1: Potential plotters were identified with at least five people in custody right now. The suspects allegedly traveled to Fredericksburg, Virginia, to make final preparations for the attack. And the alleged plan allegedly included explosive-packed drones hitting buildings near the event, forcing a mass evacuation, and then steering crowds, get this, toward a pre-staged sniper team.
2: Wow.
1: A second wave was then planned to storm the White House gate.
2: So I guess it'd be a fifth assassination attempt against Donald Trump here.
1: FBI first learned of the threat on June 10th and worked with law enforcement across multiple states to stop it. FBI Director Kash Patel saying, quote, "We are built to detect, respond to, and bring to justice those who threaten the lives of American citizens, particularly during large gatherings like the historic UFC 250 fight. That's exactly what we did here." Over 4,300 people were in attendance for UFC 250, which included 1,200 service members. Luckily, nobody was harmed during the FBI's takedown. The event went off without a hitch.
2: There you go. So another leftist plot attempting to murder a whole lot of people. This is the stochastic terror that I've been telling you about. Because you see, these people involved here who were meant to target, they said they were targeting capitalist elites, billionaires, and AIPAC-funded politicians. So this is straight out of the Neville Singham, George Soros playbook, these groups that are, you know, associated with No Kings and all of this nonsense, and they, of course, felt no guilt about this. They only were there to kill the Nazis and the fascists that the Democrat Party calls Trump and his supporters. So, again, stochastic terror. This is the latest. Thank goodness the FBI was on top of this. But that's what they say. This comes after news broke that the FBI had stopped a terrorist attack on the gathering, explosive drones to force mass evacuations, and then just mow people down. That's what they wanted to do. Dear God in heaven, this is just unbelievable. Not a big surprise, because this is what the Democrat Party has whipped the left and its sycophants into, paying millions and millions and millions of dollars to foment hate and to foment rage and to call Donald Trump a fascist. They even ended up, the guy who murdered Charlie Kirk, allegedly wrote fascist on the shell casing, because Democrats have been calling Donald Trump and his supporters fascist for so many years, so they feel like an attack like this is justified. Excuse me one second. There you go. So there you go. That's the latest. President was asked about this on the, and he actually had good humor at the G7.
3: Mr. President, were you briefed on the attack plans for the UFC event at the White House? There was, the FBI ordered an attack.
4: I haven't heard about it, no. But I watched, the attack that I watched were the fighters. And he saw it too, by the way. He was sitting back home in his beautiful palace, and he was watching that. And they were as good a fight as I've ever seen.
5: The best fight.
4: The best. They were. But that last fight was brutal.
3: Wow.
4: And the two last, one of the fights.
5: Who were the two fights?
4: It was all good. It was a great evening. It was very different for the White House, but I wish you could have been there. They, we built an incredible arena. Dana did a great job.
5: Yeah, there was going to be another fight next year.
4: Well, I don't know. I got away with it then. It was 250 years.
2: Yeah, he said we got to get with the 250th anniversary. Pardon the audio was a little weird there, but anyway, President making light of yet another potential political attack on him and his followers, this time in Washington D.C. And it failed. Hi, welcome to the show. Please come inside. By the way, I did find the video of me dancing on King Street Saturday night and the crowd chanting as I danced, and so I did post it. I posted on my Twitter and on my Facebook pages at Rob Carson Show. I'm going to send it to my guy Dylan, and he's going to put it up on Instagram. And of course, I look like a middle-aged man in the middle of the street, partying like a rock star, and the crowd was chanting and all that. And I do need to lose 20 pounds. That said, It was a great deal of fun. I really enjoyed it. Dana White was asked about whether or not there would be another 250, well, it won't be 250th, but whether there'd be another UFC fight on the White House grounds, and he said, bleep the bleep, no.
6: Do you feel like this is an event you can ever top, or do you just think, man, this is as good as it's going to get, and we just have to write it into the history books?
7: I mean, that's what I thought about the Sphere, and then here we are now, so...
2: Yeah.
7: I don't try to overthink that kind of stuff. It's just sort of, the Sphere happened, this happened, and, you know, I'm always looking to go to great arenas with, you know, good technology and give fans that show up the best experience.
2: And it was an incredible event. It was patriotic. It was awesome. It was beautiful. There was a major storm that had put a bullseye on Washington, D.C., and it was headed in, and the Weather Channel, and it's all of its leftist glory was saying, oh, yeah, there's going to be a massive storm, and a lightning strike could kill people under that claw there, you know, and mosquitoes and gnats are going to be in the, attacking the fighters and all. They did everything they could to try to get people to not go, and they ended up going. And then, oddly enough, the clouds parted and the storm went to either side of Washington, D.C. I'm not kidding. It was crazy. It literally parted like the Red Sea. Yeah, I did that. I said that, actually, just to make Democrats and liberals mad. They don't believe in the Bible. They don't believe in God. But they hate the fact that I would say such a thing. But, yeah, the Red Sea was parted. And the storm went on either side of the city, north and south of Washington, D.C. And so the Octagon and the UFC fight was perfectly fine.
7: As I possibly can. What was amazing with this event was you put together an event where people can't get into it, yet 60,000 people show up.
2: Joe Biden would have done like a transgendered pillow fight. That's what he would have done on the White House grounds, because he emasculated the country, and they said that masculinity was toxic. And, you know, Pete Buttigieg, I guess he could have emceed it.
7: Weigh-ins. And, you know, and then...
2: Having a slap fight!
7: Like I said, almost 200,000 people over 2 days
2: to
7: stand in the grass and watch it on screens, and, you know, it's incredible.
2: It was amazing.
7: It was an amazing experience.
2: Yeah.
7: This was a one-of-one
2: awesome.
7: That will never happen again, and for all of us...
2: And the Democrats hate it because they can't do anything like it, because they hate America, they hate masculinity, and they're awful people.
7: ...that were involved, from the fighters to my staff to the media to... You know, their families and everybody. It's just, this is was a unique, cool experience.
2: Yeah.
6: You don't think there's a chance the president says, that was good, let's do it again next year?
7: I can't afford it. There's no way we can do this again. This was, I'll never do the Sphere again, and we'll never do this again.
6: When you look at the ellipse, you see the amount of people.
2: He actually said
6: that
2: I would never effing do it again, but I edited that. I can't imagine it was very easy, because you had all these idiot groups trying to end it, because they envy, and the Democrat Party, like I said, they die like movie vampires, and they're kicking and clawing and trying to grab us and drag us into hell with them, and they didn't want this to happen, and the only reason they didn't want it to happen was because they knew it was going to make Donald Trump look good, and they knew it was going to ignite patriotism and awesomeness around the country. And it did, and it did, and it did. I put up two videos from yesterday's show across my social media. One about the UFC fighter who said that Jesus Christ saved him, as I'm sure many in the audience right now can say the same thing. But the left hated that. They recoiled in horror like vampires with holy water splashed on them. And then the other one... the national anthem is back. Holy heck, the national anthem is back. Now, you may recall, there were years and years that we went with everybody standing for the national anthem, everybody weeping for the national anthem. Remember Whitney Houston? She's even a black woman, and she sang the national anthem. It was one of the greatest national anthems ever sung. She wept with tears of joy and pride in America, and so did the fans in the stands, and so did the people watching, and the national anthem is back. And again, the Democrat Party is recoiling in horror, because for years they kneeled during the national anthem. There are still, like, the women WNBA teams, they won't come out of the locker room when the national anthem is playing, even though they, of course, reap the benefits of living in this glorious, glorious country. This glorious, glorious country. And they've done done everything they can to tear down America, all of its monuments. You know the great thing, where I live, you drive down the street. Yesterday I was noticing there's a series of streets. One of them is Patrick, and the next one is Henry. Patrick Henry, for God's sake. Then they got Washington State. They got Lee Street. Holy hell, they've got Lee Street where I live in Northern Virginia. And it's still there, and it's still there. And the Columbus statue was still in front of Union Station. It was the fountain was a latrine for the homeless. And now it's clean and glorious, and nobody's trying to tear it down. And I just think it's great. And this was the latest attempt. These leftist terrorists were going to commit mass murder at this gigantic event because they will do anything to tear down the country. They will do anything to bring down this this wonderful, wonderful renaissance of patriotism and joy that we're feeling in our 250th year. And guess what? God is on our side. Just real quick, thank you, God, for parting the clouds there, because, you know, Washington, D.C. was going to get nailed by the storm, and you parted the clouds on either side. I think he did it because he wanted a better view of the fight. I think God is looking down going, I cannot see a thing up here. I got my Paramount Plus or whatever the hell it's on here. And, I love Paramount Plus, by the way. But I got my, you know, whatever, and I'm just going to go ahead and watch it in person. So he parted the clouds on either side of Washington, D.C. so he could get a better view of the amazing UFC fight. So there's two kind of God moments there. A terrorist attack was thwarted, and the clouds parted like the Red Sea. The great storm parted like the Red Sea, so the UFC 250 fight spectacle could go on. We've got much coming up, including a lot of stuff with regard to the peace agreement between Iran and the United States, why it is so much better than Neville Singham. I mean, Barack Obama did when he was the president. He's coming out of nowhere saying, oh, it's not any better than what I did. I mean, anything was better than what he did. We've got all of that coming up. Tony Shaver's going to talk to us about that. Doug Burns going to be talking about Gavin Newsom under investigation and his wife. All of that on a Tuesday edition of the Rob Carson Show. Don't go anywhere.
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0: I think your viewers need to remember, Project Freedom never stopped, and we've run 125 million barrels of oil through the straits, and Iran couldn't do anything about it. How many ships from Iran have transited our blockade? Zero. Zero. We have controlled the straits this entire time.
1: Yeah, by the way, when Joe Biden allowed Russia to invade Ukraine and we sent Ukraine $250 billion without any itemization at all, like the country known for laundering the money of oligarchs around the world, one of the most corrupt countries in the world, Ukraine. And Joe Biden, he said, you know, they didn't care that oil could go up to $200 a barrel. And when he was asked about how long it was going to last, he said, however long it takes. And by the way, the price of gas never got as high as it did under Joe Biden.
2: The 2 days of airstrikes last week pushed the enemy over the edge.
1: And now it's like $73 a barrel.
2: White House sources said the Iranians were impressed by the precision of the U.S. military.
1: Yeah, I know. It's cool.
2: The president's commitment to victory and resigned to the fact that U.S. intelligence had eyes on every inch of their country.
1: Yeah, he did. They did. We went in there. We kicked butt. We took names, and most of those names, Muhammad. I've been saying that for a while. So there you go. A lot of amazing things are happening. Here is Jesse Waters talking about the deal with uranium, enriched uranium for nukes.
2: No dust, no dollars.
1: Nope.
2: Only after the uranium is vaporized will the Iranians get any sanctions relief.
3: This is a performance-based thing.
1: Yeah.
3: If we see the Iranians making, for example, taking action to eliminate their stockpile of...
1: You could use a dog analogy. If you go pee-pee inside, no treat for you. There you go.
3: ...rich material, then yes, sanctions relief will follow. If we see the Iranians taking action to allow the kind of verification regime that we need to see to know that they're not going to build a nuclear weapon, yes, sanctions relief will follow.
1: Yeah, no money on pallets. Pallets of cash... unmarked bills, hundreds of millions of dollars sent by Barack Obama and, of course, used to build missiles and enrich uranium. So there's that.
2: The Strait's already coming back to life.
4: The Strait is already partially opened. As you know, they're doing a little hunting for a couple of mines that they've already found. But it's essentially ships are starting to go out now. On Friday, it'll be completely opened.
2: 25 ships a day are now passing through.
1: Wow.
2: Officials believe that number will double soon. Mm-hmm. And that full shipping out of the Gulf is expected to be back to normal in 2 to 3 weeks.
1: What?
2: Now, we know exactly where the mines are.
1: And we didn't need to put boots on the ground.
2: We're told, and multiple sea routes are already safe and secure for passage. We're also told by senior U.S. officials that there is a mechanism in the deal so that no one can ever close the strait ever again.
1: Wow.
2: The proxies don't get a pass either.
1: Nope.
2: They're written into the memorandum.
1: Really?
2: If Iran can't control their proxies, no economic relief.
1: Yep.
2: They'll have to keep Hezbollah on a leash. But if Hezbollah attacks Israel, Israel can hit back.
1: Bad dog. Keep him on a leash. My analogy works perfectly. Oh, man. Yeah, the economy's turning around. I filled up for gas the other day, $3.61 a gallon. It's going to go down. Crude is down to $73. Gold is holding steady right now. And if you're thinking about buying gold, you really should buy gold. You know, a lot of times you're thinking, everything's so dang expensive. How am I going to afford gold? Well, why don't you take that existing 401k from a previous employer that's doing nothing, like Barack Obama's deal with Iran did absolutely nothing? Why don't you convert that into physical gold? How about that with Birch Gold? Why don't you do that? And right now, Birch Gold got to throw in some silver with your gold. A 250th anniversary of America silver round, pure silver, that you can keep with you, carrying around your pocket like I do mine. Birch Gold is going to give you that America 250 1 ounce silver round for every $10,000 you purchase on July 10th. I should say you invest in gold. 10 years ago, gold was worth $1,200 an ounce. Now it's holding right about $4,500. It's been up to $56. It's giving you an opportunity to buy it and sit on it and watch it grow. There you go. Text Rob to 9898 to take advantage of a free America 250 silver with a qualifying purchase before July the 10th, which is coming up pretty darn quick. Again, text Rob to the number 989898 for Birch Gold. More on the accord between Iran and the U.S. Sparking a millennial peace we've not seen in our lifetime or the last 50 generations. That's all coming up. This is the Rob Carson Show.
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13: So yesterday starts off terrible to laundry day.
14: Yeah.
13: Everything's dirty, everything. I didn't even know I had that much stuff. I'm thinking, how could this possibly be any worse? And there's over there on the other side of the room, a screaming, crying baby.
14: Wait, I have the text here. You said, there is some baby here at the laundromat that is giving me the goofy eye and driving me crazy. And I just wrote back, I said, try to remain calm and remember that there's someone else.
13: I didn't respond because I was in a death match of wits with this baby, right? I'm
14: thinking, what did it want from
13: you? I think
14: you,
13: he
14: babe?
13: Was trying to intimidate me is what I think. So I said, you know what? I am the more dignified of the two.
14: Uh-huh.
13: I don't poop in my pants like you do.
14: Well, what did you do?
13: I did the only thing that I could do.
14: What?
13: But he knew that he was defeated. So
14: defeated? What do you mean?
13: He knew that he had been defeated in this battle of wits between him
14: Are
13: and I.
14: Are you sure?
13: So
14: it sounds like you backed down.
13: So he jumps into
14: his... I think the baby may have won.
13: You know, if you think about it that way, maybe he did. What? So
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0: terrible job as the president, and your deal wasn't a deal at all. It allowed Iran to build its nuclear stockpile and have missiles that could be shot into London and Paris, for goodness sake. And then, of course, it enriched the Iranians with pallets of cash and all sorts of money that was unfrozen. And terrorist attacks blossomed around the world, including Hamas, October the 7th, and all of that. Have you noticed how quiet the world is right now with regard to Hezbollah and Hamas? Have you noticed that? Yeah, it's actually by design, and Donald Trump's the guy who designed it. Let's take a break and come back. This is the Rob Carson Show.
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0: he doesn't represent anybody. But I'm just, I don't think it's funny. So there you go. I know. Ha ha. Michelle Obama's a man. He's got a penis. it doesn't do anything for me. All it does is give the left a reason to be and whine and call us all sorts of things like we're homophobic or, you know, we hate black people or whatever. I got to Sonny. Where's Sonny Hostin? Sonny Hostin went off on this. Let me find it. I just had the dang thing right here. It kind of disappeared. It always does. But Sonny Hostin basically said that this was like slavery. Let me find it real quick here. Sonny Hostin basically saying, shreds Hostin, shame in America now. I don't have it in front of me right now. But Sonny Hostin basically said, oh, yeah, we've got a history of calling black women male and, you know, all of this. That wasn't really what it was all about. That's not even one little bit of what that was all about. It was just a bad joke by a goofball. There you go. There you go. Here it is. No. That's something else. Yeah, here it is. Here's Sonny Hostin. I was looking up Sonny Hostin's name. Here's Sonny Hostin talking about how somehow saying that Michelle Obama is a dude is like slavery.
1: What did you make of yesterday's event?
2: I do want to address the derogatory slur made about the former First Lady Michelle Obama, because I think it's important to address. And we won't dignify what was said by repeating it, but you should look it up. And I think the reason that it's important is because
0: this allows you to be morally superior. See, that's what that kind of stuff does.
2: For a long time, and the roots are in slavery, black women have been...
0: The roots are in slavery.
2: Slurred. And made to feel that they were unattractive, made to feel that they were masculine.
0: Okay, well, what about Candace Owens, who's a black woman, saying that Emile Macaroni and Cheese, his wife is a man? So there's that, honestly. Nice try, though. Bob Acosta had a woman on, and you know, you always have trouble when you have three names, you know, as a liberal woman. Heather Cox Richardson. Heather Cox Richardson, uptight, so uptight you couldn't pull a needle out of her butt with a tractor. And here she is saying that the UFC fight was like lynching.
3: What you are watching Trump do right now is deliberately tear that apart. And he is doing so on the same cultural argument, of course, that people used to back the first Gilded Age. That is these culture wars that turn white Americans against marginalized people of color.
0: Okay.
4: Right.
3: That's the bottom line there. So, I mean, it's not really a stretch to say that the same impulse that created the UFC fight on the White House lawn is the impulse that really pushed lynching in the late 19th century.
0: That's absolute crap, honestly. That is so insulting, so bloody insulting, and such an evil Knievel leap of logic as to barely require any sort of response. But Rob Schmidt's producer was there the other night. There was no talk of lynching.
5: UFC Freedom 250 is here. It's also President Trump's 80th birthday. The Democrats...
0: Oh, I heard it was a lynching.
5: ...this to happen, but everyone's having a blast.
6: UFC 250, brother!
0: Baby!
7: One of the happiest days of my life.
0: Wow.
7: This is spectacular.
0: Absolutely, the white supremacists are there for a lynching.
7: I never had so much fun.
5: And it's all thanks to President Trump.
7: Absolutely.
8: This is a great night to be an American.
9: Everybody's here is having a fantastic time. I think this is a historical event.
10: It's a once-in-a-lifetime event, for real.
0: Oh, that's a black guy. Holy hell.
11: Excited to be here with the atmosphere and good energy.
12: I really wish they would do something like this.
0: That's another black guy. Oh, my God.
13: Often. This is a traditional hat from the Caucasus Mountain region.
14: The Democrats, they didn't want this.
0: When are they going to expend the emotional capital and the racism capital? When is that bank account going to be empty? Because they've done everything from saying Republicans want to put blacks back in cotton fields to take the vote to now UFC is lynching. Honestly, your tank is empty. Your tank is empty. Doug Burns joins us on the other side of the break. Don't go anywhere.
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17: 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I've been studying healthy bodies for 35 years, and what I've got to tell you may shock and surprise you, but if you listen up, it may change your life. Shrimp and lobsters make their own anti-inflammatory molecules. In a press release posted by the College of Medicine at Florida Atlantic University, officials announced that they had received a grant to investigate just how the marine medicine could be used to eliminate inflammatory diseases in humans. The chemical that's at the center of attention is called chitin, and it's a key constituent of the shells of various ocean animals, and as it turns out, chitin has powerful anti-inflammatory properties. Chitin is made up of repeating units of glucose to which it owes its interesting medicinal properties. Actually, chitin isn't made up of any old glucose. It's a specialty glucose that has a little chunk of amino acid attached to it. This little proteinaceous piece turns the ordinarily one-trick pony glucose into glucose amine, a sort of super glucose that provides structure and support for everything from bones to butterfly wings and has therapeutic properties to boot. You can get your glucose amine from foods, especially homemade chicken soup. The knobby cartilage on chicken bones is a great source and contains other substances like amino acids and chondroitin and collagen that can all contribute joint health benefits. You can bump up the glucose amine content of your soup by putting shrimp shells in a little tea ball and letting them steep in the soup. Make sure you throw in some lime or some lemon because you need a little acid to dissolve the glucosamine. Aloe is also a good source of glucosamine, and so is noni. Algaes and spirulina, great sources of everything nutritional, also contain appreciable amounts of glucosamine. 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

0: Here's the Rob Carson Show. On the Newsmax hotline is Doug Burns, former federal prosecutor on X at Doug Burns Law. There's a lot of stuff in the air here. Obviously there's questions about the integrity of California elections. Still voting for voting weeks after the election, and oddly enough, it always comes in the perfect amount of votes for a Democrat to win, and that appears to be the case with regard to the LA mayor's race. But right now, if I'm not mistaken, isn't the concept of no voting after and just making election day, isn't that being considered by the Supreme Court?
1: Yes, absolutely, 100%.
0: Yeah.
1: California set up a system that was just absolutely looking for trouble. But as you noted, they set it up because it helps Democrats. If I understand it correctly, to every single person. When I was a kid, it was like, oh, so-and-so's voting absentee, they're going to be on a trip. Or so-and-so's uncle, he's in the military. But now every single person gets one because absentee ballots statistically favor Democrats. Next, if it's postmarked by Election Day, they can count it up to a week later. Next, there's some 30-day rule where counting can go on for 30 days. But
0: yep.
1: Back to your observation, hopefully the Supreme Court will start cutting that back. There are legitimately complicated legal questions about who's really in charge of different elections and so forth. In the Constitution itself, I believe it says that, you know, federal elections are, you know, done time, manner, and place by state legislatures. This is a state election. But again, this California scenario that they put in is intolerable, and it must be changed.
0: Now, Donald Trump is doing some things about this, an executive order with regard to mail-in ballots, because the United States Postal Service is in charge of delivering those ballots. So that should greatly increase, hopefully, the integrity of those who are I didn't mean that to be funny.
1: That's a classic, Rob Carson. Oh, now that the U.S. Post Office is involved, Rob, I feel much better.
0: Yeah, I know. Well, they all give their money to the Postal Service Union, of course, give all their money to Democrats. So there is that. An activist federal judge on Friday ordered President Donald Trump's administration to restore exhibits at national parks featuring leftist ideology. This person is very, very left of center. Joe Biden's administration essentially decided to put a Maoist take on a lot of our monuments and whatnot, featuring leftist ideology that America is racist and awful and terrible and all of that nonsense. Do you suppose this could go to the Supreme Court?
1: Yes, but this is beyond rich. Are you kidding me? To maintain with a straight face that you didn't engage in a tsunami campaign of taking down statues, renaming all in the interest of free speech. Now, in this lawsuit, it's amazing. In the documents, they claim with a straight face, you certainly don't want to erase history. Again, the hypocrisy is just unbelievable. It's insane. It's not going to stand, obviously, at the end of the day. I mean, we've seen over and over and over, so it's worth just analyzing it for a second, over and over and over, that these district judges are making decisions. And the good news, I'm being very optimistic, legitimately, is that the courts of appeals around the United States have time and time again reversed them. And then the Supreme Court, makes conscientious rulings that make sense. But, I mean, you cannot maintain with a straight face that, he can't, block this stuff when you did the campaign that I described. It's just
0: 100%. It's you replace history with your own history. Then when you say take down that, they claim it's a restriction of free speech. It's ridiculous.
1: Well, the thing is, quick interruption, their platform is very, very simple. Free speech is wonderful.
0: Yes.
1: Until I disagree with it.
0: 100%. Finally, Supreme Court rejects Carter Page's last-ditch effort to hold James Comey and his FBI cronies accountable for Russia hoax. Carter Page's attempt to revive his lawsuit against FBI Director James Comey and seven other FBI officials over their roles in the abusive FISA surveillance. Without comment or explanation, the Supreme Court basically threw it in the garbage. What do you know?
1: This is not really that political, because it highlights the distinction between procedural rulings and rulings on the merits. So I want your audience to understand, your listeners,
0: okay.
1: That this was not a ruling that said the case didn't have merit. What happened was the district court in Washington, D.C., there you go again, to quote President Reagan. But the point is they dismissed it on statute of limitations grounds. I'll be fair in saying that the Circuit Court of Appeals affirmed that, but again, the D.C. Circuit is quite liberal and very, very anti-Trump. And then the Supreme Court said they're not going to take it up, which is not tantamount to giving any kind of opinion whether it's good, bad, or indifferent. So it's an unfortunate situation for Carter Page because, in my opinion, obviously he had meritorious claims, Rob.
0: One other thing, an insane socialist Marxist running for mayor in Washington, D.C., Donald Trump says if she wins, he will take away home rule and federalize the District of Columbia. What sort of roadblocks does he face there? Because she will destroy the city if she can.
1: Well, here's a really out there prediction by me, Rob. There'll be lawsuits.
0: Okay. Yeah, I know. Big surprise.
1: I mean, there'll be lawsuits left and right. That's a complicated issue, obviously. You know, the District of Columbia is a federal enclave. It's not a state. Everybody knows that. But the point is it gets very, very complicated. Like in the U.S. Attorney's Office, real quick, you have the federal side and the local side. There's no local DA because it's not a state. So if, you know, Trump right there, he always does this, and it's fine. He pokes them in the eye. He says stuff like this. They melt down on MSNOW over and over. Andrew Weissman starts lecturing. He can't do that. Thank you, Andrew. That was helpful. And then we go from there. But the point is he will not do that is my crystal ball prediction.
0: All right, very good. Doug, I appreciate you, man. Have a glorious rest of your week. Thank you.
1: Thank you, sir. Appreciate it.
0: All right, let's take a break and come back. This is the Rob Carson Show.
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0: federal agents have knocked on the doors of family, friends, and former employees. Not because they found a crime, because they're simply trying to find one.
1: He's scared.
0: They're demanding records. They're abusing the grand jury process.
1: No, they're not.
0: Digging through years and years of random documents.
1: Yeah, how are you able to afford an $8 million there mansion on your wife and your salaries?
2: Governor Gavin Newsom now under federal investigation. He just put out a video statement and condemned President Donald Trump.

0: with Iran.
1: You're a terrible president.
0: Proves that Obama's jealous and envious and one real petty man.
1: Neville Chamberlain.

0: Democrats will rue the day. Will rue the day that they immediately called the Operation Epic Fury a failure, a disaster, because they were also saying that about our military. And I got to tell you, there's never been a more just incredible campaign of destruction of an enemy with very few losses in world history. It was something else. And again, the Democrats are going to rue the day that they immediately criticized that. They're going to rue the day that they threw their hats in and they supported this idiot in Maine, Graham Plattner. Not hearing a whole lot about that today, are we? We're not hearing much about Graham Plattner today, are we? Yeah. No Democrat women are talking about Graham Plattner. That's interesting, isn't it? Yeah, because Graham Plattner is toast. He's toast. But y'all went in on it, and you proved that you will elect the devil himself if you can get a Democrat Senate seat out of it. So there's that. This got interesting. What else has disappeared? What else has disappeared from the headlines today? Carmelo Anthony. Yeah, he murdered a guy. He murdered a guy in cold blood, was found guilty of murdering a guy. They tried to bring race in it, and they wanted to set the country on fire again like they did in the summer of 2020, but the case was so unbelievably obvious that even Stephen A. Smith said, well, duh, it was murder.
1: Carmelo Anthony murdered Austin Metcalf. There is no other way to slice it.
0: Wow.
1: How else do you explain, or can you explain? You, at a track meet, appearing in a visitor's tent.
0: Yeah.
1: Austin Metcalf and his brother, according to reports, come over to you asking you to leave.
0: Yeah.
1: Because you're sitting under their tent. An argument ensues. Folks have said it spanned more than 5-6 minutes. Others said it went as long as 15. A two-hand shove is believed to have happened by one witness. Another witness said it was a one-hand shove.
0: There were black witnesses who said that Carmelo murdered him.
1: How does that justify Carmelo Anthony pulling out a knife and stabbing Austin Metcalf?
0: Yeah, there you go. There you go. Stabbed him so hard he pulled the segments of bone from him. And he died in his brother's arms. And then all these people went outside. All the Black Panther rehashes from the 60s were out there, you know, just claiming just sickening things. They're urinating on Austin Metcalf's grave last week. You know, the really sad and pathetic thing is his family were so awful. Carmelo Anthony's family are so bloody awful. While their son is in jail and they're saying their son is innocent, they raised $700,000 online for his defense, and they blew every damned bit of it. While their son sat in jail, they partied their butts off. They bought a $150,000 Escalade and moved into a $900,000 house while their son was sitting in jail. His life on the line. Rather than spending money on a defense, which wouldn't have worked because he was obviously guilty, they partied. That's why Carmelo Anthony is such an awful human being and is going to spend his life in jail. At least 35 years, maybe out at half of that. We'll see. But his family, they are awful. And where are the headlines? Where's the crowds? Where's the burning of the cities? Where's the looting and stuff that happened in 2020? It's not happening. It's not happening. This is a guy named John McWhorter. And here's one of the reasons why it's not happening. It's because the black grievance era is over.
2: Now we have so many people with so many different kinds of problems, and it's never going to be the way it was before. And I find myself watching someone like Chicago's mayor, Brandon Johnson, and he's clearly minted right in the era of black power and root causes, the idea that no black person do anything wrong because of our history. And to me, and I think to an increasing number of people, he looks tinny now. He talks in a way that would have been considered very urgent and very Jesse Jackson-esque in 1982. Yeah. It doesn't work now. He's becoming relic.
0: Yeah, the rhyming reverends are dead.
2: of another time. I suspect he won't be reelected, and that type is going to be ever rarer. We need more cosmopolitan and, frankly, more honest people as our black leaders. It's gotten to the point that when someone comes along and thinks that we're still...
0: John McWhorter is a black guy.
2: ...in the era where black grievance is something that a significant number of whites are ready to just lay down and change the rules for. I see that kind of person, and I almost feel sorry for them, because I can tell that they just don't know what else to do. They can't imagine going another way.
0: No.
2: The noise that they're trying to make and the effect...
0: It's about diverting responsibility.
2: ...they're hoping it's going to have. It's not going to work the way it did for previous generations.
0: Yeah. That's why nobody's talking about Carmelo Anthony today. Let's take a break and come back. This is the Rob Carson Show. Hey, guys, it's Rob Carson with another great deal from Birch Gold. 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

0: But in most places on Earth, they believe that your rights come from your government and from your laws. Mm. But ours was founded on the belief that your rights come from your creator and from God.
1: Who would it now?
2: Come on. That's why we're so awesome. First Amendment backed up by the Second Amendment. That's what made America great. That's why civilizations existed with the same natural resources, the same human capital for millennia. And it took America to discover electricity, create the light bulb, internal combustion engine, rocket engine, blue jeans, rock and roll, you know, all this stuff, and become the most amazing amazing engine of individual and economic prosperity in history of mankind. Without America, we'd still be using the streets as a latrine, you know, like they do in Chicago and Philadelphia and San Francisco. Did you know that there was a fight held at the White House a long time ago, back in 1904? Did you know that? Yeah. For most of Theodore Roosevelt's presidency, he kept a secret. He was partially blind in his left eye. He had a boxing match in the White House, and he did the fighting. He was such a badass. He was, Teddy Roosevelt was such, I mean, he was like, what? Yeah. There you go. So this happened years and years ago, way back when. The last time it was set against the backdrop of a presidency also marked by controversy over raising sections of the executive mansion during his roughly 7.5 years in office. Roosevelt frequently invited aides, friends, and even professional athletes to the executive mansion to engage in all manners of sportsmanlike battery and barbarity. He was also frequently injured during the sporting matches, but the damage to his left eye is believed to have occurred while boxing one of his military aides. He was struck in the left eye while boxing. Since then, he had noticed black spots before the eye, and blurred vision is what he did. And it was kind of interesting. I was reading this piece. This is Richmond Times. No. This is I believe this is the New York Times. Anyway, it's a piece by Ted Muldoon, who sounds like a boxer, doesn't he? Ted Muldoon, light heavyweight Ted Muldoon. Reporters scrambled to cover the identity of the young captain of artillery who delivered the blow, but it turns out he was Colonel Dan T. Moore, not Dainty Moore, not Denty Moore, like the stew in a can, which I've never eaten. I'm not even interested in eating. I can imagine it tastes a lot like dog food. Nothing against Denty Moore beef stew, but no. There you go. Dan T. Moore, cousin of the First Lady Edith Roosevelt. Roosevelt's injury had been such a secret, it had been kept from Moore. He said, "I never knew the colonel had lost the sight of one eye in the glove about until I read the interview the other day," Moore told the Evening Star. "And I certainly do hate to think I was responsible.

0: Vince.
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0: you mind if I ask you a personal question?
1: You know about corn, Dave?
2: Yeah, I know about corn, but yes.
1: First off, let me ask you this. 479-1080.
2: If you have any corn stories.
1: If you're a person who likes corn. Personally, I don't like
2: corn. You're a person who likes corn?
1: Yes, Dave.
2: What the hell's going on here, Billy? What's going on here?
1: Because, look, at the fair, they serve corn, don't they?
2: Yes.
1: Who eats corn, Dave?
2: What is going on here, Billy? I don't think I've heard the word corn mentioned this many times in a year, but we've done it in 2 minutes.
1: Did you know that corn is a fruit?
2: Let me tell you something about corn. It's a stupid name, okay?
1: So yeah, everything about corn is not intelligent. At Halloween time, what's the worst candy?
2: Candy corn.
1: Candy corn. Because the people that like candy corn, the acorn.
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4: 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I've been studying healthy bodies for 35 years, and what I've got to tell you may shock and surprise you, but if you listen up, it may change your life.
5: An article threw cold water on the importance of antioxidants and attempted to debunk the idea that they could have beneficial anti-aging effects. Even worse, the story implied that antioxidants may even have harmful pro-aging effects. However, after reading the study itself, that's not even remotely what the researchers actually concluded. The researchers were simply making the point that some toxic free radicals that would ordinarily be neutralized by protective nutrients can potentially have longevity-inducing effects. The idea that substances that are toxic or poisonous may actually provide health benefits is based on the science of hormesis, a tried-and-true theory that says that small amounts of ordinarily harmful material can actually promote health. Clearly, there's lots of evidence to support this theory, which, for example, explains the bodybuilding benefits associated with the stress of exercise-induced muscle trauma, as well as homeopathic practices, which involve giving really tiny doses of poisons to activate healing mechanisms. But while no one disputes the idea that some stresses, whether they're in the form of exercise or homeopathic medicines or free radicals, can be beneficial and can stimulate health and longevity, to make that obvious truth mean that antioxidants, by virtue of their protective effects against cell damage, can somehow accelerate the aging process is an inaccurate, unfair conclusion that is at best 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
1: With SRN News, I'm Bob Agnew in Washington. Iran's top diplomat today says that the tentative deal to end the war with the U.S. would require Israel to withdraw from Lebanon. That's a condition Israel has already rejected. Iran's foreign minister says the Israeli occupation of southern Lebanon would violate the deal. Their contradictory interpretations threaten to sink the agreement and lead to the resumption of all-out war. U.S. allies at the Group of Seven summit are pushing the war in Ukraine back on President Trump's agenda. The European conflict has of late been moved to the back burner due to the world's focus on Iran. The bond market set to keep a close eye on the Federal Reserve tomorrow. It's going to be holding its first policy meeting with its new Fed chairman, Kevin Warsh, leading things. Observers anxious to know whether Warsh will seek to raise interest rates to tame inflation or cut them, as President Trump has been demanding. On Wall Street right now, the Dow is up about 400 points.
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9: 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I've been studying healthy bodies for 35 years, and what I've got to tell you may shock and surprise you, but if you listen up, it may change your life.
10: Keratin, the hard protein that gives hooves and horns and feathers and scales and claws their tough, solid quality, is a critical component of human skin as well. In fact, the surface of our skin is in effect coated with a super thin layer of a tough, rigid substance. Finger and toenails are largely composed of keratin, and it's the same stuff that gives hair its fiber-like, resilient quality. The skin is composed of multiple layers. Skin cells, which are technically called keratinocytes, are born in the bottom layer of the skin, and they gradually rise to the top, becoming more and more filled with keratin. By the time a skin cell has made it from the bottom layer to the top layer, it is essentially filled with this protein to the point where it is actually nothing more than a little speck of hard keratin. Sometimes skin cells will make too much keratin, and you can end up with little hard bumps called milia or keratoses. Excessive keratin can also clog pores and cause acne lesions to form. If you have those tiny little bumps on the skin or you're dealing with troublesome pimples, one of the most functional ways to deal with the problem is to stabilize keratin production by using topical vitamin A, especially retinoic acid. It may help to apply a little apple cider vinegar or 10% solution of glycolic acid directly on the skin on a daily basis. And correcting fat malabsorption problems with supplemental digestive enzymes, probiotics, lecithin, and bile salts can help clear skin up too. 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
3: News this hour at Town Hall. I'm Bob Agnew in Washington. Law enforcement officials say they disrupted a planned attack meant to target the USC cage fighting show over the weekend at the White House. FBI Director Kash Patel said a number of suspects are now in custody. Vice President J.D. Vance told the Fox News channel Hannity that it was clearly a terrorist attack based on disagreement with the government.
4: This is what happens when people turn the rhetoric up so loud that disagreeing with somebody is a cause for violence. That's the place that we've come to, unfortunately, with too much of our political rhetoric. We got to tell everybody to tone it down.
3: Multiple sources told ABC News the plot included explosive drones meant to target buildings in the area of the event. Ohio's governor says his state should abolish the death penalty.
5: Republican Governor Mike DeWine says he believes that the death penalty should be abolished in Ohio.
6: I no longer believe the death penalty is a deterrent to murder. The moral justification I had for voting for the death penalty simply no longer exists.
5: DeWine says that most who are convicted of the death penalty in Ohio die of natural causes or suicide or taken off death row by a court, and says that the small number of death row cases that actually end in execution does not provide a convincing deterrent for violent crime, including murder.
6: Therefore, I believe Ohio should abolish the death penalty.
5: I'm Lisa Dwyer.
3: The end of the war with Iran should have a big impact on gas prices. Exactly how soon? That's too hard to tell, according to Gas Buddy analyst Patrick DeHaan.
7: If this deal pans out, if the Strait reopens for the rest of the summer, it could mean gas prices that stay below $4 a gallon nationally. And it could mean diesel prices also see a fall below the $5 mark. So there's a lot of reasons to be optimistic, but we've also seen deals fall apart in the last couple of months as well.
3: On Wall Street at the close, the Dow was up 320 points. More at townhall.com.
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3: This country's infant mortality rate fell to an all-time low in the latest reading, although it's still a little worse than some other similar countries.
9: Infant mortality in the U.S. dropping to a new all-time low last year to below 5.4 deaths per 1,000 live births. That's considered a significant decline from about 5.5 in 2024 and 5.6 per 1,000 live births in the two preceding years, translating to hundreds of fewer infant deaths per year. The CDC posted the data in late May, but Tuesday issued an in-depth analysis. While the U.S. rate has gone down over the decades, it has remained higher than other high-income countries. I'm Julie Walker.
3: McDonald's is frying up some apple pies to honor America's 250th birthday. The company said today it's bringing back its fried apple pies for the first time in more than three decades. It phased them out back in 1992 amid concerns about fried foods. Breaking news at townhall.com. A strong earthquake has shaken Indonesia's Sulawesi Island, injuring at least eight people and followed by some strong aftershocks. An update from correspondent Charles de Ledesma.
10: The quake struck Tuesday, causing scattered damage and rattling residents in Palu, a city devastated by a quake and tsunami 8 years ago. The initial temporal caused strong shaking, lasting more than a minute in the city of around 400,000 people. Effendi Natari, general manager of Best Western Hotel Palu, guests were evacuated quickly after the quake shook the building. He adds, according to reports from the Indonesian Agency for Meteorology, Climatology and Geophysics, the magnitude 6.7 quake caused only minor damage. Many Sulawesi residents are haunted by a magnitude 7.5 earthquake that devastated Palu City in 2018. I'm Charles de Ledesma.
3: Several hospitals evacuated patients outdoors as a precaution. You'll find more on these stories at Town Hall.
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1: With SRN News, I'm Bob Agnew in Washington. Iran's top diplomat says that the tentative deal to end the war with the U.S. will require Israel to withdraw from Lebanon. That's a condition Israel has already rejected. Iran's foreign minister said today that Israel's presence in South Lebanon violates the deal. The contradictory interpretation threatening to sink the agreement and lead to the resumption of all-out war. Israel is in that part of the world because that's where the Hezbollah terrorists hole up and fire their missiles at Israeli civilians on a regular basis. U.S. allies at the Group of Seven summit pushing the war in Ukraine back onto President Trump's agenda. The European conflict of late has been moved to the back burner due to the world's focus on Iran. The bond market set to keep a close eye on the Federal Reserve tomorrow as it holds its first policy meeting with the new Fed chairman Kevin Warsh at the helm. On Wall Street at the close, it was a Dow up 329 points. This is SRN News.
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7: 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I've been studying healthy bodies for 35 years, and what I've got to tell you may shock and surprise you, but if you listen up, it may change your life.
8: I love my dad. When I was young, I thought my dad knew everything. Unfortunately, as I got older, I realized it was more like my dad thought he knew everything. In fact, I don't think when confronted with a dilemma or a challenge, I ever heard him say, "I don't know." How often do you say, "I don't know"? If you're like most of us, not a lot. I sure don't. Of course, if you ask me to do some incredibly difficult math problem or you were to pepper me with Jeopardy-style trivia questions, I'd have to plead ignorance more often than not. But as far as the day-to-day decisions and questions that most of us face, we typically don't have an issue. There's not much in our day-to-day lives we feel like we don't know. The problem with knowing is it has a tendency to close us off from new ideas and concepts. there's a certain tyranny to knowing. How many wars have been fought and how many people have died because someone knew what was good and right and moral? In our personal lives, knowing closes us off from the exploration and curiosity that is the hallmark of our humanity. Knowing is the antithesis of innovation and inspiration. And worst of all, knowing can shackle creativity. For when we know how something is and we know how something is not, we'll be less likely to look for possibility. Without a healthy respect for the unknown, original and creative thinking is unlikely. As the British author D.H. Lawrence wrote a century ago, quote, "The supreme lesson of human consciousness is to learn how not to know." 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I'm a pharmacist that believes that staying healthy and strong is not only true,

0: folks, for tuning in to KSEO and the Knox No Show. Warren Knox here. I'm here to help you navigate through your home improvements or home expenses you may have coming up or faced with now, so that you can make wise decisions on what's best for you and what's best for your home. If you have any questions in regards to maybe roofing, gardening, landscaping, real estate decisions related to whether to sell your home as is or spend the money necessary to either enjoy your home more yourself so that you can get top dollar when you do decide to sell, the number to call here is 831-479-1080. That's 479-1080. Dave, can I ask you a quick question?
1: Yeah, Warren, for sure.
0: Why did the singer climb the ladder?
1: Why did the singer climb the ladder? I don't know.
0: To reach high notes.
1: Oh, okay. No.
0: Okay, all right. Wow. We had to start out with a little smile, right, folks? Well, today I thought we would talk a little bit about your home improvement in regards to the looks of your house. Sometimes we call it curb appeal. You know, you drive up to a house, man, I wonder who lives there. Look how nice that house looks. So today I'm going to go through things that that can give you more curb appeal. Of course, my specialty is roofing, and we're going to go through what can make your home look better with the different types of roofs. You may need a good paint job coming up. Windows can help improve the look of your house. Landscaping is a big one. Whether you have a nice lawn, plants, yard art, trees, maybe you have a nice swimming pool, hot tub area, yes or no, and maybe you want to show that off a little bit more or make that area in your backyard a little nicer. How about your barbecue area, outdoor kitchen? We can talk about that today. And, of course, how's your garden area doing with the Knox Garden Box? Driveways, whether you have a nice driveway. Some people have long driveways up to their house, and sometimes a short one can be dressed up real nice too. So, let's look at driveways today. How about garage doors? You know, we see a big part of the front of a house can be a garage door. So, or maybe a gate. Maybe you're, entrance to your property is a nice gate. So look into what you can do to make the front of your house look nice for people driving by. And then of course security of your home is always good to look into. Let's talk a little bit about that today. Whether you have security cameras or a mean dog, those can all help you get your house secure for any problems that might come up. So that's what we're going to talk about today. Again, 479-1080 on any of these subjects. I deal with this every day. I've been doing this for 46 years now, and I think I've got a pretty good handle on what people are looking for out there in the home improvement needs and what they're going to spend their money on. But let's start out with what I'm best at, and that is the roofing industry. So what do you put on your house in regards to a roof to make it more curb appeal? Well, first of all, a new one is good. A nice brand-new roof always stands out. So you've got some different choices, of course, in roofing, and that can be in either tile. Be careful on tile. Tile can be a pretty roof, but it can also be very heavy. So previous shows, we talked a little bit about earthquake preparedness. So make sure if you're going to put a tile roof on your house that it's strong enough to carry that weight when that earthquake hits and the house is shaking back and forth. But tile is very pretty, and you can make it look more Spanish tile looking. So we offer that in different colors and shapes of tile. They also can take metal and shape it into the looks of tile. So they've got the ability to bend metal to make it look like a tile roof, or A lot of people like the flat metal, like you may see up in the snow country. For many years, people around town here had wood roofs on their house, and they really liked that thick look that you would get with a wood roof on your house. But because of fire and the lack of quality shakes, it takes a really old tree to make a shake roof hold up. They are a lot of synthetic shakes now on the market. So we can talk to you about that. And, of course, the most popular roof out there right now is composition made of asphalt and fiberglass. So that seems to be the roof of choice out there when it comes to the type of roof to choose for your home. And, of course, the colors of those roofs can dress up your house. Sometimes you may be getting your house painted in the future. So you want to make sure that roof and the new paint job are not going to clash with each other. So we can do a little. Sometimes we'll take some samples of roofing materials, kind of like you would do to paint before you paint a house. You put a little blotch of it on the wall and say, okay, I kind of like that color. You can do the same thing with roofing. So we can help you get through your different choices of colors in roofing as well. And, of course, flat roofs. There are a lot of flat roofs. So most people don't see your flat roof unless it's you're on a hill where maybe people are looking down at your house. Maybe you have a driveway that goes down to your house, and that's where you want your flat roof to look nice. So there are different colors and materials that you can put on your flat roof to give it some curb appeal so it looks nice. And, of course, keeping everything clean, even if you do have a good roof, is a good thing to look into. So, give us a call over at Knox Roofing if you need any ideas on the different styles. And, of course, we do have a couple of showrooms now. We're just opened up in Prunedale on Highway 101, and we've now been in Scotts Valley at 46 El Pueblo for years now, and we have a full showroom and samples that we can show you what's available. You can take a sample home and lay it on your roof and see what you might want to do. Or we are happy to give you addresses of projects that you could go out and see a home already completed. There are also computer programs that can be put into your we can put your roof, a new roof, on your home before the new roof gets put on. That's available to people as well. So take some time to make sure you're picking the right style of roof and the right color. Gutters can add a lot of nice trim to your house. So a lot of people will choose to get new gutters. And, of course, they come in a variety of colors and shapes as well. Some people may elect to go with copper gutters to get away from the salt air and make sure your gutters don't rust out on you. So, okay, well, let's move on to some painting of your house. So, I think that if you see a lot in the front of your house, your paint job can give you some good curb appeal. So look into some good painters. And, of course, anybody who's painted in their lifetime knows that it's the preparation that you need to take time on to make sure your painter is sanding and scraping and getting all that old paint off the house so that the new paint's going to adhere to it. There are, of course, new laws been in effect for some time now that lead paint has to go away. So we want to make sure you're using environmentally friendly paints that are also going to hold up to all the elements. So there's a lot of painting contractors out there as well that can guide you on the right paint for your house. what brand you're going to use, and how many coats you're going to use. So painting a house can really dress up your house a lot. Windows are, of course, in front of the house, too. So if you've had these old single-pane windows, you're going to be losing a lot of energy out of your house. So make sure you're not going to lose all your heat. And a lot of times the old windows will create condensation and mess up the looks of the house by having a fogged up old window that's not energy efficient. We talked in the past about Title 24. Title 24, of course, is an energy law that if you were to remodel your house or build a new house, you would have to use special windows to get the windows energy efficient, so you do not lose all your heat out through your windows. Sometimes people think that their house needs a different heater or a different furnace to heat your house, but you may be surprised on how much cold air or heat you're losing out through your windows. So look into good quality windows when you're deciding to change your windows. Now, remember that a lot of these projects here that we're going to talk about today are something that you can do in stages, too. Sometimes the budget just won't warrant you taking each project on all at once. I'm a avid furniture maker, and sometimes I have to take months to build a really nice piece of furniture. It's not that I'm slow. It's just that it takes time. So when you get home, sometimes you may want to paint the south side of the house yourself. So take some time, and there may be projects that you can do on your own without hiring a professional to come in and do these things. So roofing, I don't really encourage you to do your roof yourself. It's too dangerous. But these are some things that you want to think about. If you're a handyman and you really enjoy working with your hands, and maybe you're retired now and you need something to do, take on a little home improvement project that will help you get your house more curb appeal. Okay, well, we're going to take a little break here, but again, the number is 479-1080. Okay, thanks, folks.

0: Hi, this is Dr. Duncan McCollum, and I have this amazing patient, Gaylene, here, who walked into our office, well, barely walked into our office.
1: Hardly able to walk and bent over. And within three visits, I was standing up straight, walking. I couldn't believe it. That's never happened to me before. It's been a very rough road, but we're getting there, and I'm very grateful.
0: And you had two back surgeries as well, right?
1: Yes, I did. Yep. In 1995. Yeah.
0: And so they didn't really solve your problem?
1: No, they didn't.
0: And you came in, we did some stem cell treatments on you and some chiropractic on you, right?
1: Correct.
0: Yeah. So you're happy?
1: I'm happy. Everyone here is just awesome. They're all here to help you. They're all so sweet.
0: You should listen to Gaylene, see if we can help your health.
1: That's right. Anyone that needs help, please come in.
0: Thank you.
2: Howdy, folks. This is Frederick Johnson from Pruntucky, California. I've been tarred and feathered, run over by a lettuce truck. I've been snake bit, stepped on. I've been yelled at plenty, hung out to dry. I've been up a creek without a paddle. I've been hogtied. My dog bit me. My roof leaks. Taxes, what are those? My truck has noises. I don't know where they come from. Health, is that something I can order? I just think life can't get any worse, but I know I believe I can at least get my roof fixed. I'll call those folks at Knox Roofing. I'll have one thing around here I know will work. I know Knox Roofing's been around longer than my ex-wife. Okay, well, thanks for listening. I think the number for them is 831-461-0634. Okay, thanks, folks.
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0: and only the rich could buy cars.
1: Mm-hmm.
0: Today, everyone has a car, and only the rich can afford a horse.
1: Isn't it funny how that works, Warren?
0: There was a horse in front of the house, so I guess, I don't know if that's curb appeal. Maybe that's showing them that they're rich, huh? I guess. Is that how?
1: I don't know.
0: You got to look at that. But anyway, getting back to getting your house straightened up. We've been looking at roofing, a good paint job, getting the windows fixed up. How about the garage door, okay? The garage door is a big part of your house, so let's get that garage door painted up. Maybe turn it into a really nice art object, you know, some nice stained wood or something. Dress up that garage door. You could add a lot of value to your home just by getting that garage door looking a whole lot better. That's one of the biggest items when you drive up to a house. So if you need some help with designing some garage doors, let us know. We have a lot of nice lumber for you, or again, get your painter to paint that garage door with some unique colors. So then the other nice thing that you need to be doing, of course, is getting your landscaping done. The lawn, you know, a lot of people are doing away with lawns now, and they're going to synthetic lawns or fake lawns, which are good. They save the lawnmower time, and they don't need to be watered, and they're quite nice. You can make a place look really nice with some fake grass. So plants can add, or trees. The other day I bought some palm trees, full-grown palm trees, and boy, did it change the looks of my place. I didn't want to get the little ones. I'm getting up in age where I don't have time for that palm tree to grow up to 30, 40 feet, but there are tree nurseries around that you can buy full-grown trees, or at least trees that are well-established, and you can turn your front of your house into some really nice curb appeal. Yard art is always nice. Sculptures, water fountains are good. Water features can be good. Waterfalls, things like that, that can add to the look of your house. So look into what you can do to make the front of your house look nice, even if it's just the front. Maybe the back has got weeds 10 feet high, and you need to work on that too. But make yourself proud when you come home at night and you pull up to that driveway of yours and you go, man, who lives here? All right, so work on some landscaping ideas and go down to the nurseries and pick out some nice potted plants or some bushes. Sometimes bushes, be a little careful with bamboo. Okay, bamboo can be good. I have quite a bit of bamboo, but you got to be real careful with bamboo because it can take off on you and it'll control your whole property. So I keep a lot of my bamboo in pots so that it doesn't get out of hand, but it's a really easy thing to grow. It's hard to kill them, but bamboo can be a good attractive bush, especially if you're gonna make like a fence out of it. It can be a good way to go with some bamboo, so look into the right landscaping. So let's take a little walk around the back of the house here for a minute and look at maybe your swimming pool, if you have one, or a hot tub area. Do you have a man that comes and cleans your pool for you, or puts the right chlorine in it and keeps it nice so you don't get mosquitoes and a bunch of algae growing in it? Pools can be a lot of work to take care of. So if you do like to swim, get that swimming pool looking nice. And, of course, the hot tub is always good to have for the working man or woman that needs to relax at the end of the day. How's your barbecue area doing out there?

Get that barbecue area in the backyard looking good so that you can entertain in your backyard. That can add somewhat, it's not called curb appeal. It might be called backyard appeal. But let's get that backyard looking nice with the pool, the barbecue area. We talked in the past about pellet stoves. We got some nice pellet barbecues of charcoal and propane barbecues that can get your cooking under control and look nice out there with maybe some brick or nice cement work around your kitchen area, outdoor kitchen. And, of course, we can't forget about the garden area, right? How's everybody doing out there with the garden this year? Are you getting the garden going? You got the tomatoes on their way. They're starting to move ahead here a little bit. The green beans are taking off a little bit. You should be having the garden going. You can still get things going now. It's not like you're late. We still got a lot of sun and summer ahead of us. In fact, for those of you who have forgotten, we're going to have our first day of summer here this weekend. So you're going to need to be in that pool. So get the garden, get that garden going there and make sure that you're keeping it weeded. Remember, the Knox Garden Box is a good way to garden up off the ground, get your plants and food away from the gophers and the critters, okay? There's nothing worse than spending all that time and money. All right, well, we're going to take another break here. Again, the number to call in is 479-1080. All right, folks.

0: common sense and something they don't have, a sense of humor. It's the Rob Carson Show. 3 hours of resistance to the ridiculous, whether you're in Monterey Bay, Silicon Valley, or the Santa Clara Valley. 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
1: 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What's the longest river? The Nile. 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What's a Knox Box? We're easy to contact at 461-0634. Thanks, folks.
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0: Rose Show. Dave, I've got another question. Shouldn't the roof of your mouth actually be called the ceiling? whoever came up
1: with that
0: one. You
1: got me there. That's a good one.
0: All right. Well, thanks, folks, for listening here at KSCO. Number to call again, 479-1080. If you have any questions on home improvements or things that you want to share with the rest of the people out there, or maybe you just don't know anything and it can help you with that. But we've been talking about getting your house curb appealed, roofing and paint jobs and windows and garage doors and landscaping, swimming pools, your barbecue area, garden area, your Knox box area. Okay, how about driveways? When was the last time you've had your driveway looked at? You know, there are a lot of people that have asphalt driveways. You go by there, they get them resealed. So they'll come in there with a slurry seal and get that thing all pretty and black and looks like a brand new driveway. So that can give you some nice curb appeal. Maybe you want to do a pavers. Those can make a driveway look real nice. Concrete, solid concrete is another way of getting a nice driveway. Solid concrete painted. Just be careful on your driveways on what you're going to use and the thickness of it. Remember, concrete does not get stronger by making it thicker. It gets stronger when they put rebar in it. So if you are going to get your driveway redone, I'm going to get Tom Ralston in here one of these days, and he's going to talk to you more about the importance of driveways and what you can do to get your house more curb appeal. If you are planning on doing any major remodeling on your house where there's going to be big trucks coming in, make sure you do a driveway that is strong enough to drive on and not crack the driveway. I have to be awful careful when we're doing roofing work that we address the driveways, that we're not going to crack the driveway further by bringing in that heavy load of roofing materials. Same thing can happen with any other home improvement things that you're doing that carry a lot of weight on a truck. Sometimes you may have to bring in more than one load of material to get through what you need to get that project completed. So look at driveways, pavers, coating your driveway. It's a good time to seal your driveway in the summertime real good with the weather nice and warm. It's gonna really melt into that old asphalt a lot better. That's why it's good to do it when the weather's warm. Don't wait till the wintertime where it's not going to seal good. So look at that driveway. Again, what's at the bottom of the driveway? You got a nice gate at the bottom. I go to a lot of nice homes throughout the week where there's a long driveway, but they have a nice security gate at the bottom of the driveway. Maybe electric controlled. You got to push a button to get in. Security cameras and that kind of thing. But a nice gate. I see some pretty fancy gates out there that you can put on in front of your house to say, "Oh, who lives here?" Isn't that a nice gate? So maybe you need to have a new gate built at the bottom of your driveway to make you look a little bit fancy, especially if you have a horse in the front too, like I saw the other day. That horse walked right up to the bed, to the living room window. I've never seen such a thing. But anyway, look at your gates and your doors, your garage doors. We talked about that, getting some curb appeal through your doors. And then, of course, rather than this doesn't have anything to do with curb appeal, but security cameras are real important. I happen to have a Ring doorbell on all my businesses and home, and they're pretty good about having a camera that can see see the thief before he gets even onto the property, and record it as well. So look into the different security people that are out there. Remember that some security cameras are motion sensor, and some security cameras will actually photograph you. So I think we're getting more modern now. I could be in another town, another country, and see who's walking up to my front door. It's pretty cool to have that. So I suggest everybody, for security reasons, to get the camera ones that are out there rather than motion sensors. I had the motion sensors in my shop for years, and I would get woken up in the middle of the night just because a rat ran through my shop, and the alarm went off, and I had the fire department and everything over there, and it turned out to be a big rat in the showroom. So I've since cleaned that up, folks, so you don't have to worry about rats in my store anymore. But at least I have cameras now. I can see it's a rat before I call the fire department or the police department. So anyway, look at these things around your house to get you some curb appeal. The roof, the paint, the windows, the landscaping, the swimming pool, the outdoor kitchen, the driveways, the nice gates. Get some nice security cameras going. And of course, in order for some of these projects to get going, you are going to need to do a little bit of work yourself. And that is, we have a bad fire season, I think, is about to hit us here. So one of the things that you need to do before you do any home improvements is you need to get those weeds and old dead wood and leaves off the roof and get your place cleaned up for this fire season that we're about to get hit with. As I think we're going to see things. We had a decent rainfall this year, and right now the weeds are getting up there pretty high, and it wouldn't take much for that to take off, and you surely don't want to come home to no house. So let's get the weed eater out, and the lawnmower, and the chainsaw, and if you do need to hire a professional tree service company or gardener to come to your house, and just get all that stuff cleaned up around your place. You're going to find that when you go to get your insurance renewed, they're going to ask you to clean up around your property before they're even going to give you insurance. So get that. Start out with getting your place clean. Clean the roof, clean the yard. For a lot of folks that are in the country, it's 100 feet around your house. So make sure that you are at least getting it up to your neighbor's fence line, and getting the weeds away from any possible fire problems. So some of the other things that are going to be coming up this year that we're going to have to be preparing for is they claim that we're going to have the worst El Nino winter and summer that we've ever seen. The ocean waters are warming up out there, so that's going to create a little more evaporation into the atmosphere. That could lead to a wet winter coming up. Not necessarily. I'm not a weatherman. I'm going to try to be one someday, but I don't know if I'm going to make it in my lifetime. But El Nino is something that their scientists are saying is going to be very, very, very active this year. So there could be a lot of rain, could be a dry summer, but it's going to be weather change, if you want to go that route. Get your roof fireproof as well, okay? So if you do have an old wood roof on your house, make sure that you get that taken off as soon as you can, because that's like having a pile of firewood on top of your house. So let's get that off of there and put on some of these nice tiles or shakes or imitation shakes or composition or metal roofs that can not only save your house from fire, it'll also give you a nicer looking house as well. So let's get that your house a little more fireproof around the house, okay? Insurance companies are giving everybody a hard time right now. So if you do need some help navigating through the insurance companies that are giving you a hard time, give me a call and I can get out to your house and help you with at least the roof part of it and convince the insurance company that your roof is fine. Maybe it does need to be cleaned by a professional. Sometimes we can get the try to get that blue green algae. We had a show about that. That's a real serious thing that's going on in the county right now, is the blue green algae changing the color of these roofs. So when the insurance companies are up there with their satellites looking down at your house, they may think your house is wore out or your roof is wore out, and they're going to force you to replace it. And I was on a house today down in Seaside, and the roof was perfectly good, but the blue green algae had gotten to the roof and virtually changed the roof from white to black. So if you see some of this dark staining going on with your roof, you've got the blue green algae going on, and you need to stay after that. So get that roof looked at by us. All right, folks, we're moving along here again. So Dave, one quick question before we go on to break.
1: Sure.
0: How do you get a squirrel to like you?
1: I don't know, Warren. How do you get a squirrel to like you?
0: You have to act like a nut.
1: All right.

0: Warren, you know, it's been a while since I've been up to your showroom and garden center in Scotts Valley. Maybe the folks out there might want to know where you are.
1: Absolutely. To find Knox Roofing and the Knox Garden Box Company, just head up into beautiful Scotts Valley. We're off of Highway 17 with only two exits to choose from. We're at 46 El Pueblo Road, next door to Scarborough Lumber and the beautiful nursery. We have a great showroom displaying all the many choices in roofing, from tile, composition, steel, flat systems in many styles, and now solar. And when it comes to wood items, we have It's All About Wood gift shop. And of course, the Knox Garden Box. What's a Knox box? Lots to look at. And while you're in Scotts Valley, check out the town. There's nice restaurants, breweries, wineries, shopping, hotels, farmers markets, and the entrance to the beautiful Redwoods. Okay, folks, as always, we appreciate all of you out there. We'd love to see you at Knox Roofing and the Knox Garden Box store, and we can also come see you as well. Okay, thanks, folks.
0: Bill Graff here, talking with Alexander Hagen from Etheric Networks.
2: 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That's the most famous tower. We also provide service from Loma, and we have new systems that are coming in this summer. We're going to be able to triple our speeds on our rural systems, and we also have a gigabit system that we're going to be deploying to all these towers. We have several new towers coming online for Salinas, Gonzales, Monterey, so we're pretty much going to be able to cover the whole Salinas Plain, and we're finally fusing our fiber from the Bay Area ring that we have. Amazing recovery, like under 1 second recovery from fiber cuts versus traditionally 45 seconds to 5 minutes, and all kinds of aspects of redundancy and recovery and resilience and availability that's too long to talk about in a short segment like this. 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
1: All right, folks, you've been listening to the Knox Snow Show. This is Warren Knox, and we've been talking today about your home improvements. I'm here to help you navigate through everything you need to do in regards to your home and looking into the proper contractors, and whether it's a do-it-yourself project that you can do, that's good too. 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Get that driveway cleaned up. Get the gates and doors and garage doors working good. Isn't it nice when you can drive up to your house? I don't have an electric garage door, but isn't it nice when you can drive up to your house and you push a button and the door opens up for you automatically? You can just drive your car in and door closes right behind you. That's pretty fancy. Look into a nice garage doors. Get some security around your place. Make sure you're going to be fireproof this summer. If you do need some help with some watering suggestions, as we get closer to the wintertime, if you are still an avid gardener come the fall, and you do need to capture some water, I can help you with rainwater harvesting to capture water for future use. I don't really suggest it now unless you have the ability to store a lot of water. Water tanks can take up a lot of space. And if you have a large piece of property, then I would say, yes, store some water. But if you are in a regular residential city dwelling, to capture water, you're not going to be able to do it because it's not raining, okay? So I can help you navigate through the rainwater harvesting if you do want to capture water for a rainy day or for an emergency needing. Then, yes, go ahead and put a couple of 55-gallon drums of water around and keep it free of mosquitoes and bugs that can get to it. Ventilation of your house is going to be real important this summer as we get into the summer months. Your attic is going to get up to a couple of hundred degrees, really hot up there, and it can... it can do a lot of harm to your roofing material as well as not be very comfortable in the house. So if you find that your house is way too hot, get us out there to put some more vents in your roof so that you are getting that hot air out of there and not wearing out your system. Ventilation also helps with mold and condensation. So take a look, maybe poke your head up into the attic this summer or in the next warm days and see if how hot your attic is up there. And if it's so hot you can't even get in there, then you're going to need to put some additional venting in your roof. You can do it through electric or solar fans, or you can do it with passive vents where hot air just rises and goes out the top of the roof. So look into getting your home insulated too. If it's really hot in the attic and it's hot in the house as well, then you may be in the need for some additional insulation. So typically R30 is what a lot of people will put in their attic to stop the heat from going from the attic into your rooms that you like to be comfortable in. Radiant barrier is a very popular insulation that I use in a lot of applications, even in siding and in roofs, is aluminum. Aluminum reflects the sun, so and reflects the heat. So look into radiant barrier insulation as well as the fiberglass or the blown-in cellulose fibers when it comes to insulation. Okay, we can help you go through that. Get up in your attic and see what you might be best for you to keep yourself comfortable. You know, gutter screens is something that you want to put in your gutters this summer. To keep the leaves from getting in there and causing the county is requiring you to put them in now. When you go to get a roofing permit, they're going to ask you to put screens in your gutter. I'm going to be spending a lot of time next week on more homeowners insurance, because that's probably the biggest thing that's affecting all of you out there in regards to either having insurance or possibly not having any insurance because they canceled you. There are a lot of things that you can do to beat that program, and I'll teach you next few shows here on what to do to get through the insurance problems that's going on out there right now. Remember, the insurance companies want your money, but they don't want to pay for any problems, right? All insurance is all about taking your money but not giving you the money when you need it. So let's make sure you do have the insurance that's required that you have in case you do have a problem. And then, of course, there's not a lot of choices in insurance companies now, so make sure you're picking the proper insurance company that will protect you in the event of a bad fire or a disaster. Okay, so get that garden of yours going. Remember that with the heat right now, your garden is going to need lots of water. So if you are on a metering system in the city, make sure you're watering correctly. Don't waste it. We don't need it going down the roads. Think about how much gallons of water that plant really needs. That's probably one of the beauties of the Knox box is you can tell with your hands whether you need to water it. And, of course, the plants will tell you as well. But sometimes you will need to water sometimes every day and sometimes every other day. But let's look into the proper watering so you're not getting a big water bill. And of course, don't lose all that time and energy you spent to get that tomato almost ready to pick, and then you didn't water it, and it wasn't ripe. So let's look into all these things, folks. Critters and winters, if you have a lot of bees or bats or raccoons are getting in your house or in your attic, or I run into a lot of rats that crawl around, get into people's attics. That's because there may be a hole in your siding or in your roof area that's allowing you to come in and spend the night in your house, and you don't really need that. So I am a bat certified roof contractor, so I've been trained to remove bats out of people's attics. We don't want to hurt them. We want them to just be living somewhere else other than in your attic. So I can come out and remove those bats for you. Bees, if you have bees, it depends on the kind of bees. If they're honeybees, you want to get those. You want to save those. Those are good for the environment. If they're other than wasps or hornets, things like that, those we can probably do away with. But they don't need to be living in your house. I know a lot of people are very allergic to bee stings, so let's stay away from bee stings. And of course, raccoons, they like to come in and hang out in the insulation where it's nice and warm. But if you put on a good quality roof, a tile roof or a metal roof, they're not going to chew through that too easily. So so let's look into the critters and the winters that you're going to have to deal with here. And we can help you navigate through all of that stuff, too. Sometimes you'll hear noises in the attic. We can figure out what's going on there. Usually it's the rats that are running around in the attic, and they can populate quite heavily. I was in a house the other day where they were living in four rooms, so they really had their time. So there's ways of getting rid of rats, environmentally friendly ways of doing it, as well as you don't want to go up there with your shotgun. That I don't recommend that, okay? So, okay, folks, well, I hope that you are getting some information here on your home improvements, and I'm anxious to see how you're doing with these projects that I just mentioned. Take on one at a time, and get that curb appeal set up. These houses are getting worth a lot of money now, so let's keep them going. So, Dave, can I ask you one more question before
6: Absolutely.
1: We go off the air here?
6: Yeah.
1: What do you call a bear with no ear?
6: A bear with no ear. I don't know, Warren.
1: A bee.
6: I get it.
1: You get it?
6: I get it.
1: All right, well, let's keep the bees out. All right, folks. Well, I've had a lot of fun with you today, and let's stay safe out there.

0: Israel's Lebanon occupation as part of the interim deal with the U.S.
1: Iranian state television has quoted Foreign Minister Abbas Araghchi saying the end of the Iran war includes the end of Israel's occupation of Lebanon. The network did not air the remarks, but put them in an on-screen graphic. The quote continued, "Without the withdrawal of Israeli forces from the territories they occupied during the war has not fully come to an end." Araghchi adds, "Further Israeli attacks on Lebanon will be considered by us as a violation of the Memorandum of Understanding." It remains unclear what is actually in the interim agreement, as it's not yet been released publicly in full. I'm Charles de Lesma.
0: Federal Reserve policymakers will be holding their first session on interest rates under a new chairman.
2: The Federal Reserve is charged with pursuing maximum employment and price stability in its mission to promote a healthy U.S. economy.
3: When we pursue those aims with wisdom and clarity, independence and resolve, inflation can be lower, growth stronger, real take-home pay higher, and America can be more prosperous.
2: New Fed Chair Kevin Warsh embraced that twin mandate at his swearing-in, but that the ceremony took place at the White House raised more questions about the central bank's independence as it begins its first policy meeting with Warsh's chair.
4: I want him to be independent and just do a great job.
2: Ben Thomas, Washington.
0: A cluster of storms along the Gulf Coast of Texas could become the first tropical storm of the Atlantic hurricane season. The storm system is expected to bring intense rain to southern states, including Texas and Louisiana, this week. On Wall Street, the Dow by 328 points, the Nasdaq dropped 307, the S&P lower by 42. More at townhall.com.
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0: Here's the Wall Street Business Report.
8: The bond markets will keep a close eye on the Federal Reserve tomorrow as it holds its first policy meeting with the new Fed chairman, Kevin Warsh, at the helm. NVIDIA betting on artificial intelligence to revive U.S. manufacturing.
9: Silicon Valley company is unveiling a major AI infrastructure upgrade, part of a $2 billion partnership with Coherent. NVIDIA CEO believes that AI can create jobs rather than replace them. Rich Thomason reporting.
8: McDonald's frying up some apple pies to honor America's 250th birthday.
10: McDonald's is one of several fast food companies offering America 250 treats. Burger King recently debuted its firecracker cookie pie. Sonic is offering a red, white, and blue slush float. Hardee's has an iced star spangled biscuit. I'm Julie Walker.
8: On Wall Street at the close, the Dow was up 328 points and Nasdaq lost 307. For the Wall Street Business Report, I'm Bob Agnew.
0: News and analysis at townhall.com. AI is advancing by leaps and bounds, and it seems the sky's the limit. It's a high-tech revolution that'll be bringing more jobs to Texas.
9: NVIDIA is betting on artificial intelligence to revive U.S. manufacturing. The Silicon Valley company is unveiling a major AI infrastructure upgrade as part of a $2 billion partnership with Coherent. This involves a factory in Texas producing materials for lasers that would enhance chip efficiency. NVIDIA CEO believes that AI can create jobs rather than replace them. Rich Thomason reporting.
0: Pizza Hut, the 68-year-old chain that has long struggled with growing competition and outdated restaurants, will be sold for $2.7 billion by parent company Yum Brands. Yum said Tuesday that the private equity firm Long Range Capital will buy the U.S. business for about $1.5 billion. More at townhall.com.
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16: Hey, 3147910800. That is the phone number. 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Pharmacist Ben Fuchs joins us to discuss your health and how to improve your wealth as well, Ben, because health and wealth, what could be more important?
17: Which would you rather have?
16: I'd rather have health, actually.
17: Of course, man.
16: That's an easy, that's a no-brainer.
17: Isn't that a no-brainer?
16: Yeah,
17: totally.
16: No matter
17: how much money you have, if you're not feeling healthy. You know what? I have a little prayer I say every morning. Dear God, thank you for not making me nauseous.
16: Jeez.
17: Unless I'm nauseous, then I don't have that prayer.
16: Well,
17: you know what I'm saying? Like little things like just nausea.
16: Can you get closer to your mic, Ben?
17: You know what? You're right. How's that?
16: That's much, much better, Ben.
17: Doesn't that make sense, though?
16: Oh, yeah, totally.
17: Just something as simple as nausea can throw you off. In fact, I guarantee you, if you're in the middle of some horrible bout of nausea or vertigo or, say, or kidney stones, and somebody said to you it's going to cost you $100,000 to get rid of your kidney stone, what would you do? Or you're going to have the kidney stone forever.
16: I would say nothing. I'll just wait to pee it out.
17: No, you would not.
16: Well, I don't have $100,000, Ben.
17: Well, let's say you did. I'm assuming you had a lot of money, and somebody said to you, and you had a kidney stone, and somebody said, you're going to have this kidney stone the rest of your life. You're going to be screaming in agony the rest of your life, or you can give me your $100,000, and I'll make it disappear.
16: He would have the money. Depending on how much money I had, yeah.
17: Right. That's what I'm saying.
16: Yeah.
17: Is that your health is the most important thing. And ask anybody who's dying of cancer, ask any gazillionaire who's dying of cancer, Steve Jobs. You know, he'll say, fine, take my money. I want to live.
16: Mm.
17: And that's how we have to look at our health. You know, sometimes, Dave, when we talk about longevity, we talk about longevity to people who are unhealthy. But people who are healthy need this too. Because you want to prevent the problems from happening. And nutritional deficiencies are at the core of health issues. Even if you have a digestive, you know, when we talk about the digestive system being primal when it comes to how the development of disease states, what we don't recognize is that when your digestive system breaks down, you don't absorb your nutrients. And that's why nutritional supplementation can make such a significant difference. Because all of a sudden you put a bunch of nutrients into your system, especially if you support the body's absorption of them, you can make a significant difference in your health just by flooding the system with nutrition. Now, if you're not absorbing, you got to work on the absorption side of things, but that's why I like the BTT so much. It's liquid. It's pre-digested for us. Do you ever think of that? BTT is pre-digested, and that's why I like, by the way, the powder rather than the tablets. And speaking of nutritional supplementation and health, did you see that article that came out about multivitamins last week?
16: No. Was it talking trash about multivitamins,
17: no.
16: Ben?
17: No.
16: Oh, good.
17: It was talking about how life extends your lifespan.
16: Oh, good.
17: Isn't that interesting?
16: I like that.
17: Let me find this article here. Yeah, they found that taking a multivitamin can extend your life. Here it is. Can taking daily multivitamin slow down aging? Here's what a new study found. It's from ABC News. You eat well, exercise, and work out your brain, but is there something else you can do to slow aging? Dave, is there something else you can do to slow aging?
16: Sure.
17: Now we'll add a multivitamin, said culinary medicine specialist. I don't know what that means, culinary medicine specialist, Dr. Terry Simpson. For years, experts have been saying that multivitamin had little evidence to support its use. Now researchers are changing their tune. There's a couple messages here the way I see it. First of all, I don't pay any attention to what they say. Use your common sense.
16: Right.
17: Like they've been saying it didn't make a difference, right? Well, in a way, they're right, because multivitamins are just like, you know, they're like the minimum wage. If you want to work for minimum wage, you're happy working for what is, I don't even know what minimum wage is now, $15 an hour? Fine. Use a multivitamin. But if you want to really earn a good, healthy living, you want to make a significant income, you need Beyond Tangy Tangerine. You need mega doses. You need super high concentrations. This has to do with a concept called driving chemistry.
16: Tell me more about this, Ben.
17: What that means.
16: Yeah.
17: Okay, so, you know, see if you remember this from high school, okay. The chemical reactions where A goes to B.
16: Okay.
17: And you know how they put a little arrow there, A, arrow B?
16: Right.
17: Don't you or me? Are you serious? You know what I'm talking about?
16: Well, I mean,
17: A, and then there's an arrow and it goes to B, right?
16: Okay, yes, I can picture that, Ben.
17: You can picture that. Yeah. Okay, so what they don't tell you, which you may not remember, is that A goes to B, but B also goes to A. All chemical reactions are reversible. So they go one direction and they go the other direction. And what determines whether a chemical reaction will go from A to B or from B to A is how much A is in the system. If you front load the system, you push A to B. So in the case of, just to give you an example, let's say making collagen. You have amino acids, building blocks of collagen, right?
16: Mm-hmm.
17: And then you have collagen. So A would be a bunch of amino acids and B would be collagen. And A goes to B means all those amino acids get strung into collagen. But what also happens is collagen gets broken down into its component amino acids. They go both directions. Are you with me so far?
16: Yes.
17: And what is it that determines whether you're going to go A to B or B to A? Whether you have more amino acids or more collagen. Because everything wants to be balanced. If you have more amino acids, it's going to push the reaction towards collagen making. If you have more collagen and less amino acids, it's going to go the other way. So by pounding your system with nutrition, you drive chemistry towards building. We call that anabolism. Towards anabolic reactions or building. And that's why supplementation can be so valuable. You front load the A to B equation so that you have... You're pushing, we call it driving, driving or pushing the chemistry from A to B rather than B to A. When you're old, decrepit, sick, in the hospital, starving, malnourished, which direction do you think you're going, from A to B or B to A?
16: B to A.
17: You're breaking down.
16: Right.
17: So front-loading the system with lots of nutrition, high concentrations of nutrients, pushes the chemistry from A to B. And that's why Beyond Tangy Tangerine and nutritional supplementation with mega doses is so valuable. If you're happy with the minimum wage, fine, go get your Centrum. That's ridiculous. And for medical professionals to say just take a multivitamin, I don't know how they live with themselves. It makes me so angry. It
16: makes me angry too, Ben. Just
17: really?
16: Like that woman in the last hour made me angry.
17: Which
16: one? Fuming mad.
17: What happened?
16: I don't know. She
17: a caller?
16: Yeah. You know, it It never ceases to amaze me, Ben, how some people are just stuck on negativity.
18: What was she saying?
16: Oh, she wanted to talk about some crazy conspiracy theory that's just, it's just wild nonsense, Ben. Wild nonsense. But getting back to BTT and your physical health, it's not only good for that, Ben. One of the most amazing stories that I've ever heard was about somebody who was dealing with polar issues. I don't want to use the word, Ben, but he noticed that those issues were much less when he took his BTT. And I'm not into chemistry, Ben. I don't know how these chemicals bond and molecules.
18: Does polar issues start with a bi?
16: Yes.
18: Okay.
16: Yes. And I don't know how this stuff works, Ben, but that's why I like BTT, because I don't have to know how it works. All I know is that
18: really
16: it does.
18: You really don't know how? Are you kidding? You're just kidding me.
16: Well, Ben.
18: You know more than you're. You know a lot more than I know.
16: I know, Ben. I know.
18: You just want to be a regular guy.
16: Well, I'm speaking for people who aren't calling in. You know, people have these questions. They go, well, I don't understand this. You don't need to understand it. It ain't complicated. It ain't complicated at all. It's very easy. Just get one scoop per day. Does it matter the concentration, Ben?
18: You know, that's a good question. On the BTT, if you take too much and your body is not used to absorbing, if you have a digestive issue, intestinal issue, what will happen is the supplements, nutrients, will go through your small intestine into your large intestine. It'll pull water with it because the nutrients attract water, and you'll end up with crampy, bloating, diarrhea, explosive diarrhea.
16: Ew.
18: It's not good. So you want to gradually increase your dose unless you're used to supplement.
16: Right.
18: If you're used to supplement, that's not a problem. Mm-hmm. But for people who aren't used to supplementing, you want to do a small dose and gradually increase it. That's number one. And then number two, and this is something that turns people off sometimes from the BTT, is the flavor. If you do too much, it tastes really intense.
16: Mm-hmm.
18: And I've heard people say they don't like the taste. If you don't like the taste of it, probably what's happening is you're doing too much. So I tell people to find a place where they like the taste. My mom likes more. If she doesn't like it, if there's not enough, I find it too strong
16: myself. Way too strong.
18: Right? So yeah. I do a smaller amount. Some people like more, some people like less. You've got to kind of play it by, go by what you think. So to start off with, start with a smaller dose. Put it in maybe a quarter teaspoon or a half teaspoonful in a bottle of water and sip on it. And then as your body gets used to the nutrients, find a place where you like the taste. That's the most important thing.
16: That's what I do, Ben. I usually use a bottle that's maybe 32 ounces or 40 ounces. And that bottle works wonderfully for a packet. I usually use the packets. But whether it's a scoop or a packet, all you need to do is water it down, which I actually recommend. I recommend that people sip on it and, think of it as trickle charging. Mix it with a bunch of water and drink it throughout the day.
18: Yeah, you know what else? You can take your Beyond Tangy Tangerine and you can actually freeze it and make freezer pops with it. And stick a little popsicle stick in there and make freezer pops with it.
16: Oh.
18: Or you can use it as ice cubes for your vodka.
16: I like both of those ideas,
18: Isn't
16: Ben.
18: Isn't that good?
16: You are a wise man.
18: Make BTT ice cubes and drop it in your vodka. And you'll minimize the likelihood of a hangover, too, on top of everything else.
16: Are you kidding me on that part?
18: Yeah, no, I'm not kidding you. The B vitamins. You know, when I was back in my party and drinking days yesterday. No, I'm just kidding.
16: Right.
18: I used to carry around B vitamins and a little tiny baggie of BTT, and I'd swallow B vitamins and BTT.
16: Wow.
18: In the middle of my evening, and I wouldn't get a hangover, and then I'd have some NAC and some supplements on my nightstand when I got home.
16: Very, very.
18: Not that
16: helpful.
18: We're encouraging anybody to go out.
16: No,
18: drinking.
16: Absolutely not. 218-5726 is the text line. Ben, KSEODave@gmail.com. The email. Here's a question from the email bag. It says hi. On your radio program, you just mentioned something that can be done for hyperthyroidism to prevent or to help a person become
18: euthyroid.
16: Euthyroid, yeah.
18: Who's saying euthyroid?
16: I don't know.
18: A medical professional there?
16: I was driving and I couldn't hear what you said. Could you tell me, please?
18: Today?
16: No, during last program. This was about 2 weeks ago.
18: Okay, gotcha. Hypothyroidism is untreatable by itself. You can't treat the thyroid. This is why anybody on Synthroid knows that you can't really do anything about the thyroid, because the thyroid is responsive to the adrenal glands, mm-hmm. the metabolic system, the blood sugar system, we'll say, mm-hmm. and the digestive system. And the thyroid regulates the digestive system and the metabolic system and the adrenal system. So to try to treat the thyroid by itself is a fool's goal, is a fool's errand. It's not going to happen. However, what you can do is you can work on digestive health, blood sugar health, and then if you want to go all out, work on the adrenal glands. But really, basically, if you worked on the digestive system, you would go a long way towards helping your thyroid. Everybody who has, who's hypothyroid is going to have a digestive issue because the thyroid regulates the digestive system. The thing is, people don't sometimes don't know they have a digestive problem, but working on digestive health, that is, get yourself a food diary. We have them at criticalhealthnews.com. 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The medical ideas that you can Synthroid your way. Synthroid is the medicine they give for hypothyroidism. 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And that's not to say iodine deficiency is not a thing, because it really is a thing. So iodine can be helpful for a lot of things. But if you're hypothyroid, strictly, truly hypothyroid, you got to work on the root, not the fruit. You know what I mean? You got to go back to the soil where the disease, where the pathology begins. You cannot fix an apple that's rotten on the tree. You've got to go to the soil and the root. And so don't, you know, if you try to do this, the medical thing, it's not going to work. Do you know every year in the top five best-selling drugs, every year you'll find thyroid medicine? Every year.
8: What does that mean?
18: It means everybody's hypothyroid. It's a very common thing. And because the thyroid is responsive to the adrenals and the metabolic system and the digestive system, that's the triangle of disease, nobody gets any help. And anybody out there who's on Synthroid, I guarantee you, there's a lot of people listening to this program that's on Synthroid or a generic form of Synthroid. Mm-hmm. Give us a call. Tell us how well it's working for you. As a pharmacist, we're trained to understand that these kinds of medicines don't work, the hormone replacement for the thyroid, because the problem is the gland itself. They can, you know, they give you the hormone because they figure, well, you're not making any hormone, we'll give you something, but it doesn't help the gland. Do you see the distinction?
8: Oh, yeah.
18: It's the structure.
8: For sure.
18: It's not the hormone that's the problem, it's the structure, the gland. And so once the gland is messed up, taking the hormone is not going to help that. It may replace some hormone, but the thing about hormone replacement is, and this is true about hormone replacement for, you know, menopause or andropause or thyroid hormone replacement or any hormone replacement, you're kind of bypassing what the body wants to do.

0: Body only wants trace amounts of these things. And when you take a hormone, HRT, they call it bioidentical, baloney, there's no bioidentical, you're swamping, you're overloading, you're drowning the system in powerful hormones that can ultimately create toxicity, especially estrogen. If I was a woman, man, I'd be super careful about estrogen. I don't care what you hear from your OBGYN or your hormone replacement people. You know, there's a lot of hormone replacement factories now where they just, you know, like knee replacement factories where they just pump out the hormones and they make a lot of money on them and, you know, that's it. They don't think anything of it. But really, you're playing with fire when you start monkeying around with your hormones.
1: 831-479-1080. Terry is calling from Ben Lomond. Ben, you ready
0: Terry
1: to take a phone call?
0: What's up, Terry?
2: Hi, Ben and Dave. Hey, I actually have a couple questions. whenever I go in for a physical, they'll tell me, oh, your blood pressure seems like it's a little high, and so I went and had it tested again, and so now it is, I want to say it's like 140 over 89. I was wondering...
0: That's not the end of the world.
2: And I exercise, I do cardio.
0: Are you overweight at all?
2: As I get older, it gets worse.
0: Are you overweight at all?
2: I am not overweight. No, I've been taking creatine, and it's made me gain about 10 pounds.
0: Do you have any...
2: Whenever I take creatine, I kind of get bloated. But
0: do you have any other symptoms?
2: No.
0: You're positive?
2: No, I'm very active. I lift weights, and...
0: If you don't have any other symptoms... And you're very active, and you have energy, and you're not getting sick all the time, and you're lean and mean, you're a lean, mean fighting machine, so to speak, as they say, I wouldn't worry about 140 over 89.
2: Okay. It just seems like when I go to the gym and I start lifting weights and stuff, it just seems like I get kind of hot. And I look in the mirror, and it's like my face complexion is just a little red. And I see a lot of people that lift weights, and their faces is, like, really red. And I would just always accompany that with, like, high blood pressure.
0: Not necessarily. Not necessarily. 140 over 80. You know, when they tell you blood pressure is high or blood pressure is low, they don't really know. They're basing it on reference ranges, on what the average person is supposed to be, and nobody has any idea. So if you're healthy on all your other, there's no other symptoms, and you know you're firing on all cylinders, I wouldn't worry about that.
2: Okay.
0: Now, if you do have blood sugar issues or weight issues, that's different.
2: No.
0: I wouldn't worry about that at all. That's
2: it. So, quick other question is: as I get older, I have hip pain, and I did some research, and they said that when you get older, you lose your glutes, and then you have to strain your hips. So the last year, I've been doing a lot of glute exercises, and the hip pain went away completely, but now it's coming back.
0: You know, that's a very good question. Let me tell you why. When we get older, the impact of how you hold your body, your posture, and gravity begin to accumulate. The impacts begin to accumulate. And over time, we make micro adjustments to our posture that we don't realize, and those micro adjustments put strains on different parts of the body that the body may not be able to handle, particularly if you're dealing with nutritional deficiencies or you have other sources of inflammation. The best thing you can do is find yourself a rolfer, R-O-L-F-E-R, rolfer, and do some body work. And they will break up scar tissue, first of all, and this breaking up of scar tissue will make the body more flexible and limber, and it will correct, or help correct at least, postural damage, or damages caused by postural changes that we don't know we're making. Just kind of little micro adjustments that you're completely unaware of, and there's no way to even really be aware of it. That's why rolfers are so important. What they do when you go to a rolfer is they'll take a picture of you in your underwear, and you'll see what you look like in a picture, and it's really kind of amazing as you get older what you look like. It isn't pretty. And then over time, they give you like 10 sessions, and over time, as the sessions start to accumulate and the benefits accrue, you'll notice that they'll take a picture of you after every session. You notice that your posture completely changes. And so I'm a big, big believer in body work for the kind of stuff you're talking about. The alternative is to ignore it. And if you ignore it, you can start putting different kinds of strains and

0: stresses on the ligaments and on the tendons in the hip, in the knee, in the ankle, and that's why people need knee replacements and hip replacements. So I would be going to get Rolfing. That would be my suggestion to you. You can also use the glucogel caps because those will help regenerate connective tissue after your Rolfing. And also you may want to consider ultimate enzymes for the pain.
1: Okay, and is there inflammatory foods, and is there inflammatory foods?
0: Oh, yeah,
1: of course there are. Is there foods that I take that make me increase the inflammation?
0: Oh, of course there are. Anything that's got any processed oil or heated oil is going to be inflammatory. Sugar is very inflammatory. All processed foods are going to have some degree of inflammation, but the most problematic ones are the fried oils or heated oils, not even fried, just heated oils. Or even if you don't heat them, if they've been heated in the factory, you know, you may not heat them, but if they're in the, you buy them from the grocery store and they're heated and they're preheated, they can be inflammatory. Any oils that are in a clear bottle in the grocery store, those are going to be inflammatory. So when you buy salad oil and such, if you buy that, you want to make sure it's in a dark bottle. The light that gets through the plastic almost guarantees the production of inflammatory compounds. Anti-inflammatory foods is like the Mediterranean diet. The combination of olive oil and vegetables can be anti-inflammatory. Green leafy vegetables produces nitrogen compounds that can be anti-inflammatory. Your cruciferous vegetables are anti-inflammatory. Collard greens can be anti-inflammatory. Fatty fish can be anti-inflammatory. Flax seeds, hemp seeds, and chia seeds are also anti-inflammatory.
1: I'm sure Dave is chomping at the bit, but do you think carbohydrates increases blood pressure instead of sodium?
0: Well, carbohydrates is kind of a vague term. Carbohydrates is strictly carbon, hydrogen, and oxygen. So there's lots of things that are carbohydrates. Now, sugar is a carbohydrate, and you better believe that's inflammatory. Refined carbohydrates, like refined grains, those are very inflammatory. And then there are carbohydrates like from vegetables that are really good for you. So you want to be careful about using the term carbohydrates because it means a lot of different things. But refined sugars, sugar, and processed fats, those are all carbohydrates, and those are all definitely inflammatory.
1: Yeah, because I told my buddy that I was going to cut down on my sodium, and he goes, it's not sodium, it's your carbohydrate.
0: Sodium is you know, much ado about nothing, in my opinion.
1: All right, thank you so much.
0: Okay, thank you.
2: Thank you for the call, Terry, 831-479-1080.
0: I shouldn't say much ado about nothing, because it's really sodium and potassium that are in balance, and you actually need probably more sodium than you do potassium. So it's not that I don't want to, you know... Ingestion of sodium out of balance with other electrolytes can be a problem.
2: Ben, is folliculitis and or niacin deficiency a sign of hookworm and old man's arms? Is that also a sign something is stealing my niacin and iron?
0: Well, are you asking that or somebody else?
2: Somebody else. I am starting to take 500 milligrams per night of niacin before I try albendazole to see if it is indeed hookworms. I grew up poor and barefoot in the Midwest and East Coast. Thanks, man. I have worms.
0: This guy knows he has hookworm, or he's
2: that's
0: not sure?
2: That's what he says.
0: Well, that's interesting.
2: What is a hookworm?
0: Hookworm is a nasty. Yeah, it's a nasty parasite, and people walk barefoot in the South. There's a lot of, there are these, where there's waste material.
2: Dang.
0: If you know what I'm saying. Hookworm goes in through the feet. And it's pretty nasty. Folliculitis is an inflamed follicle, hair follicle. Okay. And inflammation is inflammation. Inflammation typically means that you're dealing with some kind of attack, some kind of immune system attack, and that means something that's getting into the blood through the digestive system. So that's always, anytime you hear itis, like arthritis or folliculitis or retinitis, you want to think about inflammation, meaning you want to think about something getting into your blood through the digestive system. Now, deficiencies in vitamin A can lead to follicular reactions, and that's where acne comes from. Acne is a follicular reaction. Do you know what I mean by follicular, like in the follicle?
2: That's what I'm assuming, yeah.
0: Yeah, the follicle is a rabbit hole in your skin. You have a everybody's skin has a bunch of rabbit holes. The opening of the rabbit hole is the pore, The rabbit hole itself is the follicle. The follicle will sometimes have a hair coming out of it. They call it a hair follicle. There's sometimes a sebaceous oil gland in the follicle. And that's where acne comes from, really.
2: Mm-hmm.
0: And when the cells of the follicle divide really fast and they secrete proteins, that's the beginnings of acne. Vitamin A deficiency can definitely do that, and that's why vitamin A is the main nutritional treatment for acne. Vitamin C deficiency can also do that, and folliculitis is one of the signs of scurvy, vitamin C deficiency. So both of those nutrients can help. But usually if somebody's dealing with folliculitis, the first thing I would do is look for digestive issues.
2: 831-479-1080. Hey, Dave, can you ask Ben what happens to the body when you quit drinking alcohol?
0: It recovers. It loves you. Yeah, alcohol is a serious blood poison. It puts a lot of stress on the body. Alcohol does. So when you quit smoking alcohol, when you quit drinking alcohol, your body starts to recover. So and pretty quickly too, because alcohol is water soluble, so you excrete it. But depending on how long you've been drinking, you can end up with some serious liver damage. Depending on how long you've been drinking, but if you want to cut out alcohol, and it's easier said than done for some folks, you'll notice benefits right away. More energy, better sleep. There is withdrawal though. You know, alcohol withdrawal is serious. Have you ever seen anybody withdrawing from alcohol?
2: No.
0: It is awful. Awful, awful, awful. Imagine the worst hangover you ever had in your life. And I have a friend who used to quit drinking like all the time. She would quit drinking once every few months, and she would end up almost always in ICU.
2: Wow.
0: Intensive care, because she would just throw up nonstop. But when you quit drinking, you're going to have more energy, more sleep, you might lose weight. Your blood sugar will stabilize, your blood pressure will stabilize, and your fatty liver will improve as well.
2: 831-479-1080. Let's head out to Carmel and pick up Herb. You're in the air, Herb. Thank you for
0: is
2: the call.
0: Is it Herb or is it Herb?
2: Herb.
3: Either or. Both and.
0: Okay. Yes, Herb.
3: Dave, thank you. And Ben, you are a fount of wisdom, and
0: I really
3: appreciate
0: thank
3: all
0: you.
3: That you bring.
0: Thank you.
3: And sometimes I have to listen to it on the replay because it's so dense.
0: Yeah, I'm a little dense. I agree.
3: No, you're not dense. Your information.
0: I know.
3: You have
0: but
3: to kind of slowly
0: dumb it down.
3: It.
0: I always feel guilty not saying things, not saying everything. But yeah,
3: you
0: I know.
3: You were mentioning chia seeds as being anti-inflammatory.
0: Anti-inflammatory. Yeah, you want to hear a great way to do chia seeds? Check this out. Get yourself some chia seeds. You can get them at Whole Foods or.
3: I've got a bunch of it.
0: Yeah. So you get your chia seeds, and you soak them in a blend of coconut milk and almond milk.
3: Yummy.
0: And just let them soak. And the chia seeds have a very thin shell. They will actually swell. You can put coconut water in there, too, if you like. They'll actually swell. Throw in some raisins, a little bit of honey or stevia if you want it sweet. The raisins are plenty sweet, but you put honey or stevia if you want in there. And if you really want to go all out, get a hand mixer and mix in a ripe banana. Oh, my God, is that delicious. Great source of omega-3s, super filling, really good for you. It's great diet food because it fills you up, and it's great to snack on, too.
3: My question about chia was I've got a Peruvian stone grinder, hand-cranked, and I use it for all kinds of grains and stuff, but I'm wondering... for maximum absorption of the
0: chia has a very soft shell, a very soft coating. That's not really an issue. I mean, you may improve some stuff.
3: But you may improve
0: absorption. But it's really very, very easy for the body to absorb. A very soft shell. Flax seeds you have to crush. Those are hard shells.
3: And the other thing was for people who have been long-time drinkers. Or anyone exposed to toxic chemicals, from what I've been able to gather, milk thistle seeds are really, really prime territory.
0: Yeah, milk thistle is great for liver issues. So is Jerusalem artichoke, dandelion, a burdock
3: root. Dandelion. I've got a bunch of dandelion growing here.
0: Yeah, so you're an herbalist too, Herb, it sounds like.
3: Yeah.
0: Is that how you got the name? Did you give yourself the name, or is it just a coincidence?
3: No, but I like it.
0: Okay, that's good. Yeah,
3: those are
0: good herbs.
3: Thank you very much.
0: Thank you. God bless you. Yeah, NAC is medicine for the liver, by the way. I should probably mention that. If you go to the emergency room at the hospital and you've swallowed a bottle of Tylenol or whatever, or aspirin, or they'll actually give you NAC right in your blood, the same NAC that you can get from Longevity, and that's awesome for people who are drinking. In fact, while you're drinking, when you come home from drinking, just keep a steady state of NAC in your blood, and that'll help mitigate any toxicity, liver issues, or even hangovers.
2: Now, Ben, when you say chia, are you talking about
4: chia?
2: That?
0: Remember the chia pet?
2: Yeah.
0: Is that what you're thinking of?
2: Yeah.
0: That's exactly what it was, the chia pet.
2: Really? It's the same seeds?
0: Well, the seeds. The chia pet is grass.
2: Right. You don't want to eat the pet, but eating the seeds.
0: Have you ever seen that thing, the chia? I remember that one when I was a kid.
2: Oh, yeah.
0: I didn't even know it was real.
2: They have Mr. T chia pet, David Hasselhoff chia pet, SpongeBob
0: Shrek.
2: Chia
0: Shrek.
2: Pet. Shrek.
0: Yes.
2: They should make a Pharmacist Ben chia pet.
0: That's a great idea.
2: And an MZ chia pet. That would be great.
0: No, you don't want an MZ. That would be
2: no one would want that. I would never sell. 218-572. Here's an email for you, Ben.
0: Yes. If you make fun of MZ, you think he'll call?
2: I hope so.
0: Let's tease MZ a little.
2: Okay, Neener, Neener.
0: MZ, you still do your GLP.
2: You can't get us.
0: GLP, MZ.
2: That's not good. Here's an email, Ben. I'm going to have to clean it up. Did you know that we got a strike, Ben? We got one of our videos pulled down off of Facebook because of something.
0: Me and you?
2: Yeah.
0: What?
2: Yeah.
0: What did we say?
2: I don't know. They wouldn't tell me, but they made me take a test to get that strike removed, and so now we will have
0: to show that you behave yourself.
2: Yeah,
0: you're contrite.
2: To show me how I should be talking about these things and what I should be avoiding.
0: Oh my God!
2: Yeah,
0: did we do something that wasn't politically correct?
2: You know, I think it was a talk about the vaccine. One of the vaccines.
0: No, stop! Don't say that.
2: I think it was. Yeah.
0: Don't say that word.
2: I won't anymore, Ben. No. Here's somebody who has kidney concerns, stage 3 kidney concerns, Ben. And they want to know what they can do.
0: How? 100%. Are they on the line?
2: No, it's an email.
0: Oh, okay. Kidney disease should always be regarded as a blood issue. Because think about, what do the kidneys do? They filter the blood.
2: Mm-hmm.
0: And so when the blood becomes toxic, usually from sugar, it will damage the vessels, the tiny little vessels, and that's what kidney disease is. And the thing about kidney disease is you don't even know you won't even know you have kidney disease until you're down to like 80%. 80% of your kidney function is not, you have 80% impaired function, like 20% of your function left.
2: Wow.
0: Before then, you don't even know you have kidney problems. So the kidneys have a lot of redundancy in them. But kidney disease should always, always, always be regarded as a blood sugar problem, as an issue with blood sugar. And there's ways that you can, obviously a healthy blood sugar pack is great. Using chelating agents to clean the blood is probably a good idea. Using your ultimate enzymes on an empty stomach, the glucogel caps, anything that improves blood supply or blood flow is going to help with the kidneys. But the most important thing is you've got to regard kidney issues as a blood sugar problem. That's why diabetes and kidney disease go hand in hand.
2: 831-479-1080, 218-5726, KSEO Dave@gmail.com. One of the most popular questions I get, Ben, is how do I become a distributor?
0: You call Dave Michaels. That's how you become a distributor. You know, and really, this whole idea of being a distributor, it's not just you're going to make some money being a distributor, but we're going to teach you about nutrition. You're going to become a powerful, powerful nutritionist in the sense, not with a degree or not with a license, but in the sense you're going to understand how the body works from a nutritional standpoint. The stuff we talk about here is just the tip of the iceberg in what you're going to learn when you become a Longevity distributor. And then on top of that, of course, you're going to make some money. And on top of that, you're going to help people, including your friends and your family. Because let me tell you something. We need a lot of help, folks. We are the starving obese in this country. We are sicker than any other culture in the history of mankind. And that's despite more doctors, more drugs, more hospitals, more protocols, more money. $4.5 trillion a year in healthcare costs. Where do you think that money's going? Guess. Drug companies, doctors, hospitals, insurance companies, HMOs. It's not getting us better. We're not getting healthier for that $4.5 trillion. Can you imagine? Can you even picture what $4.5 trillion is?
2: That's a lot of money, Ben.
0: Right? What is even a trillion? How can you visualize a trillion? Here's a good way to visualize a trillion. There are probably a trillion drops of water in 20 Olympic-sized swimming pools.
2: Wow.
0: That's how big a trillion is. A trillion drops of water in 20 Olympic-sized swimming pools. Something along those lines. You can't even visualize it. How long do you think it would take you to count? You have 100 trillion cells in your body. How long do you think it would take you to count to 100 trillion if you counted one cell at a time?
2: Probably take a couple of years at least, Ben.
0: 2 years, 3 years? 32 million years.
2: I don't have that much time.
0: I know, exactly. A trillion is a lot.
2: Here's an email for you, Ben. This one just came in.
0: Yes.
2: KSEO Dave at Gmail.
0: From some flounder?
2: KSEO Dave at gmail.com. No, this is from someone.
0: You know who said that? Fan mail from some flounder?
2: I don't know. Who did say that?
0: Bullwinkle.
2: Oh,
0: do you remember?
2: No, I don't remember that. I'll have to brush up on my
0: Bullwinkle.
2: Yeah. No, I used to watch it when I was a kid.
0: Yeah, Rocky goes in, so he pulls out something from the water somehow, and Bullwinkle goes, fan mail from some flounder? All right,
2: Ben. Here's a question. Why is it so hard to get estrogen patches?
0: What do you mean hard? You just go to the doctor and you get a prescription.
2: I don't know.
0: It's not hard to get them.
2: I've never tried, Ben. That's the question, though.
0: I don't think you want them. Estrogen patches are very easy to get. You go to the doctor, you get a prescription. I don't recommend you use them, but they're not hard to get.
2: What would somebody be interested? Why would somebody be interested in estrogen?
0: Hormone replacement. Estrogen has a reputation for being feminizing. So women, as they get older, become less feminine. Now, that's just what happens with menopause, and their estrogen drops. And so there's this whole estrogen replacement industry, mm-hmm. where people just take estrogen, and there's an amazing story behind the estrogen replacement industry. It has to do with a book that was written in the 1960s called Feminine Forever. And this book made everybody think that estrogen is the way to go if you're going through menopause. It's not. It's a nasty hormone. I don't want to say it's nasty. It has a function. But we used to call it, in pharmacy school, we would call estrogen the S-show hormone. You know what S stands for?
2: Oh, yeah.
0: Yeah, the S-show hormone. It was called because it's such a problematic hormone. And the body has to clear it out very quickly and has detoxification mechanisms to clear it out. But when you take hormone replacement therapy, you're taking thousands of times the amount that your body wants to work with, and then your body has to deal with that. And if you have a gallbladder issue, estrogen is partially eliminated through the gallbladder or through bile, you're going to end up with accumulating estrogen. If you have an intestinal issue, estrogen is partially eliminated through the intestine, you're going to have an estrogen issue. If you have a liver issue, the liver detoxifies estrogen, you're going to have an estrogen issue. It's just crazy to me that any medical professional would think it was okay to dispense estrogen as some kind of a panacea for old age. It's really a problem. Now, progesterone will make your body more responsive to estrogen, and it's completely non-toxic. You can even get it over the counter. You don't need a prescription for it. And that would be, I would be using progesterone way before I tried to use estrogen. And for the people who are worried about hypothyroidism, elevated estrogen is associated with hypothyroidism. And in fact, 90% of hypothyroid patients are women.
2: Ben, here's another question, relatively simple. Are chia muffins good for you?
0: Yeah. Well, you just wanted to.
2: No, that's really a question. I do like to play.
0: Well, you know, I don't know. I'm assuming you bake the muffins, and baking, it's not a good idea to bake the oils. A lot of the benefits from chia seeds are from the omega-3 fats, and they're very unstable to heat.
2: Hmm.
0: I wouldn't. You'll still get some value, but I wouldn't waste that wonderful omega-3. Omega-3s are hard to find. Alpha-linolenic acid, technically. And I wouldn't, but it's better, you get some value.
2: So what do you do? Just put them in your smoothie or your BTT? Do you do with them?
0: You make chia pudding, or you make a beverage with it. Mix them with water.
2: They're really slimy, right? I mean,
0: they're slimy, yes, they are slimy. But that's why chia pudding is good, because you know, the slime is not as easy to detect in the pudding. It's like a pudding.
2: Mm-hmm. Well, the slime doesn't bother me. I mean, that's, you know,
0: you
2: grow up.
0: You should try this, Dave. Try it before our next show. Get some chia seeds, put it in almond milk or coconut water or blend, and then put a little cocoa maybe or stevia, just whatever you like, and then stick it in the fridge for a few hours. It is so good. You're not going to believe it.
2: I'm going to try it, Ben.
0: Yeah, and then let us know when you come.
2: I'll let you know next week.
0: Yes.
2: 218-5726. I could have sworn that I heard Ben say earlier today that processed fats are carbohydrates.
0: They exactly are. Carbohydrate means carbon, carbo, hydrate, hydrogen, and eight always means water. So carbon, anything that has carbon, hydrogen, or is any molecule that's made up of carbon, hydrogen, and water is technically a carbohydrate. Just literally by the word. Right? Carbo, carbon, hydrogen, and oxygen. It's a carbohydrate.
2: That guy texted me, this person could be a man or a lady, Ben. It could be a cat for all we know. Flaxseed muffins is what they're asking about.
0: Yeah,
2: cheap.
0: Same idea. I mean, if they bake the flaxseeds, which I'm assuming they do, you're going to lose some of the value. But it's still better than, you know, flax flour. It's still better than ordinary muffins made with, you know, all-purpose flour or something. So it's still good, but you just lose some of the nutritional value.
2: 831-218-5726, KSEODave@gmail.com. Apparently, there is a shortage of estrogen in the U.S., and no pharmacy has them.
0: That I did not know, and I don't think it's a problem. You want to, you know what a great way to get estrogen-like effects? Progesterone, for sure. 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Uh-huh. And if they're at estrogen, ask for progesterone. 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
2: Oh.
0: And so you may be able to use your essential fat, your EFAs, your ultimate EFAs and ultimate EFA plus and get estrogen benefits. 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And they're non-toxic, unlike estrogen.
2: See, Ben, that's the kind of stuff we need to put on this on the paywall.
0: That's what we're going to put.
2: Subscription program.
0: We're going to put that, and we're going to talk about Fucoid Z. We're going to talk about glucogel caps. We're going to talk about BTT. And when are we going to do that, Dave? Wednesday?
2: Let's do it Wednesday. Whenever you want, Ben, but we just got to set the...
0: We're going to do it.
2: We'll do it.
0: We're going to do it. And you got to stay on the line for more than a minute.
2: This,
0: 30 seconds. Was it 15 seconds or 30?
2: I don't know, Ben. I was... You know, I get so busy, Ben. I just... Gosh, dang it. So this weekend, I got a call from somebody who was going to sign up as a distributor, and she wanted to know which package she should sign up for and, you know, recommend.
0: CEO pack? Which CEO pack?
2: I just told her pick any one of the Healthy Start packs. That'll make sure you qualify. And I explained the whole thing about qualifying and all that. But if I was going to give a new distributor a piece of advice, just in general, I would say don't try to sell somebody more than they
0: 100%
2: need. Just get them started on the BTT,
0: 100%.
2: Especially if they've never tried it. Just get them on 100%. The BTT. It'll fit in their price range. They'll be very 100%. Happy with the results, and then you talk them into buying
0: absolutely.
2: More.
0: Absolutely. And even if they can't, the BTT is too expensive, get them on the minerals.
2: Mm-hmm.
0: Get them just on the mineral drink. They'll notice a difference.
2: Yeah, there's something for almost every budget.
0: There's something for every budget, exactly. You know, I think $120, $130 a month, that gives you everything. That is not a lot of money, in my humble opinion.
2: Mm-hmm.
0: But if you want to start off with $30 a month, just get the minerals.
2: 479-1080, let's get to the phone calls. Ben, we have two phone calls. Let's try to get them both in.
0: Okay.
2: Rain is calling from Santa Cruz. You're in the air.
0: Rain.
4: Oh, hello, and I just want to wish you a happy holidays coming up. Happy St. Patrick's Day.
0: Okay.
4: And all the other holidays that line up. We all celebrate the same time every year. Spring, right?
0: Thank you.
4: So, and I just, I tell people to email you with their issues, because once you get to be 30 years old, stuff starts to happen. You got to pay attention. Your body's talking to you, right?
0: And 30 years old.
4: I tell them, you're 30, you know, 20, you're doing all kinds of weird things, but 30 and then 40, all of a sudden you say, I got this, I got that. I don't know what to do first. And then I tell them about Life Extension, really nice company. You can call them. They give you their time. They put their information, and they don't sell you unless you want to buy from them. You can get it in certain stores around here. But as far as people that teach and products, I don't know anybody better than you guys. Really, you and Life Extension. They show you the way. Right? So Mazel Tov. Happy, because I just went out to the store and I bought all kinds of, you know, matzo crackers. And I said, I don't know why I'm buying it, but everybody's celebrating together. So I think that's what we have to keep in mind, that life is good.
2: Thank you, Rain. Thank you for the call. Who could argue with that, Ben? Life is good.
5: That's beautiful. I love that.
2: You know, I got a weird phone call earlier in the first hour that I was on the air, Ben.
5: Yeah.
2: And now I feel kind of bad for laying into that person, but...
0: What, on the air you did?
2: Yeah, you know.
0: Oh, Dave. Because they were really negative.
2: It was a negative subject, Ben, and I just don't do that. I never do. You will never hear me talk about that subject. You will never hear me talk about anything that's negative, Ben. And I open up with talking about how many people focus and seem to be so steeped in negativity and things that are negative, focusing on the negative all the time. I wish people would take care of their thoughts, the thoughts that go into their mind, Ben, because I think mental health is absolutely critical, maybe even more important than physical health, although one is kind
0: SMEP.
2: Of connected
0: I
2: to
0: call
2: the other.
0: SMEP, the four dimensions of health and wellness. Spiritual,
2: yes.
0: Spiritual, mental, emotional, physical. They're all important. And you know what else? If somebody is on a... has a health challenge and they get on a nutritional supplement program and then they plateau.
2: Uh-huh.
0: They get better for like a week or a month or so and then they plateau. They don't get better. Mm-hmm. Guaranteed they haven't addressed spiritual, mental, or emotional causes behind their health challenges.
2: Let's see what Craig has to say. He's calling from Campbell. He got over a minute, Craig. Over a minute.
0: You get the last word, buddy.
6: Yeah, another weird call. I just planted a native plant in my yard. It smells like bubblegum. And here's what Wikipedia says about it, the medicinal. It's interesting, one of the things. Californica is also used to make a liniment that is a powerful plant reliever. The liniment is more powerful than opiate drugs and is much safer. A small amount of liniment is applied where it is needed. Within 20 minutes, the pain subsides, even pain from broken bones, arthritis, sprains, and strains. So it says it's even more powerful than opioid drugs, Ben. Do you know how to make a pharmacist, would you know how to make a liniment out of this plant?
0: A liniment? What is the plant again, Craig?
6: Yeah, it's...
0: What's it called?
6: Artemisia californica.
0: Oh, yeah, Artemisia. Yeah, yeah.
6: It's California sagebrush.
0: Yeah, yeah, Artemisia, I think it's wormwood is one of the names for it. And it's the source for absinthe. Did you ever drink absinthe?
2: Oh, yeah, for sure. Ben, we're out of time, dude. We're going to have to tackle this next time. Gosh darn it, that's what happens.
0: I wanted to tell you about Megyn Kelly's name for Mark Levin.
2: KSEO Santa Cruz, KOMY. Oh, the Mineral Way. Sorry about that.
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12: News hour from Town Hall. I'm Keith Peters in Washington. The U.S. and Iran agreed to a framework extending their ceasefire for 60 days, with a formal signing ceremony expected Friday and nuclear talks to follow. Republican Senator John Kennedy says he looks forward to seeing the terms of the Iran ceasefire agreement.
13: We're not going to get to see the document until Friday. It's okay. I'm expecting, based on what I've heard, just general conceptual language, I'm very hopeful that it'll work. We won't know for 60, maybe 90 days whether we're going to be able to confect a real agreement with Iran.
12: The agreement could reopen the Strait of Hormuz, ease pressure on global energy markets, and create a window for negotiations over Iran's nuclear program. A Russian warship fired warning shots at a UK-registered yacht in the English Channel today.
14: The British military says it is investigating after a private yacht reported being fired at by a Russian warship outside UK territorial waters. Russia's defense ministry says their crew tried to contact the yacht when it was seen sailing on what they say was a dangerous course near the ship, launching flares, issuing sound signals, and says when the yacht did not respond, their crew then fired warning shots with small arms. The BBC reported that the yacht, which has no motor, had drifted towards the Russian vessel in foggy conditions. No damage or injuries were reported. I'm Lisa Dwyer.
12: It was a mixed day on Wall Street, with the Dow Jones Industrial Average up by 328 points, but the NASDAQ dropped 307, with the S&P 500 lower by 42. More on these stories at townhall.com.
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16: Results vary. Oil prices drop while stocks were up and down. We hear more on the market's activities today from correspondent Seth Sutel reporting from New York.
17: Oil prices fell again while stocks drifted to a mixed finish near their all-time highs on Wall Street. The S&P 500 fell 0.6% Tuesday. The Dow rose 330 points. That's about 0.6%. The Nasdaq Composite fell 1.2%. Drops for some big AI-related stocks weighed on the market. Chip company Broadcom lost 4.4%. The price of Brent crude fell below $80 a barrel for the first time since early March. The latest fall in oil prices came as traders hope that the global flow of crude could resume if the tentative deal holds to end the war with Iran. Seth Sutel, New York.
16: News and analysis at townhall.com. From Washington, I'm Keith Peters. Meet Merlin the Duck, a Mexico City street-side regular turned World Cup mascot.
18: As Mexico celebrated its World Cup opening victory over South Africa on Thursday, Merlin, a two-year-old duck dressed in the national team's colors, became an unlikely internet sensation and the tournament's first unofficial mascot. Images of Merlin parading through Mexico City, wearing a Mexican national team jersey and socks, as thousands of fans celebrated, quickly went viral, racking up millions of views across social media. Overnight, and as if by the magic of the famous wizard who inspired his name, Merlin had captivated the internet. Bernie Bennett reporting.
16: UN Secretary General Antonio Guterres is visiting Haiti as the number of people left homeless by gang violence surges to 1.5 million. New statistics released by the UN reveal 2,300 people have been killed across Haiti so far this year, with another 100 kidnapped. More at townhall.com.
2: 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The time is now 4:05. We're going to take a quick look at your traffic and weather forecast. Oh, look at that. Your forecast for tonight: patchy fog, increasing clouds, lows around 57 degrees. Tomorrow, gradually becoming sunny. Highs will be around 70 degrees. For the most part, that weather pattern will stick around throughout the rest of the week. Your Monterey Bay boaters forecast for tonight: west winds around 5 knots, becoming light and variable. 3-foot seas and west waves, 2 feet at 8 seconds, and southwest, 2 feet at 16 seconds, along with patchy fog. Moving on to traffic. Nothing much on Highway 17. Here in Santa Cruz, though, very slow moving right as you get off the fish hook. Stop and go for the most part from that point to 41st Avenue. From 41st to Freedom Boulevard, speeds fluctuating 5-10 miles per hour. You should be back to the limit pretty quickly once you make it past Freedom Boulevard. Heading into Moss Landing, stop and go traffic at Salinas Road. Things will stay slow moving until you get past Jensen Road. Monterey into Seaside, northbound Highway 1, 10 miles per hour top speed. Similar speeds out on Highway 68 from Laguna Seca to San Bonancio Road. And 101 southbound through Coyote Valley, 5 to 10 miles per hour. Things gradually pick up, but you won't be back to the limit until you get closer to San Martin. The number to call in with your traffic reports, 475-1080. Let us know what you see happening, and we will spread the word to your fellow listeners. The traffic and weather, we did them both. Okay, we're out of here. Back in two.
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24: Opinions expressed on the following program are not necessarily those of KSCO staff, management, or advertisers. If something is said with which you disagree, please let us know by writing to us at comments@ksco.com.

0: Jim, on a scale of 1 to 10, compared to the other stuff that you picked, this is probably a 6 or a 7, I would say, Jim. It's better than the average stuff that you pick. Just barely, but it is better.
1: Boy,
0: markedly
1: wait,
0: better.
1: Wait until you see the rest
0: of
1: the stuff.
0: Dude. Are you serious? You're going to do that, Jim?
1: I'm just curious. For the other co-hosts, do you let them pick bumper music?
0: Yes, I do.
1: And do you give them the same grief?
0: Only if they can take it. If they can't take it, then, you know. I mean, you got to read the people, right, Jim? Some people have a sense of humor like you do.
1: Yes.
0: Others don't, and you don't want to make them feel like a, you know.
1: You mean they're
0: you don't
1: want to
0: make them feel bad.
1: They're fragile eagles?
0: Yeah, you got skin like a rhino, Jim, so I know you can take it.
1: Well, to be honest,
0: yeah.
1: Certain things I am very thin-skinned in. Yeah. Other things I am thick-skinned.
0: Like
1: or,
0: what? What are you really... What are you thin-skinned about so I can give it to you, Jim?
1: No. I just know that they're there. I can't think of anything right now. But when you trip the landmine, you'll figure it out.
0: Okay. All right.
1: Well, that's what she said. But anyways.
0: 47-1980. Before we get started, Jim, mm-hmm. I have to do something. I have to say something because I can't stay quiet anymore about this, Jim.
1: What are you going to say?
0: I've been getting this... This message, this weird message,
1: mm-hmm.
0: and it's not coming through the text line, 218-KSEO. It's not coming through there. It's not coming through my email, kseodave@gmail.com.
1: Okay.
0: And it's not coming through the telephone, 479-1080. This message,
1: mm-hmm.
0: Jim,
1: mm-hmm.
0: is coming telepathically.
1: Ah.
0: His name is Mr. Pickles.
1: Okay.
0: His name is Mr. Pickles, and... And he wants me to tell... Hold on, Jim.
1: Mm-hmm. What does Mr. Pickles want you to tell?
0: Wait, dude, he's... Wait, hold on. Woof. Woof, woof. Woof, woof, woof.
1: Mm-hmm.
0: Woof. Oh, okay. You got... Okay, Mr. Pickles. I'll take it from... Mr. Pickles says, please buy some Arthrodex. DaveMichaels.com is where you go. Because dogs and cats, Jim, mm-hmm. love Arthrodex. It's so good for their little bones and their little joints.
1: Some dogs aren't little.
0: Yeah. Well, you know, it's good for any size
2: big
0: animal.
2: Dogs.
0: It's one scoop per 25 pounds. So if you have a smaller dog, boy, a canister of BTT or Arthrodex will last a long time if you got a smaller dog. If you got a bigger dog, maybe not so much. But all dogs and mm-hmm. cats, especially as they get older, Jim, would benefit from Arthrodex. So, Mr. Pick, hold on.
1: Mm-hmm.
0: Oh, he's licking him. Oh, those taste. Oh, okay. Well, Mr. Pickles. Done. I done it for you, Mr. Pickles. Mm-hmm. Arthrodex. Be sure to get it today, DaveMichaels.com. All right, Jim.
1: Wow.
0: I'm sorry about that.
1: Okay.
0: I apologize.
1: See, I would make a joke about, you know, certain cultures that, you know, say you shouldn't talk to your livestock, but...
2: No.
1: You know, certain cultures, right, pets are food.
0: You know, I saw this video on YouTube where this guy dug out a hill somewhere in China,
1: mm-hmm.
0: and he dug out a hill for him and his family, mm-hmm. and they had the dog running around with his kids, and I thought, that's the first thing I thought, too. And I felt bad thinking it, Jim. I felt like a racist thinking that, oh, you're going to eat that dog, aren't you? But I didn't.
1: No.
0: I know. I didn't say it. I didn't say it out loud.
1: I suspect in certain Asian countries, as they have become more westernized, the
0: they don't like
1: practice of eating dogs and cats has become less.
0: Cats?
1: I thought there were certain cultures that ate cats, but yeah, they're not as frequent as the dog eating.
0: I hope Mr. Pickles ain't listening.
1: Right. Well, no, it reminds me of a conversation that I had in law school. You know, when I was a young lad.
0: All right. Tell me about it, Jim.
1: Having a civil discussion with one of my law school classmates, you know, he was more liberal and I was more libertarian at the time.
0: Uh-huh.
1: And he's like, but still, I had a social conservative streak in me, right?
0: Okay.
1: And he's like, well, you conservatives, you should be more tolerant of other people's cultures, right?
0: Uh-huh.
1: Right? Okay. And I'm like, okay, so what about the cultures where people eat dogs and cats? And he's like, well, that's just wrong. And I'm like...
0: Right? What about the ones where they beat their wives?
1: Yeah. Right. But it's one of those things where it's like, you know, when someone states a rule of general application, you should be tolerant of other people's cultures, right? Well, then you just bring an example. What about this, right? Because I think the underlying discussion is, are certain cultures inherently better or worse than others? And he was of the of the taking the position that all cultures are equal.
0: They're not.
1: And I'm like, no.
0: Anybody who says that, Jim, number one, is either an idiot, like a raging idiot. You know, like the kind of guy who goes out there in the corner and says, look at me, I'm an idiot. A raging idiot would say that. Or somebody who's just so shallow, such a shallow thinker, I don't even know what to say, beyond an idiot.
1: Well, it's more
0: an imbecile.
1: It's more the shallow thinking. Remember in the early 90s, this multiculturalism was starting to take root.
0: Uh-huh.
1: And I'm proud to say I was there at the very start just trashing it left and right. You know, just like, this is a bunch of horse pucky.
0: I believe that.
1: This is a bunch of horse pucky, man.
0: Yeah.
1: And, you know, but again, it's well, and I, but the thing is, you know, of the, my generation, right?
0: Uh-huh.
1: People who thought like me were kind of shoved to the side. And the people that ended up running things, you know, were the people that kind of agreed with this.
0: Mm-hmm.
1: But I think we're seeing that it really isn't what leads to a better society.
0: Yeah.
1: And, you know, the odd thing is that had Kamala Harris won in 2024, we would have had more of what was going on prior to Donald Trump taking a second term. And the illustration would be what's going on in the United Kingdom today, right? Like last week, I think, or was it last week or week before, in Belfast, Northern Ireland, there was like some guy, there's like some Sudanese migrant, whatever, who was caught in the street basically just stabbing a guy in the neck and trying to behead the guy live on in the street in broad daylight.
0: Jeez Louise.
1: Right. And of course, the victim was some native Northern Ireland person.
0: And that hurt, dude.
1: I don't know if the person died or not, to be honest with you.
0: Oh, man.
1: But, you know, there was video of the guy, you know, on the ground, you know, belly to the ground, and the killer, you know, the presumed attempted killer, holding him up.
0: Do you need to explain his
1: neck off with the knife and stuff, and they eventually stopped him. And as a result, I mean, you know, they arrested him, and you know, he got arrested. The authorities suppressed the fact that he was a Sudanese migrant. But it got out. You know, it got out, and of course, you know, there were a bunch of people in Northern Ireland who decided, oh, we're gonna start rioting. And they just went to the migrant neighborhoods, and they were just trashing the migrant. You know, there's riots in Northern Ireland.
0: That's not cool either.
1: It's not cool either, but still, I mean, it's like if...
0: You can, at least it's understandable. It's not cool.
1: And then there's the Henry Nowak case where, you know, some guy, you know, some, again, a migrant from some Muslim country stabbed an English guy. And, you know, the cops came and they could have arrested the guy immediately and rendered aid immediately to Mr. Nowak, except for the perp said, oh, no, he was attacking me, right? And so they basically delayed care for Mr. Nowak, and he died from his knife wound. And it turns out that the perp was Sikh.
0: You know,
1: so, and he was lying. And so, yeah, people are like sitting here going, hey, you know, what's going on here in the United Kingdom, because they're pushing this multicultural crap. It's like if you say anything bad about migrants or, you know, mass migration policies, you know, just saying it on social media, you know, the cops will come get you or whatever.
0: It's,
1: so,
0: it's
1: I mean, it's one of those things that as an American, you're like sitting here, wait a minute, you may not like when someone expresses an opinion that you disagree with, right? But
0: right.
1: I think regardless... Generally speaking, regardless of the opinion, you should be allowed to speak it. And then other people can choose to ostracize you or whatever.
0: Absolutely, Jim.
1: But unless, of course, what you're saying is, you know, oh, we should go plan and, you know, attack UFC 250 and shoot the president or something like that, right? Yeah, okay, if you're doing that, you know, you deserve to get your, you know, you deserve the FBI, the Secret Service coming down on you and arresting you, which apparently what happened over the weekend.
0: Dude, right? I heard about that,
1: And apparently it's a multi-state conspiracy. The leaders are somewhere here in California or whatever, right? They were literally planning on having snipers or whatever, having, you know, drones with explosives come and, like, blow up in the crowd and apparently herd the crowd into the zone where there's a whole bunch of snipers ready to just gun people down or whatever, and they caught them. They caught the guys.
0: Wow.
1: And so and these guys are apparently...
0: Did they catch them before or after the event?
1: Well, I don't know, but they announced the news came out after the came out yesterday or whatever. And it turns out, like, yeah, these guys are, oh, we hate the billionaire class. Oh, the Epstein class. You're just like the typical left-wing loon jobs or whatever.
0: Yeah, dude.
1: Oh, Trump is protecting the Epstein class. I mean, do we have to really go there again? I mean, you know, we've just... You know.
0: When does it stop with these guys? It doesn't.
1: I mean, well, there are certain people that are disillusioned enough that they will fall for... They'll fall for anything, right? So, like, there are certain people who have, like, this pathological hatred for Donald Trump, right? And so they'll believe, I mean, literally anything about Donald Trump that's bad. And then you have to point this out to them it's not true or whatever. And
0: they ain't going
1: to
0: change their mind. I don't even bother with those people.
1: Well, some of these people are your friends and family, so you got to just, you know. And it's one of those things where it's like you have to, you know, be that. Because if you let these people go around believing stuff that's not true, right? Mm-hmm. You know, like eating Tide Pods is delicious or something like that. It's like, no, they're going to hurt themselves, right?
0: Well, so, let them take themselves out of the gene pool.
1: Yeah. Like, I mean, again, I had people who were like, oh, yeah, you know, like that that little rig that they had for UFC 250. They call it the claw.
0: I don't know what you're talking about.
1: It was like the big metal structure above the octagon.
0: Oh, okay.
1: I actually thought when they were constructing it that the claw was the framing for a tent. But it wasn't. It was basically their lighting rig for the octagon.
0: Yeah.
1: Right.
0: Yeah.
1: And some people actually they erected some stands for people for spectators to watch the UFC 250 fight. Right.
0: Uh huh.
1: People were of the belief that was going to be permanently there. Right. That it was going to be permanently there. And I'm like, are you serious? Right. And they were posting images of like the before and after shot, which basically showed that the fountain on the South Lawn was removed.
0: Mm-hmm.
1: I'm like, no, this is an AI generated image. It's like, well, blah, blah, blah. I was like, Donald Trump says it'll be permanent. I'm like, no, he said the UFC fights might be a permanent thing. Right. But that doesn't mean that the arena is going to be permanently. It was like,
0: these are children, dude. I mean, even a what?
1: No, if you are so
0: I can't believe
1: engrossed
0: it.
1: In your hate,
0: yeah,
1: you will believe anything.
0: I mean, remember,
1: politics makes otherwise intelligent people low IQ.
0: Thank you, Jim. Thank you for saying that.
1: Or
0: thank you for putting it that way.
1: It's weaponized autism. That's what it is. Is that okay? Weaponized.
0: It's weird, dude. I don't know what. I guess.
1: I mean,
0: I'll get offended when I figure it out.
1: It's not the Asperger's autism. It's the low, severely can't function level.
0: Just
1: of
0: laying there like a potato.
1: Well, IQ below the average Somali. How's that?
0: Dang, Jim, you are going for it today, dude.
1: What? Just let it all hang. And
0: wow.
1: You had all these smooth-brained people complaining about Elon Musk in the first...
0: Wait. Smooth-brained?
1: Smooth-brained, weaponized autistic people.
0: I'll ask you during the break what smooth-brained is.
1: I actually got it from Benny Johnson, so I assume it's a new insult. I also got weaponized autism from a YouTuber somewhere, and I don't remember where it is. But I figure these are good insults. These are cool. Smooth-

0: York is, I think, 17. I don't know what it is in Florida, but, you know, a lot of it's like you can't arrest somebody for being on a plane or going to an island, and you definitely can't if you're a billionaire and you have a great legal team and all sorts of money to throw at it. So no one's going to jail, dude. Like, you know, you always see all these, like, ultra-liberals going, this is horrible, release the files, let's start putting people in jail. I'm like, dude, no one's going to jail. The age of consent, is it in poor taste for a 40-year-old, you know, billionaire to, you know, be messing around with an 18-year-old? Yeah, it's in poor taste, and it looks funny if you were walking down the street holding hands and it wasn't your daughter, but is it technically illegal? Nope, sorry. It's just kind of one of those things, you know, so... That's all I had to say.
1: You know, Jim, I actually went to Copilot and you know, asked it age of consent in New York. You are correct. It is 17, according to criminaldefenselawyer.com.
0: But, yeah, so no one's going to jail, especially if you're rich and have all sorts of money to spend at it. Sorry, dude. And plus, that combined with the statute of limitations and everything else. This is just a lot of it is just like in poor taste. Yep. Is it in poor taste? Yeah, it's in poor taste. But would your wife like it? No. And neither would the wives of the people that are telling people to put everybody in jail. But sorry, dude, it's just part of being a rich guy.
1: It's, you know, selective, I mean? It's selective outrage, because we had 4 years of Joe Biden being president. Was anyone chirping about Epstein then?
0: Exactly.
1: Nope.
0: Nobody.
1: But they want to get Trump, and again, so they'll embrace any stupid cockamamie theory to get Donald Trump. And this cockamamie theory is that he was on the Epstein list.
0: Yeah, and there's all sorts of stuff people are talking about cannibalism and eating children and burying people in the desert. There's all sorts of other things they're trying to do to make Trump look bad and that just a bunch of people. And it's like, there's no proof of any of it. It's all he said, she said, you know. Yep. It's ridiculous. Anyway, thanks, man.
2: Thank you for the call, Jim. 831-479-1080. I just got a text, Jim. It says, smart brains have more wrinkles. That's what it means. True stuff. Smart people have more wrinkles on their brains. Tell Jim he's the smoothest of them all. That's not very nice, Jim.
1: Yeah. Well, you know, people can opine about my level of intellect, right? I believe I will not brag about being a Mensa member since I'm not a Mensa member.
2: Right.
1: But
2: you're Mensa.
1: Well, yes, but that's neither here nor there about intelligence. But okay.
2: Do you know what mental means, by the way, in Spanish?
1: No, I do not know what mental means. Wait a minute, what do you mean?
2: Mental.
1: Like, mental? No, I do not know the term.
2: Mental means that you are opposite of smart. Okay. And so we know when someone says, "Oh, I'm a member of Mensa," are you sure it's not mental? It's like a Spanish-speaking joke, Jim.
1: Ah, okay.
2: It's a bilingual joke.
1: Okay, well, it's a bilingual pun.
2: Is that what it is?
1: Yeah, it could be.
2: I don't know. Let's see what Flinks has to say. You're in the air, Flinks.
3: Hey, I was looking at it, and they were talking about the New York age of consent, and I looked into it deeper. You're 17. You're still a minor, though.
1: Yeah.
3: So I think there's nuances there, you know, with that. I don't think it's like you can just, I don't know, the age of consent, you might have to be married or something. I think there's a nuance there, like you... I don't know.
1: I will tell you what Copilot spit back at me, which again, take it with a grain of salt.
3: I'm doing a whole Copilot thing, and it says age of consent is 17, but you're still a minor in New York.
1: Yes, that's true. So, but again, I mean, there are plenty of states where the age of consent is below 18, which you're considered adult.
3: So if they don't consent, let's say they don't consent, and the guy does a...
1: Well, then that's just rape.
3: Gets after it. But then would it become a crime of abuse of a minor, then it becomes a minor crime. They could throw that crime on there if you did.
1: Oh yeah, that you have an enhancement. I think that would be an enhancement in most places.
3: Would,
1: but I'm not.
3: Would
1: a
3: they
1: lawyer.
3: Still be able to do that if like the 17-year-old didn't consent? Would that be taking advantage of a minor?
1: Yeah, probably. That would be my guess. But again,
3: so then you really couldn't. You can't. I mean, it's still a dangerous place to be. If you're some older guy.
1: Well, yeah, but again, if they consent, theoretically, you're in the clear. But then again, you know, again,
3: but
1: practically
3: speaking,
1: they could
3: come back and say they didn't consent.
1: Well, that's true for. That's true for anybody, right? Adults too, right? If you took home a hot lady, Flakes, and you made sweet, sweet love to her, right? And she said, yeah, Flakes. And then the next day she's like, oh, you know, she decides, you know, she's upset at you. She's like, oh no, I didn't consent to Flinks making sweet, sweet love to me and making me moan.

0: right? It's no different, right? It's the same thing, right? Life in the big city, man. That's why you hopefully you have a romantic, you develop an emotional romantic connection before you get down to the dirty stuff.
1: I was just going to comment on the, because you made a post about stuff, and like, you and Billy Army have like totally attacked me online and stuff. You guys are like full on bullies.
0: What did I do?
1: It's funny how you're so different on the radio, but online you're more of a bully.
0: What did I do fine. This time, Flix?
1: No, it's fine. I enjoy the bullying. But I was going to say that the fights and stuff, like Dave was talking yesterday about it. I wanted to maybe that's what you're going to do after the break, is get your opinion of like the fighters coming out of the White House and
0: sure.
1: stuff and how that. Okay. All right. Okay. Bye-bye.
2: Okay. Thank you for the call, Flinks. 83. Jim, you're a bully. I believe it, dude.
0: Really? No.
2: You know, I mean, when you go online, you go on social media, that's what you're going to deal with, is a whole bunch of that kind of garbage. I don't go online, Jim, for that.
0: Well,
2: I go online to check out dancing cat videos, and I post my hiking videos, but for the most part, it's just garbage up on the internet, on that thing there.
0: Well, I actually like to test out ideas and arguments and see how people respond to them. Because if someone actually has a decent rebuttal to something, like I post or whatever, then I learn something. You know, I can admit when I'm wrong about stuff, right? But I realize that, you know, for the most part, you know, people who respond in opposition to whatever I post, they don't address the merits of the argument. They switch it to, like, personal attacks, or they deflect, right?
2: Uh-huh.
0: So, I forget, there was this other one. Oh, we're talking about Graham. I post about Graham Plattner. Apparently, a bunch of his ex-girlfriends are saying, yeah, he knew that tattoo on his chest was a Nazi tattoo. He's totally lying about it. And so people will just deflect. They won't talk about that. They'll just say, well, Trump pardoned all the J6 protesters. And I'm like, okay, but what about Graham Plattner actually being a Nazi? You're a jerk. You have a, you know, you're right?
2: Well, you kind of are, Jim.
0: Again, that's not germane to the post, right? I mean, if you want to talk about whether or not I'm a jerk, let's keep that on a separate post, right? But if this is like, is Graham Plattner a Nazi or not? Right? What does me being a jerk have to be? Is Graham Plattner going, well, I'm not going to be a Nazi now because Jim is a real nice guy? But he doesn't know who I am. Right?
2: 479-1080-218-5726 KSEO Dave @gmail.com. We're hanging out with Jim, too, and you. Mm-hmm. If you don't believe us, just give us a call. You can hang out with us.
0: And I can say something that AI would never say on the radio.
2: All right, Jim, we got to take a break. 2 minutes.
0: Yeah.
2: We'll be right back.
0: Yeah. That's what she's

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4: 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You've hit the right spot. It's Flight 1080 with Dave Michaels and Jim 2, the black lesbian in transition. On KSCO Santa Cruz.

0: Jim, that is extraordinarily bad. It sounds like three different songs going on there. It's just a clash of noise, dude.
1: Nah, it's great.
0: Nothing synced up properly.
1: It's entrance music for
0: horrible.
1: Baron Corbin. Ah, I love it.
0: Maybe it's the sound, you know, it's just one channel playing the left because it's AM and mono, but
1: it could be.
0: That's really, really grating on my nerves, Jim.
1: Okay, well, you know.
0: Yeah.
1: I like it.
0: What do you think about that, huh?
1: Well.
0: You want to fight about it?
1: Not really. I just figure whatever, just because you don't like it doesn't mean it's bad.
0: Did you ever say something like, I better not, Jim?
1: What? Go ahead.
0: Okay, wait. Okay. You want to try it again?
1: What?
0: Oh, you don't like that? I don't like that music. Jim, you like it? Well, what are you going to do about it? You want to fight? Stick your head up your butt and fight to breathe.
1: Wait a minute.
0: Anybody ever say, is that okay to say on the air? I probably shouldn't, huh?
1: Well, I don't know if that's anatomically possible, especially with my back, you know, just because, you know, I might pull a muscle or something like that. But plus, the smell would be just awful. Yeah. Because, you know, unlike certain people, I realize my crap stinks.
0: Ah. Mm-hmm. Right. I don't know if I'm okay.
1: No, so this weekend I was trying to record a YouTube video.
0: Tell me about it, Jim.
1: And I was just going over Social Security, right? I was going to be, well, this would be awesome, right? Because I was getting, you know, decent answers, right?
0: Uh-huh.
1: And then, you know, it's like, oh, good, I'm done. And it's like, okay, where's the record? It's like, I swore I hit the record button. It's like, no, it didn't record. I was so angry.
0: Oh, no.
1: I was furious. I was like, oh damn it. So,
0: Jim, don't say that,
1: I said,
0: dude.
1: Damn it.
0: I thought you said the G
1: no,
0: word.
1: No, I didn't see that. I didn't say the G word. Okay. No. I said odd.
0: Oh, okay.
1: Thankfully, Copilot will save the transcript of your chats. So it's safe. So I managed to figure out a way to save Social Security in a Copilot chat.
0: Oh.
1: Now, quote unquote, right? Because, you know, a couple things, right? It's easy to explore ideas in a vacuum when you're not on the receiving end of it.
0: Uh-huh.
1: And then, of course, Copilot could just theoretically be hallucinating.
0: Yes, right? Yeah. Yes.
1: And so basically, here's the plan to save Social Security, right? Number one, you raise the retirement age from 67 to 70, right? That would get you about 30% of the deficit, the shortfall, what the trustees call the shortfall covered, right?
0: Okay.
1: Then what you do is you change the way cost of living adjustments are adjusted. Instead of using just the top line cost of living, you use what they call the chained CPI, which is assuming that when things get more expensive, people will substitute for cheaper goods.
0: Oh, yeah.
1: Right. So you use chained CPI. That apparently gets you about 15%. Of the shortfall, right? So, you know, so you're about, no, actually that gets you about 20% of the shortfall, so that gets you about 50, right?
0: Mm-hmm.
1: 50%, right? You're halfway there. Then what you do is you, what was it, the other thing? Oh, you cap Social Security benefits to $50,000 per person, right? No one gets more than $50,000, right?
0: Okay.
1: Because the purpose of Social Security is to, you know, to make sure you're not poor.
0: Right.
1: No one gets rich, right? And of course, you if you don't do anything, starting in about 2032, everyone's Social Security benefits gets cut 22%, just off the top, right? So it's like you figure, okay, what's not as bad as getting your Social Security benefits cut 22%?
0: Dang, Jim.
1: Right?
0: So, wow.
1: So it's like, so it's not like an easy solution. It's not a better solution. It's more like this sucks less than everyone getting a 22% benefit cut. Right?
0: Jeez,
1: right.
0: Louise.
1: So then I figured, okay, so I got like about 60. So I'm at 65% here. I'm feeling pretty good about myself, right?
0: Mm-hmm.
1: And then I said, okay, one of the other options is just to raise the income cap where Social Security taxes you, because anything over $184,500, Social Security doesn't tax you,
0: mm-hmm.
1: right? So, and most people say, oh, why don't you just have no cap? Just Social Security taxes all your income. It taxes all your income like 15%, 12-15%, right? I was like, and there's a problem with that because, you know, a lot of people, you know, even though they theoretically make a lot of money, they don't have a lot of money left over when you factor in the Social Security tax and their income tax and their property tax and their state and local taxes, right? You know, there are people who make six figures who are considered poor.
0: Oh, yeah, I know. Especially in California.
1: In California, right?
0: Yeah, for sure.
1: And so you could talk to people who have like a combined income of, let's say, like $300,000, or mm-hmm. you know, even like up to $500,000. And you ask them, hey, are you like rolling in dough? And they're like, no, we're barely making, they're living paycheck to paycheck. I think, you know, during the Biden years, I think they had like, you know, like 60-70% of Americans living paycheck to paycheck, including a certain substantial percentage of people who made, you know, substantially well into the six figures in terms of combined income, right? So if you just completely remove the cap, you would just totally screw up the economy, because you know, all these people that are barely making it would just all of a sudden be underwater, right? So I just, okay, well instead of just busting the cap, removing the cap on income altogether, why don't you just let's just say you just increase the cap from 184,000 to say 200,000, right? And then it's like, well, that'll get you 30% of the way there. And I'm like, well, wait. That gets me to 95%, right, of the shortfall. It's like, if I covered 95% of the shortfall, how many more years of solvency would that get you? It's like, oh, that probably gets you into the 2060s. I'm like, you know, as opposed to going kind of upside down in 2032, that's not bad for government work. It doesn't completely solve the problem, but you know, 95% of the problem solved ain't bad. And then you figure it, you got 30 more years to figure out the rest of the 5%. So, but then of course, didn't record. I was really upset. Now, one of the other things that you know that I was able to establish is that, you know, a lot of people say, you know, back when Bill Clinton was president, Social Security was collecting a lot more money, and there was a gigantic trust fund surplus. Al Gore called it the lockbox. Remember that?
0: Mm-hmm.
1: Oh, and then, well, the government just spent it all away or whatever. It's like, well, not really, right? Because the thing is, you know, they have this big old pile of cash. It's called reserves, right? Mm-hmm. So it's not like it's like a, but it's not literally a big old pile of $100 bills where you can just, you know, in a big warehouse where you can jump in and swim like Scrooge McDuck.
0: Yeah.
1: Right? The government has to do something with it. And so what they did was they bought treasury bills from, you know, from themselves, right? And so they used to spend it on stuff, right? Now, but the difference is that they still have to pay back the interest on those treasury bills. So the interest on the rating of the lockbox is being paid back as we speak. So a lot of people say, oh, they stole, you know, too bad the government stole the Social Security Trust Fund surplus. No. It's being paid back with interest. So, yeah. So there you go. I mean, every now and then you'll get a call that says that, and it's like, no. So now, hopefully, you know, if you ever get someone that says that, you can disabuse them of the government stole the surplus. No, they borrowed, they put it into T-bills, they spent the money, but now they're paying it back as we speak with interest. So there you go.
0: Okay, yeah, I was wondering about that, Jim.
1: Mm-hmm. Were you really?
0: No, I was not. But
1: am I boring you?
0: No. I'm excited. I'm absolutely.
1: Yeah. Then the other one was. So instead, I record another video about, well, how much, you know, how much money does SpaceX really have? Because a lot of people are like, well, you know, you have this trillionaire, blah blah. You know, all the, you know, the smooth brain people complaining about trillionaires and stuff like that. Right. Oh, you should have a trillionaire. It's like, well, how much does he actually have in tangible stuff, right? And you know, it turns out that. You know, in terms of his SpaceX thing, he does have shares that theoretically are now make him the in SpaceX are worth on paper over $1 trillion.
0: Mm-hmm.
1: I mean, I think it was like $800 billion after Friday, but it, you know, the price of the shares have gone up the last couple of days. So, SpaceX's total market cap is like over two and a half trillion dollars. So he owns about 42% of the shares. So you know, you do the math. But the thing is, it's on paper, right? And so, you know, basically what I did was I asked, well, how much intangible assets does SpaceX have? And I think, you know, it gives me different answers. But I think, you know, they have about $110 billion in cash because they raised about 80-some-odd billion from the IPO.
0: Mm-hmm.
1: And they had about $22 billion already in cash, which, you know, they're spending it on stuff, right? They have about, you know, like $50 billion worth of like actual rockets and satellites, and the rest is like land that they own, machinery, equipment, office stuff. You know, they have cars and planes or whatever, right? So their tangible assets is about $230 billion. Wow. The company's market cap is $2.1 trillion. So basically, like 80 to 90% of the company's value is just intangible. It's just like on paper what the market thinks it's worth, right? It's just, so if you liquidated a SpaceX today, you'd only get about 10%. You get about $200 billion, which is not a $2 trillion company, right?
0: Mm-hmm.
1: And so I just went through the numbers, and it's like, yeah, the 90% of that insane valuation is based on the hope or the assumption or the feeling that SpaceX in the future will make profit. Right, it'll make more profit by launching rockets into space or whatever. It'll develop new rockets that allow right, and because from there you could see that it's making about $5 billion a year in annual revenue, right?
0: Mm-hmm.
1: And from the rocket launching business, it has a profit margin of about 15%, which isn't bad. It's not great, but it's right. So in terms, but these rocket launches themselves. Payload launches themselves are like tens of millions of dollars a pop. So you just do the math, that's a lot of money, even though the margins are small. So, but the thing is, the valuation is the thought that we'll launch more satellites into space, you'll eventually become profitable. So if you're making like $1 billion, $2 billion a year in profit, indefinitely in the future or whatever, mm-hmm. yeah, that might justify being a $2 trillion company, right? And so that's the basis of of why the buddies. But so saying Elon Musk is a trillionaire, he's a trillionaire on paper, but he doesn't have $1 trillion worth of tangible assets, right? In fact, you know how big his home is?
0: How big is it, Jim?
1: 400 square feet. Right? I bet you that's smaller than your place, Dave.
0: Probably, Jim, yeah.
1: Smaller than your palatial estate in Watsonville, right?
0: Yeah.
1: Right. So it's basically it's one of those like pre-manufactured homes by a company called Boxable, another company he owns partial interest in. It's like, you could fold up the walls, you could tow it out to a place, you put it on a foundation, unfold everything, and there's like a 400 square foot home right there.
0: Wow.
1: Yeah. So the thing is, everyone's like, oh, you could feed the world with this and whatever, and I'm like, are you sure you could do that? Right?
0: Feed them paper.
1: Well, you could feed them paper, right? Because it's like, because he can't, that's the other thing, he can't sell his shares in SpaceX for at least a year, right? Mm. He could theoretically borrow against the value of the shares, but the shares of his collateral. But the thing is like, he doesn't necessarily spend large sums of money. That's the other thing I talked about in my YouTube video that I posted, is that in the past 5 years, I think he sold like two or three sets of Tesla shares, where he basically got like about $40 to $50 billion, so in cash. So he just cashed out $40 to $50 billion, which is a lot of money, right? I mean, it's more money than I'll ever have in my life. Probably you and me combined, Dave, unless of course the longevity really takes off.
0: Oh, that would be nice.
1: That'd
0: Jim.
1: Be nice. But and of course, he spent $33 billion of it to buy Twitter. So and I think when you ask, I ask Gemini this, it's like, how much does he have in the bank? It's like, oh, he's probably got about like $1.3 million to $1.3 billion. I wasn't sure. He doesn't have a ridiculous amount of money in cash, mm-hmm. so to speak. So it's not like, you could just go take Elon Musk stuff. And you could probably say the same about Tesla. Tesla's primary value isn't in the cash or the value of its physical assets, like its cars, its inventory, or whatever. It's mostly intangible too. Not as much as SpaceX, because it's been around longer, but still, you couldn't end hunger by doing this. And it's like, what's the matter with someone making himself into a trillionaire, right? A lot of people think they just give it, someone just gave Elon Musk $1 trillion. It's like, no, right? He had to earn it.
0: Mm-hmm.
1: And so stuff like that really upset me, because it's like, it's like, again, this is like stuff that we probably should have resolved when the Soviet Union and communism fell, right? But you still have people believing this stuff. And it's like, if you were like a millennial, right? Mm-hmm. You weren't around when the Soviet Union fell and the Berlin Wall fell. I might get, right? They didn't. You just went to bad public school in California. I get that. You know, maybe here in Santa Cruz, but or you know, whatever Pajaro Valley. I don't know, whatever. But there are people who are older than me who are still spouting this bologna sausage, and I'm like, you literally are the R word. You are just a living R word, or you're just suffering from Alzheimer's or Parkinson's or whatever. You're just, again, a smooth-brained, low-IQ person.
0: 479-1080. Let's see what Wendy has to say. You're in the air, Wendy. Thank you for the call.
2: Well, pretty much I think you have to be in crazed Muppet mode about SpaceX right now. Mm-hmm. I had to write on one of their posts. No, SpaceX hasn't made it to Mars financially. Right. They're out of the solar system. I think by the end of... Well, what did it end today? I haven't gotten those final numbers. It was 212 when I last saw.
1: I think it was like $201 per share.
2: Okay, so, you know, you got some sellers there. They're going, oh, my God, we're in the solar system. It's amazing. We're so amazed that, like you were talking about the lockup there. Mm-hmm. And I've been kind of, like, feeling around, you know, social media. And... you're, as a lawyer, can you change the, you know, we need more stock. You know, you got to keep that price down. You don't want, you know, that 200 Goldilocks era, and we're already past it, you know, even by $1 now.
1: Well,
2: Can't you get rid of the lockups?
1: Well, he's going to be in the lockup for a year, right?
2: Well, employees and insiders have some, a while, too.
1: Yeah, but his lockup is longer than the typical lockup for a lot of insiders. 1 year is unusually long. I think they typically are like 3 months to 3 to 6 months, according to my buddies in Silicon Valley who do this kind of stuff. Could be wrong, you know, whatever. But I think your mileage may vary. But his was specifically a year. Other insiders, a little bit shorter. And the reality is, I mean, not necessarily the price of the stock, even though some companies want to keep the per share price lower. So what they would do is split. Like, so let's say if you think $200 per share is too much and you want more people to be able to afford to buy a piece of the company, you basically take all the shares and you just double them. So you just, for the people who currently hold shares, you say, surrender your certificate and I'll give you 2 shares per each one that you have.
2: They did that, I think, a 5-1 in May, right before before this happened. So if anyone thinks, oh my gosh, it was 500, now it's 100. No, but you got five for one.
1: For FYI, Tesla, last I checked, last night was at 400.
2: Oh, jeez.
1: Sure, right?
2: We need more stock. Come on, get it out there. I mean, I had people saying, well, I only got 15% of what I ordered. I'm like, you're holding stock back? Please, no, release it. Because, you know, stock splits, even the concept of a stock split is you know, I think they're going to have to anyway. But I think get rid of the lockups, you know, let everyone go, you know, buy their, you know, summer vacations and everything like that. You know,
1: he's
2: got a lot of good, little people, you know.
1: He did create 440 millionaires. He made 440 people, you know, millionaires. I think a couple of them were like cafeteria workers, janitors, that type of thing.
2: Oh, excellent.
1: Yeah.
2: Oh, we've been, you know, it's just a party. I mean, I if it had been public, I don't know if we would have felt the same way.
1: Yeah.
2: But even the social media aspect of the whole combination, there's nothing, you know, we're heading to we went to the moon. And, you know, SpaceX is on the side here. We're working on the next step on Artemis 3. It's a hell of a lot of fun, and it's all worth it. I'm going to put it out there. You know, smooth brain or whatever, I think it's worth it.
1: Yeah.
2: Okay.
1: Well,
2: yeah.
1: I bet you the Ukrainians think it's worth it. Right? Because you know, what allowed the Ukrainians to use their drones to basically stop the Vladimir Putin's army from invading them in 2022? Do you remember?
2: Oh, well, you know, there is none. I mean, come on, you got a little bit of Leo's through Amazon, but we're trying to coax Blue Moon, you know.
1: What do you think stopped what do you think allowed the Ukrainians to stop the Russian invasion in 2022?
2: Well, yeah.
1: It's the drones. Drones, yeah. And the drones were, what guided the drones?
2: Well, anymore, I won't even say, because you know this war's gotten so nasty, you're starting to lose the ability to use internet. They're using cables.
1: Well, no, Starlink was allowed the Ukrainians to do the drones and all that stuff. Now, granted, I think there's a different version of Starlink that the U.S. military has, and they probably allow the Ukrainians to use that particular version.
2: The enterprise stuff, yeah, right. That's a lot of this money here in the stock. You know, you got a lot of big stuff going on.
1: Yeah, and the Russians were using black market Starlink terminals to guide their glide bombs when they resumed their little offensive. And once Elon Musk figured that out, he pulled the plug, and lo and behold, the Russians are not their offensive isn't as successful anymore. I think they're slowly grinding, but yeah, there's no end date for the Russians. I mean, for all the people that were complaining about Iran over the last 3.5 months, now that we have a deal in Iran, the Russians are in a quagmire. Trump avoided one. Oh, by the way, yeah. So why are people talking about the bleeping frickin' UFC fight when we actually got a frickin' peace deal in Iran, for Pete's sake?
2: It was a great fight.
1: Oh, yeah.
2: Well, I mean, I've never had an announcer going on, and this was just about the best fight. And again, we had a great social media group going. It was wonderful.
1: But again, we got a peace deal in
2: Thanks,
1: Iran.
2: Randy.
1: Thank you for the call, Wendy.
0: Thank you for the call. 831-4719. And maybe because everybody believes this peace deal ain't going to last, dude. How can you trust those dudes?
1: Well, it's hard.
0: It's not going to last.
1: Well, it's hard to trust the Iranian regime because, yeah, they are a bunch of lying sacks of P.O. whatever, right? But the thing is like, well, what if they don't comply? What happens?
0: You go back to war with them?
1: Yeah. Blockade's back on. And the question is, are they happy getting their butts, slammed every day? I mean, remember, Trump bombed them for 2 straight days, and then all of a sudden it's like they said stop. Right. And then, the third day Trump said, OK, I'll stop because they asked nicely. Now, granted, it could always go south. But just curious, I wonder what the price. Can anyone look up
0: You look it up, Jim.
1: Price
0: I ain't
1: of
0: got
1: oil.
0: Something else. But
1: West Texas Intermediate crude oil price. What is the crude oil price as of latest day? Oilprice.com. $76.
0: Wow. Why am I still paying so much, Jim?
1: Because it was $80 this morning, and it was $86 over the weekend. It takes a while from the drop of a price of oil for gas prices to catch up. Unlike the other way around, when oil prices go up, gas prices go right up very quickly.
0: They do.
1: Yeah. So, but the thing is I don't think we're going to have people posting, oh, look at the price of gas. It's so darn expensive now, right? We had a mutual friend of ours posting on Facebook about, driving by, picture of the gas station prices. It's like, no, they're going to start coming down again, right? And, right, Trump said the war would be over soon. 3.5 months is relatively short period of time. It's not as soon as we were hoping.
0: Right.
1: But in terms of a long time, it's not a long time. It's about 100 days. Now, granted, if it all goes south, then everything I said is off the table. But still, right, you have to root. I mean, there are Democrats who are probably quietly rooting for that the Iranians break the deal. We go back to war again. Do you not agree?
0: Why would they want that?
1: Because it's bad for Trump.
0: Oh.
1: Because if Trump, they don't want Trump to succeed. I mean, I think that is a fair characterization.
0: Sure.
1: Democrats
0: sure.
1: don't want Trump to succeed.
0: Yeah.
1: And even if he does succeed, they don't want people to believe that he's succeeding or having accomplishments.
0: Right.
1: I think I don't think
0: That's
1: even
0: undeniable.
1: The biggest haters are going to, the people who call me smooth-brained aren't going to deny that. But the thing is, are they secretly rooting for the deal to go sideways?
0: I don't know, Jim. Somebody says, what is the name of Jim's YouTube channel?
1: Oh, I don't have it. I haven't come up with a name yet.
0: What?
1: I know. Because I need to come up with a name for the show. So, anyways, are you ready for the hour break? And well, I could go with the names that co-pilot suggested to me, but I figure we'd do it after the commercial break.
0: We'll do it after the commercial break. We'll take the phone calls to 831-479-1080, 218-527-26, KSEODave@gmail.com.